0: problem differently, raising their kids differently. Of course, we have more work to do.
1: Cocaine consumption in Victoria has increased dramatically, jumping sixfold in the past decade. New wastewater analysis suggests more than 1.2 tonnes is now used annually across the state, creating a market estimated to be worth $1.3 billion. Authorities warn the growing popularity of the drug is fueling serious health and community risks. Perth's Sorrento Beach will reopen today, with swimmers and surfers urged to stay shark aware. It follows Friday's fatal shark attack, which claimed the life of 63-year-old Greg O'Neill. The shark remains at large. The trial of a former police officer accused of murdering Sydney couple Jesse Baird and Luke Davies begins today. It's alleged Beau Lamar Condon shot the pair in Sydney's East in 2024. And the latest intergenerational report is being released today that will outline the challenges facing our economy over the next 40 years. Coming up, SEN Sport.
2: Inside Running, every Saturday morning from 8, previewing the day in WA racing.
1: A 15-year career spanning 320 games with no suspensions is what Lachie Neal is banking on to overturn his one-match ban at the AFL Tribunal. Otherwise, the 33-year-old may have played his final game for the Lions. And in NFL, no issues for the San Francisco 49ers after their trip down under. They've flogged Miami 35-13 this morning. Coming up, the Chiefs hosting the Colts.
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1: Mostly cloudy with isolated showers on and south of the ranges. Dry and partly cloudy across the north. Cool to cold with moderate to fresh south to southwesterly winds easing later. And don't miss Monday night Chasing and Pacing with Mitch Ubeya and Steve Cleave. 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
10: The Monday Means Test with Adam Simpson. 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
10: The bottler.
12: I don't mind.
11: The lion, the wizard, and the bottle throwers.
12: This Twilight at the G.
10: Twilight at the G. When we move the grand final to there, though, it'll get smudged.
12: Oh, yeah.
10: So okay. We are in halftime here on the Boxcraft, and this caught your eye from Danny Daly on Sunday Crunch Time yesterday.
13: We felt we were a little bit off with our ball movement in the first half. We weren't as crisp as we normally are, especially going inside 50. Like, I think the second quarter we had 20 inside 50s for six scores, which isn't ideal and isn't like us. So a fair bit of half time was spent around that because our contest stuff was really good and our parts of our defence were okay. So we probably showed three or four bits of edit of our inside 50 ball usage and also just our forwards who we felt were probably too far away from the ball at times. So I felt once we adjusted that in the third quarter, we got our game going and our forwards got to work and it helped us enormously.
12: Yeah, so when you're forward, sometimes your forwards, they're not lazy, Jared, but they're waiting for the ball and they like space in front of them. So trying to get your forwards to squeeze with the game sometimes is difficult, especially big games. They forget. They compete, the ball leaves the forward line. They go, geez, a lot of space in front of me here, but the back line needs something to kick to. And the stats at half time, so in the second quarter, Hawthorn kicked six goals straight to 3-3 for Brisbane. So same shots, but Hawks are kicked straight, 15 points up for the quarter. The inside 50s were 11 to Hawthorn, 21 to Brisbane. So when you go in at half time,

0: time and you look at your numbers, you go, that's good. We're normally better than that with our efficiency. They went at 29% efficiency in their front half. And it's my new favourite stat. I know we can get deep on stats, but your efficiency of your forward line is important. So especially if you're getting 20 inside 50. So I think the vision they would have showed is, guys, we can get better at our connection. We're getting defended well at the moment. So the way Hawthorn defend is they defend areas. So the deepest is Barras, for example, and they'll defend their spots rather than matchups. So I think Brisbane got to work with, okay, we can manipulate a few things here. And they just changed the mix up a little bit. I think Lohman, his third quarter, we'll go into a minute, but that some of the conversations around, okay, we'll put you here, you here, you. We'll do a few different things here and we'll test out this back line a bit differently. By the way, we've got to squeeze up the ground a little bit more. We'll get more space at the back than being in front of us. So that would have been the discussion, and the non-panic bit makes me... It just felt like it was a Hawthorn game, but when you look at the numbers, they would have gone, guys, this is our game. We've just got to get better at our connection. And in the third quarter... So McCluggage has 12 possessions in that second quarter. And he has a real dominant piece of play, but doesn't really do much. Other than, I think he might have kicked one goal in that quarter. And Hawthorn would have, on the flip side, saying, okay, this is our game. We're looking like, we need to get better with our field position. But everything's going and tracking in our way. We kicked four goals from stoppages from a Hawthorn point of view in that second quarter. And they would have, I think, business as usual at halftime. It would have been a couple of things here and there. So we get to three quarters. The only thing that did change too with Brisbane is Wilmot going to Watson, which made no difference, did it? He was good first half and second half. So his numbers didn't really change. So the third quarter, we'll get into the third quarter?
1: Yep.
0: So the inside 50s become even, 12 each. It's just the Brisbane's efficiency in their forward line went from 29% to 70%. They kicked three goals out of the middle, Brisbane. So they kicked eight for the night. They kicked three out of the middle. They're plus eight contested possessions. And their efficiency goes through the roof. So, and then Lohman, he's had seven possessions, four contested, 170 metres gained, five score involvements and kicked three goals, one.
2: That's extraordinary.
0: That's ridiculous. Now, I haven't coded the game, but I suspect he did a different, he was in a different position. If he plays in a different position to get a different matchup, that's a big tick. So stop playing deep, get high, and Hawthorn won't follow you. They'll have a different matchup with a higher player than they're a deeper player. And it worked really well. So good coaching, a good execution, and obviously the players' confidence from a Brisbane point of view. We've been here before. We've got our best is better than their best. Would have been a discussion somewhere. And yeah, they had seven goals two to one goal four at three quarter time. So they had a 34-point quarter in front.
1: And then for the last quarter.
0: And then we get to the last. And so what does Mitch say at three quarter time? We need to kick, five goals to one, really. 20-odd points at three-quarter time. So I felt like they took the game on a little bit more, Jared. Go through the corridor, be a bit braver. I did see on one occasion, and this is a new coaching piece that's worth exploring, is when you want to get better at scoring, they actually don't equalise the front half, actually get a plus one in your back half. So lose the clearance, use that extra number to get run and overlap. So you're trying to score more from the back half than you are front. And that's the modern way I think teams are doing. Adelaide tried it against Brisbane a few weeks ago. You know, when we saw Dawson behind the play, and we're going, why is he doing that? I think there's a strategy there to beat Brisbane with an extra number in your back half to get your run and overlap. And they got one goal from that. But that momentum, what do you do? What do you do when you're in the last quarter? And it just felt like it was inevitable before they win that game. And the umpiring discussions we'll get into in a minute, because I thought all three late calls were the right call. We can debate that. But seven goals three in the last to five goals four. It's probably the best quarter I've ever seen. Ever. For what was on the line and to have, what was that, 20-odd shots at goal. But, the numbers were pretty even. Hawthorn had 14 inside 50s to 17 to Brisbane. Efficiency, Hawthorn, they went at 70% efficiency in their front half to Brisbane's 50. So poor old defenders. It was just like... and interesting, the tackles and the pressure factor, that wasn't really a game for tackles and pressure factor. I bet you didn't call pressure factor too often.
1: No, only early, because it was different. It was different.
0: Well, for example, that third quarter, Brisbane had six tackles and Hawthorn had nine.
1: They had the ball chained the whole time, Brisbane, in that third quarter.
0: Yeah. So credit to Hawthorn, because it's like, we can't win this in defence. We have to win this in offence. And that's something.

0: sometimes that gets forced on you as a coach when you're behind by a big deficit. But I felt like the whole night from a Hawthorn point of view is we can't keep them under 100 points. It's going to happen. We have to score. So let's set up this game so we can score. And they almost got them doing it. And their comeback was admirable. I thought they were done. I think we all did. And then they got the centre bounce stuff going really well in the last quarter. And Ward in particular elevated his status as a player. He'll never go back from that now. I'm expecting bigger things next year now that he's performed on the big stage. But yeah, they kicked two goals in the last quarter out of the middle, and it looked like they kicked two goals from forward, centre forward stoppages. So from a craft coaching point of view, it was absolute game on. And then the last 2 minutes happened.
1: So let's have our debates for the cricket sale. Don't miss the $1 million cricket warehouse sale in Moorabbin and online at thecricketsale.com.au. The pub debates out of this game is, so it will not only last as a spectacle and how glorious Aussie rules can be, but the pub debates that spin in the aftermath. So to the umpire and at the end, the three, so insufficient intent, high, holding the ball.
0: Well, they're all free kicks. Yeah. I mean, Zorko, you could debate that, but there was a little clip there, wasn't there? His head moved. He got clipped in the head by something.
1: Umpire standing 3 metres from it, clearly sees it.
0: I thought it was a free kick in the forward 50 for Brisbane. So actually, I was relieved for Hawthorn that the free kick was way back there. So there was that one. The out of bounds, deliberate. I think I'm not shocked by that decision at all. So that debate for me, it's a debatable one, but I'm not surprised. And then the MP one, that's 100% no-brainer call. I think everyone now understands that was the reason why that was a free kick. Yeah. And I didn't understand that rule, though, start of the year. So, and I've been coaching for a while. So, yeah, to be explained properly that if you've got one arm free, your prior opportunity's gone. So whether you hold it, that's up to you, but you don't have prior. So that's as simple as that. And there was some free kicks throughout the game, like the Gunston push in the back. They really don't. The Lewis mark, you know, he can't help but pay the mark, but he's pushed two players directly in the back. There was a poor decision that went against Hawthorn early where it was the arm chop that wasn't there. Remember that one in the first quarter? Should have been a 50 given to Brisbane somewhere with Ginnivan knocking
1: Ginnivan
0: the ball.
1: Ripped the ball out of Bailey's hands. So, that was a crazy decision.
0: I think we live in swings and roundabouts in my eyes, but the three late calls, I don't think we can be too critical of those three late calls. Just the magnitude of the calls was huge. And then the water bottles on the ground, I think that wasn't because of the Zorko free kick. So I think it was from that last free kick, which they all got wrong.
1: People were enraged at that moment.
0: So, so we can, you know, we can condemn those particular acts. But those decision makings, but then the ability to kick that goal, like, do you really want that kick?
1: So the bit that was interesting is there was this suggestion that you've got to take your time and soak the clock. And McCluggage is just thinking, I've just got to get this through. Do whatever you have to get that through.
0: When did he have the yips? A couple of years ago?
1: 2 years ago, I reckon. So he's a 50-50. He's 100, coming into that game, he's 144 goals, 144 behinds. He's a 50-50 goal kicker.
0: What's good?
1: For that kick, you want to be a bit higher than that.
0: Well,
1: he's had that kick three times in the game and hit them all.
0: Well, he missed one early.
1: Yep.
0: And
1: he had the same kick right forward pocket three times.
0: And one of them was, I think, Ashcroft, probably his second or third one. He peeled it over to him. And I've gone, why did you do that? He doesn't want that ball, McCluggage.
1: Yeah.
0: And he's kicked the goal and then obviously that goal late where he didn't. It's interesting about they're all smart footballers. Not saying he's not smart. We'll go, hang on, I need to soak the clock up here and just put it all on the line. But I think he just went back, I just need to kick this goal. Yeah. My routine, I don't muck around with it too much. I'm just going to go back and kick it. So not many people want that kick, Jerry. We said this last week. You know, I'm faking a calf injury. Absolutely. And the people out there think, no, I'll take that kick. So it's the man in the arena stuff. So well done to him. And then don't forget that last centre ball up.
1: Mm.
0: There's still 20 seconds left. So the ability to what was decisive for the whole game was the centre ball ups. 8-3. There's 5 goals difference from that play. And the eighth goal come from the last 18 seconds.
1: So Sam Mitchell on fireball this morning in the tumultuous aftermath of the game.
2: Just that I was proud of them, and it looked like there was a fair bit happening. So let's act with humility and thank our fans who it all turned out. So you were seen after that. We walked off and gave a clap to some of the, you know, people who were still there. And obviously some of the things that we've found out since, there was a very small portion of those fans that didn't act appropriately, which is sort of soured what was probably one of the greatest games of all time. So disappointing that, you know, a few fans decided to, you know, throw things and, yeah, not act appropriately. You know, I think one of the great things, I'm beyond record about this regularly, saying how good is Aussie rules footy, that you can just take anyone, you can sit anywhere, you can feel safe all the time. And I think we lost that for a moment after the game, and, you know, I don't think that's ever what anyone wants. So making sure that we behave appropriately, which goes to our players as well, and going towards umpires after games, I don't think is appropriate behaviour either.
1: So there's a bit of self-reflection in all of that for everyone involved.
0: Yeah. Jesus, I was worried for Tommy Barrass. The interview after the game, I thought, oh, please don't say it, because I know what the boy's like and what any of us would be like if you think you've been robbed of something. But he handled that with grace, in as much as he said a couple of umpiring decisions, something like that. But I think in the cool light of Dave and Sam saying anger was his first reaction. You know, looking at that now, I don't think anger is your reaction. Maybe initially, think, oh, hang on, deep breath at all. And we let that slip in what was a great game, and yet disappointing with what happened with the crowd. But overall, I think the umpiring didn't, I mean, yeah, you can say it affected the game, but it was in the right way, wasn't it?
1: Yeah, well, in the end it was. Just the heightened environment of the whole night in the game, yeah. Is it built and built? So I do think there's a, so the fines are light. Is Kenny flew the airplane and got 20 grand and two players harangued umpires, yeah. Got 10 and 5.
0: Yep.
1: So, or maybe it's the other way around, that the Kenny fine was ludicrous at the time and ages worse all the time. I do think Sicily has a moment of reflection here. So he behaved badly in victory in Perth and he behaved badly in defeat at the MCG. It's time to get that under control.
0: Well, it's just him. Yeah, you know, from what I'm seeing from a distance, that's just him, and he's got a few differences of opinion when it comes to leadership, and that's his heart in your sleeve type of guy. And I think whatever he must do internally would reflect a really good leader. But there's certain moments where his emotions get the better of him, and I think that's probably his little Achilles heel, where he's probably the one that grabs everyone together and ideally says, guys, let's stay humble. Let's do whatever Sam did on the ground. That would be another, there'll be other clubs where the captain, and he might have done this, by the way, where it's let's stay classy here. Let's stay humble. Let's well done. All that sort of type of things. But when there's an umpire walking past, I think he's got a right to have a conversation, but in the right way. So maybe he did that, Jared. The body language is dangerous sometimes to read it from, you know, 200 metres away. But overall, a couple of glaring stats from the game. So plus 5 contested marks for Hawthorn, plus 7 centre ball up clearances to Brisbane for their 8 goals. Brisbane kicked 4 goals from defending the zone. So Hawthorn kick it in, they try the isolation, comes back over their head. 4 goals is significant. Watson's kick is 6-2, Lohman's kick 5-1. Inside 50s plus 7 to Brisbane in the end. And both teams went over 50% for scoring efficiency. So overall, it was a classic game with lots of drama on the back of it. And the Lachie Neale one is another one now that's come out of that.
1: Yep, so let's have that debate in a moment. Our debates are for the cricket sale. Don't miss the $1 million cricket warehouse sale in Moorabbin and online at thecricketsale.com.au. Right now, Lachie Neale is suspended from the grand final. We will debate that next. This is for City Power. Melbourne's weather. Morning showers are top of 15. 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

0: This is The Means Test with Jared Whateley and Adam Simpson. Whateley on SEN.
1: Dunstan almost the first to recover. He was. Get through the first, not the second. Gardner Neil's came just, out in holding the footy.
2: Lockie Neal's just put Ginnivan down with a fist to the chest. So that'll be an interesting watch, that one.
3: And it has been an interesting watch. Dwayne Russell saw it in the SEM call. And yesterday it was graded, and he's facing a one-week suspension. Let's get into it.
4: What are they doing? Like, that could have easily been just a fine and low impact. And oh, look, I know the rule's the rule, but I've actually got the vision. I've downloaded the game, and it's

0: and it could be construed as a body check, Jared, with an arm that comes across the top of the chest. It's a 50-50 call at best, in my eyes. So, you know, with the magnitude of everything. And I know every game's judged the same, but it's not. It's a grand final. They missed a grand final with that. So let alone, I mean, I'm not. Are you a believer in the record, as in 320 games?
1: Yes. And that's enshrined. It's not. I see it being referred to as a loophole. It's no such thing. It's a provision within the rules.
0: Your record counts.
1: For precisely this moment. So Okay. Like for like, Gary Ablett Jr., 2019, 328 games unblemished, gets a one-week suspension, takes the tribunal 3 minutes to downgrade it to a fine. Dual Brownlow medalist. Lachie Neale, dual Brownlow medalist, game 320, unblemished career. 1 week ban for striking.
0: Yeah.
1: This is all day long on a precedent. So take all the emotion out of it.
0: Mm-hmm.
1: Just on basic precedent, what was applied for Gary Ablett Jr. must be applied for Lachie Neale.
0: Pendlebury, what happened to him?
1: Yeah, so the same thing happened for him. His record was up in the 400s. But the dead set like for like, yeah. Dual Brownlow medalist, Gary 320 Ablett. Games, no suspension, is Gary Ablett Jr.
0: So why do they do it? Is it, I mean, it's a big week. I'm sure Brisbane would think technically you could probably, there could be an argument the other way. So I understand that. But I think Brisbane probably think there's a conspiracy happening here, which is not. But anyway, this would be a distraction for everyone for a couple of days, and hopefully he's allowed to play. I'd be really disappointed for everyone involved if he missed a game because of that.
1: So you would fancy your chances arguing the actuals of it before you get to the exit.
0: If you look at the vision, I'm sure someone will pick this up. 10 metres after the collision happens, Lachie suggests to Ginnivan he's taken a dive. They must do it in soccer. He's put his arms up and flopped it down. And has gone. You took a dive then, and they both laughed. So it was silly to do. You shouldn't have done it. So there's and you know he's got no one to blame but himself if he gets suspended because of it. But I just think it'll be the 3 minute job. And if it's not, I suppose there's not much we can do about it. But I just feel like it's going to come and go pretty quick, and he'll play. Is that what you think?
1: Yep. Yeah. Dubious suspension. A couple of ways to come at it. Fine would have sufficed. And this is why I have resisted this idea of the crackdown, the no wriggle room, the black and white. Very few areas in the game are determined as black and white. This was a mistake in its conception for this very reason. So there are those who have pushed for it relentlessly and they got their way. This is not required. This should have just come back as a fine. So it's to be determined from here. Drive for show, putt for dough for golf clearance outlet. We beat everyone's prices. The Nick Watson game. 6 goals from a small forward in his third season. Run his trajectory as to what he's going to be. He's going to be the best small forward since Kevin Bartlett.
0: Well, what does he need to get better at?
1: Nothing. He just needs to play another 13 years and amass his career.
0: I think he might get better in the middle. That's the only thing I can see because he gets put in the middle. He actually gave a free kick away in the centre bounce late in the last quarter and they got him out of there pretty quickly. But I think he'll get better as a centre bounce. Cyril Rioli had this gift back at my days at Hawthorn where he was in a rotation in the middle with Roughhead of all people as an on-baller and Pioppolo. And that was the speed element of the midfield group. I think Watson's the only spot he can get better at is probably his on-ball. And, you know, who tags a Watson? We spoke about the IT department, an Irish tagger. That's probably where you got to get him. You got to get him from overseas. You got to get him deliberately. Don't draft a small forward that ends up playing as a tagging defender. You're going to have to, because Sam said this before, the small forwards do the damage in finals time. I'm not sure about grand finals, but definitely finals time. Quick question for you. If there was a Norm Smith to be given on the weekend, who would have got it?
1: From that game,
0: I couldn't work it out.
1: I think Will Ashcroft would have got it in the end.
0: Really?
1: Because they won, and it had Hawthorn won, it would have been Nick Watson.
0: Yeah, Ward was pretty good.
1: Yeah,
0: Ward I thought was McCluggage excellent. He's kicked.
1: McCluggage and Harris Andrews.
0: Lohman's kicked five. Anyway,
1: I thought the best player from either side was Will Ashcroft and Nick Watson.
0: Yeah,
1: and
0: okay.
1: So the winner would have got the Norm Smith.
0: Yeah,
1: but
0: interesting.
1: I heard
0: votes.
1: You give McCluggage the vote, and you go, yeah, 3 clutch goals. Plus everything else that he did. I thought Ashcroft's craft

0: improved run from him. All together now in third, number one, and Massalia in fourth place. So 10-4-1-8 are the interims, 10-4-1-8. The winner, King Snitz, is a three-year-old colt by Snitzel. Winner trained by Shane Jackson and was ridden by Declan Bates. Second to four, Los Bravos, who's by Churchill, Tom Dabernig and Bo Mertens. One all together now, third by Nakoni for Michael Townsend and Brad Rawilla. Fourth, Massalia. Fifth was Winter Ark. And officially, the winning margin on the line is 3 lengths, with a length and a quarter back to third. Race time was 2:06.35.
1: 10-4-1-8. Thank you, Adam. On the first at Warrnambool, the first favourite home at a $2 quote and $1.04, so holds up pretty well on the tote. They're loading at Grafton for the first. Archie McComb is the short jockey price, jockey challenge favourite at a short quote at $1.60, and they're getting set for the first. Warrnambool Dividends, number 10, King Snitz at $2 and $1.04. Number 4, Los Bravos, second, $4.20. One altogether now, $2.40 and 8, Massalia, fourth. The Quinella 13, Exacta 15, the Trifecta 68, and the first four race one Warrnambool, $355, 10-4-1-8. Late scratching was the six, sub was the winner, King Snitz number 10. After Grafton, back to Geelong for race two with Rob Tester in 5 minutes. Rob's selection 6, 2, 8 and 4. He's with Aston Taurus, who's the second favourite at 370. Two Ghost Walker holds the call at Geelong at $2.50. Here at Grafton, Turpin's Torment is the new favourite. It's best backed at $2.50, in from $3.60 this morning. Two Brass Band Unwanted, $2.15 out to $2.60. And three Fabulous Fiano, best of the rest at $4.40. Here's Terry Spargo for race one, Grafton.
2: Blinkers. And we wait for the red light. On now, the gates are back. Racing. Brass Band began fairly from the inside stall. Savannah Golden Boy and Fabulous Fiano came out faster. Savannah Golden Boy leading onto the course proper. Fabulous Fiano second. Armory third, three wide and working forward. Brass Band settles fourth on the inside of Follow That Dream. Long Hot Summer is second last and Turpin's Torment three quarters of a length away. Armory has rolled to the front. There's not a great deal of speed at the 1200 metres mark. Armory leading by a half length. Fabulous Fiano working to second. Savannah Golden Boy third on the heels of the speed. Follow That Dream is fourth, followed by Turpin's Torment on the outside of Brass Band and Long Hot Summer a length and a half away. Still, it is a crawl travelling the side. Armory in front. The rider of Follow That Dream takes off now and she moves up on the outside of Armory when they leave the half-mile marker behind. Fabulous Fiano running third. Savannah Golden Boy, the blue and white on the fence. Turpin's Torment, the green colours, deeper out. Brass Band, who jumped the favourite, is angling away from the rail, needs an out, is still three and a half lengths off the lead, and Long Hot Summer whipped them in when they came to the top of the straight. Follow That Dream on the outside of Armory. Then Savannah Golden Boy, Brass Band back closer to the inside. Turpin's Torment out wide. Follow That Dream led past the furlong. Brass Band is getting up on the inside. Brass Band going to Follow That Dream. Turpin's Torment ran to third, but Brass Band drawing clear. Brass Band too good. Beat Follow That Dream. Turpin's Torment, Savannah Golden Boy, Armory, Fabulous Fiano and Long Hot Night. So the winner is the favourite, Brass Band, ridden by Tiffany Brooker. She was patient. Eventually the gap opened up on the inside. And Brass Band to pay $2.50 and $1.70.
1: You get the overs here, $2.80 and $2.30. $2.8, 6 and 5 on the first at Grafton. Brass Band, Tiffany Brooker. It was a drifter in betting, but it has landed the money. $2.80, $2.30. Number 8, Follow That Dream, $5.80. Number 6, Turpin's Torment, no. Third, 5, Savannah Golden Boy is 4th. Here's Declan Bates, winning rider of the first at Warrnambool aboard King Snitz, speaking with Matty Stewart on track.
3: Always good to get winner in these silks, and great to get winner for Jacko too, so. Yeah, happy all around.
4: He's a nice looking type and looks like the further better. What are your thoughts?
3: He's a lovely type, this horse, but he's a long way from being sort of the finished article. He's a bit on his bit on edge. He's a bit of a baby still. Shane's done a really good job with him just to, you know, to get that win today. Not that he doesn't have the ability. He more than has the ability, but he's more about keeping him just sort of to get him through his first prep with these few runs and have him delivered today to

0: to do that. He's one for the future, I think.
1: You've got him into a nice spot, mate. One out, one back. And it looks like the conditions today, a drying track, right up his alley as well.
0: Yeah, no, look, he stepped well, so we lobbed into a beautiful spot. I was following the right horse with Sox Madden in front of me. He kind of took me where I needed to be, and he hit the front and wandered about a bit late into the rail. Just had to keep him up to his work. But track's in good nick. It's nice to get on a good surface. We may even get an upgrade at some point, but it's in good order.
1: Good on you, mate. Good to see you in the winner's stall with no silks, buddy.
0: Yeah, cheers.
2: Declan Bates with Matt Stewart. A good report on the track there at Warrnambool. We just wait correct weight on the first 10, 4, 1 and 8. At the boxes, Geelong race number 2. Rob Tester is 6, 2, 8 and 4. On the first at Grafton, 2, 8, 6, 5. Number 2, Brass Band. Tiffany Brooker, 2, 80, 2, 30. 8, Follow That Dream, second. 5, 80. Number 6, Turpin's Torment, no. Third, 5, Savannah Golden Boy, fourth. The Quinella, 1960. Exacta, 1720. Trifecta paid 66. And the first four, 140. After Geelong, we're off to Charlton for the third with Lachlan. It's over the mile, due in five. Lockie is 8125. Selects 8125 in race three. Ellie Joe for Jackie Barker on top and favourite in an open race at $4. The one, She's a Blue Chip, 460. Five, Taste It, $6. Six, Skady at six. And nine, Miss Malachite is $6.50. So pretty much $4 the field at Charlton for race three. Lachlan McIntosh, 8125. And it's due in 5 minutes. Here's Rob Tester at Geelong for the second.
3: Back runner. As they arrive at the start here, Pat, they're moving in. 280 Ghost Walker's been easy. Well tried Aston Taurus. Good money Aston Bogart. The two Aston Dogs have been back to beat the favourite. Moving in. Second of 10 today. They're coming up. Odds are right. Evens following and they're set to go. Green light's on, right to run. Race 2, Geelong. Racing. Ghost Walker very slow, so was Aston Taurus, and winning the start, Aston Bogart from the outside, Remy Wright coming over to second, then Ghost Walker, Midorionix and Aston Taurus, followed by Run Barra, Run, Aston Neutron, Poor Dulce the Tailender. They're strung out as Aston Bogart takes the lead now from Remy Wright. Ghost Walker running on near the rail, Aston Bogart in front, late Ghost Walker and Remy Wright, but Aston Bogart has just won. Aston Bogart in a three-way photo scores from, I'd say, Ghost Walker, Remy Wright, then Run Barra Run, followed by Midorionix. Well back would have been Aston Taurus, Aston Neutron, and back with the tail enders there is Poor Dulce, and the run there is around about 23 dead. 23 dead, and Aston Bogart, number four, will do enough and windy here. Number four will cling on and score. Second and third's pretty tight between two and eight. They're split by the winner. And many lengths away, I think one will be fourth, Run Barra Run. Four first, two has got second, so four the winner, Aston Bogart. Two, Ghost Walker. Eight's run third, Remy Wright. Fourth one, Run Barra Run. 4281. 4281, 845. 1454, the run 22993. It's a neck by a head. A neck ahead, 4281. 4281 runs fourth. The winner, Aston Bogart, at around about $4.70 and $1.04. Third, the Beachside Security 1-2 winner. Scratch 5 and 7 with 7 the late one. There's 6 to run. 400 metre restricted winner goes here at 5 past 2. That's 23 minutes away.
2: Rightio, Rob. Thank you. 4-2-8 and 1. That's a trifecta to Rob's top four selections there if you followed him in. Number 4, Aston Bogart. $4.70 and $1.04. Number 2, Ghost Walker. $1.30. 8, Remy Wright. Third, $2 and 1. Run Barra Run. Fourth, the Cordella 5.90. Exacta $14.10. The trifecta to 68. First four paid 325, 4281. And the running double at Geelong, 2 and 4, $28.60. The third at Charlton is next.
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0: Welcome back to Race Day. Good to have your company on this Monday afternoon. Correct weight is there at Warrnambool Race 1, 10, 4, 1 and 8. And it's also right to pay at Grafton on the first, 2, 8, 6 and 5. Charlton's due in 60 seconds for the third. Lachlan McIntosh selects the 8 to beat 1, 2 and 5. Ellie Joe, his selection for the third. Shepherd and Race 12 on the other side with Daniel Hibbert. It's 6 minutes away. It's the third last with 14 races there this afternoon. And the numbers from Daniel, 4127 in the next. He's with number 4, Sweet I Am, at $2.30. 3, Poor Zenith, $4.80. Number 1, Smaller Axe, $6.50. 2, Poor Pascal, $7.50. 7, Fendi Express, best of the rest at $8.50. The first at Narromine this afternoon is only 10 minutes away, and they've had an early track upgrade at Narromine. They're on a good 3. They're now a good 3 there this afternoon. And the first is a maiden over the 1,300 metres. Col Hodges behind the mic this afternoon. Number 3, Quaint, and the 12, Silver Dream, are the equal favourites for the first at 2.30 at Narromine. Number 4, Azuka, $8.50. The 6, Meldiera, $12. Kneel Down, the 11, at 12. 8, Cooley Rocks, at 15. And 2, Knightly Templar, or Knights Templar, is $41. The rest are at triple figures. And we'll get to Cole Hodges for the first of 7. Now on a good 3 at Narromine, it's about 10 minutes away. Coming forward to Charlton for the third, let's head out to Lachlan McIntosh.
1: In your early quaddies, you need the favourite number 1 in race 1, the first leg. And the previous, the second leg, going the way of the favourite, the 6 over the line. So it's a popular start to the early quaddie so far. Sean O'Sullivan's finished his work adjusting the gear on. She's a blue chip, and the starter, Mr. Fino, is about to call them forward. For race number 3 on a 9-race card here at Charlton this afternoon. Wide open betting race, this third event. $4 the field with the tab fixed odds betting. They're moving up. The welcome Probus members celebrating 50 years pace. The back rowers trailing up Ellie Joe, Miss Malachite. 6 off the front, 2 trailers off the back. And they're moving up well here at Charlton for the third. So race 3 of the day. Favourite inside back row, Ellie Joe, Jackie Barker for the Julie Brimicam stable. Really going to win the previous with Haberdash Joe, number 2, when it broke just late in the piece. They're all set and ready. This is the third at Charlton. And the wings fold back on the high gain gate. They're away, fast out toward the outside. Taste it. And it's going to zoom across, find the front from She's a Blue Chip at Stablemate. Moving up to second, Scardy in pursuit of the lead role, but not able to get by into the first turn. In fourth position, Good Time May. And fifth over on the inside, Ellie Joe, the favourite. On the outside of it, Miss Malachite. The other back row is settling down sixth. And then the three-legged Tooby Gold, who's second last one off. And restraining to the rear was the Ladybird. They sort out their positions, approaching the 1,200 metre marker, and after flying off the arm, Taste It, looking to slow up. 29.6 first quarter, the final mile. Second, Scardy, is happy to let the leader slow down, and they control things to suit themselves through a pretty leisurely second quarter for a mile race. In the box seat, She's a Blue Chip, all ready for the Retke Development Sprint Lane. Fourth, Poised, Good Time May. Fifth in the running line, Miss Malachite, around the favourite who's badly hemmed in. Ellie Joe in a snooker, 3 back the pegs. They head to halfway at the GMG Financial Group turn. The last pair, the Ladybird, who's on the inside of Tooby Gold. They go inside the 800, second quarter, 31.7. And down the Bendigo Bank back straight the final time. Taste It's trying to lead all of the way. Held back to the field. Led a metre and a half to Scardy Park. Third, She's a Blue Chip. Following it, Stablemate, waiting on that sprint lane exit. Good Time Mace had a good run fourth. About to peel. Trying to flush it out, Miss Malachite. Held up on the inside, Ellie Joe, the favourite with nowhere to go. The Ladybird's in between runners. And peeling deeper, Tooby Gold. Bunching field off the back. 28.8, the third quarter. Taste It, upping the ante, led by a neck. The outside Scardy's hanging tough. 3 deep, Miss Malachite. Behind the leader, She's a Blue Chip, about the sprint lane with the favourite, Ellie Joe. Good Time May, the Ladybird, both under pressure. Then Tooby Gold in the straight. Taste It under siege. Scardy, the outside. Miss Malachite, the sprint laners. She's a Blue Chip, right up along the pegs. Ellie Joe, where to look? Miss Malachite out deep, swept up to take the front from She's a Blue Chip. She's a Blue Chip kicking on, and She's a Blue Chip has beaten Miss Malachite. Third's a big lineup. Scardy are over on the inside, Ellie Joe. Not far away, the Ladybird, and also Good Time May. Weakening out of it late was Taste It, and toward the back was Tooby Gold, 29.5, and they've run the mile in 159.5. Good finish. The sprint laner, she's a blue chip. Sean O'Sullivan has been able to finish on best and score. Had a nice run following its stablemate Taster. Got first dibs at the Redcare Development sprint lane. Miss Malachite off the three wide move. Had to sustain the run out of the running line. Three back through that last quarter. Loomed up to take the lead, but with fresh legs, she's a blue chip. Been able to knuckle down nearer the inside and finish on a little bit too well for the nine, Miss Malachite. And six has run third, which was Scardy, who sat parked and battled it out bravely. Ellie Joe was over on the sprint lane, deep in on the pegs, in fourth, the favourite. 1968, 1968 on the Welcome Probus members celebrating 50 years pace. 1968. The winner, she's a blue chip by Heston Blue Chip from Danielle's Pride, raced by M. Bull. Glenn Bull, the trainer, Sean O'Sullivan, the driver. Second going to number nine, Miss Malachite, who's by Pet Rock from our Sandy Beach, raced by C. Hildebrandt. Mick Bellman's the
0: 1968. Thank you, Lockie at Charlton. They're at the boxes. Shepparton race 12. Number one, she's a blue chip at $5.40 and $1.50 the place. Number nine, Miss Malachite, second, $2.20. Third to the six, Scardy, $2.80. And eight, Ellie Joe, fourth, 1968. The Quinella at Charlton, $16.50. The Exacta, $31.90. Trifecta, $179.50. The first four paid $897. For 1968, the running double, 6-1, $16.70. After Shepherd and race 12, we'll have a look at a market at Warrnambool and get you Adam Crittenden selections. Race 2 is 10 minutes away. They're coming into the mounting yard as we speak. Narromine, race 1, is only 5 away as well. Here's Shepherd with Dan.
2: 9 of 46. First go here today, though, and two narrow victories at its last two starts. $6 for Smaller Axe, who was a winner at Sandown. On a Metro card there three starts ago and was third here last start to Quest for Style. It's a huge price that night at Sandown's, won 8 of 40. At 8.50, Paul Pascal, whose form's pretty good. He's won two of his last four. Fourth at Shep to Got a Message last start, only beaten three lengths. So the inside four boxes, the key hopes here for the two more races to go, grade five. Favourite in blue, they're ready to run. Race 12, set. And away, Sweet I Am, only fair to go. Winning the starts was Pop It Up, and it led the way. Sweet I Am burst through the traffic to get to second and trying to come across Fendi Express, but it bumped with Bull Durham. Then came Smaller Axe, clear on Paul Zenith, Paul Pascal, and Apoa Elvis is at the rear. Sweet I Am wants to run up the track. Pop It Up, coming through Bull Durham, bursting through Smaller Axe. Smaller Axe! Smaller Axe, I think, has got there and won it. And it's a photo second with Bull Durham, and on the outside, Sweet I Am. There's not much between that pair. Next across in fourth was Pop It Up ahead of Paul Zenith, Paul Pascal, Apower Elvis and Fendi Express. 22.659 the time, and Smaller Axes won again. 1.48 and 5 straight on the board. 1.48 and 5 8.32, 14.34 and 22.659. 1.48 and 5 Smaller Axe gets there. Nails Sweet I Am and Bull Durham. They'd bumping their Sweet I Am with Pop It Up. Open the door for Smaller Axe, and he's been able to go through and win the day.
0: 1.48 and 5 Thanks, Dan. I'll get those out. They're coming through now at the gates. Narromine for the first. It's 3 minutes away. Number one, Smaller Axe, $5.50 and $1.70. Number four, Sweet I Am, $1.60. 8, Bull Durham, $2.60 and 5. Pop It Up fourth. The Quinella at Shep, $5.70. Exacta, $20.20. The Trifecta, $100. First four paid $688 for 1.48 and 5 The running double, 3 and 1, $128.40. At Warrnambool this afternoon, race 2 is due in 7 minutes over the 1,400 metres, and it's for the three-year-olds. Number 8, Prime Pattern, first up for T.O. Nugent and Jason Warren at $1.95. 1, Bowen Ammo, that's cleverly named, and it's out of By Armoury. So some clever owners involved with Bow and Ammo, AMMO. $5.50, number 11, Tuscan Rose, $6.50. 10, Secret Crossing at 9. The 5, Malavac at 12. 2, Burrow is at 17. Number 7, Mosquillo, 17. The 3, Fufara, $26. Number 9, Endless Fury at 34s. The 6, Midnight Brilliance at 60-1. And the 4, Melboy, is the roughie at triple figures. It's $101. Odds on favourite for the second at Warrnambool is number 8, Prime Pattern, at $1.95. And Adam Crittenden has it on top. Adam's numbers in the second, 8, 10, 11, 1. 8, 10, 11, and 1. 2 minutes until Narromine. Race 1 with Cole Hodges is next.
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0: Now they're loading at Narromine, now on a good three for the meeting there this afternoon. They had an early upgrade about half an hour ago. The Jockey Challenge sees Dion LaRue as the one to beat with the best book of rides at $2.80. You've got $5 for the Any Other Jockey. So outside of Dion, the punters aren't quite sure who is going to take out the points today at Narromine. $6 for Jake Pracey Holmes, $6.50 Jacob Stiff, $7 Braith Knock, and $10 for Michaela Weir. But Dion LaRue is the $2.80 Jockey Challenge favourite for the first at Narromine. And as they load, he is on the first favourite, number 12, Silver Dream, which has been well backed in the last 15 minutes, $2.25 into $2. Number 3, Quaint is just drifting, $2.70 out to $3.10. Azuka, number 4, is at $8. $10 for the 11, Kneel Down. It did open at $26. It trimmed up earlier yesterday. There's nothing really moving at the bigger numbers at Narromine. It's race one.
5: And on the tab, fixed odds, we've got Silver Dream firming into favouritism. They're about equal favourites, but Silver Dream's the one that's it's right under $2 now. Keeps firming in the market, Silver Dream from the Lou Merry stable. Now it's a track good three here at Narromine. Life Statement will be the last one to come up. So here it comes, Life Statement up in the line, 1,300 metres to kick the racing off here today at Narromine on a track good three. Red light comes on, stand by. They're all set here. Already here, coming out of a little chute here onto the course proper. 1,300 metres, they got a nice run to the turn out of the back. Off and racing, Meldra began pretty well and also showing pace with Final Coast, but it's starting to get back through the field. Azuka is going up handy. Knight's Temper is also getting up into a handy position, and Kneel Down had gone quickly now and leads Meldra, followed then by Azuka, Knight's Temper, and the next one, Final Coast. Back along the inside came Cooley Rocks, taking off around the outside. Life Statement has Silver Dreams a long way back. Quaint, another one of the favourites, is back towards the tail of the field, and they're about to lead the back and just getting past it with Grandee. So they swing on the side and Kneel Down leads about a half length down. Mildred, Life Statement third at the 600, followed then by Knight's Templar, who snuggled away in the rails. The next one was Azuka, followed then by Silver Dream, making a bit of a ground. In behind them was Cooley Rocks, Quaint's last as they race up towards the home turn. And into the straight they come, and Mildra is coming after Kneel Down, further out Azuka. Silver Dream is back and behind them. Mildra had gone up to Kneel Down. Azuka's running home well. Mildra and fighting over near the inside, getting home well, Cooley Rocks. But it's Mildra coming now at Kneel Down, and over on the inside, Cooley Rocks. But Cooley Rocks has beaten Kneel Down. Mildra then came Final Coast. Azuka would have been next in, followed in by Knight's Templar. Quaint was always back near the tail of the field. Grandee was a fair way back, and last of all was Life Statement. Well, the favourites have been bowled over in the first here, and we see Cooley Rocks, written by Grant Buckley, for the Gilgandra trainer Kieran Hazelden, $12.70 and $2.80. Beats 11, Kneel Down, trained by Dennis Bush over at $2.20, and 6, Mildred from the Brett Robb stable, $2.60 a place. So Kneel Down went to the early lead. Mildred sat up on its outside about a half a length away.
0: So a bit of a rough result to start the day at Narromine this afternoon. Number 8, Cooley Rocks for Grant Buckley, pays $10.20 and $2.20. 11, Kneel Down, second, $1.90. Number 6, Meldira, as Cole was calling it, at $2.20. those full dividends in just a moment at Nowra. Warrnambool Race 2, you've got 2 minutes to get on. The other side of that is Geelong with Rob Tester, Race 3 there this afternoon. Late scratching is the 7, Edinburgh Bale. Rob's numbers 8, 2, 1 and 4. Mug Science, the favourite at Geelong at $1.90. At Warrnambool, Prime Pattern just firms up slightly into $1.90. Bow and Ammo also trims up $9 into 6 a little bit earlier today and has gone 6 into 5.50. It's the second favourite and they're about to load at the Bull. At Narromine, just waiting to see those full divvies on race 1, 8, 11, 6 and 9. Warrnambool next.
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8: 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Concrete mixing. 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
0: Loading at Warrnambool at Narromine, number 8 Cooley Rocks, 10.20 and 2.20, beats 11 Neil Down, $1.90, 6 Maldira, 2.20 and 9 Final Coast. The Quinella paid 46, Exacta were 157, Trifecta 741, and the first four race one Narromine, 8.11, 6.9, $15,353. Here's Adam at Warrnambool for race two.
9: But only her and Mel Boy are left to load, so the starter does come around for the second of the day. Tuscan Rose now heading in the right direction. First starter by Toronado. Her dam was a pretty handy mare. She won twice at Group 3 level Tuscan Sling and she's been a reasonable producer at stud as well. So Mel Boy up into a centre gate. Tuscan Rose the outside stall. Prime Pattern, the clear favourite here, $1.85. The Southwest Communications maiden is race two. Tuscan Rose still not in the gates, and there's a bit going on around Midnight Brilliance in the stalls as well. So that might have just held up the loading of Tuscan Rose. And they're going to vet Secret Crossing here, number 10, so who's drawn next door to Midnight Brilliance. So a bit going on around those two outside gates there, Midnight Brilliance and Secret Crossing, and I'm hearing it is Secret Crossing that's the main villain out of that pair, and she's the one that's going to be scrutinised by the vet. And she's a massive drifter in the market today. She ran favourite in a small field on debut, but she's nowhere near favouritism today. She's gone $7.50 out to $17 on the VOP, so she's more than doubled her price in the last 20 minutes of betting. She's being trotted up here behind the gates. There's no issue with Dean Yendall. He awaits just behind the starting stalls. And cleared to run, so Yendall's being legged back on, so she will take her place. They've loaded Tuscan Rose in the meantime. So just Secret Crossing to rejoin them in the stalls, and they'll be ready for a start. A middle draw for the favourite here, Prime Pattern. And now they're set at the 1400. All ready. Away they go. Prime Pattern was out okay. There's no speed from Malavac or Mel Boy after the start. Tuscan Rose showing a bit of speed from a wide gate and is up towards the front with Bow and Ammo, Secret Crossing, and then Mosquillo the inside, and Prime Pattern's nice and handy in fifth position after 300 metres. They were followed by Foo for All and Burrow. Next was Mel Boy, Endless Fury, Malavac, and a length away last to Midnight Brilliance. Tuscan Rose had the front rolled out a length and a half clear with 900 left left to go. From Secret Crossing second, Bowen Ammo in third, and Prime Pattern is in the prime position. Fourth one off the fence, then Mosquillo and Foo for All. Next was Burrow and Endless Fury, followed by Melboy, Midnight Brilliance, and the last one is Malavac as they moved off the back. They've headed past the 600, and it's Tuscan Rose nearly a length on Secret Crossing, her stablemate in second. Prime Pattern under a hold, comes out into a three-wide position. Bowen Ammo was next, and then Foo for All, Mosquillo, Endless Fury, Melboy headed the others. The last three not winning chances as they turn for home. Tuscan Rose kicked away from Secret Crossing, so Prime Pattern has to pursue pretty hard, but is now chasing the leader with 200 to go. Tuscan Rose running a bold race. Prime Pattern's drawn up alongside, is level now with 100 to go. Prime Pattern and Tuscan Rose, who won't be shaken off. Prime Pattern, Tuscan Rose, Prime Pattern just. Prime Pattern won it from Tuscan Rose, who was really good in defeat. Four or five lengths away third, Bowen Ammo. Foo for All runs fourth. Then Endless Fury, Mosquillo and Midnight Brilliance ahead of Melboy and Secret Crossing, Burrow, and the last one was Malavac. Prime Pattern had to pull out everything there. The first starter was really determined, Tuscan Rose. And she did everything but win there. But the favourites just edged her out. Ridden by T.O. Nugent for Jason Warren. They've been a long way in front of the rest. Bow and Arrow, third best, but a long way off the top two there. And Foo for All will get into fourth place, number three. So the interims go 8, 11, 1 and 3.
0: 8, 11, 1 and 3. So they've finished in market order. The top three in betting have gone 1, 2, 3. At the Boxes, Geelong Race 3. Prime Pattern started favourite, $2 and $1.10, number 8. Number 11, Tuscan Rose second, 170. The 1, Bowen Ammo, $2 and 3 was fourth, Foo for All. The Quinella paid 440, Exacta 740. Trifecta 26.10. Just awaiting a first four at Warrnambool. The running double, 10 and 8, $4.50. That first four's in, 8, 11, 1 and 3, 291.70. Here's Geelong.
10: Righto, set to go here, Pat. Last of them being locked away. 8's the favourite, Mug Science, ahead of 2 Lunar Missile. Last of them in. And they're right to go, race 3. The third of 10 today at Geelong. Last of them settling in. Green lights on, they're right to go. Set. Racing. Mug Science slow to go. Winning at Lunar Missile. Sped out to lead. Mug Science coming around the outer. Then Forbes Houdini, followed by Jet Sprint, and getting back now, Consuming Fire and Zipping Ashwin. On the turn, Lunar Missile grabbed by Mug Science, wide out. Up to third, Forbes Houdini, then Jet Sprint. They turn and Mug Science wide out, and Lunar Missile going stride for stride with Mug Science doing better. Takes the lead and beats Lunar Missile. Clear to Forbes Houdini, and then Jet Sprint, Zipping Ashwin and Consuming Fire, and the run there, 22.98. Eighth and winner, Mug Science. Eight first. Runs down the kennel, mate, Lunar Missile. The winner ahead of Forbes Houdini, 8.24. And fourth will go to number one, Jet Sprint. 8.38. 14.60. The run, 22.976. Eight, Mug Science beats two Lunar Missile, four Forbes Houdini, one Jet Sprint, 8.241. They're confirmed now. 8.241. It's a length and a quarter by one and a quarter by one and a quarter. One and a quarter, one and a quarter.
0: 8.241. Thank you, Rob. That's a winner on top and a first four and trifecta to Rob's selections. Those totes in just a moment. We're about to catch up with T.O. Nugent after the win of the favourite Prime Pattern in the second of Warrnambool. They're at the gates of Grafton for race number two. It's a 1,015-metre maiden, and it's due in a couple of minutes. Number nine, Brief Authority. Andrew Mellion rides as the favourite. 290 into 210. Six, Universal Energy. 420 to 440. The 10, Scrambling at 460. Eight, Exit Strategy at $10. Number two, Encontour at 21, and the three, Hey Columba, best of the rest, $23. After Grafton, it's back to Shepparton for the first of the extra races, race 13. It's 6 minutes away. Daniel Hibbert is 8.425, 8.425. Gold Harada is on top and favourite at Shep for race 13 at $3.60. At Geelong, number eight, Mug Science, 230.170, two Lunar Missile, 160, four Forbes Houdini, third, fourth one. The Cornella paid, it'll be no third dividend for the four. Quinella $4, Exacta $3.50, Trifecta $10, first four $13, running double 4 and 8 $24. Here's Tio at Warrnambool.
11: in the yard he did. He was turned out in great order. His jump outs were great. I just thought, looking through his replays, especially his trial form, he hit the front one day in the jump out and waited for his mates. Very much the same here today. He was going to win by a nice length and a half. Very easy, very comfortable. Headed the work, mate, and thought about it.
12: Set of shades?
11: For sure, yeah. He's a big candidate for some headgear going forward. But, rapid the way he's doing things, even on the way to the gates, he didn't want to go past another runner and had to sort of take him there and tell him this is business, what we're here for. And down the track, he learned about it. Nice confidence win for him. He had the form to suggest he was going to come here and win, but made me earn it late.
12: And the first two, mate, you gap third, so there's plenty of merit in that win.
11: For sure. He's a nice horse. He's very good looking. He's got some great attributes. It's just when he learns how to win, get his nose in front, he'll be a nice horse in time.
12: Tell you what, mate, you're going well at the moment. You must be wrapped with where things are at. It's going to be a big couple of months for yourself, isn't it?
11: Yeah, it's great heading into spring. In great form, having a great run, good supporters behind me, and day in, day out, just installed a pool, and it's helping pay off that pool for sure.
12: Good on you, T.O. Well done, buddy.
11: Thank you, cheers.
0: T.O. Nugent there after winning the second at Warrnambool aboard number 8, Prime Pattern. They're at the start at Grafton. Slight delay. The 8 exit strategy needs to be resettled.
13: Unrivaled, the best in the world. Those are big claims to make about NZB's ready-to-run sale, but its winning margins are even bigger. Graduates have won 33 Group 1 races in the last 5 seasons, and last season they won 26 black type races. While on average, graduates of the last 6 sales have earned more than $160,000. It's a sale that simply outclasses the rest, and buying at Karaka on the 18th and 19th of November is your opportunity to do the same. NZB, where winning begins.
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0: While they readjust the saddle of the 8 exit strategy at Grafton, let's have a look at Charlton Race 4, which comes up in 6 minutes on the back of Grafton and Shepparton. It's over the 2100, and Lachlan McIntosh goes 6.58.4 in the next. Number 6, Azali Rockstar. Ryan Sanderson is the shorty at $1.60 in from 2.10 this morning. Number 4, Chrissy, $6. Number 5, Just Like Nugget, $7. The 2, Smoke and Shannon is 11. Number 1, Operza is 12. Number 8, Feel the Rain, $12. 3, Lorimer Major at 15. Number 7, Megawatts, 21. And the 9, Zwick at $126. Charlton due in 6 minutes for race 4. Lockie's numbers 6, 5, 8, and 4. With this slight delay at Grafton, we're going to get very close to Shepparton race 13 if you're betting there this afternoon. Daniel Hibbert is 8, 4, 2, 5 in the second last. Now they're loading at Grafton. Here's Terry.
15: Line. Brief Authority drawn the inside stall. Only the second career start today and first up. Two trials under the belt. Listen. They are, about to bring up Brief Authority. A Columbus edging forward. Hear the wolf cry. Stood out of the gate. Arabian Legacy. Exit strategy remounted to Lucy and Ms. Wicked Showgirl. Yet to find their spots. So Brief Authority offered up to the barriers, one balk and then in. $2.20 on the tab fixed board. Universal Energy on debut at $3.80 and scrambling at $4.40. There's only three under double figures. Brass Band ran favourite, won the first. Won it with Authority. Exit strategy goes up. Hear the wolf cry, and DeLucy's still out. DeLucy going in. Here's another one riderless. Ms. Wicked Showgirl, no jock. And she'll be led up towards gate number 4. She's in. Hear the wolf cry. Look to have gone in, but backed out before they could close the gate. Forward again. And in. And Arabian Legacy about to come up.
0: Heading to the boxes, Shepparton.
15: 5-4 Brief Authority with tab before they jump away. And there's the starter. There's the red light. Gates fly. Brief Authority from the inside came out quickly. Karamuru out wide, fast away. Universal Energy began well. Exit Strategy came out quickly, and at the end of 200 metres, Universal Energy, Brief Authority the rail, Exit Strategy three out, Karamuru four out. They lead from DeLucy, Miss Wicked Showgirl, in Contre midfield, in front of Hey Columba, Hear the Wolf Cry. Final Pretense is well back, scrambling second last. Arabian Legacy whipped them in when they reached the top of the straight. Exit Strategy down to the rail, led Canberra. Universal Energy is three out, DeLucy four out. Brief Authority is getting a split now, got through on the outside of Exit Strategy at the 200. Brief Authority got the split, ran to the lead from Universal Energy. DeLucy scrambling, running on from the back. Brief Authority in front, scrambling too late. Brief Authority beat scrambling. Miss Wicked Showgirl, Universal Energy, DeLucy on Contre. Hey Columba. Further back, Hear the Wolf Cry, Arabian Legacy, Final Pretense, followed by Canberra. Exit Strategy got tired and was amongst the cap catchers. Brief Authority used the inside gate, got the split when it was needed, and at $2.20 and $1.20 on the New South Wales tote has won. Scrambling, $1.50, and we wait for third to go up. Number nine, Brief Authority, Andrew Mallion, has won. Scrambling, Grady Spokes has run second. Coming from well back, Miss Wicked Showgirl, third, Zach Waddick, 9, 10, 12. And fourth should be Universal Energy, but we wait for that to be confirmed. They've run 59.29, 59.29, a half length, the winning margin, a length and a half, split second and third.
0: 9, 10, 12 and 6 at Grafton. 9, 10, 12, 6, Brief Authority for Andrew Mallion at 2.10 and $1.10. Those totes in just a moment. Correct White is there at Warrnambool Race 2, 8, 11, 1 and 3. Waits right at the Bull. Now a little late at Shepparton. This is live, Race 13.
2: Fourth behind Paul Bastow, two starts ago. Third, three starts ago at Ballarat behind Our Patch. Moving in, open race, six of the eight under double figures. And the favourite will be the pink just ahead of the green and the black and white stripes. Just about ready. Green light turned on. Lure on the move. Race number 13. Favourite in the pink. They're ready. And away, Gold Harada fair to go. There was good speed out from Paul Xanthi. It led easily, carving over Roar of Thunder and also Gold Harada, and pushing through now Bamboo Rupee, a line of three. Right behind them was Paul Mervella, trying to get through, got a rustler, and deeper tight Tiger. Paul Quintessa was last in the straight. It's Paul Xanthi, tackled by Bamboo Rupee. Late Paul Mervella, but Bamboo Rupee won it. Beat Paul Mervella and Paul Xanthi. And fourth across the line was a photo, probably Roar of Thunder ahead of Gold Harada. Next across, Paul Quintessa got a rustler, and Ty Tiger got shoved wide on the turn, ran last. 22.619 the time. Bamboo Rupee the winner. It'll be two beating 10 and 6. Fourth in will go to 7, Roar of Thunder. So 2, 10, 6 and 7 on race number 13. 2, 10, 6 and 7. 8.46 early, 14.16 on the way home. 22.619 is the time.
0: 2, 10, 6 and 7 at Shepparton race 13. Daniel, thank you. We're only 20 seconds away from the fourth at Charlton. They're about to come forward. Lachlan McIntosh, 6, 5, 8 and 4. After Charlton, we're off to Geelong for race number 4 with Rob Tester. It's due in 5. Rob's numbers 8, 6, 7 and 5. James's Entity, the favourite, and the on-top selection at $2.50. Still awaiting to see dividends at Grafton after race number 2, 9, 10, 12 and 6. On the 13th at Shepparton, number 2, Bamboo Rupee, 6.50, 1.60. Number 10, Paul Mervella, 2.40. 6, Paul Xanthi, 1.50. And 7, Roar of Thunder, 4th. The Quinella, 17.30. Exacta, 61.60. Trifecta, 252.10. And the first four at Shep, 2.10, 6, 7, $1,065. Still nothing through at Grafton. Here's Lachlan at Charlton for the fourth.
1: At the top of the straight, head down to the winning post, and it's two laps from there. 45 to 50 Raiders. A bit of a spread in the grades here. Favourite Azali Rockstar, three-year-old filly. P. prepared by Brad Barnes. Ryan Sanderson driving, coming through the recent VicBred Super Series, chasing home Better Beat. So it's a big drop back in class for her today, back to 45 to 50 grade, and punters haven't missed that. She's into odds on. $1.35, all the rage. They're set to go. The Agrite Pace, race four, Charlton, and they're on their way. From the inside, Aperza trying to hold its ground from Smoking Shannon. Lorimer Major's nearly got across the pair, and on the charge too early on was Chrissy. Lorimer Major gets over to lead. Chrissy's going to take it off it, though, and deeper out going for the favourite, Azali Rockstar. Behind the leader at the moment, Aperza, but about to go three back the pegs, although going up fast here, Sanderson with Azali Rockstar to make a play for the lead. Chrissy's kicking through to keep it at bay. Smoking Shannon can move up into the 1-1. On the pegs, Aperza three back fifth, and tracking it up is Feel the Rain. On its outside, Just Like Nugget, the second favourite, back third last. Megawatt's the local is second to last, and Zwick is the last one. Bit of speed early. Gee, 33.2, the lead time. They don't go that quick here very often. I'm not sure that I've seen them go that quick much before. And out on top, through a very fast lead time, is Chrissy. It's comped a bit of pressure early on. Sitting parked on the outside second is Azali Rockstar. Favourites had to earn its keep. They'll need to come up for air and get a bit of oxygen back in the lungs. Behind the leader, Lorimer Major, and nicely positioned, Smoking Shannon in the 1-1. Three back the outside, Just Like Nugget will be liking this tempo. On its inside, Aperza likewise. On the pegs, four back, buried, Feel the Rain. 30 seconds, the first quarter. Fast first lap, they hear the bell. Second last is Megawatts, and at the tail end, Zwick. They head into the final lap at the Agrite Pace, and at the GMG Financial Group turn, they head. The leader is Chrissy. Leads the way a couple of metres. The outside, Azali Rockstar. Third on the pegs, Lorimer Major. 31.2 the second quarter. So after that fast lead time, they've been able to back it off a bit through the middle. Three back the pegs, Aperza, and launching Smoking Shannon. As Azali Rockstar was put under pressure, this odds on favourite. You wouldn't want to be on it. It's starting to yield ground, Just Like Nuggets coming into it. Megawatts. Aperza's held up three the pegs. So four the pegs is Feel the Rain. Getting into some clean air, becoming the long way home, and Zwick is last. They work off the back. 29.2, they went down the back. And Chrissy, just running a race, led by 3 metres. Smoking Shannon, the outside's flat chat. Just Like Nugget is only battling deeper. Behind the leader, Lorimer Major. Very deep then was Megawatts, but in the lane, Chrissy has had to burn the candle at both ends, but is full of running at the 100-metre mark. Out by 8 metres, Lorimer Major, Just Like Nugget. Trying to get through Feel the Rain, but it's going to be Chrissy. Chrissy, a tough performance. Chrissy first, second Megawatts, third Just Like Nugget. So just in front of Feel the Rain and Lorimer Major. Break back to the other, Smoking Shannon. Further back in the field to Aperza and Zwick. And Azali Rockstar, the odds-on favourite, has stopped as if shot at the end. It's dropped right out. 29.5 and 157.3 was the mile rating. Set up by a very fast lead time. Last mile wasn't super quick, but gee, that was a fast lead time, 33.2. And Chrissy has been able to lead all of the way. Azali Rockstar came out fast to sit outside of it and had a little look for the front, couldn't get by. But Chrissy has been able to lead, get a nice little breather through the middle stages, and has just outstayed its rivals, plain and simple. Chrissy, number four, taking out the Agrite Pace. Chrissy's by Captain Treacherous from Pondergirl, raised by N and W Dewhurst. Mick Carbone, the trainer, and Jack Law, the driver. 4.75 are the numbers. Seven getting into second. Megawatts has run a good race.
0: So 4.75. We'll get fourth at Charlton in just a moment. At the boxes, Geelong race four. They've just hit the system at Grafton after the second. 9, 10, 12, and 6. Number 9, Brief Authority. Andrew Mellion. 2.10 and $1.10. Number 10, Scrambling. 2.40. 12, Mrs. Wicked, Miss Wicked Showgirl. 4.90 and 6, Universal Legacy. Universal Energy. Fourth. Quinella. 3.70. Exacta. $6.20. The Trifecta. $20. First four paid 80. The running double, no, it didn't. The trifecta paid 80. The first four paid 269. And the running double 2 and 9 at Grafton, 5.10. Full numbers in a moment at Charlton. Here's Robert Geelong for the fourth.
10: Moving in, Pat Aston Francesca, well backed here into favourite. Number 3, $5 into 280. Set to go. Green lights on. Racing. Aston Francesca left well. Going out hard though, Cindy Kabang is going to lead Aston Francesca initially. Going up Super Sealant, Blame Spencer as they jam up. And taking the lead, Super Sealant from Blame Spencer and Trajectory wide out. Running on James's Entity and well clear to Aston Francesca and Undershot Velma in the straight though. And Super Sealant out by two lengths to Trajectory. Running on late, Super Sealant will win though from Trajectory, who's run on well. Then Blame Spencer and James's Entity. And they finished well clear to Aston Francesca, Undershot Velma and Cindy Kabang. Run their 23.20. 23.20 for Super Sealant, number 5. $6 out to 10. Virtually unwanted in betting, but took advantage of a big traffic jam on the first corner to assume control, and he's kept on going solidly to win. 7-second Trajectory. 6-third Blame Spencer. 8-4th James's Entity. 5-7-6-8. 8.55, 14.63, the run 23.175, half a length by a length and a quarter. Half a length, one and a quarter, 5.768, with Super Sealant there at good odds prevailing, ahead of Trajectory, Blame Spencer and James's Entity.
0: Race 5, 7, 6, and 8. Rob Tester, take a bow. That's a nice trifecta in a first four to Rob's selections there. Number 5, Super Sealant, 9.40 and 5.20. Number 7, Trajectory, $1.80. 6, Blame Spencer, no third. 8, James's Entity, 4th. The Quinella paid 24. The Exacta, 61. Rob's trifecta, 264. And his first four, 5, 7, 6, 8, a healthy 1,139. Running double, 8 and 5, 16.30. Early quaddy, 2,485, $392.80. Quaddy gets underway next, race 5 at Warrnambool. And Rob's numbers, he's seeing them pretty well this afternoon, 9,271. 9,271. Now, at Charlton on the 4th, it was 4,758. Number 4, Chrissy, 5.40 and $1.30. Number 7, Megawatts, 4.60. 5, Just Like Nugget, $2.08. Feel the Rain, 4th. The Quinella, 67. Exacta paid 127. The trifecta, 595. The first four, 4,551 for 4,758 at Charlton. Running double, 1 and 4, $40. And the early quaddy, 1,614, $308.10. In the yard, and the jockeys are getting mounted up for the third at Warrnambool this afternoon. It's due in 4 minutes, the Cass Iron Maiden Plate. It's over the 1,200, a maiden. And number 1, Big V, Linda Meach, rides for Tom Dabernick, is the favourite at $2.10. Just drifting, though, did open at $1.60 earlier yesterday. Number 7, Grifter, $2.70. Third line of betting is the 8, Blue Cachou, at $4.20. Then you're out to double figures for the 4, Prince Adora, at $13. Number 6, Tequila, $26. 2, Caledonian Summer, at $34. And number 3, Flaws and Sins, at $41. 5 and 9 are scratchings in the next at Warrnambool. And Adam Crittenden is with the favourite. 1 Big V to beat 7, 8 and 6. 1, 7, 8 and 6, Adam's numbers at Warrnambool. Head of the third and they're heading out.
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0: The first of 8 races this afternoon at Pinjarra with Matt McDermott is only 15 minutes away. The track is rated good and the weather is fine. And if you're doing a form, there's a late one through at Pinjarra. Go to race 3. Race 3, number 8, High Stakes King is a late one at Pinjarra. Race 3, number 8, High Stakes King. Matt's numbers in the first, 5781. 5781. He's with Lavrador off the 20 at $2.10. The first is over the 2,116. A stand start for the Trotters at Pinjarra. So Warrnambool's coming up next with Adam Crittenden. His selections 1, 7, 8, and 6. On the other side of that, we head to Narromine for race 2, a 1,600 metre class 1. And it's due in 7. 3 Snow Dog is the favourite at Narromine, $3. 2 Media Spin, $3.20. 6 Wooden Please at $7.50. Number 12, Grey Belief at $7.50 also. The 5, Sabatina, is $8. The only other runner in single figures is the 4, Broadcast Boogie at $9. A jump out to Elf Lion at $21. Donovan Dillon rides it, number 7. The 13, King Kramer at $26. And Borna Glen, the 1, $41. The other 2, the 8, Eclair Coming and the 10, Summer Sonata, are $151. Snowdog, the favourite for the 2nd at Narromine, which will follow Warrnambool. Race 3 at the Bull is coming up next with Critters.
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0: Now, they're about to load at Warrnambool for race number 3. Big V is 230 into 225 here late. Number 7, Grifter, 280 to $2.60. Blue Cachou, the 8, was $17 into 8 a little bit earlier today, but now has just drifted has firmed up further into $4, was as short as $3.80. Number 4, Prince Sayadora is at $14, did open at $19 this morning. Brad Rewilla rides for Tom Dabnik, who has a 3-pronged attack in the third. Tikiella, number 6, is at $34, out from $26. 3 Floors and Sins, $41 to $51. And number 2, Caledonian Summer, is at $61. And we are pretty close to the third at Warrnambool. Here's Adam.
9: Gate 3, and that will leave Tequila and Grifter. So they'll be the final two to load with a smallish field here in the third of the day. $2.30 Big V, $2.60 Grifter, and Blue Cachou's firmed into $4. So they're the three in the market here. So Tequila is in. Grifter moved up into the outside stall. They're just about set for the Cass Iron Maiden. Race 3, 1,200. Flaws and Sins getting up a bit in gate 3. Signal, and they're away. A bit slow, Blue Cachou off the inside. Grifter had no early speed. Big V was out fast and went straight to the front. Tequila to sit second. Flaws and Sins third. Blue Cachou railing through. And then Prince Eudora, Caledonian Summer, last or close to it on the inside is Grifter as they get to the 800 point. Big V in control of things though, led by a length over Tequila. Blue Cachou into third spot, gets onto the back of its favourite or stablemate there, and the race favourite in Big V. Fourth is Flaws and Sins, then Prince Eudora, Grifter second last, and Caledonian Summer is the last one as they come to the home turn. So it's Big V, still nursed along, a half length leader on Tequila, Blue Cachou, Flaws and Sins, Prince Eudora wider, Grifter looking for a bit of room, Caledonian Summer is last as they enter the straight, Big V and Tequila, who's gone up to almost join the favourite, two lengths to Blue Cachou, and then came Grifter, 200 to go, Big V's been headed by Tequila, Tequila at the 100, drew clear from Big V, steaming home is Grifter, it's Tequila in front, Grifter's going to get close, Tequila and Grifter, Grifter's got there, wow. Grifter got up to win from Tequila, Big V third, Prince Eudora runs fourth. And then Caledonian Summer, Flaws and Sins, and Blue Cachou weakened out and was the last one in. Oh, it looked like Tequila was almost home in the home straight, but Grifter had trouble getting out around the home corner and in the early part of the straight. But once he's been able to see daylight here, John Allen, He's really motored in comparison to Tequila in the last 100 metres. And you could see that far out he was going to get close, but it was still debatable whether he would get there. And in the end, a last big stride right before the line has seen him claim the lead and win the race. He's got there by a head on the line.
0: It'll be 7-6-1-4 there at Warrnambool. 7-6-1-4. Thanks, Adam. Grifter, John Allen, 260-150. Number 6, Tequila, $7.90 the place. No third for the 1, Big V, and 4, Prince Iodora. 7-6-1-4. More to come at Warrnambool. 2.5 minutes until the second at Narromine. I gave you that late scratching at Pinjarra, but with a bit more of an in-depth look at the meeting this afternoon, here is Matt McDermott. G'day, Matt.
18: Hi Pat, welcome to you and hello all. Beautiful conditions here down at the Paceway today, and the track is always rated as good. Couple of changes in the first takeout, number 4. There's a time change for race 2. It's been brought forward some 3 minutes to 1:17 with number 4 coming out. In race 3, a 3-year-old takeout 7. It raced at Bunbury the other night. Number 8 is also scratched late there. There's another late one in race 4 of number 3. 5 is also out. No changes to races

0: And warming up for race number one, first of the day at 12:42 over the 2100 from the stand, and it is due in around about 9 minutes or 8 minutes from now.
1: Good on you, Matt. Here's selections in the first 5, 7, 8, and 1. Loading quickly at Narromine for race number 2. At Warrnambool, 7 Grifter, 260, 150. 6 Tequila, 2nd, $7.90. 1 Big V, no 3rd and 4th, 4. Prince Sayadora, the Quinella, 34. Exacta, 41. Trifecta paid 77. The first 4, $481. 7614. Running double 8 and 7, $5.70. After Narromine, we head to Shepparton for the last race, 14. Of the big card there today wraps up the program. 1732 are the numbers from Daniel Hibbard. He's with One Fury's Rage off the Cherry at $1.60. Here's Narromine race 2 with Cole Hodges.
2: 1600 metres in front of them. They stand by. We've got one to come in here, and that is Eclair Cumming. Eclair Cumming to come in. And that'll complete the lineup. Eclair Cumming moves forward. 1600 metres, they're almost set to go here. Stand by. Already here. Red lights on. Racing now. Born of Glen McGenwell. Broadcast Boogie gone up pretty quickly with Sabatina, and Media Spin is getting back along the rails now. Ophelion is just beside it. Snow Dog comes around them. Wooten Please pretty deep. King Kramer starts to sweep around them very wide. Summer Sonata was next. Then came Great Belief. And last of all was Eclair Cumming. So they sort themselves out and head down the back now. And Broadcast Boogie leads half a length on Born of Glen. There's a riderless horse here. They're followed then by Sabatina. The next one was Ophelion over on the inside. Snow Dog the outer. Media Spin was a fair way back. Another three lengths back then to King Kramer. Grey Belief, Summer Sonata. And Eclair Cumming was last of all, so I just can't pick this riderless one up. But it's Broadcast Boogie leading them down the side. The riderless horse was next, Born of Glen. Sabatina's coming around them. Snow Dog Stakes to make, must start to make significant ground. Media Spin was next, followed then by Grey Belief coming from a long way back. As they race towards the home turn, King Kramer was in behind them. Then comes Summer Sonata as they race onto the home turn. And they round the bend now, and over on the inside, it is still Broadcast Boogie in front. Grey Belief down the outside. Snow Dog runs home fairly well. It's Broadcast Boogie still in front. Media Spin comes home well. Grey Belief is right down the outside. Broadcast Boogie, Media Spin is grabbing them. And down the outside with a big run, Snow Dog. Snow Dog, Media Spin, Grey Belief. Then came Ophelion out wide. King Kramer, Sabatina was next in. Broadcast Boogie followed in there by Summer Sonata. Born of Glen with a fair way back with Eclair Cumming. And the one I've missed in the call that lost the rider, it must have been, let's have a think about this one.
1: It's number 6, Wooten Please. Jacob Stiff bounced straight up onto his feet.
2: Maybe it was Wooten Please. Anyway, Wooten Please, was it? Yeah, Wooten Please was the one that lost the rider. It was well fancy too, Wooten Please.
1: So it's 3, 2, 12 and 7. And Cole confirming the 6, Wooten Please, was the riderless runner soon after the start. I saw Jacob jump straight onto his feet. He'll be looked at by the ambulance staff, of course. And we'll get a update on him at Narromine when we can. 3, 2, 12 and 7 after race number 2. At the boxes, Shepparton, race 14. Before we get there, here's John Allen at Warrnambool after winning aboard the 7, Grifter in the 3rd.
3: Not ideal. The horse just didn't really jump that well, did he?
4: Yeah, look, he didn't jump great. Probably made the wrong decision turning in. I went to go to come out, but I just kept riding the fence and I got a sweet run through. So I probably made harder work of it than the horse did. But luckily enough, he was good enough to get me out of trouble. And he put up a big finish to win.
3: Really let down that last 100, didn't he? It was quite impressive.
4: Yeah, he was. Look, he had a very good run first up against some nice horses in Pakenham, and then was disappointing here the last day, but on a very heavy track. So my first time sitting on him. Look, he was a little sluggish away, as he has been, and kind of forced our hand to ride him quieter today. The plan was actually to try and be more positive if he jumped well, but he didn't. So Yeah, we just had to track the race around in. As I said, on the corner, if I'd kept riding in, we'd have probably got through a bit easier, and I think he'd have won easier. So, look, he's done a good job to win.
3: Good to ride one for the Blue Star boys too, mate, who are here today.
4: Yeah, definitely. Look, I've had a bit of luck for the boys in the past. And

0: Yeah, they do a good job. They've got plenty of horses on the go at the moment, so good to get another winner from.
1: Johnny Allen there at Warrnambool after getting Grifter home, 7614. Correct weight won't be too far away. Narromine numbers, 3, 2, 12, 7. Totes in a moment. Here's Shepparton, race 14.
2: Three of her last four runs, she's won 7 of 72. $13 the two. Poor Norbert, who's won 4 of 40. This is Shepparton Extra 2, race number 14, last of the afternoon here at Shep. The green light is turned on. Lure on the move, and the favourite is the red in the red. They're ready. And away, Fury's Rage was second to go. Best out was Poor Romello, but the favourite's going to get clear air speed. Poor Norbert goes up strongly, and they hit that first corner with Poor Romello clearing by two lengths. On Poor Norbert, Fury's Rage, and then came Daredevil. Bunny Bale well clear then on Chalk and Cheese and Miss Coco in the straight. Poor Romello tackled by Poor Norbert. Poor Norbert, Poor Romello, Poor Romello. Poor Romello's fought back and is going to win the last and beats Poor Norbert. Third home will be Chalk and Cheese. I think it just ahead of Piece of Me. Fury's Rage was next, followed back to further back then to Daredevil, Bunny Bale and Miss Coco. Time of the last, 22.536. Number four gets it. Poor Romello holds off Poor Norbert, who just couldn't get there to get the victory. Seven has run third and three's run fourth. 4.27 and three on the last.
1: 4.27 and three. Daniel Hibbard, thank you very much. Those totes to come. Paul Romello at a price, $11.90 and $2. At the start for the first at Pinjarra, it's due in 2 minutes. At Narromine, 3.2.12.7. Number three, Snowdog. Jake Pracy Holmes at 2.71.40 beats the two. Media Spin, 1.70. 12, Grey Belief, 2.90 and seven was fourth. The Quinella, 5.60. Exacta, 10.10. Trifecta, 75. First four, 424. And the running double, 8 and 3, 55.70. We bounce the ball at Pinjarra next, race one.
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1: And they're about to come up behind the tapes at Pinjarra for the first. At Shepparton on their last, 4.273. Number four, Poor Romello, $11.90 and $2. Number two, Poor Norbert, $3.10. Seven, Chalk and Cheese, $1.80 and three, Piece of Me, fourth. The Quinella paid $58, Exacta, $134. The Trifecta, $680. And the first four was $1,370. 4.273 at Shepparton. The running double, 2 and 4. No live tickets. Our thanks to Daniel Hibbard. After race one, Pinjarra, we head to Geelong for the fifth. Rob Tester goes 9.27. And one. Here's Matt, Pinjarra, race one.
5: Thanks, Pat. Race number one of the day. First on the program, the Matt Scott Soakwell's discretionary handicap. Ellie Star on the front with Till the Sun Sets and Step by Step. Labrador's at the 20. Along with Sky Eagle, Rainsman Dean Miller celebrating a birthday today, so hopefully it's a prosperous one for you, Dean. Sky Eagle is his charge in this. Just like Flair's also on the 20. BB Baroque and Saloon together with Majestic Breeze back there on the 30. And hit Saliva Racing. Slow out Majestic Breeze. Standing there also at the start as well was BB Baroque. And running down to the post, it's Till the Sun Sets, who's going to lead comfortably. Sky Eagle driving through between horses to get to second with Step by Step, three deep. Ellie Star on the inside. Labrador's in behind that group midfield out of the straight. Then just like Flair Saloon, Majestic Breeze, and a couple away is BB Baroque. Well strung out the trotters, heading into the back of the track. And in front, Till the Sun Sets for Lynn. Leads about three or so. Ellie Star's going to hold second over Sky Eagle, who's restraining in behind now back to third. Two lengths away is Labrador with Step by Step on the outside. They're trotting together. Couple of lengths to Just Like Flair, one and a half Saloon, a break to Majestic Breeze, and about four away is BB Baroque, a long last. 39.2, they trotted the lead, and going out of the Australian pacing goal back straight is Till the Sun Sets. Has a good break through the middle stages as four clear on chasing Step by Step up on the outside of the stablemate Ellie Star, then Labrador, who's getting a go on up in the moving line around Sky Eagle. A couple of lengths to Just Like Flair, one and a half Saloon.

0: Loon, a long gap in the field to the Coast Stablemates, Last Majestic, Breeze and BB Baroque. So into the straight, 30.6 the first quarter. Until the Sun Sets, leads about 2.5 to Step by Step, who got to second ahead of Ellie Star. Labrador works up in the moving line and is being tracked by Just Like Flair with Johns. And on the inside is Sky Eagle, shuffled back. Saloon is last of the main group, and down toward the post now, the last pair, Majestic, Breeze and BB Baroque. So they've heard the bell, and it's Till the Sun Sets guiding them towards the 800 metres at the DFG legal half mile. Till the Sun Sets trotting through the second quarter in 29.7. Still leads about 2.5 to Step by Step. Labrador now to third. On the inside is Ellie Star, Just Like Flair in the 1-1 trail. Next on the markers is Sky Eagle, 1.5 further back to Saloon, and a long gap to Majestic, Breeze and BB Baroque. Less than 600 metres to go. Till the Sun Sets is the leader, making every post a winner. Two lengths in front is Labrador, closing in now. So too Just Like Flair. Ellie Star away from the inside, passing Step by Step, and out wider is Sky Eagle as they trot down to the Chicken Man 400 in 30.1. It's Till the Sun Sets leading, Just Like Flair. Labrador's not picking them up at the moment. Around the outside is Sky Eagle and then Ellie Star. Further back then comes Saloon and Step by Step, but Till the Sun Sets leads into the straight, Just Like Flair giving chase. Sky Eagle on the outside, then Ellie Star, who's come through to fourth. It's Till the Sun Sets now joined by, in the centre, Just Like Flair, and on the outside Sky Eagle. It's the birthday man, Miller. He'll get the prize with Sky Eagle. Goes home a winner. Three quarters, Sky Eagle. Just Like Flair, tight third. Ellie Star rejoined Till the Sun Sets at the post over Saloon. Then Labrador's Mr. Place. Step by Step was next in. They were followed by Majestic, Breeze and BB Baroque. The last one home, 30.6 the last quarter. And Australian pacing gold mile rate to come. About $5.40, $1.70, the winner there, Sky Eagle, over Just Like Flair at $1.70. And Elish Star joining Till the Sun Sets in a photo for third. It was away well, Sky Eagle. He was driving through to try and get
1: so
0: to
1: the 6-7 and a photo between the 2 and the 1, 1 and the 2. That result in a moment at Pinjarra. 60 seconds until Geelong Race 5. Get your quaddies on. Rob Tester is 9 to beat 2, 7 and 1. Is with 9, Paul Norn at a price, $17.310 the place. After Geelong, it's back to Grafton for race number 3. Over the 1190, a maiden in 3 minutes. The 1, Rumman Kirk, is the favourite, $3 into $2.80. The 15, Cui Rouge, $4.60. 7, Chop Chop goes $6. Jenny Bell, number 12, is at 6 also. And the 3, Interactive, is at $7.50. Trinity State, the best of the rest, at $13. Number 13 in from 17. Full dividends to come at Pinjarra, 6-7-2-1 from the judge, 6-7-2-1. Here's Rob Tester, Geelong, race 5.
2: Good, Pat, thank you. Moving in. This has been very well tried. Poor Verity, 2.15 into 1.70. 7.50 Nikita Bale, 7.50 Zipping Glinda, 10 Poor Rex, 12 Bend Your Ear, 13 Dragon Black. Odds are right, evens coming in. Poor Verity, been out of form lately, but at her best is quite a handy type. Runs the favourite from one. Set to go. Racing. Paul Verity went well from the inside, goes straight out to lead initially. Up to second on the outside is Zipping Glinda, and they're followed by Dragon Black getting out of the pack and running on. Followed by Nolan Bale, Porn Norn, Bend Your Ear, Nikita Bale. Paul Verity slipped clear. Five in front on the corner. Dragon Black, Zipping Glinda, then Porn Norn and Nolan Bale, but it's all Paul Verity. Runs them into the ground to win easily. Over Dragon Black, Zipping Glinda, and Porn Norn's got fourth right on the post. Over Nikita Bale, Bend Your Ear, Nolan Bale, and Paul Rex in the run there, 22.80. 22.83 to number one first. Paul Verity, 2.15 to 1.70. Favourite wins easily. One first. 8.35 and 14.48. 8.35, 14.48. 22.835 the run. One Paul Verity beats 6 Dragon Black. 8 Zipping Glinda. And fourth will go to number 9, Paul Norn. 1689. 1689. 22.835. 6.25 the winning margin. And it's 3/4 second and third. 6.25 by 3/4.
1: 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Thank you, Rob. They're loading at Grafton for the third. At Pinjarra, race 1, 6721. Number 6, Sky Eagle. At 5.40 in 1.70. Beats number 7, Just Like Flair, 1.70. 2 Till the Sun Sets, 3.80 in 1. Ellie Star, fourth. Quinella 9.40, Exacta 22.40. The trifecta paid

0: 272, first four, 1,330, 6, 7, 2, and 1 at Pinjarra. At Geelong, they're in 1689. Number one, Poor Verity, $2.70. 6, Dragon Black second, 260. 8, Zipping Glinda, 240. 9, Poor Norn fourth. Quinella, 870. Exacta, $11. The trifecta, 51. First four paid 407. And the running double, 5 and 1, 1860. Charlton, race 5, starts the quaddie with Lachlan McIntosh in 5 minutes. A maiden over the mile. Selections from Lachlan, 2147. He's with 2, Amada Vilma for James Herbertson at $2.30. EVK to debutante the 4, $3 second favourite. Number 1, Miss Adelia, $3.40. 7, Captain Milo at $10. Number 8, Azali Shikari at $15. The 3, Phil's Boy, $23. And number 6, Better Talk, best of the rest at $51. We're also about to have a look at a market at Warrnambool for race number 4 with Adam Crittenden. And Dane Barry isn't too far away with a preview of the Warrnambool Greyhounds. Dane will join us after the 4th with Adam at the Gallops. Now, as they load at Grafton for the 3rd, Rumman Kirk has been 290 out to 3, 460 to 480 for the 15 Qui Rouge. The money late a little bit for number 3, Interactive, $16 to $7.50. Did touch as short as 7, in fact. It's now back out to $8.50. And of the others, a little go, not much, but a little go for Jenny Bell, number 12. It's currently $7.50, Archie McComb. And they're pretty close at Grafton for race 3.
1: Yanni goes in. Rumman Kirk drawn 8. And Qui Rouge drawn 9. So the favoured pair will be the last to be loaded. Rumman Kirk goes in. And here's Qui Rouge coming up. So out of the chute, 1190. Red light is on. Gates fly. Trinity State was slow to move. Missed it by a length. Interactive not showing a great deal of speed. Nor is Qui Rouge, who's last at the end of 200 metres. Jenny Bell went to the front. Chop Chop Go is second. King Kong Kerr third. Yanni fourth and 3 deep. Followed by Trinity State driving up along the fence. Rumman Kirk 2 lengths away, settling midfield at the 800 metres mark. A length to Magic Sound. Followed further back by Deep Affection. Interactive is second last and Qui Rouge 3 deep at the back. Jenny Bell past the 600 metres mark, led Chop Chop Go by 3/4 of a length. Yanni's Red Cap went to third but travelling wide. Trinity State on the rail, then King Kong Kerr. Rumman Kirk will peel to the outside and Qui Rouge even deeper after they turn. Jenny Bell led at the 300 metres mark. Trinity State has the rail, then Chop Chop Go. Rumman Kirk is deeper out under pressure. Qui Rouge not doing enough. Trinity State hit the lead, darted for home. Trinity State is green but got away, and Trinity State won, beating Jenny Bell, Chop Chop Go, Rumman Kirk, King Kong Kerr, Yanni, Qui Rouge, Interactive, Magic Sound, and Deep Affection came in last. Trinity State, number 13, 1060, $2.90. Didn't begin all that well, but was able to use an inside draw to drive up behind the speed and won the money. Jenny Bell on the pace throughout, $2.60. And Rumman Kirk didn't get anywhere near the lead today, settled midfield, only one pace over the final part. Qui Rouge didn't begin well, the second favourite, last and wide coming to the bend, and did not show a great deal of zip. We wait for numbers.
0: 13, 12 and a photo of Grafton. More to come there. Trinity State, Jet Newman, 10.60 and 3.20. Charlton Race 5 is due in 2 minutes. They're in the yard at Warrnambool for the 4th. 1,200 metre benchmark 62. Adam Crittenden is 2.586 in the next. He's with number 2, It's a Yes, who is the even money favourite. Fred Kersley at $2. The 8, Flying Fury, 3.30. Number 6, Thymore, 5.50. 3, Buzz It Up, $8. The 5, Chantra is at 9. And then we go to the 1, Super Snitch at $51, and the 4, Grassmere Jewel, the only other runner in the race, at $126. Adam Crittenden, 2.586, race 4 at Warrnambool in 6 minutes. It's still 13, 12 and a photo at Grafton. Charlton is next.
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0: Numbers are grafted a 13, 12, 7 and 1. Number 13, Trinity State, $10.60 and $3.20. 12 second, Jenny Bell, $2.50. Number 7, Chop Chop Go, $1.51. Rum and Kirk is 4th. The Quinella paid $38.90. Exacta, $70. 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And the Running Double, 9 and 13, $50.10. 13, 12, 7 and 1. Now the Mobiles in position, they're coming forward at Charlton for race 5. Here's Lachlan.
4: Or the favourite, Amata Vilmar in gate 2. Mick Bellman will be aboard the favourite, Raptor, in the next. So the first leg of the quad here at Charlton, the Walk for a Walker fundraiser on the 25th at Maiden Pace is the first leg of the quad. Good luck if you've had a go. Back row runners are Zali Shikari and Nova Storm, and they're ready. They're set, and they're away and racing. Getting off the gate well, Miss Adelia from the inside is scooting through to hold Amata Vilmar early on. Amata Vilmar got a neck in front, now puts the foot down, and it's going to work across the favourite and take it up. Zali Shikari will be three back the inside early on, sliding forward from out deeper Evie Kate. The Sweet Lou debutante is up to Sit Park, moving to third as they round the first bend. They sort out their formation and they drop the anchors down. The other first starter, Phil's Boy, lobs the 1-1, and here's Captain Milo progressing forward out three deep. After drifting back initially from the wide gate, the speed was pretty slack up front. So Law's going up with a full head of steam to put a bit of pressure on the leader, Amata Vilmar. Back third, last, Fast Talk and Paddy. Second last over on the inside was Nova Storm. And the last one is Better Talk at the bell with 9.50 to go. 29-2 first quarter. Captain Milo just applying the pressure to Amata Vilmar. And they match motors neck and neck toward halfway. At the GMG Financial Group turn, 800 to go. Amata Vilmar the inside. Leads a metre and a half. Second on the outside, Park, Captain Milo. In the box seat, third, Miss Adelia, waiting on the Redkey Development Sprint Lane. She's had a good run. In the one out, one back, the first starter, Evie Kate, nicely poised. Back on the pegs, Azali Shikari. Next, Phil's Boy, one of the debutantes, Fast Talk and Paddy. And the others detached, struck some trouble, obviously Better Talk, and dropping out of it was Nova Storm. 30.2, so a 59.4 half, past the 400. 28.5. The quarter down the Bendigo Bank back straight. Leader Amata Vilmar just leads a neck. Captain Milo's right there. Three deep joining in. Evie Kate behind the leader. Miss Adelia will have fresh legs along the sprint lane. As they head into the lane, Azali Shikari and Deeper Phil's Boy in the straight. Leader Amata Vilmar coming through now. Miss Adelia knuckling down Evie Kate with Captain Milo. Amata Vilmar, Miss Adelia along the sprint lane closing in fast. Miss Adelia, Amata Vilmar, Miss Adelia's gone home best to beat Amata Vilmar, and third following through along the pegs might be Azali Shikari in a photo with Evie Kate and Captain Milo, followed by Phil's Boy, a break to Fast Talk and Paddy, a further break off to Better Talk, and the last one in Nova Storm. 30.3, they've rated 158.1 for the mile. Good tussle between Amata Vilmar, Miss Adelia. Miss Adelia had the sit on Amata Vilmar and with the fresh legs was able to outdash the pacemaker and favourite Amata Vilmar in the home stretch via the Retke Development Sprint Lane. Number one, the winner, Miss Adelia, riding on the wall for a good showing with a good second on debut at Stall, and has obviously benefited from the experience even a little bit more. She got caught parked there at Stall and getting that nice soft trip from the perfect draw today. Connor Clark has given her the perfect run to get her maiden victory at start number 2. 1, 2, 8, 4 are the numbers in the frame here at Charlton. 1, 2, 8 through to third, Azali Shikari. So it was behind the leader beating the leader and three back the pegs, with the pegs the place to be there. And Evie Kate's run fourth, number 4. 7 was fifth in Captain Milo.
0: 1-2-1-2-8-4. Lockie confirms there at Charlton. Number 1, Miss Adelia Connor Clark, 860 and 180. Number 2, Amada Vilma, 130. 8, Azali Shikari, $3.50. 4th in 2, number 4, Evie Kate. The Quinella, 460, exact at 1340. Trifecta paid 5280. The first four is not quite there yet. The running double 4 and 1, $33.30. Now, there's a late scratching here at the gates at Warrnambool. Number 3, Buzz It Up. I'm hearing from Adam that the 3, Buzz It Up, is a late scratching at the gates at Warrnambool. That first four at Charlton, 1284, $193. On the back of Warrnambool Gallops Race 4, we head across town to the Greyhounds and say good afternoon to Dane with a preview of that meeting. The first is due in 14 minutes. Dane, along with any changes at the Greyhounds at Warrnambool, after the gallops at Warrnambool with Adam. So that late scratching of Buzz It Up, just waiting to see the market update with that coming out. It was around a $10 chance. The favourite, $1.95, It's a Yes. $3.80, Flying Fury. Thymore, number 6, is at $4.60. And then we go to Chantra, number 5, at $12. Okay, now here's Adam at Warrnambool for race 4.
5: Horse that is blindfolded. They normally get her a long riderless. She's not doing anything dangerous here, but she's just... I think she just senses where the barriers are, and she's just reluctant to walk herself up towards those stalls. She's probably within 10 metres of the gates. Now they've got her consenting to get up a bit closer. She's just about there now, I think. So Linda Meach will get back on her in the gates now that she's moved in. So these last two can come along. Time Or, who's been a bit of a market mover here, $6 down to $4.40. That's including the point where Buzz It Up came out of the race. So a bit of deduction work taking place there. And Super Snitch joins them too. And we're ready for the Bailey's Warrnambool Self-Storage, 1,200. Off they go. It's a Yes, just fair out off the inside. Beginning quite well was Flying Fury. Had a narrow lead early over Time Moore. Chantry goes up to third from Grassmere Jewel. It's a Yes in fifth place. Last of the six is Super Snitch. So as they settle, it's an easy lead here for Flying Fury. Led by a half length over Time Or. Just over two lengths to Chantra third. Grassmere Jewel fourth. Looks like Kersley's got away from the fence on It's a Yes in fifth. And a length away last is Super Snitch. So at the 600 mark. And Time Or's just started to shade Flying Fury in the lead here. Two lengths away third is Chantra, then Grassmere Jewel. Wide around is It's a Yes, and then Super Snitch as they head around the turn. So Time Or got out more than a length in front, actually got across Flying Fury before the corner. So Meach now switches away from the fence. Time Or turned in front from Flying Fury. It's a Yes starting to get up closer. Then Chantra at the 200 though. Time Or's going best of the leaders. Two or three in front of Flying Fury. It's a Yes battles away on the outside, but Time Or, if anything's increasing this lead margin, and Time Or a big winner. Time Or by three. It's a Yes ran second. Flying Fury third. Fourth was Chantra, and then Super Snitch, and last in was Grassmere Jewel. All honours with the winner there. Time Or, number six, ridden by Mel Julius for Simon Ryan. And was affirming third pick in the market, number six. So there had been a bit of support around for her today. And she's been able to score well. She won at Hamilton the other day. And she's had to progress from that 56 victory last week to a 62 today. But, well, she's a pretty confident mare at the moment. The way she sizzled away from the top two in the market. It's a Yes who's got into second. Flying Fury runs in third. Chantra in fourth. 6-2-8-5 are the interims. 6-2-8-5. Time Or, number six, winners a five-year-old mare by Alpine Eagle for Simon Ryan and Mel Julius. Defeats two. It's a Yes who's by Yes, Yes, Yes. Lindsay Smith, Fred Kersley. 8 Flying Fury, third, a filly by Ole Kirk for Tom Dabenig and Linda Meach.
0: 6-2-8-5, they've come straight through. Thank you, Adam. Number 6, Thymore. Melissa Julius, $4.20 and $2.20. Beats number 2, It's a Yes, $1.10. 8 Flying Fury, no third. 5 Chantra 4th, Cornella 360, Exacta 780, Trifecta 1370. The first 4 at Warrnambool, $17.90, 6285, pretty popular. Running Double 7 and 6, 1990. And the early Quaddy, that was also popular at Warrnambool, 10876, $60.40. Geelong Greyhounds Race 6 comes up in 3 minutes, the second leg of the Quaddy. Rob Tester's numbers, 7, 8, 10 and 6. He's with 7, Just Believe, at $2.20. Rightio, from one side of Warrnambool to the other, here's Dane Barry at the Greyhounds. G'day, Dane.
6: Indeed. Thanks, Pat. Yeah, very good afternoon to you and to all RSN listeners. And yes, welcome to the Greyhounds at Warrnambool this afternoon. A 12-race program ahead today. There's 10 races over the 390 and 2 races today over the 450, around 12 degrees. Partly cloudy in the Bull today. Track is rated in the good range. The track, I must say, here today. And the surrounds looks a picture. No late scratchings or any changes to report. My best on the card comes up in race 6 with number 8, Exaggerator. His last couple of wins have been good. He was a winner 2 back at Bendigo over the 425, where he didn't have the best of luck, and that run on paper time-wise didn't look that good, but he had an awful run in transit and still was able to win. You go back about 5 or 6 starts to his win before that at Geelong over 400, where he led there from a wide draw in 22.61. Now, he has the outside draw today. I think it suits him. He'll have plenty of speed early, and I expect him to be winning race 6, number 8, Exaggerator. My best of the day is currently $1.80. My next best comes up in race 8 with number 4, Star Bright Heart. Was very taken by his last run at Ballarat over the 450, where he found himself at second last at one stage just before they hit the first turn, was able to run second, only beaten 2 lengths in the end there in 25.58. I'm just hoping he lands closer today. He has a good PB here at the track and distance. 3 goes here at the Warrnambool 450 for 2 wins at a minor and a 25.49 PB. So I just think if he lands in the first half, he'll be too strong at the end of 450. Race 8, number 4, Star Bright Heart at $2.60. So my best bet, race 6, number 8, Exaggerator at $1.80. My next best, race 8, number 4, Star Bright Hut at $2.60. Good luck with those. A quick quaddy suggestion today. First leg of the quad, of course, race 5 with numbers 632. Second leg, 876. Third leg with 6 and 1. Final leg with 4, 1 and 8. First is underweight, 14 past 3. The last of 12 this evening goes at 6.56. Do bid everyone the best of luck at the Warrnambool Greyhounds today. Pat, our first race, the Max Hotel, maiden running 390 jumps in 7 minutes.
0: Good on you, Dane. Numbers in the first 5, 7, 8 and 2, only the small field of 4. Bicep is the 240 favourite. Now, Geelong, they're arriving at the start for race number 6. Narromine to follow. Race 3 there this afternoon is an 1,100 metre maiden. For the Beast for Braithnock is the favourite. First up today at 3.20. 3 Sutton Storm, 3.30. Number 10, Unionista at $7.50. It's on debut by Unite and Conquer. It's had a couple of trials at Scone and Gosford. $7.50 about the debutante. Number 12, Velvet Sky, $7.50. And 7, Mind Battlefield. Just trims up now from 9 into 7. And we'll also catch up with Melissa Julius in just a moment after getting Thymore home at Warrnambool in race 4. It was 6.285. I've given you those. When we go back to Adam, race 5 will start the quaddy there this afternoon. Here's Geelong race 6 with Rob.
7: Right, good, Pat, thank you. They're at the start here, about to move in race number 6. 280 to 225, Just Believe. 440, Living the Dream. 480, Mac and Cheese. 5, Indy Grant. 12, Ancona as they move in. Coming up. Race 6 of 10 today. They're moving in. Just Believe the favourite. They're all in. Green light's on. They're right to run. Set. Racing. Good little level line away. Winning the start out in the centre was Burns Banjo. Indy Grant going hard. And they're followed by Living the Dream, Mac and Cheese. And right behind them is Just Believe. They've broken clear now to Miss Black Ancona. And the tail end at Radiate, they turn. And Indy Grant's a clear leader. Raced out by 3 to Mac and Cheese and Burns Banjo. Wide out. Indy Grant is travelling well. Line goes all the way and beats Burns Banjo and Indy Grant. They're followed by Mac and Cheese. And next would have been Just Believe, followed by Living the Dream, Miss Black Radiate. 88 Ancona, run their 22.77. 22.77 for Indy Grant, number 5. 5 first. 3.50 out to $4.80. Indy Grant goes all the way. 5 the winner. Indy Grant beats number 6, Burns Banjo. Third is 10 Mac and Cheese. 5, 6, 10 and fourth goes to number 8, Living the Dream. 5, 6, 10 and 8.
0: 5, 6, 10 and 8 there at Geelong. Thanks, Rob. Indy Grant, the winner at $6 and $1.90. They're at the gates and about to load Narromine Race 3. Here's Melissa Julius at Warrnambool after winning the fourth on Thymol.
8: I think it's been loose for about 15. Oh, look, Scott's caught it. We're good. Steward caught it. We're good. Righto.
4: Good horseman.

0: Scotty.
1: No, all sweet. Righto, back to regular programming.
0: Hey, listen, great ride. Soss said, she's pretty hot, this horse. We know that, and she was pretty hot today. You just let her run, jump and run, and she was too good.
1: Yeah, she's going super. Obviously, by her win last start, she can get a little bit up and about. We actually thought on the backup she'd be a little bit more settled, but in all honesty, in her races, she's quite good. She obviously flies the leads, come back under me lovely, and then Linda was just going to go a touch too slow for her, so it was just a matter of keeping everything smooth and keeping everything happy. So she wasn't keen as such. It's just she has a really high cruising speed, and for her to be able to kick off that, when she's got her head on and she does everything right, that's why she can win races like that.
0: And I bet you're happy that Jack's got the suspension, mate, because you picked up the ride here, so it's even better.
1: Yeah, it's great, isn't it? The first time I won on her, it was because Jack was suspended and I took over the reins, so it's a good recipe that works.
0: Hey, and I touched on the fact Billy G, he loves the racing game, doesn't he? It's good. He's bred this horse. He's so passionate about it. It's wonderful to see, isn't it? And good for Billy.
1: Yeah, it's unreal. I was able to have a spin on the old favourite Ocean Beyond on Friday, and he went good. He's an old veteran in his time, but I think he's got another little country cup in him. And yeah, to get on this girl again is fantastic. I know I'm just warming the seat for Jack, but I'll take it when it comes. And as you said, Billy supported the industry for a long time, breeds all his own. So people like that put their heart and soul, money and time into it, it's unreal to get the results for them.
2: Good on Julius there after winning the fourth at Warrnambool, 6.285 the result. They're getting close at Narromine at Geelong. Number 5, Indy Grant, $6 and $1.90. Beats number 6, Burns Banjo, $3.30. 10, Mac and Cheese, $1.90. 8, Living the Dream, fourth. The Quinella, 87. Exacta paid 180. Trifecta, 578. The first four, 2,109. Running double, 1 and 5, $11.80. They're dragging the chain a bit at Narromine. The first at the Warrnambool Dogs is due in 3 minutes. 5.782, the numbers from Dane. And then we're back to Pinjarra for the second with Matt McDermott. It comes up in 6. And his selections, 8 to beat 5, 7 and 6. He's with the favourite Pocket of Dreams at $1.45. Here's Narromine.
3: At Narromine, up comes French Riviera, Sonic Lad. We've got the 3 or 4 in the red colours here. Binaway Bullet, Sutton Storm, Velvet Sky. Now, Sonic Lad's about to move in, and we're not too far off a start now. Sonic Lad, trained by Natalie Pierce at Dubbo, will be the last one to move in. It's 1,100 metres this race. Sonic Lad's in, and they're about ready to go here. Stand by. All set to go here. The beast of favourite ahead of Sutton Storm. The last time I looked, it was. Off and racing. Finance Work jumped away about fourth. Unionista was showing at Panavoli pace, and going up quickly was Panada. And Sutton Storm is also getting up handy with Velvet Sky. Now Finance Work about fifth. Soul Line, Mine Battlefield. Then comes Hijack. Getting well back now with Sutton Storm. A break back then to French Riviera, Binaway Bullet, and Sonic Lad was last of all. So they sweep down the side, and Unionista leads Panada. Velvet Sky was third. Then came Finance Work, the beast on the outside, Soul Line on the rail. Another 2 lengths back to Hijack, Mine Battlefield, Sutton Storm. Then comes French Riviera, who's a fair way off them as they race towards the home turn. Then Binaway Bullet and Sonic Lad. Unionista leads for home. Panada is moving up on its outside. Finance Work is switched off heels now. Hijack's back along the rails. Velvet Sky, the beast, is starting to produce down the centre now. The beast is coming quickly right down the centre, and Sutton Storm's coming with a big run right down the outside. Sutton Storm goes the lead, and Sutton Storm beat the beast. Unionista, and over on the rails, a pretty big run there by French Riviera. It was rattling home. In behind them with Velvet Sky, Hijack, Mine Battlefield, Soul Line, Sonic Lad. Then came Panada and Binaway Bullet, which come with a rattling finishing run here. Sutton Storm winning double today to Grant Buckley. And Sutton Storm, $3.60, $1.80, beats the beast at $1.50. And there's a photo for third. Sutton Storm.
2: Yeah, I'm seeing 3, 4, 10, 14 there at Narromine. We'll get that confirmed in just a moment. It's definitely 3 beating 4. Sutton Storm, Grant Buckley, as Cole said, a double. 360, 160. Number 4, the Beast, 170. We'll get those minor numbers confirmed in just a tick. Here's Dane at Warrnambool. They're about to box for race 1 at the Greys.
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0: Friday here, favourite drawn the outside Poor Archie. Seven Biceps at $2.90, Five Plain Saints at $3.80, Two Poor Arohas 19 in the small field of four. They get set. As we our relays join us now through RSN 927 and Sky Racing 1. Good luck at Warrnambool today. First to 12 on the card. Favourite here drawn the outside Poor Archie at $2.30. A green light. All rolls and we're set. First event from Warrnambool Greys. They're ready. And racing, all missing the start there badly. Bicep missed it by five. Away fast was Plain Saint, the local. Straight on the arm to cross and lead by three lengths over Poor Archie. Favourite gets to a clear second. Bicep recovers to third now. Five from the leader and Poor Arohas last as they corner. Plain Saint first for home. Two lengths now over Poor Archie who tries hard with Bicep. Plain Saint in front. That's going well. And Plain Saint all the way. Scores a length and a quarter. Poor Archie. Bicep got home well into third. And Poor Arohas last to the four. 22.62 the run. Yeah, too much speed from Plain Saint. Leads all the way for the locals. Peter Byrne, who trains at Koroit with the first of the day. Plain Saint had good pace to lead the race today. Poor Archie had his chance, I thought. Bicep missed the start and probably, if he hadn't, have would have finished a lot closer. But in the end, Plain Saint had the getaway speed and has returned 3.50 on the first event. Beats 8, Poor Archie, 7 by 7, 2, Poor Aroha, 5.872.
1: 5.872, thanks, Dane. I'll get those out. They won't be too far away. 2 minutes until Pinjarra Race 2 at Narromine. It's official on the 3rd, 3, 4, 4, 10 and 14. Number 3, Sutton Storm, 360, 160. Number 4, The Beast, $1.70. 10, Unanista, 3rd, 260 and 14, French Riviera, 4th. The Quinella paid 5.90, the Exacta, $13. Trifecta, 63.40. First 4, 570. And the running double, a pair of threes, $13.20. On the first at Warrnambool, number 5, Plain Saint, 3.50, no place divvies, 8, Poor Archie, 2nd, 7, Bicep, 3rd, 2, Poor Roha, 4th, Quinella, 3.50, Exacta, $13.70, Trifecta paid $13.10, and the first 4, 5.872, $14.20. Matt McDermott next with race 2 at Pinjarra.
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3: Unrivaled, the best in the world. Those are big claims to make about NZB's ready-to-run sale, but its winning margins are even bigger. Graduates have won 33 Group 1 races in the last five seasons, and last season they won 26 black type races. While on average, graduates of the last six sales have earned more than $160,000. It's a sale that simply outclasses the rest, and buying at Karaka on the 18th and 19th of November is your opportunity to do the same. NZB, where winning begins.
1: It's one-way traffic here at Pinjarra. Number 8, Pocket of Dreams, 160 about it. Number 5, Some Dancer, second favourite, 260. The 7, Sea Spirit, 750, and the rest are double figures. Matt McDermott, race 2, 8, 5, 7 and 6. On the back of this, we head to Geelong for the third leg of the quaddie with Rob Tester. The 7th is due in 4, and his selection's 3, 2, 4 and 1. Favourite is the 3, Mustang Eleanor at $2.10. 1, Clyde Bale, $5. Number 3, Mustang Eleanor at $5.50. That's Rob's selection. And 5, Poor Larry, $7.50. 3, 2, 4, 1. An inside 4-box result. Rob Tester is predicting there at Geelong. And then after that, it's back to Grafton for their 4th. That'll start the quaddy at Grafton this afternoon in 7 minutes. Custo for Brandon Lorena, number 5, holds the call at 3.20. But they're coming forward to Pinjarra. Here's Matt.
4: Last Monday. Thanks, Pat. And Seaside Spirits trainer driver Brett Smithy only needs 2 to record 100 wins for a training milestone. So the BWC Civil and Earth moving 2-year-old filly's pace and moving up well. 4 coming out, 7 runners. And believe me, I try is on the inside coming along. Gracious Gabby comes up with Miss Aura, Some Dancer, Angel Mickey. And Sea Spirit the outside, Pocket of Dreams the favourites on the back row. Ready now on racing. Gracious Gabby left well, so did Some Dancer, coming across as Sea Spirit as well. And running down to the post here, Sea Spirit going up with Some Dancer. They've paired off from Gracious Gabby, Believe Me I Try, Miss Aura, Angel Mickey, and the last one is the favourite out of the straight, Pocket of Dreams. So Some Dancer gets around Gracious Gabby, and Sea Spirit sits to the outside with 1 3/4 laps to go. It's Some Dancer and Edgerton Green, about a length to Gracious Gabby behind. A half on the outside is Sea Spirit, Believe Me I Try is fourth on the pegs. Miss Aura moves up into the 1-1 spot ahead of Angel Mickey, and settling back last is Pocket of Dreams, letting the race unfold early on. They're about to come through the lead time, and in fact off now from the tail goes Pocket of Dreams around them, and 41-6 was the lead, and it is Some Dancer going off the far turn, leading Gracious Gabby a length, and around comes Pocket of Dreams, the favourite, has quickly dashed into third and is going up to join Some Dancer off the far turn, and it's Some Dancer about a half now to Pocket of Dreams on the outside into second spot. Behind the lead is Gracious Gabby now in a pocket. Sea Spirit obtained the 1-1 from Believe Me I Try, the inside. Miss Aura is second last, one out and two back, and a length away Angel Mickey sees them all, one off the markers into the straight. Down they come now with a lap to go. First quarter 30.8, and it's Some Dancer joined by Pocket of Dreams. And down at the post, Some Dancer ahead to Pocket of Dreams. Gracious Gabby is behind the leader. Sea Spirit on the outside. Next pair of Miss Aura going up around Believe Me I Try. And the last one is Angel Mickey a length away as they leave the front straight now with 900 before them. Some Dancer's always been in front. Pocket of Dreams though on the outside. The odds on favourite is close up, only about a neck away. Second quarter 29.9 at the DFG legal half mile, and Some Dancer and Pocket of Dreams are now going together along the Australian pacing goal back straight by one to Sea Spirit, covering Gracious Gabby on the inside, then Miss Aura followed by Angel Mickey, and on the inside is Believe Me I Try. 500 metres left to run, and it's Some Dancer still with a slender lead on Pocket of Dreams, and they race from the back straight over Sea Spirit third on the outside of Gracious Gabby, one to Miss Aura. Angel Mickey a drop to the inside, and Believe Me I Try a dropped off at the Chicken Man 400 in 28 five, and it's Some Dancer and Pocket of Dreams matching stride still. Easing off their backs now is Sea Spirit, and they put 1.5 to 2 on Gracious Gabby, Angel Mickey, and behind those are Miss Aura. Into the straight now, Pocket of Dreams just got a slight lead on Some Dancer, and on the outside is Sea Spirit. Pocket of Dreams and Sea Spirit now pair off ahead of Some Line. It's Pocket of Dreams, Sea Spirit's getting close. Pocket of Dreams will hold on though, and Pocket of Dreams has won. Pocket of Dreams beats Sea Spirit, Angel Mickey and Some Dancer, and they put a big gap in the rest. Gracious Gabby next across ahead of Miss Aura, and Believe Me I Try was another 4 or 5 away at the end of the field. Final quarter is 29, and Australian pacing goal mile rate about 157.9.
1: 8, 7, 6, and 5 at Pinjarra. Winner on top for Matt, and a trifecta and first four for his selections. Number 8, Pocket of Dreams. Gary Hall Jr., 180, 120. Number 7, Sea Spirit, 270. Number 6, Angel Mickey, no third. 5, Some Dancer is fourth. More to come at Pinjarra. They're at the start. Geelong, race 7, and about to load. We're about to have a look at a market also at Warrnambool for the 5th with Adam Crittenden. The first leg of the quarter is 8 minutes away. Grafton is pressing to their first leg of the quarter in 3. Custo is the favourite at $3.20. We do have a late scratching through though at Grafton. Race 4. The late one is number 3, Patriotic Intention. And that has just come through, so don't include it in your quaddies. Here is Geelong, race 7.
5: 250 Paul Gelani runs favourite here. It's $6 Clyde Bale, 7 Mustang Eleanor, 6 Paul Larry. Best backed is 8 Absolute Faith. It's 19 to 8.50. Set to go, green lights on. Racing. Last out, Absolute Faith, and Mustang Eleanor went through to lead initially. Coming over quickly though, Super Ceviche went round to grab the lead off Absolute Faith. Poor Larry, poor Enner, then Like Dynamite, Mustang Eleanor, and a long way back is Poor Gelani. They turn, and the front runner here is Super Ceviche. Very wide out is Absolute Faith. Absolute Faith goes to Super Ceviche, and Absolute Faith wins from Poor Larry, Super Ceviche, then Like Dynamite, poor Enner, Mustang Eleanor, and Poor Gelani. And we've lost one in the run. Clyde Bale has pulled up here before the turn and failed to complete the course. The run is 23.205 the run. And the winner will be number 8, Absolute Faith. Heavily backed Absolute Faith winning.
1: 8.57 and a photo at Geelong. They're loading at Grafton for race number 4. At Warrnambool this afternoon, the fifth event, the first leg of the quaddies over the 1,000 metres. Adam Crittenden goes 7.6.11.5. He's with the 7 getaway, Tom Madden at $2.90. The favourite is the 11 Villa Grande, on debut Linda Meach, Tom Dabnik by Magnus. It's $2.30. The 6 Russian into it, $4.80. Number 2 Balgowny Lad, $14. 9 Rebel Jen at $21. 5 Northern Gold, $23. And the 8 Mamsel Rain, best of the rest at $26. Here at Grafton, repeating the late scratching is the 3 Patriotic Intention. Custo opened 3.20, got to 2.80, and his clear-cut favourite, number 4 Battle of Vienna, $3.60. 6 Humphrey Bear, $4.20. $8 for the 7, the Lupercal, and 11 for the 10, Trianza. At Pinjarra Race 2, 8.7.6.5. Number 8, Pocket of Dreams, 180.120. 7, Sea Spirit, 270. Number 6, Angel Mickey, no third. 5, Some Dance, a fourth. The Quinella 360, Exacta 650. Trifecta, 58. First, 4 paid 89. And the Running Doubles, 6 and 8, $13.60. At Geelong, 8.5.7.4 the numbers. Number 8, Absolute Faith, 7.80, 2.90. Number 5, Paul Larry, 2.80. 7, Super Savici, 3rd, 2.10. 4, Like Dynamite, 4th. The Quinella, 33. Exacta paid 49. Trifecta, 360. The first 4, 1,832 for 8.5.7.4. The Running Double, 5 and 8, $18.50. Grafton, the 4th, is next.
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1: Now they're slowly loading them at Grafton. They're having trouble with the 6 Humphrey Bear getting it into the gates at the moment. That's what's holding them up. Warrnambool Race 5 with Adams only 4 minutes away. Then we're back to Charlton for the 6 with Lachlan McIntosh. It's over the 2,100 metres of maiden for the second leg of the quaddie. Lockie goes 6.7.8.4. Number 6 Raptor is the selection at 2.80. It's equal favourite with the 5 Franks-a-Lot, who's on debut at 2.80 also. Number 2 El Uno at $3. The 8 Aldebaran Miguel, $7.50. 4 Sky Diva, James Herbertson on debut, $8.50. And the 7 Colleagues at $14. Lachlan McIntosh, race 6 Charlton, 6.7.8.4. Now there's only a couple out at Grafton.
8: Meters. So the line just about set. Starter goes up. We wait for the red light. There's movement in the gates. Now the red light's on. The gates go back. Racing, Fun Sponge a little slow to go, missed at three quarters of a length. Humphrey Bear from wide out began well. Trianza closer to the fence, holds Humphrey out. Gusto is third, the Lupercal fourth. 2 lengths away, Battle of Vienna. A length and a quarter, Eagle Hawk Star, and Fun Sponge a length back at the rear as they go past the 800 metres peg. Trianza led Humphrey Bear, left on a limb by three quarters of a length. Gusto third, riding the rail. Followed by the Lupercal, then Battle of Vienna, Eagle Hawk Star, Fun Sponge still at the back. Trianza makes play as they're on the swing for home. A little over 400 metres left to travel. Trianza moved away from the rail. Gusto got a saloon passage along the inside, and after they turn, Gusto went to the lead from Trianza. Humphrey Bear is deeper out, then Battle of Vienna battling away. Gusto led past the 200 metres mark. Battle of Vienna in the centre of the track is chasing Gusto. Gusto hard ridden. Battle of Vienna will run out of time. Gusto beat Battle of Vienna. Third, a photo, the Lupercal Trianza. Eagle Hawk Star between them, then Fun Sponge. Humphrey Bear had a tough run, came in last of all. And repeating Patriotic Intention, number 3, a late scratching. Gusto, Brandon Lorena, $2.80, $1.20. Battle of Vienna, $1.60. And there will be a third tote because Patriotic patriotic intention was a late scratching as we wait for the confirmation of third to come through. After the running of the fourth event on the program, five, Custo, Brandon Lorena, has beaten four, Battle of Vienna. The Looper Kell has run third, Trianza fourth. 5-4-7-10.
1: Five, four, seven, ten at Grafton. Number five, Custo, Brandon Lorena. 271.50 wins the first leg of the quaddie. The first leg of the quaddie at Warrnambool with Adam Crittenden is next.
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1: 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At Grafton, 5-4-7-10 race 4. Number 5, Custo, 271.50. Number 4, Battle of Vienna, 130. Number 7, third, the Lupercal, 180. And 10, Trianza, 4th. The Quinella paid $5.40. Exacta, $9.80. Trifecta, $38. The first four, $145. Running double, 13 and 5, $28. And the early quaddy, 2-9-13-5, $261. At Warrnambool, Adam's numbers race 5, 7, 6, 11 and 5 if you're having a late crack. He's with Getaway. It's the 290 second favourite. Villa Grande still holds the call at $2.40 in from $4.40. 6 rushing into it, $4.80 out to $5.50. And there's been a little go for number 8, Mamsel Rain at a price. Melissa Julius looking for an early double, $21 into $15. Okay, now they haven't loaded yet at Warrnambool. Here's Adam.
4: So they must have got held up in transit, so that's why they're just mingling. Once that vehicle gets around to the gates.
1: Okay, so they're waiting for the ambulance to get to the start there at the Bull. Charlton's fast approaching in 2 minutes. Lachlan McIntosh's numbers for race number 6, 6, 7, 8 and 4. The second at the Warrnambool Greyhounds is 6 away with Dane Barry. Dane's numbers 2, 6, 1, 8, 2, 6, 1, 8. Paul Waldoff is the shorty at $1.35. 1, Scheming McLean, $3.90. 6, Hello Sydney, $5.50. Sacrum, number 8 at 26. And Paul Wanda, the 7, is at 41. 2618, the play from Dane at Warrnambool Greys Race 2. And Charlton, Raptor, even money favourite, just goes out to $2.10 now. Frank's a lot, who did hold the call briefly, is $2.80. It's had steady support in from 5. The 2, El Uno, $8. 8, Aldebaran Miguel, it's drifted $5 to $8.50. A small tune-up for the 7 colleagues here at Charlton, $15 into 11. Lachlan is with the favourite, 6 to beat 7, 8 and 4. And they're only 60 seconds away at Charlton. Let's see what's happening at Warrnambool with Adam.
4: That VTR vehicle now joins the throng at the start. Rebel Gen moved in. Rushing into it. Goes up into his stall. Balgowney Lad. A first starter. A homebred.
1: If they do hold at Charlton, we'll go straight to Lachlan for the sixth event, but we might be picking them up mid-race there because they're running 3 minutes late here at Warrnambool. So take note, Charlton, we'll pick them up mid-race right on the back of Warrnambool Race 5.
4: Day comes up into her gate and there's three more to load. Up in the city, who goes in now, A Little Reward and Northern Gold. So the starter's beginning to make his way around for the fifth. It's the Harrington Design and Construction Maiden. Northern Gold goes in, A Little Reward to the outside. Feels just about ready to go. 1,000 metres, lights turned on. The roughie of the field, A Little Reward, took up the outside gate. They're set to go. All ready and away. And rushing into it, stayed behind. Walked, literally walked out of the gates. 10 lengths behind the rest of the field. Third favourite, looks to have very little chance from there. After 100 metres or so, Getaway had the front from Mamsel Rain. Villa Grande well placed in third early, a little rewards deeper out, then Rebel Gen, Ennis Crone, Belgowney Lad, Northern Gold up in the city, and 10 lengths to Russian with it as they head around the home turn. Mamsel Rain kicks up on the inside to head off Getaway, a length on Villa Grande, very wide, a little reward, then Rebel Gen, Ennis Crone, Northern Gold, Belgowney Lad, and up in the city as they swing into the straight. So Getaway goes to Mamsel Rain, but Villa Grande's right there to challenge. Out wide up in the city, and his crone are both

0: Right, at Warrnambool after race five. They're coming forward at Charlton, minutes away.
1: Straight when she fanned out widest and started to gain good momentum. She hasn't won by a big margin, but she has just about held the lead most of the way down the straight. Villa Grande and Ennis Crone in a photo for second, about a half neck away. And I think Rebel Jing gets into fourth place late. So there's some long price.
0: Okay, so still some further numbers to come there at Warrnambool. Here's Charlton.
2: Well, broke shortly after the start, and also Sky Diva, one of the first starters, breaking early doors. Raptor was away okay, and Ducks underneath of the wild galloping Sky Diva. Moving through into fourth spot with a good start was the first starter, Frank's a Lot, and over on the pegs, following the lead early, Fleur de Lis. Fifth and three back along the marker line, dressed up in the city as Bellman put the foot down with Raptor and is about to go onto the lead. So Raptor will take it up, going into the Bendigo Bank back straight the first time. Al Uno trotting very roughly, so might nearly try and sneak across onto the pegs. Frank's a Lot, not quite able to do so. Al Uno was able to pick up his stride and get the spot. Colleagues 1-1, and last of the main group there, dressed up in the city. A break back to the others out, Tinkerbell, Aldebaran Miguel, and then a long break back in the field to Sky Diva, who is... And also out the back, Solo Sapphire right out the back. It's half a lap away. 36.8 was the lead time. And trotting around the bend, the joint leaders here, the two favourites, Raptor on the inside. Frank's a Lot's on the outside. They go head-and-head into the straight. Colleagues jumped in behind the leader. Al Uno couldn't hold the spot. Up into the one out, one back, dressed up in the city. 30.9 first quarter. Tacking on out Tinkerbell. Three back the outside around Al Uno. Last of the group as they travel past the bell. Was Fleur de Lis, Aldebaran Miguel still about 20 metres away from tacking on, and out the back was Sky Diva, and just following them around for practice, Solo Sapphire. 30.5 was the second quarter. Into the Bendigo Bank back straight they trot. Raptor is the leader, but only just. Frank's a Lot on the outside, the first starter, tapped up, really pouring the heat to its co-favourite down the back. They match motors head and head, making it a staying test with the drop on them third. Colleagues and fourth, a clear fourth dress up in the city. A long break back to the others, about 20 metres away to Fleur de Lis, and with it was Aldebaran Miguel, working inside the 400 metre mark. 29.2 they went down the back, and Raptor just sneaking back with the inside advantage to a 2 metre margin. After pouring on the pressure, Frank's a Lot was now starting to feel the pinch, and Colleagues, who has been stalking the leaders, has had a beautiful run, and is about to get to the outside in plenty of time to run down Raptor, who's copped a bit of heat. The favourite Raptor is just in off. Colleagues broke under pressure when it was looming up to challenge, so Raptor's left nicely clear with 50 to go, and Raptor's going to come on and win the Northwest Ag Services maiden trot. Raptor first, scores well by 10 metres. Frank's a Lot battled on bravely, and third Colleagues, fourth was dressed up in the city, and then came Fleur de Lis, Aldebaran Miguel, Al Tinkerbell, Al Uno. Just arriving was Sky Diva, and just coming around the home turn a furlong away, a bit more, is Solo Sapphire. 31.4 the final quarter, and they've rated 2-1.6.
0: Number six, Raptor wins at Charlton for Mick Bellman at $1.90, $1.045. Frank's a Lot second, 177. Colleagues is third, 657. More to come there. Geelong Race 8 is fast approaching in 3 minutes. The last leg of the quaddy, Rob Tester's selections in that event, 163 and 5. Now at Warrnambool on race 5 in the Gallops, I've got a replay at the Dogs to come as well of race 2. But to clear Warrnambool Gallops first on the quaddy first leg, 10.11.39. Number 10, up in the city, Sam Noble, $39.10, I should say, and 470, 39.10, 470 to start the quaddy. 11, Villa Grande second, 120, 3, Ennis Crone third at 660 and 9, Rebel Jen was fourth, Rebel Jen. The Cornella 51, Exacta paid 256. Trifecta 3,823. First four, 21,411. 10, 11, 3 and 9. And the running double 6 and 10, 179.20. I'll get those Charlton numbers to you in a moment. But here's a replay of what happened at Warrnambool Race 2 about a minute ago.
3: And racing, It was good pace out on the inside from Scheming McLean's going to be the leader into the first turn, leads by two or three. Racing to second, Paul Waldorf the favourite, third around the outside, Paul Wanda from Hello Sydney and six lengths to Sacrum last on the turn. Scheming McLean the leader, two lengths in front. Paul Waldorf comes to the outside to try and challenge Scheming McLean, going well though, and Scheming McLean all the way. Scores a length and a half, Paul Waldorf, third, Hello Sydney, fourth was Paul Wanda, last of the five, Sacrum, a run of 22 and

0: 65.
1: And it was 1267 at Warrnambool. Number one, Scheming McLean, 770-210. Number two, Paul Waldorf, 104. Six, Hello Sydney, no third. Seven, Paul Wanda, fourth. 310, Cornella, Exacta, 1290. Trifecta, 27. The first four paid 83. And the running double, 5 and 1, $19.50. At Charlton, it's 6573. Number six, Raptor, $1.90, $1.04. Number five, Franks a Lot, 170. Seven, Colleagues, 290. And three, Dressed Up in the City, fourth. The Cornella, 280. Exacta, 530. Trifecta, 1970. First four paid $431 for 6573. And the running double at Charlton, 1 and 6, $20.70. The 8th at Geelong with Rob Tetzer is coming up after this.
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1: Heading to the boxes at Geelong for race 8. Race 4 at Narromine starts the Quaddie in 3 minutes. And number 13, Proper 12, is the favourite at $3.50. 5, Mrs. Bull, $4.40. The 2, Proclivity at $6. The 9, Ichikar, $6.50. And the 3, Street Swagger at $9.50. After Narromine, the first at Northam this afternoon gets underway in 7 minutes with Richard Bell. It's over the $2.97, a maiden to start the program. Number 7, Sassy Duchess, is $1.40. Richard has it on top race 1, 1, 5, 7, and 8 are his numbers in the first. We'll also hear from winning rider Sam Noble in just a moment after taking the first leg of the Quaddie at Warrnambool on number 10 up in the city at $40. Here's Rob first though at Geelong for the 8th.
5: Good Pat, moving in. Zipping Morty's been well tried here. Number 1, 225, 230, all the way into $2. Nebula Bar, 550 into 460. Out of Elite, 5 into 350. $9.50, no more extras, and $10 next best, Port Nevada. Coming in, race 8. All in, right to run, green lights on, set to go. Racing. Paul Morty left well near the rail. Out hard, out of Elite to lead. Paul Morty initially going to third as Nebula Bale. And then No More Extras followed by Smooth Prince, Paul Nevada, Poor Janelle, Luna's Girl. Off the back, out of Elite, out by four lengths now too. Zipping Morty on the rail. Outside in Nebula Bale and they're clear to No More Extras and Poor Janelle. Out of Elite's travelling well, turning though. Zipping Morty can't for the moment make the ground up and Out of Elite's going to go all the way. Beats Paul Morty. Third Nebula Bale just in front of Paul Nevada and No More Extras in a good finish for the Miners and they finish clear to Poor Janelle, Luna's Girl and Smooth Prince and the run there 26.15. 26.15 to number 4 out of Elite. $5 into $3.70. Number 4 first. 4 out of Elite beats 1 Zipping Morty. 4 ahead of 1. Third in the race. 3 Nebula Bale. 4.13. 4.13 and 26.137. 6 fourth, Paul Nevada. 4.13 and 6.
1: 4.13 and 6 at Geelong. Number 4 out of Elite. 3.10 and $1.40 for Dylan Sharp. Beats the 1. Poor Zipping Morty at $1.50. 3 is third. 6 is fourth. More to come there. They're at the gates at Narromine. It's correct weight Warrnambool race 5. 10, 11, 3 and 9. Here's winning rider Sam Noble getting up in the city home at a price.
6: Really good. Like this one we've had for such a long time. We've got it from just having had her first prep all the way to today. A lot of setbacks along the way and her she's her own worst enemy. Like, she finds ways to get beaten. Today she tried it as well. Like, she got to the front and then didn't know what to do.
0: Hey, what about your dad? He lives and breathes this game, doesn't he? He absolutely loves it.
6: Yeah, if you didn't love it, you wouldn't be in it, would you? Like, you're getting up in all sorts of weather. Like, it's 1 minute boiling hot, next it's nearly snowing, and if, like, the kilometres we've got in the next week going, like, we're here today, going to Leeton tomorrow. You got to love it, otherwise you wouldn't survive.
0: Them days like today make it all worth it, don't they?
6: 100%. Like, I actually love this track. It's very rare I don't come here and either ride a winner or ride a place getter, so it's provided again today, so.
0: Yeah, and I'll tell you what, the horse was good. You know, got into that clear breathing room out wide and just launched late.
6: Yeah, she's just been finding a little bit of... She hasn't drawn a barrier this time in, and being out, again, she didn't draw it today, but just had to take a medicine in the three wide line. I thought this track, if you get caught three wide, it's all right. So she just had to take a breath on the corner and wait, and then she accelerated really good.
1: Samantha Noble there after the win of Up in the City at Warrnambool Race 5. Tough start to the quaddy. Well done if you had it. Now, they're getting close at Narromine for race 4. This starts the quaddy there this afternoon. Proper 12, still the favourite at $3.50. A good go late for number 2, Proclivity. $10 into 6, it's now at 5. Still no divvies at Geelong either on their previous. Race 8, I'll clear those for you when they're in. Here's now Narromine, race 4.
7: As I mentioned, up 3 kilos today, but still a great chance. Almost set to go, the red light's on. Ooh! Casterly Rock Red in the gates. Off and racing, and it was a bit slowly away, Casterly Rock, and Street Swagger won the start. Dusty Vermeer goes up quickly in the early stages, and Proper 12 was quickly through the third, followed then by Mrs. Bull. Proclivity on the inside there of Tavi Jewel. Harriet's getting back along the rails, Jade Division, followed then by Zardy. Efar's back about third, last then Casterly Rock, and Ichikar was last of all. So Proper 12 is working to the lead now over Street Swagger as they pass the 1100. In third place was Dusty Vermeer, followed then by Tavi Jewel. Over on the inside was Proclivity, running about sixth there, Mrs. Bull, followed by Jade Division. The next one was Harriet, then Efar, Zardy. Ichikar second last, and Casterly Rock was down at the tail of the field. So Proper 12 skipped away now with about 6.50 left to go. Got away by 5 lengths now to Street Swagger. Dusty Vermeer followed then by Tavi Jewel. Proclivity hemmed away on the inside there of Mrs. Bull. Then comes Jade Division, Efar, Harriet back in behind them, then Ichikar, Zardy, and Casterly Rock. Proper 12 comes down past the 400, leads out by about 3 lengths, Street Swagger. They're starting to come out after it now. Coming home all right there was Tavi Jewel. Further out, Jade Division, Proper 12 leads nicely into the straight. Further out now, Efar runs home well. Jade Division down the outside, and Street Swagger is after Proper 12. Proper 12's in front. They're converging now. Efar's coming with the run now. Proper 12, Efar's gathering it in. Proper 12 and Efar. Proper 12, Efar. Efar gets up the beat. Proper 12 thirds close. Harriet, Mrs. Bull, Ichikar on the outside fence, and Proclivity over on the rails. Close up there was Tavi Jewel, followed in there by Dusty Vermeer. Over on the inside came Street Swagger. Richard Carr was out wide, and in comes Jade Division. Two winners in the week, and that was a popular win for the locals here with Efar, ridden by Hevelin van der Hoven for Kylie Kennedy. She's having a good run with her horses.
1: 6.13 and a photo at Narromine, so a double-figure start to the quaddie there as well this afternoon. $11.350 for Efar. 13 Proper 12 is second, $1.30. We're a bit tight for time. For third and fourth to be confirmed. Heading to the start at Northam for race number one. Richard Bell is 1, 5, 7 and 8. At Geelong on race 8, 4, 1, 3 and 6. Number 4 out of elite. 3, 10, 1, 40. 1 Zipping Morty, 1.50. 3 Nebula Bale is third, $1.80. And 6 Poor Nevada, fourth. The Quinella returns 450, the Exacta 970, Trifecta 26, the first four paid 82, and the running double 8 and 4, no live tickets. 6.13 and still a photo at Narromine.
7: Comes through now after running of race 4. 6.13, so it's 6, in replacing 6.13. 6.13, 5 and 10.
1: Thanks to Neville, the judge in the background there, helping out Cole this afternoon. Those totes to come at Narromine. Here's Richard for the first at Northam.
8: and keep watching. Sassy Duchess, who showed a bit of speed before gradually dropping back to about third or fourth, and then got a bad tangle up and squeeze when it was sort of holding its ground, got sandwiched between runners and dropped right out. So forget the margin. The only worry was the fact that it was sort of losing a bit of ground when the interference occurred. Set. Aussie Collins began very fast, leading Sassy Duchess early on. Keep watching wide underneath it is Like Lava, getting through Blue Danny and Aston Negroni, but Sassy Duchess at race clear, led by length and a quarter. Aussie Nation's finishing hard. Keep watching as well. Sassy Duchess in front, down the outside Aussie Nation, but Sassy Duchess just won from Aussie Nation. And third home was Keep Watching, a good run. Fourth in was Like Lava, and they raced away from Blue Danny and Aston Negroni. It's just hung on, the favourite here, Sassy Duchess. Aussie Nation driving at it late. Looks to have just missed in a photo finish. One will grip on, I do believe, from 7, 8 and 5.
1: So 1, 7, 8 and 5 in the call from Richard. We'll get that confirmed in a moment. The third at Pinjarra comes up next in 4 minutes. It's a three-year-old maiden over the 2,185 metres. Matt McDermott is 5.286 in race 3. 2, Beau Toulouse is the favourite at $1.95. 5, Freeman's Girl, $3.40. Number 3, Muffin Loose, $6. 1, Akari Ocean, $6.50. Toravan Envy Me at 12, number 6, and 4, A Little Bit Easy is at $34. 5, 2, 8, 6 selections from Matt in the third at Pinjarra. At Narromine, the first leg of the quarter, race 4, 6, 13, 5, 10, number 6, Ophi at $11.350, number 13, Proper 12, $1.30, 5, Mrs. Bull, $2.50, and 10, Harriet 4th, the Quinella 20, Exacta 69, Trifecta paid $170, first 4, $15,952, the Running Double, $3 and $6.50, and the Early Quarty, 8.36, pays $2,027. Now, just awaiting to see those full numbers at Northam, it's 1, 7, 8 and 5 with totes to come.
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1: At Northam on the first, number 1, Sassy Duchess, 120-104, 7, Aussie Collins, 210, number 8, Keep Watching, no third, 5, Like Lava, fourth, 1785, Quinella, $4.60, Exacta, $2.70, Trifecta, $9.80, and the first 4 paid $19.50. Now, 2 minutes after Pinjarra, it is Geelong Dogs, race 9. All going well. We should be able to get to Geelong live. Otherwise, it might be a replay with Rob Tester. Selections in that ninth event, 2, 8, 3 and 1. Sports Scout is the favourite off the pink, number 8 at $2.50. Gold Deck, the 2, $2.90. 1, Frida Science, $4.80 and 4, Dollar Science, $7. Rob's with the second favourite, 2, 8, 3 and 1. They're also in the yard at the Warrnambool Gallops for race number 6, the second leg of the quarter in 6 minutes over the 1,000 metres. Adam Crittenden goes 1546, 1546. Ziggy Bammer, $2.40 favourite. Fred Kersley, Lindsay Smith, number 1. Nicarine, $4.60. That's who Adam has on top. The 3, Bifrost at $6. 5, Lone Star, $7.50. 4, Cooler's Ice at $10. And the 7, All Pink, is $11. 1546 from Adam at Warrnambool, race 6. And the Warrnambool Dogs, race 3, is due 2 minutes after the gallops. So we'll be hightailing it from one side of town to the other at Warrnambool. Dane's numbers in the third, 2751. He's with the 2, Poor Quaid at 2.30. The favourite is 7, Poor Unity at $1.95. So a busy couple of minutes coming up. Pinjarra, Geelong, and Warrnambool Gallops and Warrnambool Dogs all within the next 10 minutes. The third at Pinjarra is next.
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1: Now, just be aware, once we get through the next four races, Pinjarra, Geelong, Warrnambool and Warrnambool, it's straight to Grafton for race five. The second leg of the quaddy is only 10 minutes away. It's over the 2,230. And the nine, Lord Protector, opened $4.80, got into 270 pretty quickly. It's now 260. The six, Fierce Lover, $4. Number five, Mahukia Maori at $4.80. 12, Woodland Wonder, $6.50. And the seven, Purple Kitty, is at $8. Grafton Race 5 comes up in 9 minutes. The mobile's rolling at Pinjarra for the third. Here's Matt.
13: Thanks, Pat. Three-year-olds coming up here. Seven is out. Late scratching of number eight. Won't be debuting today. And Beau Toulouse, who's first up without a public trial in Barrier 2, is the favourite here for Dylan Edgerton Green. Thanks, Jason. The third on the card over the 21.85. Moving into line. Roto 1 Pinjarra, Alkira Ocean on the inside, favourite Beau Toulouse. Muffin Lose 3, Stable Companion a little bit easy, Freeman's Girl in 5, and Torvin Envy Me in Barrier number 6. Racing, Freeman's Girl away well from the outsides, coming over with Beau Toulouse driving up now, and then Muffin Lose, and as they run down to the post, it's Beau Toulouse on the inside of Freeman's Girl. They lead out of the straight by a length to Muffin Lose, getting in behind them ahead of Alkira Ocean, who was three back out of the straight, Torvin Envy Me, and a little bit easy has gone back to the start of the field. So Beau Toulouse held the front running, and first up goes into the Australian Pacing Goal back straight, leading by a length to Muffin Lose behind, ahead to Freeman's Girl with no cover. Alkira Ocean is on the markers on the inside of Torvin Envy Me, who is second last, and a length back. Four back on the inside is a little bit easy at the end of the field. They come through the lead in 42-4, and with three lengths from first to last, it's Beau Toulouse the favourite. Beau Toulouse a length in front on Muffin Lose behind, and a length now to Freeman's Girl, just restrained in the running line there on the outside of Alkira Ocean. Torvin Envy Me is 1-1 and fifth, and on the inside, and Eckaway is a little bit easy at the tail. So moving on down now to about the 12.50 and held together well as Beau Toulouse will come into the straight with an advantage of one on Muffin Lose and Freeman's Girl the outside, and then Alkira Ocean still covered by Torvin Envy Me in the 1-1 trail, and a little bit easier as four back on the markers. Into the straight now, 32.5 is the first quarter, and it's Beau Toulouse, the odds on her, coming down with one to run, leading by a length, following second, Muffin Lose right behind and ahead to Freeman's Girl. She's still without cover past the bell. Alkira Ocean next to the inside of Torvin Envy Me, and a little bit easy as last. In that order for a lap now, and going into the back the final time with Beau Toulouse, Freeman's Girl on the outside of Muffin Lose, and then Torvin Envy Me, Alkira Ocean, and a little bit easy last past the DFG Legal 800 in 29.8. So down the back, Beau Toulouse still a length clear. Freeman's Girl on the outside of Muffin Lose, who's in a pocket. Next in the 1-1, Torvin Envy Me. On the inside is Alkira Ocean, and a little bit easy has come one off down toward the 500 now. So they're about to race off the back straight with Beau Toulouse the leader. Has been left alone in front, a length clear, Muffin Lose, Freeman's Girl. A link, Torvin Envy Me, still in the 1-1. On the inside is Alkira Ocean. Last is a little bit easy. 3.50 to go after a 30.1. Third quarter at the Chicken Man sponsored 400 metre market. It's Beau Toulouse and Muffin Lose. They come away now. Torvin Envy Me gets around the outside of Freeman's Girl. Called it a day. Alkira Ocean the inside and a little bit easy. Beau Toulouse turns for home. Two in front. Muffin Lose trying to bridge the gap. Then Torvin Envy Me moving up at the outside of Alkira Ocean. Beau Toulouse the leader. Muffin Lose closing in. Beau Toulouse, Muffin Lose, Beau Toulouse clings, just held on. Beau Toulouse first up has fended out Muffin Lose from Alkira Ocean and Torvin Envy Me. A little bit easy close up on the inside, and the little filly Freeman's Girl after breezing tied back to the start of the field with a 27.9 final quarter and Australian pacing goal mile rate around the 159.9 mark. And all the way into the fave first up, Beau Toulouse. holding out Muffin Lose. And Alkira Ocean back for third. 2, 3, and 1. Numbers interim, 2, 3, and 1.
1: 2, 3, and 1 there at Pinjarra. More to come at the gates at Warrnambool for race number 6. They got away at Geelong Dogs, race 9. Here's a replay with Rob.
5: Racing, Sports Scout slow to go, winning at Frida Science. Going out a hard Dollar Science, and on the outside is Poor Ash for a tinker spot as they jam up. Dollar Science went through to lead now and shot clear to Gold Deck Frida Science, and they're followed by Poor Ezra fade out. Wider out, Poor Zilly, tinker spot, and Sports Scout. They're in the straight though. Dollar Science in front with Gold, and with Gold Deck running on late. Dollar Science is clear though and beats Gold Deck. Third Frida Science, then Poor Ezra and fade out, followed by Sports Scout, Paul Zilly and Tinker Spot, and the run there 23-10.
1: It was 4-2-1-6 at Geelong. Number 4, Dollar Science, 5-40-2-20. Number 2, Gold Deck, 150. 1, Frida Science, 160 and 6, Poor Ezra, 4th. The Cornetta, 11-50, Exacta, 23-70. Trifecta paid 114. The first 4, 774. The running double, a pair of 4s, $68. 4-2-1-6. They're going to be late at the Warrnambool Gallops. They're just getting to the start for race number 6. At Pinjarra on the 3rd, it's 2-3-1-6. Number 2, Beau Toulouse, the favourite. $1.30, $1.04. Number 3, Muffin Loose, second, or Muffin Lose, 390. Number 1, Alkira Ocean, no third and 6, Torrey and Envy Me, 4th. The Quinella, $3, Exacta paid 8, Trifecta, 15.50, first 4, 62.10, running double 8 and 2, $2. Late scratching was the 8, sub was the winner, number 2. Okay, so they're dragging the chain a bit at the gallops at Warrnambool, and they're getting close to the boxes at Warrnambool for the Greyhounds for race 3. Right on the back of that, Grafton race 5 in 4 minutes, and then we're back to Charlton for the third leg of the quaddy in 7. So we're flat neck this afternoon. Lachlan McIntosh, race 7, goes 7.985. Botica is the favourite, and the one Lachlan likes at $1.75. Cameran, number 9, $5. $5 also for Champagne Charlie, number 10, and 5, Connie's President, is at $10 also. On the back of Charlton, all going well. Well, not all going well, because it's probably impossible to happen unless they run late. Northam's due a minute after Charlton, the second there. That'll probably be a replay with Richard. His number's in race 2, 5.842. 5.842. He's with Miss Star Lee, who is the favourite at $1.60. McCoots is at $4.42. That's so Ted, $6.01. Road Rage Gundy is at $6.50. Now, they are starting to load them at the gallops at Warrnambool for race number 6. Adam Crittenden goes 1, 5, 4, and 6, and they're getting close at the Warrnambool Dogs as well.
14: Cool as ice about to load. World Action has barrier 3. Nicarine's about to load. So a bit of money for a couple at longer odds in the last 2 or 3 minutes here. Because Your Mind's been 13 into 9.50 and All Pink $11 into 8.50. Ziggy Bama's got out beyond $3 now on the quick backup. So Bifrost has loaded and All Pink is the last one. Fields nearly ready for the Warrnambool Mazda Handicap. 1,000 metres, race 6. Set to go. We just await the signal. There it is. And they're off. Ziggy Bama left fast off the inside with Nicarine. Not far away is Lone Star in the early stages, nor Cool as Ice. Then Because You're Mine and Bifrost, All Pink. And the last one is World Action as they moved off the back. We're at Ziggy Bama and Cool as Ice going together in the lead. Nicarine's a length away behind them third. Lone Star in fourth. Then Because You're Mine, All Pink and Bifrost. And two lengths away last is World Action as they travel down to the home turn. So Ziggy Bama's been eyeballed all of the way so far by Cool as Ice. Nicarine strides up 3 wide. Deeper still is Because You're Mine. Lone Star awaits a run, and then All Pink will be the deepest into the home straight. So Ziggy Bama's under pressure. Because You're Mine let down with a good run to join him. All Pink's a length away. Bifrost is getting through late. World Action from the back running on. Ziggy Bama fights hard. Bifrost, Because You're Mine, and then World Action. Ziggy Bama just had it though and wins on the quick backup. Ziggy Bama from either World Action or Bifrost, and fourth in Because You're Mine. Then Lone Star and All Pink, a gap then to Cool as Ice, and Nicarine dropped out and was just about the last one. So, yes, he can handle a quick backup. Ziggy Bama, who lightly raced and on a quick backup. I don't think anybody knew before the race was run how he would handle it. But he's handled it just fine. He ran really well at Ballarat in a strong race on Friday. And he drew the inside.
1: So gate. Two in a photo. More to come there at Warrnambool. Ziggy Bama, the winner for Fred Kersley at $2.90 and $1.30. They're loading at Grafton for the fifth. Here's a replay of the Warrnambool Dogs, race three.
15: And racing, good pace out in the centre from Tribal Advisor at the starts. Had good pace here, trying to cross. Speed coming out wide from the favourite, Poor Unity, and squeezing through as Poor Quaid. Poor Unity, Poor Quaid up front, go together. Rita Skeeter got to third from Ben Chiraz. Shuffled back, Tribal Advisor, last French Blonde in the lane. Poor Quaid railed well, took the lead. Rita Skeeter through the middle, coming hard. Poor Quaid in front, and oh, lunging. Rita Skeeter's made it very close. It's a photo. Rita Skeeter, Poor Quaid, third Ben Chiraz, fourth Poor Unity. Then Tribal Advisor, French Blonde last across, 22.70 for the run.
1: And it was 5-2-8-7 at the Warrnambool Greyhounds. 5-2-8-7 at the Warrnambool Gallops. The numbers are 2-3-8-6. 2-3-8-6. Totes at both of those venues in just a moment. Charlton's due in 2, race 7, but they're set at Grafton.
16: Closer, if circumstances permit. Connections have told stewards. Red light is on. Racing caught them in a good line. Maruka Maroy and Fierce Lover out wide began quickly. Lord Protector back closer to the inside, not showing a great deal of pace. Fierce Lover is coming across with Maruka Maroy. She's a lot closer today, and they are 1 and 2 at the judge the first time. Termite is third, Cenote's fourth. Then Sun Topaz going forward on the inside of Purple Kitty, followed by Lord Protector, who did not go forward. He is in the second half of the field on the inside of Woodland Wonder. Thundering Falcon is second last, and Big Hitter three quarters of a length away. The field strings out going to the 1500 metres mark. Fierce Lover makes play. Winkers, for the first time today, leads by three parts of a length over Maruka Maroy, who is a lot closer. A length and a half to Termite, the yellow and red colours on the inside of Cenote's. Then Sun Topaz, Purple Kitty, Lord Protector, Woodland Wonder, Thundering Falcon and Big Hitter whip them in as they go past the 1200 metres peg. Fierce Lover running it to suit himself. He led by a neat length. Maruka Maroy in close attendance. Termite, the ruffian in the field, third on the inside of Cenote's, and here is a move. Thundering Falcon. Peter Graham has taken off, coming from the back, goes up, eyeballs Fierce Lover with 850 left to go. Fierce Lover on the inside of Thundering Falcon. Maruka Maroy now third. Woodland Wonder fourth. Two lengths away, Termite on the inside of Cenote's. Purple Kitty is taking off. Lord Protector taking off. Four deep at the 600 metres mark. Sun Topaz on the rail. Big Hitter whipped them in. Fierce Lover has made play from almost the word go. Is on the swing. 400 metres from the prize. Thundering Falcon is under pressure. Woodland Wonder has loomed up. Maruka Maroy has dropped out of it. Then Cenote's, Termite. Lord Protector is the widest with plenty to do. Woodland Wonder on the outside of Fierce Lover, 150 metres out. It's a slog. Fierce Lover inside of Woodland Wonder. Fierce Lover's pulling out more. Woodland Wonder trying, but the Lover, Fierce Lover, beat Woodland Wonder. Thundering Falcon, Lord Protector might be fourth from Sun Topaz, then Purple Kitty, Cenote's, followed further back by Termite, Big Hitter, and Maruka Maroy has come in last of all.
1: It'll be 5-12-11-9 Grafton. 5-12-11-9. Maruka Maroy has got the chocolates for Violet Salisbury at $4.90 and $1.50. Both totes are to the two Warrnambool meet our races in just a moment, and Grafton. Apologies, not the five, it's the six Fierce Lover. Six beats 12 and 11 there at Grafton. Jasper Franklin at $4.60 and $1.80. 6-12-11. 6-12-11 Grafton. They're heading to the boxes at Northam. They're close at Charlton. It's race seven.
14: Stand starts, and they're about to face up. And has the main man, Herbertson, aboard as well. So it's the short price favourite, Boutique. They're facing up, almost ready to go. Heenan's Charlton News Agency, Trotters Handicap. The tapes spring back, and they're on their way. beginning nicely, needs a thriller. Out deep on the track, Betsy Ann was away okay. From inside of the 10 up handy early, out of boy Charlie's going to get behind the leader, making a gallop at the start. Connie's President and also Cameron has made a mess of the start. So the backmarker Champagne Charlie's already got past the gallopers early on. And needs a thriller, leads them into the first turn. Attaboy Charlie's on its back. Betsy Ann's third on the pegs. And Herbie is sliding the favourite forward up first over Boutique. She's on the march up to third and closing in rapidly on the leader. Wachanak trails up in the 1-1. But going up with a fast move here, Boutique to challenge for the lead role and is about to succeed in finding the top two. So Wachanak to be left out parked. On the pegs, Cadence Lane is back third last. Poppy Popstar second last. Champagne Charlie's last of the group. And the two that have messed up the standing start with a bit of chasing ahead of them, they're about 50 metres back. Connie's President and also Cameron, who's 15 metres behind it. 41.5 lead time. So the leader worked a bit to get around Boutique off the 20-metre handicap, but as they're about to complete a lap, it's the favourite on top. Going for the hat-trick today. Second trailing needs a thriller. After leading up initially, taking the sit behind the fave, we'll get first dibs at the Red Key Development Sprint Lane. Watch and Act is left out in the open. Just moving up a little bit closer second. Followed up in turn by Betsy Ann. It's in the 1-1, 30.6 first quarter, so the speed's been solid. He's not waiting for them, Herbertson. Three back the pegs, attaboy Charlie. Three back on the outside, Poppy Popstar. On the pegs, buried away on the inside. Four back was Cadence Lane. Last of the group, Champagne Charlie, the back marker, but trying to get something going. Three deep inside the GMG Financial Group turn. Connie's President and out the back, Cameron is making a break. Was attaboy Charlie on the pegs, so it's broken the field up. 31-1, second quarter. So they've gone a 61-7 half. Boutique has sent them along at a good tempo. Leads by a couple of metres. Watching actors worked very hard, but hanging tough. Needs a thriller's had a nice run behind the leader. And about 10 metres back, closing in up to fourth. The back marker, Champagne Charlie. And the others look to be struggling. 28-8, fast quarter down the back. Boutique has run them along in front. Leads to the home turn. Getting into the clear, needs a thriller. Pushing out underneath of Watching Act. Champagne Charlie grinding on the back marker as they head into the lane. Boutique is in front, has run them along at a good tempo and still packing plenty. Out into challenge, needs a thriller, but it's Boutique in front, needs a thriller's trying hard. Boutique is in front though, and Boutique is going to run them ragged and bring up a hat-trick of wins. Boutique first, second goes to needs a thriller, grinding on to third, Cadence Lane. Champagne Charlie or Watch and Act for fourth. Not far away from them, Poppy Popstar, making up plenty of ground was Connie's President, and then came Betsy Ann, attaboy Charlie and Cameron. They've run home in 30.8 to 3.6 was the mile rating off the front. We stand by for the 20 metre handicap mile rate.
1: 7.24 and a photo for fourth at Charlton. More to come there. Boutique, the winner, at $1.90 and $1.40. They did race at Northam. Here's a replay of the second with Richard.
8: Miss Star Lee flew out and leads easily. Second, Rage Rose Gundy. McCoots went up quickly, chasing hard now. Wide out is Cherry Bell and well back. That's Sotet and Shindona Ebony. Around the turn, Miss Star Lee in front. McCoots is trying its heart out in second place. Running on, that's Sotet and Cherry Bell in front, though the favourite, Miss Star Lee. And Miss Star Lee won by length and a quarter. McCoots three and a half away third. Rage Rose Gundy has hung gone from that's Sotet and also Cherry Bell and Shimbun Ebony.
1: And it was 5-4-1-2 there at Northam. Right, we've got a bit of a backlog. Bear with us. Starting at the Warrnambool Gallops, 2-3-8-6 on race 6. Number 2, Ziggy Bama at $2.90 and $1.30. 3, Bifrost second, $1.80. 8, World Action, $4.30 and 6, Because You're Mine, 4th. 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Running Double, 10-2, paid $208. 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The Running Double, 5 and 6, $13. Now at Charlton as well, 7, 2, 4 and 10 got fourth. Number 7, Boutique, $1.90, $1.40. 2, Ned's a Thriller, $4.20. Number 4, Cadence Lane, $4 and 10, Champagne Charlie. is fourth. The Quinella, 42. Exacta Paid, 57. The Trifecta, 326. First Four, $1,976. The Running Double, 6 and 7, $460. And the Daily Double, 1 and 7, $14. And the final dividends to clear after the busy couple of minutes. Northam, Race 2, 5412. Number 5, Miss Star Lee, $2 and $1.10. 4, McCoots, 250. 1, Road Rage Gundy, no third. 2, That's So Ted, fourth. 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
1: Getting to the boxes at Geelong for the last. 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It's over the 1,100 metres, a benchmark 58. Number 3, Nor-Nor-West. Dylan Leroux is the best backed and favourite. 420 into 310 today. Number 6, Sorrento Palace. 480 in a point to 380. The 4, Talakai, $5 out from 4. 9, Our Emily, 6 to 550. Number 12, Rocky Rich at $13. 2, Divine Sinner at 16. And also at 16 is number 13, Advisor. Favourite best back, number 3, Nor-Nor-West for the fifth at Narromine, which comes up in 4 minutes. Geelong Race 10, they're just heading out onto the track.
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1: Our thanks to Rob Tester this afternoon. Here he is for the lucky last at Geelong.
5: Righto, Pat, thank you. At the start, we'll do it all again here tomorrow with another 10 at Geelong. We started around about 3.24 tomorrow, a bit of a later start. And 10 races again here at Geelong. 2.70, Mr. Billy Lee closes the day as favourite ahead of Rothwell, Jack, Chow Min and Whizzen By. Coming in, race 10 Geelong. And last of them getting set. Right to go, green lights on. Set to run. Geelong 10, favourite in 5, Mr. Billy Lee. Racing, Mr. Billy Lee slow to go, winning at Chow Min, going out fast, Rothwell Jack, Smooth Beauty. Mr. Billy Lee going a hard on the rail to fourth, and then Whizzen By, Paul Maddox and Salty Snoop. Up to the turn, and Rothwell Jack goes to Chow Min, then Smooth Beauty, followed by Mr. Billy Lee as they turn. Rothwell Jack takes the lead now, and shot clear to Chow Min. Rothwell Jack doing it well, and beat Smooth Beauty, Chow Min and Whizzen By. Then Paul Maddox, Mr. Billy Lee didn't finish off. Salty Snoop last in 22.93. 2093 for Rothwell Jack wins the last, number 3. 290 out to 340. We'll pay around 320 and 290. Beats 2 Smooth Beauty, 1 Chow Min, and the fourth number to go in. 3-2 and 1. 826, 1467, 22928, 3-2-1, 7 is fourth. Whizzen By. 3-2-1 and 7 fourth. It's 2 lengths of winning margin, a neck second and third. 8.26, 14.67, 22.9, 2.8, 3.2, 1.7 with all clear to come on race number 10.
1: Good on you, Rob. Safe travels home from Geelong this afternoon. As Rob mentioned, he'll be back on deck tomorrow for a 10-race program back at Beckley Park. Now, they're getting close at Narromine for race number 5. The third at Northam is on the other side with Richard Bell in 5 minutes. And it's the Debs Diner. Richard goes 2.78.1. Number 2, Aureate, the favourite, $1.35. 7 Aussie Tan, $5.50. And the 8, Queenie's Pride, is at $6. On the last at Geelong, number 3, Rothwell Jack, $3.20 and $2.90. Beach number 2, Smooth Beauty, at $6.40 the place. Number 1, Chow Min, no third, and 7, Wizen by fourth. The Quinella, 39, Exacta, 45. Trifecta paid 136. The first 4, 552. And the running double 4 and 3, 56.90. Rob Tester, thank you. Now they're loading at Narromine. Nor-Norwest the favourite, 310 out to 320 late. Sorrento Palace, 380, got into 370. Now back to the 380 quote. Talakai, number 4, has gone 5 into 480. They're not really backing much else except for the 2, Divine Singer. Izzy Neal's ride, $19 into 16 in the last minute. Here's Cole for the fifth.
7: The Daily Double, first leg of the Quadrilla, was run by Efa, number 6. Now there is one to come in, Talakai, and they'll be set to go. Here, stand by. Up comes Talakai. So the red light's on. 1,100 metres, first leg of the Daily Double, about to go here. They're set. They're off and racing. Advisor began fairly well, so did Divine Center, who's spearing up towards the lead. Our Emily on the inside of Loud and Nor-Norwest is getting in a fair position. Sorrento Palace back about midfield. Nor-Norwest is now restrained back behind them, the third last. Rocky Witch was next, and Dunedin was last of all. So down the side now, and Sorrento Palace had gone up pretty quickly now to lead Loud, and Talakai is third on the fence. Due Penny, followed then by Divine Sinner. Advisor was next. Nor-Norwest is passed all the way over on the inside. Rocky Rich is second last, and Dunedin at the tail of the field. Sorrento Palace is a narrow leader as they come up towards the home turn. Loud, further out there was Talakai starting to join in, and down the outside, Divine Sinner, further back then to Dew Penny, well in the straight now. Sorrento Palace is tackled now by Nor-Norwest, who's getting up near the fence. Talakai out in the centre, further out Divine Sinner. It is Nor-Norwest, West, Talakai, Sorrento Palace, they fight it out. Nor-Norwest, Talakai, and also close up there was Sorrento Palace. Good go there. I think that's the way they finished, though. And next in would have been Dunedin, got home well. Rocky Rich was also running home well. Followed in there by Loud. Fairway back came Advisor, and they're pulling up. Well past the winning post there, and they spear out of the straight. Some go wide, some nearer the rails. But it's a good finish here, and we stand by after a three-way photo in race 5 here at Narromine. Yeah, good solid finish here. And Nor-Norwest finishing well on the inside. Talakai was there. And we're just having a look at them now. Sorrento Palace was gripping on, trying to hold on here. Talakai in the heavy riding. And then Nor-Norwest nearer the inside. Nor-Norwest, Talakai, they come the line. Looks like Nor-Norwest has just got there over Talakai as we stand by for the placings here.
1: It'll be 3 beating 4 and 6, I suggest, there at Narromine, with 4th to be confirmed. Heading out at Northam for race 3, the 7th at the Warrnambool Gallops with Adam Crittenden is due in 7 minutes, 1400 metre, benchmark 62. And Adam's numbers, 2, 4, 3 and 7. Favourite is 2, Magnetic Chess, John Allen, Tom Dabernick at $2.10. Has been backed from 3.30 to before Captain Redbeard, 3.30. The rest are double figures. 6, Prince Magnetite at $10. Number 7, Imminent Storm, 11. 3, Heed the Omens at 12. Number 13, Torn, also $12. 1, Lightning Express at 21. And number 5, Fully Justified at 26. Best of the others at the prices. 41s for number 10, Spanish Schnitzel. Adam Crittenden, race 7, 2, 4, 3 and 7. Good luck if you're still alive in the quaddy. You need the 10 up in the city, and it paid $40. a popular result in the second leg with the two Ziggy Bama at $2.90. Third leg of the quaddie comes up in 6 minutes. Now, at Narromine, it's 3 beating 4, 6 and 12. 3, 4, 6, 12. Number 3, Nor West at $2.91.70. Number 4, Talakai, $2. Number 6, Sorrento Palace, $1.70. And 12, Rocky Rich, 4th. Quinella, $9.40. Exacta, $15.80. Trifecta, $44. The first four, $569. Running double 6 and 3, $48. That's what you need after the two legs so far at Narromine in the quaddie, 6 and 3. Before we get to Adam at the Warrnambool Gallops, we'll head to Dane at the Warrnambool Greyhounds after Northam. It's race 4 there, and Dane's numbers 1, 4, 2 and 7. Paul Jackson off the red is the favourite at $1.50. Dane has it on top. 4, Ivory Panky, $3.90. Number 2, Brother Bub at $7. 7, Aston Astaire at $10. And 5, Boys Night, $26. 1, 4, 2, 7, the numbers from Dane, race 4. Here's Richard at Northam, race 3.
8: Inside. And also Vacant Box, and then Average Beginners in 4 and 5 as well. So there's not a lot of speed around Aureate, and it should be able to find the fence and do it all the way. We're just about set. Ready? Racing, I've bombed the start, Aureate, and the leader is Frantic Phyllis leading. Aureate's getting up behind it, and on the outside, Bungala Bagger as they run into the first turn. Getting through nicely was Concord Gundy. Now drifting back, Dongala Bagger got checked on the first turn from Queen's Pride, and Aussie Tan down the back. Frantic Phyllis in front, but Aureate went to it, then checked off it, tries to come again. Then Concord Gundy, further back in the field, Queenie's Pride around the turn. Can it get up, Aureate? It's done everything wrong. Frantic Phyllis holding it. Aureate can't get there, and then Concord Gundy. And Frantic Phyllis has won by default by a half length to Aureate. Third home was Concord Gundy, and fourth we've got on the inside Dongala Bagger just in front of Queenie's Pride, and then Aussie Tan. Well, Aureate should have won. Had a few opportunities there. It's bombed the start. Then it's tried to come through, checked off the winner, and has come again. But Murray Stewart gets home with Frantic Phyllis at 15.10 and 5.10. Aureate, $1.20. Those that took the first three favourites in a multi will be crying into their pumpkin soup at Deb's Diner. And number four, Dongala Bagger, into fourth place. 1, 2, 5 and 4.
1: 1, 2, 5 and 4. Thank you, Richard. Number one, Frantic Phyllis at 15.10 and 5.10. Beats number two, Aureate, $1.20. No third for the five, Concord Gundy. Fourth, four. Dongala Bagger. They're at the boxes at Warrnambool for race number 4. The 7th at the Gallops at the Bull to follow in 3. And then we're off to Pinjarra for race 4 with Matt McDermott. It's due in 6 minutes. Late scratching is the 3, Nelly's World. Matt's numbers 6172. Favourite is 6, Ranger Red at $2.60. Number 1, Storybook Hero, $3.40. 7, Zillionaire at $5. Number 4, Ashenesia at $5.50. Lord Nelson, the 2, is at $8.50. And the 8, Queen of Knights, a $14 chance. That's with the favourite, 6172, race 4, Pinjarra. Just tidying up Northam before we get to Dane at the Bull. 1, Frantic Phyllis, 15.10, 5.10. 2, Aureate, 1.25. Concord Gundy, no third. 4th, 4, Dongala Bagger. The Quinella, 6.10. Exacta, 38.20. Trifecta, 512. The first 4 paid 975. And the running double, 5 and 1, no live tickets. Here's the Warrnambool Dogs.
15: And two Brother Bub, $7.50 with double figures the rest. They're all in for the Cast Iron Design Race 4, and the green light is on. The war rolls to the start. We're set for action for the 4th of Warrnambool. They're ready. And racing, good pace out in the centre at the start from Ivory Punker. Better speed now from the favourite Paul Jackson, who rolled through on the inside to take the lead of the first turn. 2 lengths to Brother Bub, Ivory Punker to third. Excitable Dash was fourth, about 5 lengths to Boys Night. While back, Crikey Made and Aston Astaire in the straight. Paul Jackson led by 3, the favourite. Brother Bub runs to second from Ivory Punk, but Paul Jackson's going to be too strong. Paul Jackson by 3.5, Brother Bub. 3rd, Ivory Punk. 4th, Excitable Dash. A gap to Boys Night, well out of it. Crikey Made and Aston Astaire on their in 22.10. Paul Jackson, the favourite at $1.50. Wins like a short price favourite should. 1 beats 2, 4 and 6, I think it was, into 4th there. Ivory, the 1, Paul Jackson, the winner. 1, 2, 4, 6 are those interim numbers.
1: 1, 2, 4 and 6, Dane. I'll come back to tidy up the result there. That's a trifecta to Dane Barry's numbers. They're at the gates at the Warrnambool Gallops for race number 7. There's a driver change through in the last at Pinjarra. Race 8, number 1, I'm Drinking Bubbles, is now Toby Lynn. Race 8, number 1, Toby Lynn at Pinjarra. Back with those details at Warrnambool, and then back to Warrnambool for the seventh with Adam.
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1: Now, the Warrnambool Dogs, it was 1, 2, 4 and 6. Before we get to Adam at the Gallops, here's Dane to tidy up that result.
15: And the favourite there, All Too Good, Poor Jackson, runs good time for Samantha Grenfell, 130 and 120. Two Brother Bub second, 310 the place. Four Ivory Punk third, no third, Divig in fourth in six, Excitable Dash. 320 Quinella, 460 Exacta, 11 even the trifecta. A running double, 5 and 1 was not found. The early quaddy on 5151. The early quaddy of Warrnambool returns 62.70. And that first four through now, 32.40 was the first four. 1, 2, 4, 6, the numbers all clear. Race 4, Warrnambool. We're back with race 5, Pat. The first leg of the quad goes at 4.47.
1: Good on you, Dane. Here's Adam across town at Warrnambool Gallops, race 7.
14: Captain Redbeard moved in as well. Le Vosges, Spanish Schnitzel about to come along. Fully justified, a white-coloured cap there for Keane McRedmond. And with the last couple loading, the starter heads around. Field's nearly ready. Fully justified is in, and A Blue Star is going to be the last one. For race 7, the precise painting and decorating handicap. 1,400. All ready. Bit of movement around Prince Magnetite, who just wants to lift in the stalls. An attendant goes in there. And they're off now. Magnetic Chess was out pretty well. Eminent Storm, just in the first 50, actually had the front in advance there of Magnetic Chess. Fully justified, starting to push on. And getting across to fourth is Heat the Omens, who's up there much closer. Then came Le Vosges and Spanish Schnitzel, Lightning Express and Torn, Prince Magnetite. And towards the back, we've got Fully Justified with Captain Redbeard, the one in similar colours up near the front, and A Blue Star is the last one. So they progress past the 900, and the favourites found the front with the blinkers on. Magnetic Chess is a half-length leader over Captain Redbeard across to second. Imminent Storm third, Heat the Omens in fourth, and then Lightning Express. Express Le Vosges. Deeper out is Spanish Symbol, Spanish Schnitzel. Then came behind them to Prince Magnetite and Torm with A Blue Star. Last is Fully Justified as they pack up around the home turn. Magnetic Chess led from Captain Redbeard. Top two in the market have the front together. A length and a half away to Heat the Omens. Imminent Storm and then Le Vosges followed Lightning Express and Torn, who's wider out. 200 to go. Magnetic Chess with Captain Redbeard. Heat the Omens is joining in and then Imminent Storm, Torn out wider. Captain Redbeard moved to the front from Magnetic Chess. Heed the Omens, Fully Justified from the back late, but Captain Redbeard pulled away in the last 100, and he'll win again. Captain Redbeard, a length and a half to Fully Justified up for second. Might be Heed the Omens third from Imminent Storm, Spanish Schnitzel, Torn and Lightning Express, all in a tight group, and they were followed in by, next in was Le Vosges and Prince Magnetite. Magnetic Chess weakened out the last 200. A Blue Star, Spanish Schnitzel amongst those last few across the line. So he progresses, Captain Redbeard off a maiden win, and he goes up to 62 level and wins again. And he had to do it fairly much the hard way. He didn't get much respite in the race. He began well, put himself in a good spot, but he had no cover. He had to sit outside the front runner all of the way and then beat off the favourite 200 from home. And while there were a lineup of runners wide around in pursuit, they never got too close to him. He's won by a comfortable length and a half margin on the line. Fully Justified comes from back near last, one of those wide runners to get up and run second. Imminent Storm is the number 7, a nose in front of Heed the Omen. So it goes 4, 5, 7, and 3, the interims. 4, 5, 7, 3.
1: 4, 5, 7, and 3. Thank you, Adam. They're coming forward at Pinjarra for race 4. 3 legs into the quaddie at Warrnambool this afternoon. You need 10, 2, and 4. Captain Redbeard, the winner for Beau Mertens at $3.60 and $1.50. 4, 5, 7, 3. More to come at Warrnambool. Here's Matt McDermott at Pinjarra for the fourth.
13: Probably about 2 minutes ago, thanks, Pat. And Storybook Hero off the inside, the new race favourite, Toby Lynn, on board. He's not far off driving 100 as the gate swings in. Light goes green, and Storybook Hero left nicely off the inside with Lord Nelson. Ranger Red out wide is moving up now. Queen of Knights up behind the lead early, and then Ashenisha and out deeper on the track here. Resilionaire watching things unfold early, and it's Storybook Hero joined by Ranger Red out of the straight. Storybook Hero in front by about a head to Ranger Red on the outside. No pace on with Queen of Knights following the lead. Lord Nelson grabbing the 1-1, Ashenisha on the inside and going back to the 1-2, and last of the six runners into the Australian pacing gold, a zillionaire, and about 2.5, 3 lengths from the lead. Down the back they go, and it's Story.

0: Storybook Hero with Ranger Red the outside, and the two stable mates come in together, leading Queen of Knights in behind them third. Lord Nelson is fourth, 1-1. Ashanisha next on the inside of Zillionaire last. No changes. They've raced in this order from the get-go and down at the post after just a 32-second first quarter. Storybook Hero leads the way, guides them along over Ranger Red, up closer again on the outside. Then over behind the lead is Queen of Knights. Lord Nelson 1-1. The inside, Ashanisha 3 back. Zillionaires in the moving line last. They go on to the DFG Legal 800 now and come through the second quarter in 31.3. 63.3 has been the half for Storybook Hero. All the favours out in front. Leads a metre or so to Ranger Red. Behind the lead is Queen of Knights. Then comes Lord Nelson. Behind Lord Nelson is Zillionaire. On the inside of that pair is Ashanisha, three back. So they go to the far turn now. Ranger Red goes up once again alongside the stablemate Storybook Hero. And only about a nose margin off the far turn as they lift it now, the intensity. Over on the inside as they move towards the bend is Queen of Knights. To the outside goes Zillionaire around Lord Nelson. Ashanisha back on the pegs. 29.9 at the Chicken Man 400. They come to the corner now into the straight. Storybook Hero, Ranger Red. Storybook Hero on the inside holding Ranger Red at the moment. Getting to the outside is Queen of Knights. Driving up behind those, Ashanisha. Zillionaire's wider out and then Lord Nelson. Ranger Red in front with on the inside Storybook Hero and lunging on the outside of Queen of Knights, and she'll just miss, and in the middle it's Ranger Red. Ranger Red from either Queen of Knights or Storybook Hero over Zillionaire, Ashanisha and Lord Nelson. Ground away on the outside of the lead, Ranger Red. Eventually worn down, Storybook Hero. Queen of Knights got to the outside and finished off well in the closing stages. And a couple of lengths back to Zillionaire in fourth placing. Ranger Red, who...
1: Number six, Ranger Red, the winner of Pinjarra, $3.60 and $2 for Chris Voke, beats 8 Queen of Knights, $5.61. Storybook Hero, no third dividend. Grafton's coming up next. Race six is 2 minutes away. Third leg of the quarter over the 1,000. Number nine, Ever So Ready. $3.30 into $2.70 holds the call. It's been well supported this afternoon. Number 10, Machine, $5 into $4.80 back to $5. The three, Wishful Thinker, is at $7.50. And number seven, Haley's Rocket, also $7.50. Back to that result at the Warrnambool Gallops Race 7, 4573. Number four, Captain Redbeard, Bo Mertens, $3.60 and $1.50. Beats number five, Fully Justified, $7.50. Seven, Imminent Storm, $3.20 and three, Heed the Omens, fourth. The Quinella, $28.30, Exacta paid $73. The Trifecta, 936. First four pays 5,967. 4573. Running double two and four, 1060. With one to go at Warrnambool, quaddy players need 10-2-4. Should be some good value in it with a $40 winner in the opening leg. Shortest way home is with number eight, Sephia. $4,653. At Pinjarra, 6817, race four, number six, Ranger Red, $3.62, 8 Queen of Knights, $5.60, 1 Storybook Hero, no third, and 7 Zillionaire, fourth. The Quinella paid 43, Exacta 67, Trifecta 121. First four, $378. The running double two and six, $4.60. And the early quaddy, 6826, 109. The sixth at Grafton after this.
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1: Loading quickly at Grafton, Charlton Race 8 is due in 3 minutes. The second last with Lachlan. His numbers, 9, 4, 8 and 3. Number 9, Owen the Saints on top and favourite at $2.60. Number 4, Topsy Beware, $4.20. And the 8, Sporting Rage is at $4.60. 9, 4, 8 and 3, the numbers from Lockie in the 8th event at Charlton. Northam is

0: A minute after Charlton. It'll probably be a replay with Richard. Selections there are 1685. Richard is with the one. Roman around at 460. It's an open event. The next at Northam. Reiner, number 8, holds the call at $3.80. Here's Terry Spargo at Grafton. They're pretty close for race 6.
1: At $5. Machine blinkers for the first time today, replacing a pair of winkers. Glam is a stablemate of Machine. First run for the new camp. No blinkers for Glam. Hurley's Rocket about to come up. Racing on the Northern Rivers goes to Lismore on Friday. It's Cup Day. A slot in the big dance. Up for grabs. That's Friday. Today it's race 6 at Grafton. Red light. They stand. Gates fly. He caught them in a great line. Monaco Flyer. Kira's sister, the first pair to split it. Wishful Thinker, ever so ready. Machine just behind the pace. Then Graceful Warrior, Amaya's Secret. Haley's Rocket out wide is second last. And Glam, 2.5 lengths away. Kira's sister burnt them off. 700 metres left to run. Led by 2 to Wishful Thinker on the inside of Monaco Flyer. Another 2 lengths away, the black colours of Machine, who's riding the rail. Ever so ready's one deep, then Graceful Warrior, Amaya's Secret, Haley's Rocket, and Glam whipped them in after they turn for home. Kira's sister at the 300 metres peg, led Monaco Flyer, Wishful Thinker, Room on the rail, Machine deeper out, ever so ready, beginning to wind up now. Kira's sister grabbed by Machine and ever so ready. Kira's sister, Machine, ever so ready, favourite. Last 2 bounds, ever so ready, beat Kira's sister and Machine in a photo for the skinnies. Then Amaya's Secret, Wishful Thinker, Monaco Flyer, Haley's Rocket, Graceful Warrior, and Glam always at the back. Arrived in the nick of time. Hit the front, about 2 strides out, and won. $2, $1.40. Photo for the miners.
0: So 9 and a camera at Grafton. More to come there. Ever so ready, the winner at $2.30 and $1.40. Matthew Palmer getting it home, the favourite. More to come at Grafton. 9 and a photo. The 8th at Charlton next.
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4: Driven for speed, Outback Queenie in the pole is mustering hard and trying to keep out Topsy Beware, who got ahead in front but can't get by. Out deep going forward, Huxham Chubb in a hurry. And up there early, Metro Memory, but easing out of the duel in fourth. Pushing up along the pegs from the back row, Sporting Rage. And handy to the speed, 5 cent midfield. Community Art went to the inside. It's a bit of a duel up front. Huxham Chubb's trying to get around the pole marker. Outback Queenie and gets across. Owen the Saint settles third last from the back row as they head into the straight. Malola Rock is back second last and caught out a little wide on the track as Metro Memory having to restrain to the rear. 27.3, fast quarter off the gate. Leader was able to get it right around them. Huxham Chubb from the outside of the arm. Caught out Park Topsy Beware. Doing the work, sitting parked, and third on the pegs, Outback Queenie. 3 back along the inside lane, Sporting Rage, the local. 5 cents lobbed in, the 1 out, 1 back. Owen the Saints follows it, third over, up to 6th, the fave. So they leave the GMG Financial Group turn behind them. 29.9, second quarter, so a little bit of a breather. Next, Community Art over on the pegs. Around it was Malola Rock, and the last one's Queens Boulevard on the inside of Metro Memory. Down the back they hit, 500 from home, a bunching field. field. Leader just niggled at Huxham Chubb. Out deep, 5 cent, the stablemate. Goes up strongly and puts its neck in front past the quarter. So we're in some trouble out back. Queenie carted back behind the leader. Between runners, Topsy Beware was struggling. Deeper out on the track, Owen the Saints has moved to second. Right around the outside, Malola Rock starting to run on and weaving through Sporting Rage. 29-4, they went down the back in the lane. 5 cent and Owen the Saints up alongside. Malola Rock is late on the scene and weaving through Queens Boulevard. Owen the Saints with his head in front, trying to cling on 5 cent, but Owen the Saints has just won from 5 cent in the unlucky Queens Boulevard, who was rattling home late. Fourth was close to Community Art, Malola Rock, and over on the inside, Sporting Rage. And then Metro Memory, Outback Queenie, Huxham Chubb, and pulling up quickly, Topsy Beware. 29.9 and 156.4 was the time for the mile. Good finish, great tussle. 5 cent surge to the front, going past the 400 metre mark out deep. Owen the Saints tracked it into the race, loomed up to challenge it. And Queens Boulevard, who was held up at a vital stage and only really got out with clear running about 60 metres from home, and is really savage.
0: 9.26 in a photo with Charlton. 9.26 in a photo. Owen the Saints, Jack Law, 3.30 and 1.60. At the boxes for the first leg of the quarter at the Warrnambool Greyhounds, race 5. Dane Barry is 6.3, 2 and 7. They got away at Northam, race 4. Here's a replay with Richard.
5: 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There's Amani's Girl, Charos Noble, and wide out Rainer's going quickly behind them. Allison's Mission, Wisecracker, and Tricep King. But railing through, roaming around, it dashed away. Tricep King got through nicely into second. Running on is Allison's Mission, and down the outside is Go Lala Go. But roaming around goes all the way and wins by 3 lengths. Second, Tricep King, a length and a half away. Allison's Mission, and 2 lengths to Go Lala Go. Followed by Amani's Girl, Rainer, Wisecracker, and Charos Noble.
0: More to come there on the replay at Northam. They're loading at Warrnambool. At Grafton, 9.8.10.4, race 6, number 9, Ever So Ready, 2.31.40. 8, Kira's Sister, 2.60. Number 10, Machine, was 3rd, 2.10. 4, Amaya's Secret, 4th. Quinella, 11.40. Exacta, 17.90. Trifecta, 68. First 4, $428. And the running double, 6 and 9, 14.80. 9.8.10.4 at Grafton. At Charlton, it's 9.2.6 and 8. 9.2.6 and 8. Here's Dane at Warrnambool.
6: So they're just about set. First leg of the quaddie, race 5. And the green light is on. It was rolling for the 5th at Warrnambool. They're ready. And racing, there was good pace in the centre at the start from Moraine Trevor. Better pace now back to the inside from the favourite Lectra Harmony, joined by Paul Warringah. Paul Warringah took the lead from Lectra Harmony, railing through 3 lengths to Moraine Trevor. Prawn and Order got to 4th. 5 lengths to Saint Rain, Moonlight Jazz, and Lectra Hopper in the lane. Lectra Harmony led by 2 now. Paul Warringah's trying to come back, but the favourite Lectra Harmony's going too strong. And Lectra Harmony scores 2 lengths to Paul Warringah. 3rd, Moraine Trevor. 4th, very close, Prawn and Order or Saint Rain. And then Moonlight Jazz back last, Lectra Hopper. 22.41 the run. Lectra Harmony too good in the end. Number 2 gives Phil Lanahan a too long, a winning double today. Beats 3 Paul Warringah, who led early on. 4 Moraine Trevor had good pace and runs a big race. The outsider in 3rd. It'll be 6, I reckon, that'll hold on for 4th there. So the numbers should be 2, 3, 4 and 6. 2, 3, 4 and 6 on race number 5, and that is confirmed by the judge. The interim numbers 2, 3, 4, 6 after the 5th event. 22.42 the winning time, 8.62 to the first mark, 13.81 run home, winning margin of 2 lengths, and 1 1/4 second and third. Lectra Harmony never let Paul Warringah cross. Paul Warringah had the better pace, but never actually crossed the favourite Lectra Harmony, who just pushed through, eventually found the lead, turning for home. And Lectra Harmony's been too good the favourite, eh? Black Bitch by Shimmer Shine out of Lectra Tinsel gives Phil Lenahan a too long, the trainer, a winning double. Starts 17 for her for win 4 and a further 5 minor placings. Her earnings nearing at 10,000. Here are the totes. The 2 Lectra Harmony, the favourite, the winner, takes out the first leg of the quaddie at $3.210. 3 Paul Warringah, second, 190. 4 Moraine Trevor, a big race from the outsider in 3rd, but you get no 3rd div. And 4th in there, 6 Prawn and Order. 7.10 Quinella, 7.50 Exacta, 126.40 Trifecta. First 4, 1,154.50. Running double 1 and 2, 5.60 on race number 5. The interim numbers 2, 3, 4, 6. And we stand by for all clear. And next to go, Pat, race 6 is the Wood Motorcycle Mower. A mix 4-5 going 390 comes up at 5.07. That is 17 minutes away.
0: Thank you, Dane. At Charlton, 9-2, 6-8 on race 8. 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The Charlton Quaddy, $1.679, $92.50. And at Northam on the 4th, it was 1742. Number 1, Roman Around, 470, 130. 7, Tricep King, $11.90 the place. 4, Ellison's Mission, 260 and 2, Go Lilo Go. Quinella, 153. The Exacta, 296. Trifecta, 2,325. The first 4 paid 2,816. Running double a pair of 1s, $33. The early Quaddy, 1511 at Northam. Returns 310. It's 10 to 5. Coming up next, it's Narromine, race number 6. The third leg of the Quaddy, a 1,300 metre benchmark 66. Number 8, Chess Time. A winner first up this prep, 460 into 330, now 260. The 10 Zoocratic is 6 out to 650. Number 6, Wanda River, $14 into 7. It's halved its opening quote today. Number 1, Glowing Rapids, $8 out to 10. 3, Green Runners at $10. 13, Lang Park at 11. 5, Slush Fund, 14. Then we go to the 12, Made in Dubai at 18. And Dion, number 2, Best of the Rest at $21. Chess Time, the favourite, but best backed has been the 6, Wanda River, $7 from 14. And Narromine comes up in 3. On the back of that event, race 6 there, we head to Warrnambool for the last with Adam Crittenden. 10-2-4 to be alive in the Quaddy. Adam's numbers in the final event, 1-3-5-9. It's a 1,700 metre benchmark, 62, the last of the day. Sefia the favourite. T.O. Nugent looking to top and tail the program. No, he's not. He ran the second, didn't he? But he's looking for a double. He's on the favourite, Sefia, at $3.50. Number 1, Calypso King, $5. 4, Both Sides now at 6. 5, Johnny B. Good, $6. Lamosa, number 9, Linda Meach, $6.50. Then you're out to the double figures for number 3, Kingsford at 11. The 13, Brutal Rule, $12. Number 7, Sakaki Barra at 23. 12, Princess Sakiko, 23. Hill Cry, the 11, is at 34. And number 14, The Clement at $61. 2, 6 and 10 come out of the last at Warrnambool. It's due in 7 minutes, and Adam Crittenden is with the 1, Calypso King, second favourite at $5, 1 to beat 3, 5 and 9.
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0: At the gates at Narromine, Warrnambool to follow, and then it's Northam race 5. It's due a minute after the bull. That'll probably be a replay of the 5th, the first leg of the Quaddy. Get those organised with Richard Bell. His number's 7863. At Northam, selection is the 7 Rupees Special. $2.60, it's the favourite. Number 3, Shake Not Stir, $3.10. 8, Incredible Shine, $3.40. Number 6, Incredible Heart, $6. The 4, Oliver Grande at 12. And 1, Absolute Mayhem is 61. 7863, the selections from Richard in race 5 at Northam. And on the back of that, we head back to Warrnambool for race 6 with Dane. And then Pinjarra starts the Quaddy at 10 past in around 16 minutes with Matt McDermott. Get your quaddies organised there at Pinjarra, not too far away from the first leg. As they load at Narromine, Chess Time just pretty steady at the moment. 260, still the favourite, number 8, Dylan the Row. We mentioned Wanda River, it's into 7 from 14. Seeing if there's anything else catching the eye at the bigger numbers. Lang Park, $13 into 11, just back now to 12. In fact, back into 11 very briefly. Of the other runners, Slush Fund, it's been unwanted. 9.50 out to 14. There's money coming late, very late, for number 12, Made in Dubai. $18 into 16. So a little nibble for a couple of the roughies, but Chess Time will jump favourite at Narromine for race six.
9: Great knock, riding for Jane Clement. Now here comes the green run. They're in a tremendous race behind a couple of very good gallopers last start. Made in Dubai, so Brett Robb's got Dion and Made in Dubai. Leng Park's about to come forward. And the jockey has dismounted on, I think it might be Fermi Prince. It's just he last to go into the barriers, Fermi Prince. Sometimes it can be a bit reluctant to move up. But so far today, we've got the Quadrilla. Afar won the first at number six, and then Northern West number three won their second leg. Right, so Fumi Prince. Looks like it'll be one of the last ones up. Slush Fun drawn in close. Looking for some improvement on it. It should be about ready to strike some form now. Now Slush Fund settles on the inside. Newsbound won at $71. A Mudgy came from a long, long way back, right down the outside. And the rank outsider at its last start, trained by Natalie Pierce at Dubbo. Chess Time remains as a favourite here. Had some really good racing here today. Righto, red lights on. Starter just Alan Wicks has come around front. Chess Time the favourite, stand by. All set to go here. Glowing Rapids has won Manduran and Galagambone Cups. They're off and racing. Leng Park began well, but Glowing Rapids had gone to the early lead. Duke Credit was away nicely. Dion is starting to drive through into a proper into a nice position. Slush Fund is quickly up to second now. Dion third. And Glowing Rapids still the leader. Zucretic was next, followed then by Newsbound. Leng Park was over on the inside. Fermi Prince, followed then by Wonder River. Chess Time is about to go up a bit deep now. Getting well back was Green Run, Made in Dubai. And Egyptology is large. Glowing Rapids leads down the side. Over Dion, they've got away about three, four lengths now. And Slush Fun and Zucretic followed by Newsbound. Leng Park at the 600 is centre field. Chess Time's a long way back there with Fermi Prince, Wanda River on the fence, and Green Run, Made in Dubai. And Egyptology is about to pull out and try to come around them up to the home turn, and Glowing Rapids led Dion. The Zucretic was out wide on the track, even deeper there was Egyptology. Glowing Rapids fights on well. Dion, Zucretic is joining in three wide. Over near the rails for Slush Fun, Glowing Rapids, Zucretic, and here comes Newsbound, Leng Park. Chess Time is right down the outside. Zucretic hit the lead now. Zucretic is starting to draw away, and Zucretic went home to beat Made in Dubai. Chess Time maybe third in front of Leng Park. Then Newsbound, Egyptologist was out wide, running home well. Just inside it was Green Run. Wanda River was over on the fence. Slush Fun pulls up pretty quickly, and in behind them would have been Fermi Prince. Standing by for the placings here, but Zucretic joined at the right time. Michaela Weir, $8.32.20, and there's a good go for the miners here. And Made in Dubai, right in this, with Chess Time finishing on well out wide, but Zucretic will be the winner here. Trained by Todd Howlett and ridden by Michaela Weir. She had it in quite a nice position, Zucretic. And burst the lead in the straight. Gee, Made in Dubai has been a good run. Yeah, it's going to be very close there with Chess Time.
0: I'm seeing 10-12-8-13, 10-12-8-13, that to be confirmed in a moment. Zucretic, the winner, though, was a little drifter late, $7 out to 8, but back to 7 at the jump, 7-10 and $1.90. Dividends to come at Narromine, but 3 legs into the quarter, you need 6-3 and 10. They're getting to the start at Warrnambool for race number 8. Adam Crittenden, 1-3-5-9. They might be a little bit late there at the Bull. They were late getting out onto the track. Sefi is still the favourite, but easing, 360 out to 390. The money has come for the one, Calypso King, $6 into 460. Four both sides now, 6 into 550. And Lamoz has been pretty steady, number 9. It's $7 to 650, back to 7. Now, Narromine, still nothing official from the judge. I'm hearing it's 10-12-8. 10-12-8, just awaiting to see a fourth. And I haven't heard that from Cole just yet. Northam, race number 5. If they do run a little bit late at the Bull, we might be able to get to Northam live. It's coming up in 60 seconds. 7-8-6-3 are the numbers from Richard, and they're on the track. Now, Narromine, fourth went to the 13, so they are 10-12-8-13. Number 10, Zoocratic, 7-10 and $1.90. Number 12, Maiden Dubai, $5. 8, Chess Time, $1.80 and 13, Lang Park, fourth. The Quinella, 57, Exactipate, 71. Trifecta, 505. First four paid 3,816. 10-12-8-13. The running double 3 and 10, $20. In the quaddy this afternoon at Narromine, the shortest way home, you need 6, 3 and 10. Shortest result is with the 11, I'm a Beaut, Jacob Stiff, $2,150. Grafton, if you're live in that quaddy this afternoon, 5, 6 and 9. And it's reasonably popular at Grafton. Referees, number 1, is the shortest result at 102. And while we're looking at the quaddies, Warrnambool, 10-2-4. We gave you a look a little bit earlier, but the shortest result, 10-2-4 to be alive, $4,650 with the 8, Sephia. And they are just getting to the start at Warrnambool. We are a minute past start time. Here's Adam. They're at the boxes, Northam.
10: Early speed at all, so she is at the mercy of the tempo of the race, and she has drifted. I don't think anyone would be too excited to back her under $3, but she's got out to $4 now. Calypso King was one I was very interested in. Just get the 3 kilo claim, dropping down in grade.
0: Okay, so they haven't started to load yet at Warrnambool. They're still mingling at the gates for race number 8. They are loading at Northam for race 5. Let's get to Peter for the first leg of the quaddie. Sorry, let's get to Richard.
5: So scratchings of 2 and 5. Well, vacant box 5 and White Keys is a scratching number 2. Shake Not Stir at 2.40. Rupee Special 2.60. Green light is on. Set. Racing away nicely. Absolute Mayhem, but quickly grabbed by Rupee Special. He dashed to the lead. Third is Shake Not Stir. Going up is Incredible Shine, and well back is Oliver Grand. And then came Incredible Heart down the back. And Rupee Special raced away, led by 3 lengths. Absolute Mayhem running second. Battling on is Shake Not Stir, but not doing enough. And then Incredible Shine. Well back, Incredible Heart, Oliver Grand around the turn. Rupee Special doing it really well. Out by 4 lengths too. Running on Incredible Shine. Absolute Mayhem battles on hard for second, though, and Rupee Special raced home to win it well from Absolute Mayhem, and on the inside, Incredible Shine from Incredible Heart. Well back in the field was Oliver Grand. Shake Not Stir didn't do a lot over the final stages.
0: 7186 at Northam. More to come there. They're loading quickly at Warrnambool. Back to Adam.
10: Both sides now, Sophia and Calypso King. Both sides now has loaded. Johnny Be Good having his second run under the care of Jamie Edwards, moved in. Sophia up into a middle gate and Calypso King the outside. So the field's nearly ready for the Tab Handicap Race 8, 1700. Lights flashing, starters up. All set. And they're underway. As usual, Sophia drifts back to last following the start. Calypso King was out well. And after 100 metres or so, is working pretty hard to try and get across Brutal Rule, Hill Cry and Johnny Be Good, but ultimately will be able to do so. Up into fifth place, both sides now. A length on Sakaki Barra, Princess Akiko, the claimant, Kingsford, Sophia second last, and Limosa is the only one behind the favourite as they head into the back. So it's Calypso King out in the lead and has Brutal Rule for company, but they've set out a good margin between themselves and the rest. So Calypso King led, 1,200 to go from Brutal Rule. They're 5 or 6 in front of Hill Cry third. Then both sides now, and Johnny Be Good, a length and a half to Princess Akiko and Sakaki Barra. Then came the claimant and Sophia, Limosa, and a length further away is Kingsford, but these two up front are maintaining the break between themselves and the rest. And as they head off the back, 700 to go. It's Calypso King three quarters to Brutal. Rill still about five lengths to Hill Cry. Both sides now. Johnny B. Good, Sakaki Barra, Lamoza out wide, starting to get into it from Princess Sakiko. Sophia's a long way back. Kingsford and the claimant are alongside of her. 400 to go. And it's Calypso King from Brutal Rules. Still about three to Hill Cry. Both sides now. Princess Akiko up along the fence. Sophia trying to go the same way. And then Lamoza deeper out. Calypso King at the 200 from Brutal Rule. Hill Cry starting to loom up. Then Princess Akiko and Lamoza from the back. Calypso King tiring. Hill Cry. Brutal Rule lifting in between them. Brutal Rule and Hill Cry. Hill Cry. Hill Cry got their edges out, Brutal Rule, with Calypso King in third and Lamoza fourth. And then Princess Akiko, both sides now, followed in by the claimant and Sakaki Barra. Sophia didn't really feature today. Kingsford towards the back, and so too was Johnny B. Good. So Hill Cry. Oh, 50 to 1, Hill Cry's gone around it. And gives Mel Julius a second win of the day. So Mel's had a great day here. Might be good enough for... she was in the any other jockey category, which was 50 to 1 too. It might be enough to get the 50 to 1 any other category up in the Jockeys Challenge. Brutal Rule just edged out on the line here in second place. And third will go to Calypso King. So the interims will go 11, 13, 1 and 9. Lamoza runs fourth. 11, 13, 1 and 9.
0: 11, 13, 1 and 9. Adam Crittenden, thank you. A big way to end the day at Warrnambool. Number 11, Hill Cry, 41, 70 and 9, 70. Mel Julius, a double. Number 13, Brutal Rule, 370. 1, Calypso King, $2. Lamoza, 4th. Totes in full in just a moment. They're at the boxes for the 6th at the Warrnambool Dogs. Dane Barry is 8, 7, 6, 3. His selections. And the favourite is the 8, Exaggerator, at 2.15. Just tidying up Northern Race 5, 7186, number 7, Rupee Special, at 350 and 180, number 1, Absolute Mayhem, 628, Incredible Shine, no third, 6, Incredible Heart, 4th, Cornella 47, Exactipate 82, the Trifecta 223, first 4, $822, and the Running Double 1 and 7, $20. After Warrnambool, Pinjarra Race 5 gets the quarter underway in 3 minutes. Matt McDermott is 2986. He's with the 2, Mr. Cooper. And it's the market elect at 240. 9, Alter King, 480. Number 8, Akabar, 750 on the third line. And then Never Tell Me the Odds, number 3, is at $8.50. Pinjarra will be followed by the last at Grafton in 7 over the 14.20. 1, Referees, the favourite, 240 there in front of 3, Star of Winston at 460. And the 5, Russian Escape, 950. $5 for the 6, French Melody. Now, at the Warrnambool Gallops, 11, 13, 1, 9, the result. No time for totes. They'll follow Warrnambool Dogs, race 6, where they're pretty close.
6: For Darren Fisher, jumps at $2.20. They're all in now. The green light is switched on. It was on the roll. We're set. Ready for race 6, Warrnambool there. Set to go. And racing, Exaggerator was away, fast out wide. Speed also the inside of the start from Mick Swagger, and Ultimo through the middle tries to go with them, but Exaggerator got across. A length to Mick Swagger, who hunts through to second. Four lengths to Collective Chaos and Ultimo. Then Moraine Grace, Paul London, last Sir Starbuck in the lane. Exaggerator first for home, two or three. Mick Swagger tries to hold second, but Exaggerator's going to be too good. Exaggerator by four lengths in the end over Mick Swagger, getting home for third Ultimo and fourth across, pretty close. It'll be Collective Chaos, I think, from Moraine Grace, Paul London, and towards the end, Sir Starbuck in 22 and 18, the dash. Exaggerated the winner for Darren Fisher, had plenty of pace from a wide draw. He's come away to win that easily in the end. 8 beats 1, 7 and 3.
0: 8173, back to Dane to tidy up that in just a moment. Clearing up the last of the Warrnambool Gallops with Adam, number 11, Hill Cry. Mel Julius, 4170 and 970. Beats number 13, Brutal Rule, 370. 1, Calypso King, $2. 9, Lamoza, 4th. The Quinella paid 318. The Exacta, 715. Trifecta, $7,148. The first four, oof, 38,741, and it's been collected in its entirety. Well done. 11, 13, 1 and 9. Some healthy numbers on the last at the Bull. The Running Double, 4 and 11, $221. The Daily Double, 2 and 11, paid $172. And the all-important quaddy has been collected as well. 10-2-4-11, $30,445. Well played if you got a piece of any of those at Warrnambool. 11-13-1-9, our thanks to Adam Crittenden. They're about to come forward at Pinjarra. Back to Warrnambool. Here's Dane for the details. Race 6, where it was 8-1-7-3.
6: An exaggerated, too good there for Darren Fisher, number 8, returns 250 and 120. One Mick Swagger's second, 430 the place. 7 Ultimo, third no, third Divin, 4-3. Collective Chaos, 840 Cornella, 1590 Exacta, 4670 Trifecta, first 4, 150-170, and the running double, 2-8, $5.10. 8-1-7-3 it was on race number 6. Exaggerator, all too good there for Darren Fisher. And we stand by for all clear. Pat to be alive in the quaddie at halfway. Punters need 2-8. We're back with the third leg race 7 next. It goes at 5:27.
0: Good on you, Dane. Thank you. They're coming forward at Pinjarra for their first leg of the quaddie this afternoon, race 5. Here's Matt.
11: Opportunity. Thanks, Pat. With Mr. Cobra at 250, open 215. Do you want a bit better today in gate number 2? Out of King from the back row at 4:40. And then $8 Akabar.

0: He's on the inside of the second row. So along they come. Good week here next Monday. It's a public holiday with the Group 3 four-year-old classic, also the Alcoa Cup. That's an $11,000 race for Westbreeders. And lots of in-between race activities going on here next Monday, the family fun day, public holiday weekend. All right, so the gate into the straight here about to be released. Lightning Lap, favourites in two, Mr. Copa. And began nicely with Snipes Magic, the inside, Never Tell Me the Odds, the outside. Mr. Coper runs to the lead ahead of Snipes Magic, Never Tell Me the Odds. They were followed by Akabar and Alta King coming through, caught a little deep into the first turn as Wes Me Dad ahead. I Don't Want to Be a Pirate, Vintage Blue. Going back, Karaoke Star and Harry's a Rockstar. They share the tart of the field. It's little Mr. Coper running up to the DFG Legal 800 and went through it in 25.5. Mr. Coper leads a length. Following is Snipes Magic, No Cover, Never Tell Me the Odds, Akabar on the inside, Outer King in the middle, and out there three wide is Wes Me Dad being tracked by I Don't Want to Be a Pirate, Vintage Blue in the middle, on the inside is Karaoke Star, and Harry's a Rockstar's on the outside, racing to the top of the Australian pacing goal back straight. There's about five lengths separating them, and it's Mr. Coper the leader, little over a length to Never Tell Me the Odds, Snipes Magic, and out there wide is Wes Me Dad working over time. So going around is I Don't Want to Be a Pirate, they were followed by Outer King, and on the inside Akabar, first quarter at the Chicken Man, 429. Mr. Coper leads in. He's two lengths clear now on Snipes Magic, Never Tell Me the Odds, I Don't Want to Be a Pirate, Harry's a Rockstar, got to the outside, Outer King weaving through traffic there in the middle, and then comes Akabar and Karaoke Star, but it's Mr. Coper. He's clear inside the 50, Never Tell Me the Odds rallying, but Mr. Coper leads the lap, and Mr. Coper wins a length and a half, Never Tell Me the Odds, Snipes Magic, and fourth is either I Don't Want to Be a Pirate or Outer King from Vintage Blue, Harry's a Rockstar, Akabar, and on the inside of that line was Karaoke Star. Wes Me Dad saw them all home. 28.4 last quarter. They've grossed around 123. The rate would be upward of 153.5-ish if recorded. So no problem there for Mr. Coper. Jumped to the top, led one by about a length and a half or so. Good run, Number Two of the Odds. Without cover, he's fought on well there and run second. Snipes Magic back on the inside of him for third. Numbers are coming up to Mr. Coper, double to Chris Folk. Hayden Reeves prepares Mr. Coper. Three, Never Tell Me the Odds, second, driven by Kyle Harper, for collie trainer Errol Ashcroft, and one as third, Snipes Magic, Trent Wheeler, Sarah Wall. Fourth went six, I Don't Want to Be a Pirate, grab that over Outer King. So numbers interim, 2, 3, 1 and 6.
1: 2, 3, 1 and 6. Thank you, Matt. They're about to load for the last at Grafton, race number 7. Referees, 230 into 225 in favourite. Money for number 3, Star of Winston, 480 into 440, just back to 460. $6 for the 6, French Melody, and number 5, Russian Escape, is at 10. It's about 2 minutes away, the last at Grafton. Correct weights there on the final event at Warrnambool, 11, 13, 1 and 9. Here's Mel Julius after bringing up a double.
2: Yeah, exactly. Lucky. And lucky we ran her. We were arm and arm, and I think I was still talking to her at 7 o'clock this morning whether to run her or not. But, yeah, stoked that Nell's here. So, very, very good day.
3: And ticked off the dry track form today as well.
2: Yeah, that was probably the one thing we were really unsure about. She didn't handle the track here last time, and whether it was just getting a little bit pebbly and a bit yucky. It's probably cut... Probably experience of being up in grade now, having those couple of runs in the 62. She's learnt and seasoned herself. She was great today because the position we're in is not ideal for a horse of her inexperience, being that 4 or 5 lengths off from dragging them up. But gee, she was tough. She felt like she was felt like the one on the inside was going to kick back 50 to go. But yeah, she's got a lot of guts, which is good.
3: Now, what about the birthday today? The big cake in there, the girls and the candles. You snuck that in.
2: Yeah, I was getting away with it really well until they brought the cake in.
3: How old can we ask?
2: Nope. You can have a guess.
3: I'm not guessing, that is for sure.
1: Mel Julius there. Happy birthday, Mel. What a day to celebrate the birthday with a nice little double. And our thanks to Adam Crittenden as well. Now, they're getting close to Grafton for the last at Pinjarra. It's 2, 3, 1, 6. Number 2, Mr. Coper, 280, 120. 3, Never Tell Me the Odds, 260. 1, Snipes Magic, 250. 6, I Don't Want to Be a Pirate, 4th. Quinella, 1250. Exactor, 820. Trifecta, 136. The first four paid 718. And the double, 6 and 2, returns $14.60. Is Terry Spargo for the last at Grafton, race 7.
4: Name drawn the inside. The starter is up. They're just about ready to run. No red light yet. They're still fine-tuning, obviously. Some movement in the middle of the line. Now the light is on. The gates are back and they're away. Dundee Tales wide out and Cosmic Coco go back shortly after the break. She's a Dame, use the inside, predict the future, set a light, and so was French Melody. So they are one and two, reaching the back bend. Dancing Tilda went to third, She's a Dame fourth, inside of Gold Puma. A length and a half to Star of Winston. Referees will settle midfield on the inside of Rephrase. Then came Russian Escape. Cosmic Coco is second last and Dundee Tales whip them in. Predict the future, reach the half mile marker, leading by more than a length. French Melody from the wide gate found the fence in second spot. Gold Puma third and one wide. Two lengths away, Dancing Tilda, the baldy face on the outside of She's a Dame. Then Star of Winston, Rephrase is wide. Referees with plenty to do. Russian Escape is back third last in front of Cosmic Coco and Dundee Tales as the field turns for home with short of 400 to run. French Melody off the rail, tackles predict the future. Gold Puma a line of three. She's a Dame running fourth and Referees has stuck to the inside and is beginning to close. Predict the future grabbed by French Melody. Gold Puma, She's a Dame, Referees, Star of Winston. Star of Winston down the outside will blow them away. Star of Winston one from a photo. Gold Puma, Referees, She's a Dame, French Melody. Russian Escape out wide. Then predict the future. Cosmic Coco, Dundee Tales, Dancing Tilda and Rephrase. Star of Winston, fast and late, has won $5.20 and $1.60. Photo the Miners, Gold Puma, She's a Dame. And they're not the only pair there, but they looked to be prominent in the photo. Number three, Star of Winston, Archie McComb, in 125.63. 125.63. The only number is three. Now there's more. Gold Puma, number 11. Violet Salisbury has run second. Third to number nine, She's a Dame, written by Danny Peasley. And fourth went to Referees. Three, 11. 9 and 1. 3, 11, 9 and 1 in 125.63, three quarters of a length, a half head. Star of Winston on the New South Wales tote, $5.20 and $1.60. Gold Puma, $7.40, and She's a Dame, $2.40.
1: So 3, 11, 9, 1 on the last at Grafton. Number three, the winner, Star of Winston, Archie McComb at $4.50 and $1.50. So the quaddie there this afternoon is 5, 6, 9, 3. Star of Winston, $4.50, $1.50. 11, Gold Puma, $6.20. Number nine, She's a Dame, $2.41. Referees fourth. The Quinella paid 30. No, it didn't. The Quinella paid 146. The exacta was, hang on, this is jumping all over the shop here. Start again. Quinella paid 73. The exacta paid 146. Trifecta, $888. The first four, 3,109. Running double, 9 and 3, 1460. Daily double, 6 and 3, $33. The quaddie this afternoon at Grafton, 5693, 237.70. The last at Charlton next.
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0: Josh is going 9-3-11-1. He is with number 9, Topsy's Bling at $5. The favourite is number 3, Our Sweet Genie, 260. 11, Telemachus, 380. Number 1, Leonard, 440. Then you've got Lockie's Selection, the 9, Topsy's Bling, $5. Number 8, Katunga Express at 15. 7, Celestial Zodiac, 21. Number 10, King Sate at 26. 2, Mr. Jim Ringle, 41. Number 5, Serene Rock, 41. And 4, Yappa is at $51. 9-3-11-1, the play from Lockie in the last. Charlton Race 9 will be followed by Northam, the second leg of the quaddie. Race 6 with Richard Bell. It's due in 3 minutes. So all going well. We'll get to Northam live. Richard's number is 8734. And Charos Legend is the favourite and the selection at 370. Number 3, Charos Dream, $4. 1 Aussie Trickster, $4.20. 7 Neon Leon, $4.80. And the 4 Shinboner Pixie, best to the rest at $6. Richard is 8, 7, 3, and 4. And then after Northam, back to Warrnambool for the 7th at the Greys with Dane Barry. Third leg of the quaddie is 5 minutes away. And the short price favourite, number 6, Paul Rolina, is $1.35. It's been well back today in from 2.70. 1 Blue Brebler, $4 to 3.70, back to $4. Number 2, What Odds Billy, is at 9.50. And number 4, Cheers for Dito, just drifts now $13 out to 15. Dane's numbers in the 7th at Warrnambool, 6 to beat 1, 2 and 4. Charlton next with Lachlan.
1: Your mates? Tick. A gigantic 9-metre screen? Tick. $10 pints of Harn? That's a big tick. This Saturday, Belmont Park Racecourse is the place to catch the AFL Grand Final live, with free entry and a full day of racing thrown into the mix. Gates open at 10:30 a.m, so get the crew together and tick Grand Final Day off properly at Belmont Park. Grand Final Saturday at Belmont? Be there.
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3: Last time, the pole marker. Gate swings into the back. Galloper out, Sweet Genie. The back rowers inconvenience. No, they're right to go. Green lights up. The favourite, Our Sweet Genie's, missed at 50. Leonard was out well and is scooting through to lead. Sliding across from out deeper, Serene Rock to keep it company. Yappa takes the 1-1. Behind the leader in the early stages, Katunga Express, and dropping to the inside lane, 3 back was Topsy's Bling. As Leonard led them early, going to the inside, Mr. Jim Ringle, 2. 4 back, the pegs under Celestial Zodiac. Launching a 3-wide move early, King Sate's going to get up into the firing line pretty comfortably, drifting back toward the tail end of the field as they swing into the straight. Was Our Sweet Genie tailed off out the back as they head up the lane. The Telemachus has settled second last as they travel up to get the bell. 28-1 was the first quarter. Leader was Leonard. Couple of metres clear. Moving up to Park King Sate in second. Serene Rocks in the 1-1. Behind the leader, having a nice cushy run, Katunga Express get first use of the Red Gear Development Sprint Lane. Topsy's Bling's 3 back the pegs. Yappa on the outside of Mr. Jim Ringle. Telemachus launches a 3-deep move. Celestial Zodiac can jump onto its helmet. And Our Sweet Genie's chased hard. The favourite has caught them up. 30.5, so a 58.6 half. Down the Bendigo Bank back straight the last time. Leonard's been in front from the get-go. The controlled tempo has had a nice trip, led by a metre. King Saint on the outside. 3-deep looming up is Telemachus. Katunga Express behind the leader. Wedged up in the middle, Serene Rock. 3-deep with a good toe. 4 Celestial Zodiac. No run, Topsy's Bling, 3 the pegs. On its back was Mr. Jim Ringle as they pack up Our Sweet Genie, the middle. And out deeper on the track, trying to work into some clear air. Yappa, 29, the quarter down the back into the lane. Leader is running on empty. Leonard, Katunga Express, Topsy's Bling right up along the sprint lane. Telemachus deeper with Celestial Zodiac. Where to look? Katunga Express, Topsy's Bling, deeper Celestial Zodiac. Topsy's Bling right up along the pegs. Might have got there from Celestial Zodiac, who's on the outside fence. It's hard to line them up. The world's apart. Third was Katunga Express, I think, in a photo with Telemachus. Leonard, Mr. Jim Ringle and Yappa, and then Serene Rock, King Satan. Now Sweet Genie cost herself with that bad start. 28-1 last quarter, and they've gone 155.7 for the mile and the 9. Topsy's Bling, Connor Ronan, great drive right up along the pegs to win. Celestial Zodiac, on the other hand, had to take the long way home right around the outside. And Katunga Express, who had got first

0: use of the sprint lane in a great finish. And Telemachus, who had to do all the bullocking work three deep without cover through the last lap, has been close up there too, fighting it out. 1-7-8, go in the frame, 1-7-8, with the 11, Telemachus running fourth. 9-7-8-11. After the
1: 9-7-8-11, thank you, Lockie. At Charlton wraps up the day with number 9, Topsy's Bling. Well found by Lockie on top and pays a nice dividend too. 7.80 and 3.10. Number 7, Celestial Zodiac second, $3. 8, Katunga Express also returning $3. More to come at Charlton. They're at the boxes at the Warrnambool Dogs for race 7. They got away at Northam. Here's a replay of race 6 with Richard.
2: Away fast on the outside, Finney, Charos Legend out wide, going quickly now, Charos Dream in the middle. Further back was Chief Wine Gum, Finney got checked from Neon Leon. Well back was Shimbona Pixie, and also a long way back as well was Charos Royale in the straight though, and racing away, Charos Legend. It's well out in front of Charos Dream, and then Shimbona Pixie, and Charos Legend won it well. From Charos Dream, Shimbona Pixie and Charos Royal on the outside, and they were clear from Charos Dream and Funny Finney with Neon Leon.
1: 8-3-4-5 there at Northam. Number 8, Charos Legend. That's a trifecta to Richard as well. And the winner on top, 4.30, 1.70. Number 3, Charos Dream, 1.80. 4, Shimbona Pixie, 1.50. And 5, Charos Royale. The Quinella, 7.80. Exacta paid 14.50. The trifecta, 85. First 4, $1,641. The running double, 7 and 8, $13. At Charlton, number 9, Topsy's Bling on top for Lachlan, 7.80 and 3.10. Beats number 7, Celestial Zodiac, $3. Number 8, Katunga Express, $3, and 11, Telemachus, 9-7-8-11. The Quinella, 88, Exacta paid 109, the trifecta, 981, first four paid 6,825 for the first four, 9-7-8-11, and the running double, a pair of nines, 22-20. Here's Warrnambool.
3: Unbeatable here, the daughter of one time only for Corey Grenfell. $5 to one Blue Rebler, double figures arrest, the green light was set. Race 7, Warrnambool favourite, drawn the 6, they're ready. And racing. Now, Poor Atlanta was a touch slow to go. The $1.15 favourites got to midfield early on. The way fast, Eventful Dash led early. A length in front over Blue Brebler. But now Poor Atlanta storms up to second. Chief Adito around the outside got to fourth. Centre field from Big Weekend and What Odds Billy. To the turn, Eventful Dash led. Coming hard, it's outside though. Poor Atlanta, and they have a bump. Eventful Dash, Poor Atlanta, and down the outside. Blue Brebler late, but Poor Atlanta's got to get home just. Poor Atlanta by about a neck to Eventful Dash. Flying home wide out was Blue Brebler, and fourth was Big Weekend. Then came Chief Edito and What Odds Billy, 25.98 the run. Jeez, if you took the shorts on the fave, you don't want it again, but it gets home, the 6, Poor Alena. For Corey Grenfell, gives their kennel a double today. 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The favourite was one of the last to leave the boxes. Got into $1.15, jumped $1.20 fixed in the end. It's going to return a bit better on the tote, around $1.40. But in the end, it charged around the outside. Got to second at halfway. Took a bit of getting past Eventful Dash, but it did with about 75 to go. And scores in the end by a half length on the line. There was a length and a quarter, second and third. 25.98 the run, 6.8.17 the frame on race number 7. Poor Elena, the daughter of one time only for Corey Grenfell. Brendan Wheeler gives him a double today. Her second win at start 7. Here are the totes. The 6, Poor Elena, gets the money and does return 140 and 104. 8 Eventful Dash was a big run. Second led for a fair way at $3.60. 1 Blue Brebler flew home for third at no third dividend, and fourth for 7 Big Weekend. 6.30 Cornella, 4.10 Exacta, 15.30 Trifecta. First 4.32 even, the running double, 8 and 6, $3 on race 7, 6.817, and we stand by for all clear. Now, quaddie players going into the last leg need 2.86 to be alive in the quaddie. Race 8, the final leg, is next. Pat, the Edwards Electrical, 5th grade, going 4.50 at jumps next year at 5.46.
1: And that quaddie is pretty popular this afternoon after 3 legs at Warrnambool. Thank you, Dane. Shortest result is with number 5, Turn Up Turbo, $37. 2.86 is what you need. Dane's coming home 4, 1, 8 and 5 in the quaddie this afternoon. Now, at Narromine, race 7, the last, is coming up in 4 minutes. It's a 1,200-metre class 1 to end the day. 6.3.10 after 3 legs is what you need at the Narromine quaddie to be alive so far. Good luck if you are. Number 11, I'm a Beaut, Jacob Stiff, 3.50 into 2.70. Now back to the opening quote of 3.50. The 10 Inuin is at $6 in from 11. 4 Smart Scud, $9 to $7.50. 12 Mazort at $7.50. 8 Quasimoto at 10, in from 16. Number 13, Archaic Force at $10. Number 3, Rule of Faith at 11. 5 Street Skater, 12 to 13. Number 7, Megapixel, 13. 2 The Contractor is at $16. 1 Jewel Award, 26. And 6 Swift Gun at 80 to 1, rather, in from 100 to 1. So Narromine Race 4 sees the favourite as number 11, I'm a Beaut, but the best back to beat it is the 10, Inuin, $11 into 6, and they're making their way towards the gates for the last over the 1,200 metres. At Charlton on the final event, it is all clear and paying, no dramas there, 9, 7, 8 and 11, our thanks to Lachlan McIntosh.
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1: In about half an hour from now, Steve Cleave will be in the building and he'll be joined by Mitchell Bayer to take you through Monday chasing and pacing. The gentleman covering the Monday night action with the Greyhounds continuing at Warrnambool and also Northam. Plenty of interstate action as well. We've got the first of the Redcliffe Trots coming up in around about 20 minutes from now. And we also got Sandown Park a bit later on tonight with James Vandermart. They get underway at 6.50. After Narromine, we head to Pinjarra for race 6. It's the second leg of the quaddy and it's due in 8 minutes. Matt's best of the day comes up here. Number 12, Ice Cold Sapporo. 12, 7, 8, 11 are his numbers. The favourite is $1.90. Ice Cold Sapporo out from 175. 11, Classic Alley, $5. The 6, Salsa with Sierra at 8. Number 8, Ronald Scott, $15 into 9. It's been the mover at a price at Pinjarra. Number 10, Khaleesi at $9.50. It's also trimmed up from 15. Big Boz, number 2, $14 to 17. Number 7, Tommy Price, 18 to 17. The 3, Ready to Fly at 21. Number 4, Visiting Hours at 23. Trit Trit Bang Bang, the 5, $34. The 9, Torrevin Amy at 34. And the roughie is Hurricane Hope at Pinjarra, number 1. It's drifting 34 out to $61. In the second leg of the quaddy, Matt goes 12, 7, 8 and 11. After the first leg, you need the 2. Mr. Coper, pretty popular, with the favourite taking the first leg of the quaddy. The last at Narromine is coming up next.
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1: Now this favourite for the last at Narromine is Unwanted, I'm a Beaut. It's now out to $4, drifting from 270. Number 10, Inuin, $11 into 7, it's now at 5. Smart Scud, number 4, has gone 9 to 7.50. Now $7. Mazort, number 12, 8 into 8, 8 into 7.50. And then 3, Rule of Faith is at 11. But the favourite is a big drifter here in the last. The money is for the 10. Here's Cole Hodges at Narromine.
9: There was the winning post signs obscure my view of the start over there, the previous event today. I'll just have a look there. It was a pretty good win to Never mind. Yep, I'm just

0: I've seen Megapixel still out, Street Skater, Swift Gun still to come in. Indian Terry Croft has made his way up from Hawkesbury. And it'll start to favourite, it looks like, although things could change here in the last few minutes. In a fairly even sort of a race, but at the moment, it is the favourite. I'm a beaut. One of Dubbo two starts back. And that was back in March. Gone for a spill. It's only had a couple of starts. Very lightly raced, naturally enough. Now, I won't see them when they jump. I won't see them when they're all in the barriers. I see the last one starting to move up. I'm loath to look around the screen here. I think there might be two or three still to come in here. I can see Megapixel still out. And there's Jewel Award going up. Royal of Faith running a very good trial. It's now with Barry Wall over at Cowra. He's only just got hold of the horse. It was running a good trial the other day. Now Street Skater comes in. But the sign over the winning post, I can't see them. I don't want to look around and miss the start here. So people down the crowd, are they pretty close here, are they? They're all in, apparently. They're off and racing. Smart Scud jumped away about third, and Quasimodo was showing early pace. Going up now with Smart Scud along the rails. It's getting up handy. Swift Gun's back there lying about fourth. In behind them came Rule of Faith. Cake Force getting a fair way back. Mazort's a long way off them. Going around the outside now with Street Skater. Getting well back was Inyan and Jewel Award with one of the last ones. So they race off the back now, and Swift and Megapixel takes up the running. Over Quasimodo. I'm a Beaut was in third place, followed then by Smart Scud. Got over on the inside, the Contractor was handy. Then came Swift Gun on the rails, Street Skater, Quasimodo a fair way back, and I'm a Beaut is back with them as they race up towards the home turn, and Quasimodo sneaked up along the rails, Megapixel on its outside. Further out, the Contractor start to run home fairly well. Further out, Rule of Faith, and down the outside there was Swift Gun, Quasimodo a narrow leader, Megapixel, Smart Scud's getting through along the inside. Megapixel raced up, took a narrow lead, and Megapixel just beat Quasimodo. Thirds are Cake Force, Smart Scud, Inyan over on the rail, Swift Gun was out wide. I'm a Beaut was back with them with Jewel Award. They've been followed in by the Contractor a long way back, and in fact was in front of its stablemate there, Jewel Award. Righto, so we stand by here. And it was pretty congested there with about 150 to go, but Megapixel, ridden by Braithnock for his mum, the very successful endurance trainer, Jane Clement, and it should pay $18.40 and $4.90. Number 7, Megapixel. Quasimodo, Ford on well, $4.30 a place, and there's a very close photo here for third with several chances in it there for the third money. But Megapixel takes out the last. Always in a handy spot. And Megapixel, four-year-old bay gelding by Brosenbow, had a Pixie Perfect. Ran second at the Geary Picnics last start. There was great mooting, but I didn't think we'd see a tab winner coming out at Narromine the next starting, beating a very, very good field. So here we have the numbers coming through now on race 7 on the card.
1: 7, 8, 13 and 4. You might not be able to hear that. I've got the benefit of headphones. I could hear Neville in the background. 7, 8, 13 and 4 at Narromine. Number 7, Megapixel at $18.50 and $5. Bit of a quaddy killer in the last event. The quaddy will be 6, 3, 10 and 7. And those dividends won't be too far away. The next at Pinjarra, race 6, is due in 60 seconds.
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0: About to take you to Matapinjara for race number 6 at Narromine on the last. Number 7, Megapixel, $18.50 and $5. Number 8, Quasimoto, $4.30. Number 13, Archaic Force, $3 and 4 Smart Scud. The Quinella paid 107, the Exacta paid 269, the Trifecta $1,729, the first four, $13,135, for 7, 8, 13, 4, running double 10 and 7, $96, daily double 3 and 7, 45, and the Quaddy, 6, 3, 10, 7, $5,563.90. That wraps up Narromine this afternoon. Coming forward to Pinjarra, the last leg of the Quaddy at Warrnambool Race 8 with Dane to follow. It's over the 450 and it's due in 4. Dane's numbers 4185, 418 and 5. He's with Starbright Hud. And so are the punters at $2.70. Here's Pinjarra with Matt.
1: And Pat, Mobile coming to the turn. All 12 lining up here behind the Mobile coming into the straight. Favourite on the outside of the second row. About $1.90. Last looking, there's the green light. And away in racing. And Salsa with Sierra beginning fast out wider here. Also Trit Trit Bang Bang going forward from Hurricane Hope on the inside. Working through the middle is Visiting Hours and down to the pegs, ready to fly. Coming over Tommy Price. Salsa with Sierra with Madden got to the lead out of the straight and is a length and a half to two on Hurricane Hope and ready to fly. Trit Trit Bang Bang no cover. Tommy Price grabbed the 1-1 there. Ronald Scott on the inside, or Visiting Hours should I say, grabbed the 1-1 ahead of Tommy Price, who's on the outside of Todd of an Amy. A length and a half to Big Boz. They were followed after a link, Khaleesi and Classical Ellie and Ice Cold Sapporo. Just watch things unfold as they come through the lead in 41.2. Down towards the top of the Australian pacing goal, back straight goes Salsa with Sierra. She leads by a link to Hurricane Hope. Tommy Price around now through the middle stages, working up, passing Trit Trit Bang Bang on the inside, is ready to fly. And then Ronald Scott and Visiting Hours. Here's Khaleesi on a move now. He's going up three wide with Vogue, and Ice Cold Sapporo is going to track him into the race. So Toravanami is now back third last from Classical Ellie, and Big Boz is the last one to come into the straight. And with 1200 to go, it's Salsa with Sierra getting to the outside, Khaleesi, and working on around comes Ice Cold Sapporo. It was 32-1 the first quarter, and Salsa with Sierra now joined by Ice Cold Sapporo goes up to sit at her flanks, and they lead Hurricane Hope on the inside. Khaleesi's now got 1-1 cover, ready to flies on the markers. Tommy Price one out and two back, a length to Trit Trit Bang Bang, shuffled back in the second half of the field with Ronald Scott on the inside, and then comes at the head of the others as they leave the straight by Big Boz, and up around them is Classical Ellie, who's now going up three wide, and Visiting Hours is back toward the tail as well. Second quarter, 29-1 at the DFG Legal 800. Ice Cold Sapporo's getting the nose in front on Salsa with Sierra as they lead a length over Hurricane Hope, Khaleesi, Tommy Price, and Ready to Fly is on the inside. They're about to go off the far turn with Ice Cold Sapporo now ahead in front, now a half, and is drawing clear past Salsa with Sierra. Khaleesi on the outside, then Hurricane Hope followed by Tommy Price, Ready to Fly. Classical Ellie's got up to midfield, and at the head of the others is Ronald Scott, 28-4 at the Chicken Man 400, and it's the favourite hitting the top and getting away by two now. Ice Cold Sapporo, good fight for the miners at this stage as they swing for home. In front is Ice Cold Sapporo, two or three clear on Khaleesi, Tommy Price, Salsa with Sierra, Ready to Fly got to the outside, Classical Ellie and Torvan Amy saving ground along the inside, but he has sailed right away the favourite, and Ice Cold Sapporo a big winner. Ice Cold Sapporo from Tommy Price, Khaleesi and Ready to Fly. Ahead of Classical Ellie, Torvan Amy, Ronald Scott, Salsa with Sierra, Big Boz behind those, Hurricane Hope, and Trit Trit Bang Bang is back there in company with Visiting Hours at the tail, 28 last quarter, and Australian pacing goal mile rate around the 157 mark. Too good. Babe, Ice Cold Sapporo drew well clear in the closing stages to win comfortably at about 210 and $1.80 on the tote. And 210 fixed in the end. Too strong, Ice Cold Sapporo, number 12, tracked up three deep middle and to the outside of the lead, and has come well clear in the last 50 to 60 for trainer drivers Stuart McDonald. Gelding of four, he's by McWicked out of Lola May. And he's won by Big Space, Ice Cold Sapporo. And mentions his love of this track. That continues on, winning 11 of four here

0: should I say, winning 4 of 11 here with 6 minors and the margin?
1: 24 by a head.
0: 24 metres and a head. 12, 7, 10 and 3, the interim placing.
2: 12, 7, 10 and 3, thank you, Matt. More to come at Pinjarra. He's best of the day home. Ice Cold Sapporo, 2.10 and $1.80. They're loading at Warrnambool for the 8th. Here's Dane.
3: 5, turn up turbo, 3.50 and 8. My name's Evelyn, 5.50 next best. The green light is on. The wall rolls and we're set for race 8, Warrnambool. The final leg of the quaddy, they're ready. And racing, very good pace out wide at the start from My Name's Evelyn, straight across to lead early by a length. Racing to second was Zidhana Roy, and getting to third in clear room now comes the favourite Starbright Hud, gets to second into the first turn from Perfect Tonight, centre field to Paul Wonder, another two lengths to Ultra Pub Run, turn up turbo, Jungle Fireball on the corner, My Name's Evelyn the leader, a length still, Starbright Hud, it's outside coming hard, My Name's Evelyn, Starbright Hud. I think Starbright Hud has just got the head down to score and beat My Name's Evelyn in a photo finish. Adana Roy third and fourth, Perfect Tonight. Then came behind those runners, we had Paul Wonder, Turn Up Turbo, Ultra Pub Run, Jungle Fireball, 25.82. The run, it's a photo finish on race number 8. 4 outside, 8 inside. 4 will win. Starbright Hud has just got home for Stephen Alsom at Narrajid. 4 the winner, 4 beats 8, 1 runs third. And in a busy old finish, the 4, Starbright Hud, the favourite, just gets the chockies there. 4.817 was fourth, a neck-winning margin, 3/4, second and third, and the favourite does prevail. 4.817 are the interim numbers on race number 8, a run of 25.80. The first section, 6.74, second 11.76, and the run home, 14.05. A winning margin of a neck and 3/4, second and third. My Name's Evelyn had great pace early to cross and lead the field. Starbright Hud got to second very quickly, but took a lot of getting past My Name's Evelyn, who was game, but Starbright Hud has just got the neck down to score for Stephen Alsom, the winning trainer, and Victor Millington, the winning owner of Starbright Hud. And the tote dividends now after race number 8, 4 Starbright Hud for Stephen Alsom, the trainer, 3.40 and 1.20, beats 8 My Name's Evelyn, second at $2, 1 at Hana Roy, third 2.90, and fourth number 7, Perfect Tonight. Quinella 8.80, Exacta 24.60. Trifecta 102.60, first four 772.60, running double 6 and 4 $4.70, the daily double 8 and 4 $6, today's treble not found, the quaddy numbers 2864 was the quaddy of Warrnambool today, 2864 the numbers, returns you $40.80. After race number 8, it's all clear, 4.817 in a busy old finish there, Pat, to the final leg of the quaddie. There's 4 races to come from Warrnambool this afternoon. We're back with race 9, the Matco Hire. 5th grade running, 3.90. It gets underway at 6.02.
2: Thank you, Dane. Heading to the start at Northam for the first of the features there. The 3 heats of the Northam Anniversary Cup are about to be run and won, and it's over the 509. Richard Bell is 2.458 in the first heat, 2.458. He's with Aston Freddie at $3.10. Tarawai Lock is the favourite out of the 5 at 2.30. At Pinjarra on race 6, 12, 7, 10, 3. Number 12, Ice Cold Sapporo at 2.10, 1.80. Number 7, Tommy Price, 2.70. Number 10, Khaleesi, $2 and 3, ready to fly 4th. The Quinella, 16.20. Exacta, $20.20. Trifecta, 128.10. First 4 paid 1,175. And the running double, 2 and 12, $7. On the back of Northam Race 7, the first at Redcliffe gets the action underway on a good track in fine weather. And the favourite for the first is 6 Pumpkin Pat at 2.50. The 7 Saturday Dance, 4.20. And 4 Zach Daniels, $5. Redcliffe to follow Northam Race 7, where they're loading away. Here's Richard.
0: Tawari Lock, last start winner. Stratton Drive and Ooshausen, who's drawn the pink. A little awkward for Ooshausen, but it has been a winner in place 5 from 8, so it's got a really good record from box 8. And they're about to move in. Magnificent day here. I'd like to say there's an enormous crowd, but the fraternity are here in force. And we're just about set. Sign up WA. Anniversary Cup heat. Set. Racing. Away nicely, Incredible Rogue driving through the inside. Aston Freddy cutting across. Tarawai Lockers pretty keen. Bit Away Charm got up on the inside. Oothausen was pushed out very wide, but makes ground, goes to fourth. And last over on the inside is Stratton Drive down the back. And the leader, Aston Freddy, leads by a length and a half. Two Bit Away Charm. Incredible Rogue is starting to collect its way through the field in the middle. In the straight, Aston Freddy in front, running on Incredible Rogue. Aston Freddy, Incredible Rogue flies. Oh, might have got up right on the pace, but it's a photo finish and a great finish. Aston Freddy and Incredible Rogue have hit it together from Bit Away Charm and Tarawai Lock. And then came Oothausen and Stratton Drive photo. Let's have a look at the replay here. And it's getting it up. Number four, Incredible Rogue. Alicia would have been proud of that one. Dashing through the middle and cutting down Aston Freddy. Poor old Freddy has been grabbed in the final stride. And a third place has gone to number one, Bit Away Charm from Tarawai Lock. It's a half head by 1.5, 29.61, 4-2, 1 and 5, 4-2, 1 and 5.
2: So an incredible finish to the first heat of the Anniversary Cup at Northam. 4-2-1. More to come there after race number 7. Here is Redcliffe. They're coming forward for the first.
3: A very good evening to you. First of 8 tonight from Redcliffe on what has been a perfect day weather-wise in southeast Queensland and shapes for a good night ahead of us. Pumpkin Pat favourite for the opener, drawn outside of the front row. Set. Got a green light. They're away. Pumpkin Pat showing good speed for the deep. One last roll driving through, and in the centre, Zach Daniels and Naughty Galvanator. What a piece of the lead. And Pumpkin Pat is now just drifting back behind them. One last roll was able to hold the front there. Zach Daniels moves up to sit outside the leader, and third is Saturday Dance securing that run. Leaders back. Pumpkin Pat sliding forward three deep on their outside. Naughty Galvanator with 1-1 cover early, and on the pegs is My Purple Patch. Further back behind those, Smirks Like a Boss, who's a third to last, and then comes the last pair as they head up towards the back, Ashanti Queen, and last of all is Lethal Louie. 27.9 was the opening quarter. It's one last roll just leading Pumpkin Pat. Saturday Dance secures that good trail. Leaders back in third. One out, one back. Fourth is Zach Daniels. Pumpkin Pat is going to have a crack for the lead now and finds it. So eventually it's worked to the top. Pumpkin Pat leads by a length and a quarter. Second one last roll left without cover, Zach Daniels, and that places Saturday Dance three markers. Naughty Galvanator 1-1 with the trip home, My Purple Patch. Smirks Like a Boss. Next is Ashanti Queen, second to last. And Lethal Louie sees the ball. 29-3, second quarter. Pumpkin Pat starting to roll. Leads by 2.5. 600 metres left to run. Elkins cut the ribbons and dash three lengths clear. One last roll in second. Third, the outsider, Zach Daniels, under a drive. Saturday Dance is trying to get away from the inside. It's got tiring traffic in front of it. Naughty Galvanator's got past it. Then Smirks Like a Boss, and further back as they head off the back is Ashanti Queen and Lethal Louie. It's Pumpkin Pat left a mile in front. Third quarter, 28.9. Naughty Galvanator's about to run to second. Smirks Like a Boss, one last roll, whacking away. Saturday Dance just cannot get a crack at them. Pumpkin Pat still four clear around the bend from Naughty Galvanator. One last roll. Saturday Dance getting that split now. Pumpkin Pat clear with 75 metres left to run. He took off at precisely the right moment, and it's a winning drive to Matt Elkins in the opener. Pumpkin Pat won it and won it well. Smokes Like a Boss has grabbed second. Naughty Galvanator third. Kemra fourth. Lethal Louie or Saturday Dance, and then a Shandy Queen. Further back to one last roll, Zach Daniels. And one of the last here was My Purple Patch. 156.2, the mile rate posted. Get that last quarter shortly. Missing digit on the semaphore board, but the winner is Pumpkin Pat. Matty Elkins was able to eventually find the top at about the 1,000-metre mark.
2: So number six, Pumpkin Pat, wins the first at Redcliffe for Matt Elkins at 240 and 120. Number two, Smirks Like a Boss, 560 in number one. One last roll, $1.80. Just tidying up Northam Race 7, it was 4215. Number four, Incredible Rogue, 460 and 250. Beats the two, Aston Freddy, $1.80. Number one, Bin Away Charm, no third. Five, Tarawai Lock is fourth. The Quinella returns 9.20, the Exacta 21.20, Trifecta 108, the first four, $252, the running double 8 and 4.26.
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2: 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I'm about to clear up the first at Redcliffe as well. At Casino Race 1, number 1, Honest Tommy. It's the favourite at $2.50. The two happy all over, $7. Number 3, Via Satellite, is at $3.90. And then we go to the number 5, Cool Mist at 6. Robble Rummy at 6.50. I mentioned Happy All Over there at 7. 8, Gold Star Theo, 11. 4, Gold Star Leroy at 13. And 7, Lloyd's Pick is at $41. The favourite for the first at Casino is the Cherry, number 1, Honest Tommy. Now, at Redcliffe, they're through. 6.213 to start the night. Number 6, Pumpkin Pat, $2.40, $1.20. 2, Smirks Like a Boss at $5.60. Number 1, One Last Roll, $1.80. And 3, Naughty Galvanator. The Quinella, 43. Exactipade, 60. The Trifecta, 302, and the first four, 2,811. 6213 at Redcliffe. Following Casino, it'll be Warrnambool Race 9, 4 minutes away with Dane. Selections in that event, 5178, 5178 from Dane. Looking at the market at Warrnambool, number 1, Kaluna Chaos. Off the inside is the 210 market elect in from 230. The 5, Pay Up Sally, who Dane has on top, 440 out to 550. Number 7, Simply Juan, 550. Number 2, Penny Pinto at 7. 8, Manners Way, $7 also. And then you go out to the 3, St. Jade at 850. And the 4, Comeback Charlie, is at $19. Dane's numbers, 5 to beat 1, 7 and 8. That's race 9 at Warrnambool. We'll get to Casino next for the first.
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0: Have a great night. Steve Cleave and Mitch Abeo to join you next. Here's Casino, race one.
1: All over $5.50 to $9 for Jonathan Childs. Very good evening to you, Disco. Good evening to our Sky audiences across the country here. First of 12 here from Casino tonight. One late scratching on the program. Race 10, number 4, all on Barney, the only late scratching. Race 10, number 4. Honest Tommy runs your favourite here for Brad Norfield, box 1. 260 to 270. There's been support for the first starter via satellite, Mick Lalich, 440 into 380. The other first starters, happy all over for Jonathan Childs, 550 to 10 as they move forward. Cool Miss, 440 to 6, $10. I'll go again, $6, Rob El Rumi, box number 6. First of 12 here, and a beautiful evening in Casino as the green light is there. Set for a break. This is race one. Ready? Racing, Honest Tommy out okay, beginning well, Gold Star, Leroy, Cool Mist out wide, Gold Star, Theo via satellite. Next was Rob El Rumi, dropping off was Happy All Over, back with it was Lloyd's Pick, getting the fly was via satellite, charge clear, three clear on Cool Mist, Rob El Rumi and Too Strong. Via satellite beats Rob El Rumi, Cool Mist, Gold Star, Theo grabs fourth. Next, Honest Tommy, Gold Star, Leroy, Lloyd's Pick and Happy All Over in 17 and 20. Punter's got it right in the first. That was the one that had the support via satellite. Mick Lalich, 440. Actually, got back out late. Back out to $4.80 via satellite. But it's got the price comfortably here. Three first via satellite defeats six, Rob El Rumi. Five is third, Cool Mist. Eight fourth, Gold.

0: Star Theo, 3658 interim numbers, 3658. 1719 was the time. It was 1.25 by 1.75. 1.25 by 1.75 with splits of 242 and 1477. The winner via satellite at its first start. At her first start. Tommy Shelby Silver Scissors for Mick Lalich, defeating 6, Rob El Rumi, Ben Ellis, 3rd to 5, Cool Miss Steve Lockhart, 8 was 4th, Gold Star Theo. 3658 on the first, 1719 the run, all clear to follow on the first event.
1: Here we go, number 3, Aviva Satellite, 4.40 and 2.50. You beat the 6, Robel Rummy, 1.30. The 5, Cool Mist, $1.20 at Casino, race number 1. We head off to Warrnambool now, race 9. They're heading around to the boxes. It's up 2 in 10 seconds. Now, Kaluna Chaos, the 1, is your $1.60 favourite. The 2, the 3, St. Jade at $7.50. The 8, Manners Way at $7.50. The 2, Penny Pinto is at $9. The 5, Pay Up Sally at $10. Along with the 7, Simply Duan at $10, and the 4, Comeback Charlie's at $41, with the 6 has been scratched off the tip sheet. Dane Barry's gone with a 5. Pay Up Sally, he's gone 5, 1, 7 and 8 as we head up to Dane for the call of race number 9.
2: 13 to 155, he has been a decent go. Bit of support the 3, St. Jade, 10 into 650. 8 Manners Way, 750, next best. Just about set, all in now, green light. And the door's rolling. We're set for action for race 9, Warrnambool. They're ready. And racing. Good pace out, wide at the start from Manners Way here, trying to cross over. Trying to hunt through is the favourite, Kaluna Chaos, and he gets to second now. Simply One got to third. Pay Up Sally rails through well to fourth. Then Comeback Charlie, well back Penny Pinto, last St. Jade in the lane leader. He's the favourite now, Kaluna Chaos. He dashed away, 2 lengths clear on Manners Way, and Kaluna Chaos is coming away for a smart victory. 3 lengths to Manners Way, third Pay Up Sally, fourth St. Jade, followed by Comeback Charlie, Penny Pinto back at the end, Simply One, 22-4. 45 the run. Well, and that we can see why he was well tried. He's been a smart winner there. Kaluna Chaos for Dollar Pace at Scarsdale. Races up the straight to win easily over the 8 Manners Way. At 5 Pay Up Sally, 3rd, and the 3 was 4th St. Jade. So 1.853 will be the interim numbers.
1: 1.853 at Warrnambool, race 9. Number 1, Kaluna Chaos, $2.270. Beat the 8 Manners Way, $6.40 the place for a bit of value. And the 5, Pay Up Sally, no third dividend. As we now head to Northern Greyhounds, race number 8. They're about a minute off start time. Number 1 is Spotless Wayne. It's a $6.50 elect. The 2, Grapefruit Racer at 11s. The 3, Hello Cindy Lou, $2.50. The 4 is Great Chat at $2.25 and favourite. The 5 is Empty. The 6, Our Benson at $9.50. The 7, Wild Millie at $31. And the 8 has been scratched off the tip sheet. Richard Bell's gone with the 4 here. He's gone 4, Great Chat on top of the 3, Hello Cindy Lou, the 1, Spotless Wayne, and the 2, Grapefruit Racer. So 4, 3, 1 and 2 for Richard Bell. Let's head up to Richard for his call of race 8 here at Northern Greyhounds.
3: They're on the way to the start. 2 minutes away, Pinjarra. 2.45 here for number 3. Hello Cindy Lou is the favourite. Number 4. 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
1: Just still waiting for dogs to get around to the boxes here at Northern. They're just a little bit behind start time. Pinjarra's up in 1 minute's time. Number 5, Be Home Soon, is the favourite there at $2.50. The 1, The Mercenary at $4. The 6, Oakley at $4.20. The 8, Heavenly Bliss at $10. The 10, She's an Enchantress at $16. The 7 is Bundagai Blue at $18. 9, Global Heritage $19. The 4, Loden's Beach Boy $26. Blind Edition $31. And Delkel the Diva at $41. They are moving into the boxes now. At Northern, let's go up to Richard for the call of race number 8.
3: biggest race of the year here at Northam. Green light
1: Made
3: is on.
1: 14. And I don't
3: have
1: Pinjara.
3: Coming out well, Hell Cindy Lou goes to the lead from Great Chat running second. Third, Spotless Wayne. Fourth, the outside is R. Benson. Two and a half, Grapefruit Racer. And Wild Millie, it was clean going out of the straight. Just in front, Hello Cindy Lou. But wants to get off the track and pushing through in the middle, Great Chat. Spotless Wayne, the inside, and running on strongly is R. Benson. Around the turn, they're about to come. Great Chat in front. Got away from Spotless Wayne. Yeah. Running on R. Benson. Hello Cindy Lou battling on. Just in front, Great Chat. That's driving at it, Spotless Wayne. Great Chat out in the middle of the track has beaten Spotless Wayne by about a neck. Two lengths away third, Hello Cindy Lou, and one away fourth was R. Benson. And they were cleared from Grapefruit Racer and Wild Billy. Four wins it from one, three and six. 4-1, 3-6.
1: 4-1, 3-6 there at Northam as we wait for Totes to come up. Pinjara, they're just about on start time. They've brought up a photo there at Northam, so we'll just wait for the official dividends. But Pinjara, they're not too far off moving up to the gates here. Your favourite is the 5. Be Home Soon, $2.60 over the Mercenary at $3.80. So we are about to head up for the call. Race number 7, Matt McDermott, he's gone with the Mercenary on top. He's gone 1-6. 8 and 10. Here's Matt for his call, Race 7 at Pinjara.
4: Thanks, Dave. And Steve, hello to you. The field coming up, this is Race 7. It's the second last, Lightning Lap Mobile. Near's the home turn. Favourite in barrier number 5. And light arms and off. The Mercenary from the inside with Blind Edition. Decla Diva coming over Be Home Soon and Oakley as they charge down to the post here. Driven up as the Mercenary on the inside. Be Home Soon comes over. Decla Diva there. Heavenly Bliss driving up behind the stablemate. Very wide out of the straight is Oakley. Then comes Global Heritage, followed next by Blind Edition, who's settled midfield. Down on the inside, she's an Enchantress going up around Lowlands Beach Boy, and Bundiji Blue as the last one into the back. 25.2 to the DL. FG Legal 800, and it's the Mercenary, the leader. The Mercenary in front by about a metre or so. Be Home Soon sitting to the outside. Heavenly Bliss follows the lead. Oakley's out 3 wide. Blind Edition in the middle. Global Heritage the inside. A link to Shiza Enchantress, 4 back the pegs from Lowlands Beach Boy going up out deeper. We're followed then by at the head of the others there, Decla Diva, and on the inside is Bundiji Blue. 28.7 at the Chicken Man 400. The Mercenary holding Be Home Soon to ahead. Heavenly Bliss right in behind them. Global Heritage with wheel angling into the clear, getting to the outside ahead of Oakley. Then she's the Enchantress and dropping back Blind Edition. The Mercenary into the straight had put pay to Be Home Soon. Heavenly Bliss, though, utilising the sprint lane. The Mercenary, Heavenly Bliss, and here's Global Heritage unwinding over the top of them. Goes up and grabs the Mercenary, and Global Heritage goes home a winner, a half a length. Global Heritage had chased the Mercenary down to win from Heavenly Bliss. She's the Enchantress. Lowlands Beach Boy finishing off well there from Bundiji Blue, Be Home Soon, Decla Diva, Oakley and Blind Edition back toward the tail, 29.4 and the gross of around 123. Mile rating would be around the 154 mark for Australian pacing gold.
1: And it's a blowout at Pinjara, Race 7, number 9, Global Heritage, $20.20 and $4.20. Beats the 1, the Mercenary at $1.20. The 8, Heavenly Bliss at $3.40. If we head back to Northam, they've finally got interims up there. Number 4, Great Chat, $2.10, $1.70. Beat the 1, Spotless Wayne at $2.20. The 3, Hello Cindy Lou, no third dividend. The 6 has run a 4th. The Daily Double there has paid on 8 and 4, $8.90. The Quaddy, 7, 8, 4 and 4, $143.70. The Quinella, 4 and 1, $7, exact to $6.80. Trifecta, 4, 1, 3, $24.90. The first 4 ending in 6 has paid $78.60. Two races to go there at Northern Greyhounds and at Pinjara. There's one more to go there. We'll be back with Mitch Abaya straight after this.
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1: Welcome back to Monday's Chasing and Pacing. Steve Cleave here. Mitch Abaya will be with us very soon. He's just having a bit of issues getting in on the line. He is definitely there, ready to go. As soon as we have him up online, Mitchie will join us as we have a big night of greyhound racing right around the country. And Mitchie, he'll be hot to trot as he always is. And hopefully we can get this line sorted really soon, because as everybody's texting in, they wait for Mitchie to be on and get those tips coming out. So it is Brownlow night tonight, and I reckon we can actually tip Mitchie to get three votes tonight. That would be a great start. So as we wait for that to be sorted out, we've got Casino, actually got Dubbo Greyhounds coming up in about 20 seconds time. We'll have a little look at that one just to kill some time as they are making a way around to the boxes. And sorry, I am paddling a little bit because we're trying to organise Mitchie at the same time as get these races out. So I do apologise for that. But Dubbo Greyhounds, your favourite is the 8, Rosa Taro, $2.30 favourite. Just ahead of the 5, Rick's Tilly at $2.40. The 1, Able Rival at $6.50. Double figures for the rest as they arrive at the boxes. Let's head up for Dubbo Race 8.
2: Able Rival. This greyhound comes off a second last start, only beaten the length behind Blue Hills at the track at Dubbo, and that was on the 7th of September. So an interesting race coming up as we have another look at the board, because Rosa Taro's taken over favouritism as they move in well. Rosa Taro now the favourite at $2.40, and Five Rick's Tilly at $2.50. Rosa Taro adding box number 8 is now our favourite. They're set for a start. Race number 8. Ready and away, and Rosa Taro a little slow to begin, pushing through early. Rick's Tilly to lead from Parkhead, a Label Rival. Now Rosa Taro around the outside to take the lead. Then came Banjo's Fernando, well back out of it. Then was Five Leaf Clover, Shout My Mate, Triple Houdini in the straight. Rosa Taro strides clear, and Rosa Taro gets home by 4. Able Rival second. Parkhead might have got third in front there of Rick's Tilly out wide. There followed by him behind them came Five Leaf Clover, Banjo's Fernando. Well back out of it, Shout My Mates, Triple Houdini, and the time for the journey around 18:50.
1: 18:50 the run there at Dubbo. The 8, Rosa Taro, the favourite, 340, 160. Beat the 1, Able Rival, 160. Photo for third, but hopefully not too far away. We head back to Pinjarra. Race 7, number 9, Global Heritage, $20.20 and $4.20. Beat the 1, The Mercenary, at $1.20. The 8, Heavenly Bliss, at $3.40. And the 10, She's an Enchantress, runs 4th. Quinella, 9 and 1, $43.60. The Exacta, $100.30. The trifecta, 9, 1, and 8, $592.80. And the first 4, 9, 1, 8, and 10, has paid $3,056.20. Our next race for coverage will be Casino. We've got Casino race number 2. They are on their way to the boxes here. Your favourite is the 6. That is Starstruck at $2.30. Over the 1, Tuxedo Ted. That might be the omen bet tonight. The old Tuxedos are out and floating with the Brownlow on. So there'll be plenty of Tuxedos out there tonight. So Tuxedo Ted may be the omen bet at $5. Along with the 3, which is Scuderi Enzo at $5. The 5, Kilara Steve, it's at $7. $10 about Carbon Fury. $8 Stinger Donny. $15 about Wagging Rights. And that sounds like my school days. And $41 about the 4 Gold Star Daphne. Let's head up now to Casino for race number 2.
3: Distant Star said the 3 starts in Queensland, 2 at Kewdall, 1 Lakeside for a runners up check there in 22.67. Last start finished at the tail of the field at Capalaba. 2.50 now. Tuxedo Ted, runner-up here last start. 17.37 for Mal Ross behind Sand and Gravel. So just about all locked away. In fact, they are. The green light is there. We're set for the second event from Casino. Ready. Racing. Tuxedo

0: Montecito, Ted away quickly, beginning well with Starstruck to join it out wide, wagging right, Stinger, Donny Show, Pace, check there, Scuderi Enzo, around it, Goldstar, Daphne, back to the rear, Carbon Fury, Kalara, Steve, Starstruck found the front close to home and is soaring clear. Starstruck beats Stinger Donny, it grabs second, is tight for third. Wagging Rights, Carbon Fury behind those, Tuxedo Ted, Goldstar, Daphne, Scuderi, Enzo and Kalara Steve in 17 and 20. Favourite gets the prize, Starstruck from box number six. Six first, Starstruck will defeat number eight, Stinger Donny.
1: 6, 8 and 7 at casino. Starstruck, 2, 3, 10, 2, 20 Beat the 8, Stinger Donny, $2. The 7, Wagon Rights at 4, 10 As we welcome Mitch Abay. Mitch, I was just saying to the listeners, Wagon Rights, number 7, run third at casino. That sounded like my school days. I'm sure you would have wagged a few days.
2: I wagged a couple, but not as many as my wife. My wife was a perennial wagger. She used to take days off for fun. Yeah, she almost failed on attendance or lack thereof.
1: Yeah, well, that's what my my sheet did say. I missed 13 out of 30 weeks in my last year of school. So, but whilst we worry about that, let's head up to Warrnambool. We're nearly on start time now. $1.95 favourite here for poor Saundra. How do you see this one? There's a lot of value outside of it if you can get a beat.
2: There is, yeah. Aston Kristen is the one that they're backing. It's drawn okay. I'm not saying it's drawn well, but it's drawn okay. One well at sale, four starts back in decent time. St. Mix, the local, it's had plenty of starts at the track and trip, but none of them have really really got too excited of late. It's Soysages, one of your favourites, goes around. I reckon it can lead here. I like it. The four, I think it can run a place and it could potentially pinch a win. So just something tiny on the four.
1: Glad you said that. I just had a little 1x5 play on it, Soysages. So really glad you said that as we head up to Warrnambool race number 10.
3: It's been $7 into $3.30 and there's double figures the rest. So racing two here, according to punters. For the 10th event, they're all in. Green light, the wheels on the roll, and we're set for action for race 10, Warrnambool. They're ready. And racing, very good pace on the centre of the line from Paul Yucati at Box Rise. Going to find the lead here early on. Diving through, though, comes the favourite, Paul Saundra, who leads now. Two lengths to Paul Yucati, Aston Kristen, caught by it from St. Mick. Then Energizer Dash, Aston Talmon, it's Soysages and Valley of Blue in the lane. And Paul Saundra's burst away. It's about six in front from Paul Yucati, and Paul Saundra's going to trot him. Paul Saundra by five over Paul Yucati. Third, St. Mick, and fourth across Energizer Dash. Then Aston Talmon. Aston Kristen got caught deep. The trip back with its Soysages and Bel Air Blue. 22.30 for the run to the favourite, Paul Saundra.
1: Well, we got barbecued with the old Soysages there, but that's okay. It's just a quick start to the night. We might skip Redcliffe, Mitchie, because we've got a bit to work into tonight. And we've got the old Q straight kicking off in 5 minutes. So we want to give the punters a really good lead into the Q because we know it is your favourite track of all time to be punting at. So the text line has lit up. We've got plenty saying good evening. Big fella's on there. Rock's on there. Rex is there. Frank from Perth in. Cal's in. We've got all the regulars are in. And looks like there's going to be plenty following us throughout the night. So what we might do is we're going to punch out a quick break, then we're going to come back in and we're going to warm up and just get a little bit out there and give the listeners a bit of a prediction for what's going to come later on tonight. So stick around, we won't be long, just join us straight after this.
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1: Welcome back to Monday Night Chasing and Pacing. Steve Cleave and Mitch Abaya here with you right until 10 p.m. And it's Brownlow Medal Night, Mitchie. Plenty of tuxes floating around as I was making my way into the studios tonight.
2: Okay.
1: There
2: we go.
1: And Jules, our boss, Jules, we walked out in the flash tux. He was...
2: did he?
1: Yeah, he was all dressed up, ready to go. So that was good to see. He was
2: He looked the Adam Goods, did he?
1: Very, very much the Adam Goods. He was very sharp, very dapper. So if I say that enough, I might get a pay rise. he was looking well, but there's plenty of people dressed up to the nines as they kick it off.
2: Yeah, I'm sure there'll be plenty of nice outfits tonight, put it that way. There'll probably be a couple of shit kits as well. Some people and their fashion these days is quite questionable. But, it'll be interesting to see what unveils, because it's always the talking point the night or the morning after as to some of the outfits.
1: Yeah, it certainly is. And what channel do they...
2: I think 7, isn't it?
1: 7, is it? All right. I'll have to keep it on so we can keep an eye on the votes as we go throughout the night. But, yeah, text on in, listeners. If you got a tip for the placings, I think we all know who's going to win. So let's see if we can't tip in the second or third throughout the night. We'd love to hear your tips. Now, Mitchie, our first race up is in 2.5 minutes. That's Q Straight, race number one, your favourite track. My little selection was Scratch, but this opens up the race a little bit. We've got $1.60 about the one Hooked on Her. She's run a multiple seconds the last three starts against the first start of the seven, Don't Recall, at 4.20. How do you break this one down?
2: Yeah, look, I thought this was a pretty interesting race based on the fact that the two does come out, which I would have been with based on the fact that I've got to keep tipping it. It keeps getting me rolled when when I'm pretty confident on it. So I honestly thought there was one in this Cleaver that was the biggest overs I've ever seen.
1: Right.
2: The yellow tungsten.
1: $81 and $6, punters.
2: It is... huge overs, like massive overs. It's $67 the place. You can click on more places with sports bet. You can take it top four at 3:30. It just the four decks to the fence. The couple of other dogs like to push up the track, or the six likes to push up just outside it. So I just thought it was a pretty easy bet to have, to be honest, Cleaver.
1: Beautiful. And you're getting top three because Taylor was a late scratching. So you're still getting top three here, even though it's a seven-dog field. Hey, off the text, Adrian's texted in here for you, Mitch. He said, Cleaver, can you please text me once Mitch has finished eating so we can cash in?
2: Well, I won't be eating dinner till probably 8:30 at least, I would have thought.
1: Alrighty, so maybe Adrian will be keeping his powder dry until
2: I've got some yogurt in the fridge. I might have to go and crack one of them over.
1: Go and kick one across the room, you'll be right.
2: that'd be really nice, wife comes home to an absolute mess.
1: Hey, as long as you tip and winners, mate, the listeners will make up for it. So
2: that's correct. The only reason why I tipped this thing, look, the three Prime of Pearl looks like a half decent animal, 1681. The blue likes to get to the fence. Now, there's a huge time difference early when it comes to the first split. The blue's a lot slower, but this yellow tungsten, you go back three starts, 1699. Now, on that occasion, it was against a dog called Mercia. It stepped well enough, held a straight line. I'm not saying it's just going to come out and brain them, but it has to be in contention there somewhere with a race that has got a few unknowns. And you know, if you want to have a saver bet, you could probably have the saver on the three Prime of Pearl. I wouldn't go anywhere near the red, but
1: Adrian off the text.
2: I can't believe the price compared to the the price compared to the four and the six, it's absurd.
1: Yeah. Well, you can tell the listeners have listened because 81 into 61. So it's definitely had a little move there. They said Adrian's on the eight, just hoping that the top two get themselves into a little bit of strife, and that's
2: around
1: $14. So
2: unless the seven smashes to the rail.
1: And then it'll clean everyone up. So
2: Not
1: looking
2: anyway.
1: Likely, but anyway, let's go up the queue straight as they're loading them up. So let's have a little each-way play. The five, tungsten, big odds. If we can kick off with

0: an $81 winner, mate, we might just pack up and go to the Brownlow for the night. I reckon that sounds like a plan.
1: He goes to third. Down the outside, Don't Recall with Tungsten. Getting away again was Hooked on Her, but now coming again, Primer Pearl, and coming at the pair, Don't Recall or Photo. Really tight. I think Don't Recall by a nose to a half head from Primer Pearl, but it is a tricky one. Third will go to Hooked on Her. Fourth will go to Mango Beach. Then behind them would have been Tungsten. And last couple of were Fear the Camera and Winner Lolly.
0: Gee, I tell you what, for an $81 chance, that's a black booker.
2: Am I stiff or what?
0: It should have run sideways.
2: It should have run top four.
0: It ran sideways against the seven for three quarters of the race.
2: Oh, and I'm not even going to get a top four.
0: No, by a head. You're going to miss out by an absolute whisker.
2: That's sickening.
0: That is very sickening.
2: I don't know who won out of three and the seven. I'm saying the seven.
0: I thought the seven, yeah. Yeah.
2: Jeez.
0: Absolutely crazy.
2: I thought to myself, you know what? I'd be happy with the top four.
0: Mm,
2: $3.30. Thereabouts would have been fine.
0: Take that all day.
2: Seven goes in the frame.
0: Bang.
2: Unbelievable.
0: Mate, let's have a quick look at Northam. We've got two to go up there at Northam in WA. And the one, Revolution Rico, it's at 7.50. Two is Scratch, three is Empty. The four, Page One News at 7.50. The five, Shimmer Sand at 7.50. The six is Empty. The seven, Hudson, is at $3. And your favourite is the eight, Foot Falcon at 2.20.
2: Hudson, please.
0: Get on the seven on the old Hutto.
2: Yep. Yeah, it's just got speed.
0: We like that.
2: I like the fact that it just gets across.
0: Love that. Richard Bell's on the seven as well. He's gone 7, 8, 5, and 1, so he's with you.
2: Yep. Just get across the I think you can beat the dog on the outside out, the eight.
0: $3.10 and then, we're getting.
2: Yeah, it's a good animal, the pink. But I don't think it's I don't think it's that deserving of being that price, but anyway.
0: Hey, we're out to 330, as we always do. We'll just defy the drift. We'll take the value as we go
2: just
0: up.
2: Just take it each way, even.
0: Absolutely. We'll go up to Richard Bell and let's see if we can't cheer home the seven, Hudson, here at Northam, race number nine.
3: No doubt. Shawnee Farnham concert last night for a great cause. The king of music, Dave Carlson. Now, we're just about set. Ready to go. Good race. Foot Falcon looks well boxed. Racing gets away nicely. Foot Falcon is trying to drive across. Hudson going down to the rail. Underneath them was Shimmer Sand, but there goes Foot Falcon storming away. Have a look at the turn of Poor. It raced about six lengths in front of Hudson. 3.5 to Page One News. Two away, Revolution Rico. And tailed off is Shimmer Sand, but away goes Foot Falcon. And would have to lose a foot to lose at six in front. Hudson running second. Then came Page One News running on Revolution Rico. But Foot Falcon's going to absolutely walk in. Foot Falcon won by six lengths. Page One News second, a neck away third, Hudson ahead away Revolution Rico, and tailed off last was Shimmer Sand, who was run into the sand. Number eight is the winner, Foot Falcon, for Jay Jacobson, has absolutely trounced them. Looked beautifully boxed. Hudson is a dog that wants to go down to the rail.
0: Unfortunately, Hudson got chopped out of it. The ape squeezed it down, and that just ended the race for Hudson. But Foot Falcon gets the job done at $240, $1.20. Page One News, $270. Hudson in for third, no third dividend. But that is the second last race there at Northam. There's one more race to go. It's up in 14 minutes' time. Our next race for coverage is Angle Park, race one in South Australia, which we will be back for very shortly as we take a quick word from our sponsors. Big Fellas text in. He had a bet on Noah Anderson to be the top vote getter for Gold Coast at odds of $6. Thought it was a great value. I have him getting most votes for them. Thanks, Big Fella. We love that. And Maddie texted in and said, it's great to hear your voice again, Mitchy boy. So Maddie's happy to hear you back on.
2: I love it.
0: Keep those texts coming in. We want to hear all your tips throughout for the Brownlow to help add to the tips of the Greyhounds as we go right around the nation tonight. So join us straight back after this and we'll get Mitchy's thoughts on Angle Park race number one.
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2: Back to Monday night, chasing and pacing. Steve Cleave, Mitch Bayer here with you right through until 10 o'clock tonight. Mitchy, bit nicer day today, a little bit windy and chilly out where I was, but the sun came out this afternoon, it warmed up a bit, but hasn't the weather started to turn good?
3: Turn beautiful. And what about the weather over the next few days?
2: It's going to be a ripper, and you can really feel that warmth getting out in the sun. It's certainly going to make a big difference to how everybody's feeling, because you get that little bit of warmth under the belt, and away you go. You get on top of the world very quickly.
3: Most certainly. Could not agree more. And the big thing is that the people get out and about when the weather is nice. People are out socialising. They go down to the cafes. They get out and about. They want to go and they want their lawns mowed or their hedges trimmed, because everything starts growing and kids want to get out and kick the footy and all this sort of stuff. So it creates a different atmosphere.
2: Certainly does. Just lifts the spirits pretty well. Hey, looking forward, we've got Angle Park coming up. We'll get an early tip out here. So we've got a minute and a tad to go before start time. $1.35 about Starlight Riot. I'm hoping you're taking it on.
3: I am. I am indeed.
2: You're with the three?
3: I'm with the three.
2: Thought so.
3: Yep. I'm with the three because the one and two have got pace. I think the one can hold the two early. My thought process was that the four runs middle of the track, it provides us some cover. We'll miss the kick, slot in behind the one and the two, we'll rail. The one pushes off the track on the home turn. I reckon we go bang straight up the rail and can knock them over.
2: Now, that's exactly what we want to hear. We're getting $5 and $1.85, so you can even go each way with the, you know, 1x4 or 2x4 or...
3: Have a same racer, one and three.
2: Yeah, one and three, same racer. You can go a few different ways. So
3: that'll work.
2: We'll go happy with that. It's good old same races, which we always like. So,
3: well, I'll give you one here, Cleaver.
2: Right,
3: you can have the one and three, both top three, $2.75.
2: Beautiful.
3: Three top two, one top three, $3.30.
2: Okay. Three top
3: so
2: two.
3: A few ways of playing it.
2: Yep, certainly turn that into a little bit of value. But we're getting, well, look at that, $5 into $4.20 since we spoke about the odds about, what, less than a minute ago.
3: Yep.
2: The punters have lined in. So Matty's with the three as well. He's joined on with you. He's very keen. So what we'll do is we're about to go into the boxes. We're just backing the three here. It's won its last two starts. Let's hope it can make it three on end as they're loading into the boxes. Let's go up now for the call of race one, Angle Park.
4: 3:42, and it of course has won at this distance. And its last start here was a victory in a field of seven. So they're all getting loaded in now. Green light is on. Lure on the approach for the Fresh Pet Food Co. Steak over 3:42. Racing. Lovely jump there from Make Some Noise, who is out in front of Starlight Ride. A little bit further back is Imagine the Fun, and also Right Side Up, Attention Seeker, now moving up towards the middle of the pack. Catch My Design further back, and right at the rear is Been Away Wizard. But up top, Starlight Ride still in control, although Make Some Noise now makes a move. Then Imagine the Fun back on the inside. It's a very seesawing contest, but it will be Imagine the Fun, who is imagining being number one. Gets the job done there. Cleavage of Make Some Noise, then Starlight.
2: You know it.
4: And just after the pair.
3: I'll say one thing, right? I'll say one thing. If I was in the thoroughbred game, the pre-race would be cut up, the race would be cut up, and it'd be straight up on socials.
2: Mate, it would be up there before the totes come up on the board, and the totes have just got up at 410, 220, the one.
3: The analysis of that would have been absolutely cut the bits and put everything.

0: way we wanted it to.
1: Exactly.
0: One and two pair off. It pushes off on the home turn and the rail is there to go bang.
1: And the four held off, kept you in a little bit of clear room.
0: Yep.
1: Everything. Could not Everything have scripted worked. That better.
0: No.
1: Absolutely.
0: It's nice when it goes that way.
1: Certainly does. Like a book, Mitchie Baby, says Toddy, the man, the myth and the legend. That is our Mitchie Bayer. As we said earlier, I reckon by the end of the night, it'll be three votes. M. Bayer. That'll be what we will be hearing. And this one...
0: I got the Charlie around my neck.
1: Yeah, exactly. We'll get to Charlie.
0: Yeah.
1: We've got 535 boosted from Adrian.
0: Bang.
1: F and Bang Mitchie from Cal in Perth. They're off and running over in Perth. Who else we got here? We've got 488's gone Hamburg with a lot. Giddy up. Great start. Mitchie from John in Melbourne. They are just lining up here. So the text has gone nuts. Are you betting at casino tonight at all?
0: Nah, not really. We'll leave casino alone.
1: Happily leave that alone. Beautiful.
0: Yeah. If there's any races that I do fancy, I'll just sing out.
1: Yeah, no, that's all good, mate. Wow, well, she's just taken off again. Mark from Scoresby backed Luke Jackson, $11, top 10 finish. Nice on there, Mark. Well done, Dr. Okay. eBay. I took the trifecta from 345. Richard from Como took the three to win. And the one and two top four. So Richard's got a nice little collect there. So Maddie's going 1, 3, and 4 in a box trifecta in the next at Warrnambool, which we might have a look at now because it's about a minute and a half off start time. And look, let's give your little mate at Sportsbet an extra little play.
0: Yeah.
2: Sportsbet, the easiest place to bet on the races.
0: All right, Warrnambool race 11, the Silver Brute at stud, 300 plus rank. Tell you what, he was a superstar and he would have never ever featured in a 300 plus rank. He almost won 300 races. This dog was that good. Number one, Doongulla Boy, has been launched. 390 to 340 to 291 Flamer. The eight Cruising Nat, 340 to 310. Three Gold Stripes, 420. Four Norton Bale is 480. It opened at 440, so holding its price. The six Moraine Quinn, $20. The seven Winslow Wish, 26. Five Chief Hamish is 31. And the two Trentino is $35. All the rage is the red. It's 280 now with Sportsbet. It's Doongulla Boy.
2: Sportsbet, the easiest place to bet on the races.
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0: I just don't know. Look, got a great record at the track. Good PB. Just doesn't have the speed to lead this, I don't think, but unless there's something I'm not seeing, Cleaver, because it just looks like a race where there's minimal early zip. I'm with the three. I reckon the three Gold Stripes is the one that can settle forward. If it can step and lead, it doesn't look like there's much pace in this whatsoever.
1: Beautiful. We're getting $4.40 about Gold Stripes at the moment. As you say, it's got that early speed, which is certainly going to play a big part in this race as they're about to head in to the boxes. Dane Barry's calling there tonight. We'll head up to Dane in a second as they start to load up. But $4.60 about Gold Stripes number three here. And off the text, can we just give the Brownlow to eBay now? It'll be more deserving than Dacos, says Toddy. So,
0: don't know about that.
1: A couple of good texts coming through there.
0: We love the text line.
1: They do. Absolutely love the family. And the family love you when you're tipping out $5 winners. That's for sure.
0: It's nice when we find them.
1: Absolutely. Let's go to Dane Barry for the call of race 11 at Warrnambool.
4: The wing duo. In fact, Doongulla Boy number one now goes to 278, cruising at $3. The green light. The wheels rolling and we're set for race 11. Warrnambool is the Silver Brute at stud. They're ready. And racing, very good pace out from Gold Stripes off the mats, but it's quickly joined out wide by Cruising Nat and trying to burrow through Doongulla Boy. Cruising Nat, Doongulla Boy together, first turn from Gold Stripes to third, followed by Moraine Quinn, Norton Bale. All back Winslow Wish, Trentino, Chief Amish in the lane, and Cruising Nat got away two lengths now. Doongulla Boy's trying to leap, but Cruising Nat's doing the better, and Cruising Nat scores by three lengths. Doongulla Boy, third Gold Stripes, fourth across, some lengths away was Moraine Quinn, close up to Trentino. Then came Winslow, Wish, Norton, Bale and Chief Amish towards to rear end in 22.50.
1: 22.50 the run there. Unfortunately, couldn't get across to the fence. The one was just quick enough to hold you out. Then the eight gave you a little squeeze up as it went on by there. But we did run third at about $1.50 the place. So no luck there. But very quickly, we've got to head out to Pinjarra now because we're up to race number eight. It's up in 35 seconds time. Number one, I'm drinking doubles. There'll be a few of that going down.

0: Down tonight, $34. The two Luke's Mistake at $21. The three Barbados at $23. The four Rambo Rabbit is an $11 chance. The five World of Rock at $81. Call to Arms, the six at $12. Tubbs Farquhar, the seven is at $9. Number eight is G Smith at $9.50. The nine is Scratch. The 10, Thompson Bay at $9.50. The 11 is Jax's Ideal, $2.90. And favourite, 12, Rona May, $14. And the 13, Major Freeway, is a $4.60 chance. As we head to the tip sheet, Matt McDermott's gone with a 6 here at value on top. He's gone Call to Arms to win. He's gone 6, 7, 11 and 13. As we head up to Matt for the last time tonight, as he calls race number 8 at Pinjarra Harness.
1: So, the Alcoa Cup. Thanks, Steve. The last here, and it's over the 21 and 16 field, about to come up behind their marks. I'm Drinking Doubles and Luke's Mistake on the 10 with Barbados and Rambo Rabbit, World of Rock, Call to Arms. Tubbs Farquhar, G Smith at the 20, and the 30, Thompson Bay, Jax's Ideal, and Rename, Major Freeway. Hayden Reeves has trained a double this afternoon, including a trifecta in one of them. Chris Voke has driven two winners today. And other driving double chances: Dylan Edgerton Green, Stuart McDonald and Trent Wheeler. So they are almost about to come up. World of Rock just receiving some attention. Those winners today have included Sky Eagle, Dean Miller's birthday today, and got a present there, getting that fellow home. Pocket of Dreams took out race two, and Beau Toulouse first up in the third. Ranger Red in race four today. Mr. Cooper in the first of the lightning laps. Ice Cold Sapporo winning race six comfortably, very comfortably. And Global Heritage in the previous, the second of today's lightning lappers. So whatever was doing with World of Rock, that's been remedied, and they're about to come up. Race number 8 this afternoon. Public holiday here in the West next week, and the four-year-old classical highlight, $50,000 group three, I think, and the Alcoa Classic, an $11,000 race for Westbreds, and lots of activities going on in between races next week. It'll be a good public holiday outing for the whole family. Now, I'm Drinking Doubles will leave from the inside of the 10 metres. Luke's Mistake about to come up alongside, and Barbados in the white jacket with Rambo Rabbit. World of Rock's got the blue jacket and Call to Arms.
0: We're going to join into Pinjarra halfway through the race. Northern are about to jump. Number one, Deadly Power at $4.60. The two, Aston Nero at $8. The three, Nightlight, is $1.35 favourite. The four, Cootamunda Lad, $34. Bruiser My Uncle, $34. Princess Ella, $26. Seven is Crocodile Crawl, $51. And Charo's Finale is a $31 chance. So let's go up to Northern, and as soon as Northern's over, we'll join back in with Pinjarra Race 8.
2: All boxed away, 297. Nightlighter, this brilliant sprinter, 26 out of 29. Nightlighter absolutely slingshotted out from Aston Nero. Bruiser My Uncle was running third, passed by Deadly Power. A gap in the field to Charos Finale, Cootamundra Lad, Princess Ella and Crocodile Crawl. Nightlighter shot away, led by three. Aston Nero's flying late, but Nightrider's hanging on, and Nightrider won by three quarters to Aston Nero. Eight lengths away, third, Bruiser My Uncle, and one away, fourth, Cootamundra Lad. A half away, Deadly Power, and they split it away from Crocodile Crawl, Princess Ella and Charos Finale. Top performance there by Nightlighter has won again for Johnny Rigetti.
0: Number three, Nightlighter, 140-104, beat the two Aston Nero, 150. The five, Bruiser My Uncle, $5.30. They still haven't stepped at Pinjarra. Let's go up there for the call. Up next will be Q Straight, race number two. It's up in 1 minute.
1: Visible to the nude eye. Continue to walk around in their pre-race.
0: They're still not there. If Mitchie's back on board, which hopefully he is, we've got Q Straight coming up shortly. We will have to take Pinjarra Harness. But Mitchie's with the three, and I'm with the three here. We're both with the three. Whinge a lot. Currently at $2. And favourite, 210 about the four, Tiana Byrne, $6, the seven, Delightful Baby. So early tip out here. It's only got about a minute to go here at Q Straight. We might be able to take Q Straight because they still haven't stepped at Pinjarra. I'm not sure what the hold-up is. I don't have the line down in my ear at the moment. So what we might end up doing. And Mitchie's back with us. That's good. What we might end up doing.
3: I was just listening. I had the volume up on my phone on chasing and pacing, and I just couldn't, the button wouldn't work.

0: for some reason, so I couldn't bring myself back in with you talking. Would have heard your own voice.
1: No, that's all right. We appreciate you not doing that to us. So we're both with the three here. Wingelot at $2.
0: Yeah, I like it.
1: Beautiful.
0: Yeah. I just think it's... It fell over. Fell over, sat down in the boxes. Don't know what you can virtually say the same thing, really. Sat down in the boxes off box 7 and got decked. But the start prior was huge. And I just think it's a dog that, like, if it gets clear running, which it should, because the yellow holds off, Tiana Byrne should hold a straight line. Should get a really nice run here.
1: Beautiful. Matty off the Texas with the 7. He's out there with Delightful Baby, but we're both here with the 3. That is Wingelot. As they're in the boxes, let's go up to Q straight now.
2: Wingelot has been placed 1 from 4. Tiana Byrne also has been placed 1 from 4 at the track and trip, but does have 6 other placings. Just about all trapped away here for our maiden heat 1. First on the program, went to the debutante, Don't Recall. Standing by, they're all in. Still equal favourites, 3 and 4. Away they go. Tiana Byrne was away better of that pair, but both were beaten out by Wakatui. Wakatui leads, winning Wingelot gets to second. Tiana Byrne to third. Then comes Coley, smash of gold. Now getting to the lead is Tiana Byrne. Tiana Byrne's the one, goes on and scores. A length and 3/4. 2 Wingelot. So the late money was spot on. Wakatui on the inside hangs on to third. Fourth, that's close. Either Delightful Baby or Coley. Speedy Sprinkles in behind them. Back at the tail. 4-3-1 and a photo for fourth.
1: Run second there, Mitchie. Unfortunately, the 4's got home over the top of us. There was good late money for the 4 too.
0: Yeah, it was disappointing, the 3, based on where it was in the run. I thought it was just going to just keep sliding that fence and be too strong, but there was a couple of things with it. Firstly, the 6 went hard to the fence, which sort of pushed the 4 across and then pushed into us and pushed us closer to the rail, probably not where we wanted to be. And then late, I wasn't sure whether we were going to try and slide up inside and then have a nibble or just we wanted to clip off heels, one of the two, but wasn't good enough.
1: No, it certainly wasn't. Sandown Park, they're about to join in for their 12 race card. Let's get a Sportsbet market update out for race number 1.
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0: All right, let's go to Sandown Park. 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Number 3, Professor Maui, 160 to 145. 1 Flamer, 4 Banaka Bell, 370 to 350. 1 Tequila Spice, out the door, $4 to 11. 6 Flying Bold is $14. 2 Flying Boss, 31. And the 5, Cheeky Temper, there's plenty of them flying around these days, $71. Scratching of the 7, Lollipop Love, and the 8, Midway Thunder. That leaves a field of 1, 2, 3, 4, 5, 6. Your favourite is the 3. It's $1.45.
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0: Cleavage, I do not know anything about this 3. Nothing. Not a thing. But what I do know is I reckon this dog, the 4, has got an engine, so I'm happy to be with it.
1: Beautiful. 350, we're getting about the 4, which is Banaka Bell.
0: Yep, that'll do.
1: Love that. As we have a look off the tip sheet, James Vandermaat, he's gone with the 3. He's gone 3, 5, 1, and 6. They're about to go in the boxes. Mitchie's with the 4, Banaka Bell. Let's head up to James for his call. Race number 1 at Sandown. Not getting any audio there. We'll see...
5: Headquarters tonight, first of 12, back here racing Thursday night, as per the norm, the week of racing here at headquarters as they move in. Set to bounce now, field in for race 1, Professor Maui, a clear favourite, box number 3, the green light is set. And they're racing. Professor Maui step well, shows good pace, will drive through and lead Banaka Bell, who got away quickly, rolls to second, now getting through Tequila Spice third. A length and a half then to Flying Bold, Cheeky Temper, and it's about 2 lengths away, Flying Boss at the end. So Professor Maui ran this hard down the back, 5:14 early, off the back in 18:78, led by 6 to Banaka Bell, who's the only danger. They're clear to Tequila Spice. Professor Maui getting tired, had a good lead on them though, and that's a nice debut. Professor for Maui with speed to Byrne, went all of the way. Won it by a length and a half from Banaka Bell, who just chipped away. 4 or 5 third, Tequila Spice, then Flying Bold. Well back to Cheeky Temper and Flying Boss, the last one in. They are very, very good sections for a youngster. 29.66 for Professor Maui.
1: Big run, the first starter for sure, but I tell you what, you weren't far off with the 4 Banaka Bell, and they spaced the rest.
0: Yeah, they did, and the key to the race for the 3 was those first 2 splits. 5.14's handy, but 18.78's absolutely flying. So it was brilliant. I thought the 4 ran on really strong. Don't know how many races that dog's going to win, though, when you don't have a stack of early speed. But it was impressive. Nevertheless, 1.75 it opened the 3, and they still kept coming for it. So, there was good money around.
1: Beautiful. All right, Angle Park Race 2. They're heading out to the boxes now. $1.35 favourite about the 1, Divine Crystal. $5.50 the first out of the 5, Annie's Girl. $8 about the 8, Mystic La River. The double figures the rest.
0: Yeah, this dog had box 2 on debut. Stepped really nice. Held the rail. Copped a bit of heat throughout. And just wasn't too good, and I wasn't good enough. And then the next start, wanted to carve across in the wide draw. I don't know anything about the yellow. Mystic River in the 8. The Gawler run was just a run. And there's no speed in box 2, so I expect this one just to ping straight through on the fence and be too good. I think the 2 can run a race up the fence, just trail it along and potentially run a same race, a top 4. So that's the way I'll play, Cleaver.
1: Beautiful.
0: 1 to win and the 2 to run top 4.
1: 1 to win, 2 to win, 2 to run top 4. After this, we've got Warrnambool race number 12 coming up, and then before Q Straight, which will come up after Redcliffe with a bit of a gap there. We've got a good gap actually between Redcliffe and Q Straight. We'll start getting Mitchie's best bets out for the night. So make sure you have your pens, pencils, crayons, iPads, whatever you use to write down Mitchie's best bets. Make sure you have them ready straight after Redcliffe when we get his best bets out for the night at Sandown Park and Q Straight. As we head up to Angle Park now, race 2. Mitchie's on the 1, same racer with a 2 to run top 4.
6: It's on debut in the 5. All loaded in now. Green light is on for the Sky Racing Maiden Stake over the 3:42. Race 2. Racing, good start made there from Long Gully Beth. Out in front initially, now overtaken by Divine Crystal. A little bit further back is Regal Mac Mystic River, also at Hana Tori. And then a little bit of an attempt here from Annie's Girl to get things back on track. But up top, Divine Crystal rounding the turn in front. Long Gully Beth applying some pressure, but should have had enough in the tank. Ooh, very tight in fact. I think Long Gully Beth might have just stolen it right on the line here. Divine Crystal might have just been pipped right at the post. That's extremely tight. We'll get another look here.
0: It's not extremely tight.
6: Regal Mac in for third.
1: It's very clearly got it by the looks of it on my screen.
0: Bloody hell, Cleaver. The 1 to win, 2 top 4.
1: The 1 pulled up. The 1 pulls up with 50 to go, let the 7 get in front of it, and then it came back again.
0: Well, oh, makes you sick.
1: I think you need to go and get that yogurt out and give it a kick across the room. I think I'll happily deal with the wife for you and say, look, you just got to cop it. When nights are like this, we need to turn things around. When the bad luck kicks in, geez, it can be painful.
0: It can be painful. Tell you what's more painful is the bloody race score. How hard is it to get that right? How hard?
1: Calling off a screen.
0: They won by a bloody head.
1: Yeah, exactly right. But no confidence. Talking about confidence, last race, Warrnambool, $2.90 favourite, Inga Joker. Geez, there's some poor form in there. $3 about the 1, Paul Quanda.
0: Yeah, there's some real bad form. A poor form in this. Last time out had box 6, this Inga Joker. Now, it won 5 starts ago in good time. If it could repeat that, it would just win this, right? It would just carve them the bits if it could repeat that. The only thing is, it's not the bravest dog, and there doesn't look to be a lot of pressure in the race. If you go through, have a look, there's not a stack of... Yeah, stack of pressure. There's a little bit of speed in the 3. The 1, Paul Quanda, has sort of held its price for the majority of the day. Form off inside draws is okay. It had box 2 a couple of starts ago, and on that occasion, stepped just okay. Didn't really have a stack of mustard. This thing should be able to lead the 6, and if it does, Hard to beat.
1: All righty. And Maddie is with the seven here off the text as we head up to the bull for the running of the lucky last race, race 12. Here's Dane Barry.
7: We'll roll for the final time for the 12th and

0: final race from Warrnambool. They're set and ready. And racing. Good speed out wide from the favourite Inga Joker at the start. It's got a crossover and lead here. Trying to go with it early on to second. Was dropped 50. Railing through. Sprinting through to third. Inga Ramey. Caught wide was Nala's Manus. Shuffled back was Elise Wish and four lengths to Paul Quanda. Turning for home Inga Joker. The last favourite's three clear. Drop 50. Runs to second. But the last favourite's home. Inga Joker leads all the way. Scores by four lengths. Drop 50. Third was Nala's Manus. Fourth, I reckon Elise Wish just narrowly from Inga Ramey. Back at the end, Paul Quanda. Run there in 22.43. Inga Joker.
1: Inga Joker, too good there, buddy.
2: Yeah. Once it got across, it was all over. That was half the battle.
1: Yep, $2.50 on the tote, $2.90 fixed odds. That's exactly what we like to see. Hey, we've got to punch out the last break for the hour when we come back. Redcliffe, and then we'll get all of Mickey's best bets out. So make sure you join us straight after this.
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1: And welcome back to Chasing Pacing. We've actually got a replay now, finally come through for Pinjarra for their last race.
5: In behind him is Barbados. Going up on the outside is G. Smith with Quarter Arms there midfield, followed by Thompson Bay, Jax's Ideal. Rambo Rabbit is next, Rona May. In comes Major Freeway about two or three lengths away. World of Rock has just swept out of the straight there after refusing to step away. So down the Australian pacing goal, back straight they go, and it's Luke's Mistake leading them. And Luke's Mistake a length in front of I'm Drinking Doubles, a length to Tubbs Farquhar, one to Barbados, one and a half Cool to Arms, and a half to G. Smith on the outside. He's being tracked by Thompson Bay, who in turn is being tracked by Jax's Ideal, 1-2. A length to Rambo Rabbit on the inside of Rona May, Major Freeway, and along last is World of Rock. They went through the lead in 38.7 from the stand. So up nearing the home turn now with just over 1,200 to go, and it's Luke's Mistake leading I'm Drinking Doubles. Tubbs Farquhar third over Barbados on the outside a length away. G. Smith covers Cool to Arms. Thompson Bay is 1-1, but in the second half of the field ahead of Jax's Ideal going up is Rambo Rabbit on the inside from Rona May. Major Freeway last to this group and just swinging in as well.
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7: 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An epic weekend of preliminary finals. The grand finalists have been decided. It all started on Friday night.
8: Back to Young out the front. Has a bounce. Link up play to Bolton. Fumbled as it arrived. Has to double back and get it. Gives it to Voss. Pushed his way past Rampy. And Voss snaps the goal. Fremantle is coming hard.
9: Wheels on to his right. Up towards Mason Cox. 30 out. Kick on its way. It is Mason's moment. He has put Fremantle in front. Ryan smashes it inside 50. Amos is there, takes it off hands, handballs to Murphy Reid, to Dudley. Fremantle are going to a grand final.
8: Hawthorne get the clearance. Ward sends it inside 50. Gunston! To make it a one-kick game. He played a year for the Lions, but here's a Hawthorne guard. Moore goes looking for Lewis. Lewis v. Andrews. Ball hits the deck. Lewis! Watson! Watson came from behind and has kicked the goal and has put Hawthorne back in front. Levi Ashcroft, what does he want to do? He goes to Hugh McLuggage.
7: He didn't want to have the shot last time, did he?
8: 40 metres out, 45 degree angle. He has drilled it.
10: He'll play on now. Rolls corridor side, drives it into the full forward area.
8: Up goes Lewis. That takes an absolute hanger.
10: 30 out, as good as directly in front. He does not miss.
8: Hawthorne's back in front.
10: Ginnivan dribbles it along the ground. Someone needs to get a hand onto it. Mitch Lewis does. Was it deliberate? Yes, it was, says the umpire.
8: Draper car marking. Hits the deck. D'Ambrosio feeds it out. Impey's got it. Oh, no. Oh, my God. Kick. What has he done? Hugh McLuggage. The controversy is going to be massive.
10: Chance for Ashcroft, who takes it away. And that is going to be it. Bounce, bounce, runs to 40, drops it into the path of Lyman. Brisbane are going to another grand final. Siren sounds. They have risen from the canvas. Hawthorne hearts broken everywhere. Brisbane, off the back of Lyman's goal after the siren, have won a preliminary final we will never, ever forget.
11: It was a game for the ages, I'm sure.
12: Has there ever been a more exciting game of AFL football than that one?
7: I don't think there has been. Peter Bell this morning on SENWA Breakfast said it's the best game ever. Two epic preliminary finals. And many say when it comes to their preliminary finals, they are, in many cases, better than the AFL grand final. So the two grand final combatants have been locked away. They're loaded. It's Fremantle against the Brisbane Lions. And, of course, SENWA is your home of the grand final week. And on Wednesday, Thursday and Friday, SENWA Breakfast will be broadcast from Melbourne with Goss and Belly. And, of course, we've got a Dockers Nation call on Saturday as well. Well, that is the big talking point. Everything else is put aside. We've got the Brownlow Medal tonight. We'll bring you up to date with that when it gets underway. And surely Nick Dacos wins the Brownlow Medal after failed attempts over the last couple of years when many thought he should have had one in the pocket by now. Maybe it will happen tonight. And many are saying, and the forecast is, that he could have it all signed, sealed and delivered well before the final few rounds of the season. That is the watch for me. But the good oil for Cobram Estate, Australia's most awarded extra virgin olive oil, is the AFL Grand Final. And I was delighted today when Simon Garlick, the CEO of the Fremantle Football Club, together with Jordan Clark, visited Sean McManus, who is the breakfast announcer on Nova here in Perth, and gave him the news that Sean McManus, if Fremantle are victorious on Saturday, will present the Premiership Cup to Alex Pearce and Justin Longmuir. Let's have a listen.
13: How are you feeling, Shawnee?
14: I hope the boys do so well because the club has been kicked to the curb for so often and looked down upon. And these guys are jaws here, so I'm very appreciative of his season. But I just want to see them have their light of day.
13: I love seeing your emotion, mate. I just don't know how emotional you might be if you were to do the honour of being our Premiership Cup presenter on the weekend. That's really the reason I'm here, mate. So.
15: Are you joking?
13: No. That's what we wanted to ask Sean.
15: Sean.
14: Oh, my God.
15: Does it come with four additional tickets?
13: No.
14: Simon, thank you, but while you're
13: having that emotion, mate, with us since 95, you're such an amazing link from the day we started. played 228 games with us, two knee recos. He's one of those past players who whatever he can do, he'll do for the club. So hopefully you say yes, we really can.
16: Absolutely. I'm absolutely honoured and blown away. I

0: This will be amazing for my family, obviously, but I love Justin. We're great mates. I've loved everything you've done and everyone else has been aboard. You know, I've even texted Pav on the weekend and he's our greatest ever player. I got to watch the game with Belly on the weekend. I just love the boys and I'm so proud of them, with Alex and the guys. It's just been incredible. I'm blown away. I'm blown away. It's unbelievable to me.
1: That's a beautiful moment. Shorty Mac.
0: You make me cry.
2: Yeah, very emotive. Good on you, Shorty Mac, and love to hear your thoughts, our Dockers listeners tuning in, the footy community tuning in, 0487 736 736. They were talking about Matthew Pavlitz, they were talking about Nat Five, maybe Peter Bell, but they've bestowed what hopefully will be a special moment for Shorty Mac on Saturday. Love to hear your thoughts on whether... And Freo haven't got much things wrong in recent times, whether they got that right. 0487 736 736. Now, later in the program, I'm going to be speaking to a gentleman who's the owner of Benny's down in Fremantle. We're going to have a chat to Ivan Zeba, owner of Benny's, which is an institution on the Cappuccino Strip. He's going to give us his thoughts on the game naturally, but what Fremantle is in store for not only this week, but particularly on Saturday. He's going to bring us all up to date. It's going to be just heaving down in Freo. So stick around for the second hour. We'll be speaking to Ivan Zeba, the owner of Benny's on the Cappuccino Strip at Fremantle. But before that, we'll be speaking to Adrian Fletcher, former Fremantle Dockers captain, was there during the hard times. Of course, now his son, Jasper Fletcher, is in line to win his third premiership medallion. And he's only 22 years of age. So we'll speak to Adrian Fletcher on the program. And then we'll go back to where it all started. How did they get their colour of purple? How did the song get created? Ross Kelly was the inaugural president of the Fremantle Football Club, and he's going to join us on the program a little bit later on as well. It's all about Grand Final week. SENWA is the home of your AFL Grand Final featuring the Fremantle Dockers. And it's all presented thanks to Cobram Estate, Australia's most awarded extra virgin olive oil, grown, harvested and first cold pressed in Northern Victoria. Give us your thoughts on Shawnee Mac. Love to hear your thoughts. And also Fremantle supporters, love to hear your thoughts on where you're going to watch it, how you're feeling. There are a lot of people now commuting across the Nullarbor heading to Melbourne for AFL Grand Final Day on Saturday. I just want to hear from Dockers supporters and how they're feeling at the moment. This could be just an incredible week on the back end of two incredible preliminary finals. A lot to get people's thoughts. As I said, Peter Bell on Breakfast this morning labelled that Hawthorn-Brisbane preliminary final the best game he's ever seen. How do you rate it? 0487 736 736. And anybody that gives us a bit of a Freo story or some sort of Freo connection, how did you become a fan of the Fremantle Football Club? Because there would have been many prior to 1995 that would have been maybe Eagles fans. What made you cross the divide from being maybe an Eagles supporter to a Fremantle Dockers supporter? What made you? Weren't you a supporter of another club before 1995 when Fremantle came in? Or have you jumped on board recently? What is your connection on how you've become a Fremantle supporter? Love to hear your Fremantle Dockers stories, and we'll reward you with a Hello Harry's voucher. Handcrafted burgers with only real ingredients. This is the final week of the Hello Harry's vouchers, by the way. They're all gone come Wednesday, so I'd suggest you get in nice and early. 0487 736 736. Text already coming through. Eagles fan here. McManus is a wonderful decision. Generally one of the nicest people you'll ever meet. Great servant of the club, but a better ambassador. He speaks for everything that is right about Freo. That moment he found out made me shed a tear. We've only got the text message, 586. If you can maybe also text us back your name and maybe where you're texting from. Come on, Fremantle Dockers supporters. I'd love to hear from you and get on board. By the way, Road Safety have got a message for us as well. Now, there's double demerits apply from midnight on Thursday night to midnight Monday for drink or drug driving. Be conscious of this being AFL Grand Final weekend. 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Okay, love to hear from you. 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
6: Gareth Hall here on Giddy Up. We caught up with the superstar hoop, Benny Malham, who had this to say about the performance of Angel Capital winning the Sir Rupert Clark Stakes on Saturday.
7: So I was actually really confident he would win. 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
5: Yes, it is Sports Day WA with Peter Vlahos. Matt from Piara Waters text in. He's an Eagles fan and reckons McManus is a wonderful decision. You've picked up a Hello Harry's voucher, Matt. And we want to hear from Fremantle Dockers supporters, how did you become a fan? Who did you support maybe before the Dockers came in 1995, if that was the case 32 years ago? How did you become a Dockers fan? And Eagles fans out there listening in, are you slowly warming to maybe supporting the Dockers in the game on Saturday? I saw some social media posts saying, go the Lions. In other words, some Eagles fans that will be supporting the Brisbane Lions in the game against the Fremantle Dockers. Of course, it is an AFL Finals update for Anytime Fitness. Justin Longmuir, as we know, has got his big moment in the sun. Have a listen to how he addressed his players after their victory on Friday night.
6: One proud man. And just proud of the fight, all right? It's like fight's in our DNA. It's in our trademark, but it's in our DNA. And what you've done in the last couple of weeks, to play some pretty good footy, but to give up leads and then just keep fighting on our way. It's done a lot of people proud, okay? It's going to be a big week, right? And enjoy the win. Enjoy the win, sit in it like we have all year. There's no excuses for us not to be able to be well prepared going into next week, okay? And that's been our mantra all year, and we need it most this week.
5: Yes, Justin Longmuir there, such a proud man and such a fine individual. You talked about Sean McManus, wonderful decision, generally one of the nicest people you could ever meet. Well, I reckon Justin Longmuir's like that. I had the privilege of a few weeks ago doing a luncheon with him for a charity, for MND, with Simon Garlick and also Don Pike. Got to know Justin fairly well at that occasion, and he is a genuine person. The other big update when it comes to the build-up of the finals is regarding Lachie Neale. And as we know, the Lions are challenging his one-game suspension for striking Hawthorn's Jack Ginnivan in Saturday night's preliminary final. Now, it looks like the Brisbane Lions are going to look at his exemplary history, given the Lions' cause to argue and hope for a reprieve, because he hasn't actually been suspended before during his career. I'd like to get your thoughts on Lachie Neale. Brad of Dongara says, Neale finally got caught doing what he has been doing for years. Do dumb things and get rewarded. I suppose they could tell the Dockers it's okay to do that all grand final. All players are equal, but some more equal than others. That's Brad of Dongara. So what do you think regarding Lachie Neale? It appears that the AFL Tribunal chairman was blunt, saying the good bloke clause does not exist. Instead, the Tribunal chair, Jeff Gleeson, KC, turned to a fresh provision in the AFL's laws, centered on compelling and exceptional circumstances. Compelling and exceptional circumstances. So is that the clause that could save Lachie Neale from being suspended for Saturday's AFL Grand Final? How do you see it? Love to get your dialogue on that as well. 0487 736 736. Do that while you're having a listen to Adrian Fletcher. He's about to join us on the program. Adrian, thanks for your time.
7: How are you? Yeah, no, it's good to talk.
5: How exciting is it? Firstly, before we talk about Brisbane, before we talk about your connection with Fremantle, during your time over here, Shawnee McManus was certainly playing for the Fremantle Dockers in those early years, and of course today he was bestowed with the honour that if Fremantle do take out the premiership on Saturday, he'll be the person that'll present the Premiership Cup to Alex Pearce. What are your thoughts on that? No doubt he's been purple through and through for a long time, hasn't he?
7: Nah, he's an outstanding fella. He's passionate. It's through his veins, Fremantle. He grew up, obviously, in the area, and I think it's a great choice. But hopefully he doesn't have to present it. Sorry about that.
5: But it'd be a great grand final, isn't it? There's so much at stake. Brisbane going for a three-peat. They're second in their history. And Fremantle chasing their first ever premiership. There's some significant headlines in this grand final, isn't there?
7: It'd be a crack of a game. They're probably the best two teams. Fremantle's been the best team all year. They're probably going to be the favourites going in because they've just been formidable with the way that they've played, and they haven't lost too many, and they've regrouped, and they've won a great game against Sydney in the Premier Final, so they'd be feeling confident. And the Lions obviously have been there before, so obviously that helps as well.
5: We'll come back to that experience of being there before in a moment, but again, everybody's got an opinion. What's your opinion on Lachie Neale? And we'll know more tomorrow night when the Brisbane Lions do challenge it. What were your initial thoughts?
7: I don't think he should get rubbed out for a grand final for something like that. He didn't initiate it. Ginnivan was wrestling with Eric Hipwood on the ground, and then he's seen that and he sort of showed his emotion towards his teammate. But yeah, it's pretty sad if we get rubbing players out for that. But yeah, other players have been rubbed out as well. So it's in the hand of the MRO. We'll see what happens, eh?
5: If he doesn't play, it's a big blow to the Lions, isn't it?
7: Yeah, no, it'll obviously hurt the Lions because Fremantle's strength is obviously their three tall forwards and their midfield to get it into their forward line in Bolton and Brayshaw and Sarong and Young and those types. So, yeah, it definitely weakens the midfield of the Lions, but hopefully the next man up if that occurs.
5: Did you think, of course, we know what happened with MP. He was caught in possession, had prior opportunity, and McCluggage kicked the winning goal. Prior to that incident, did you feel that Brisbane still had enough time to pinch that game from Hawthorn?
7: Oh, I was sitting on the couch. So I had my heart in my mouth, especially when the ball went out long towards, I don't know who tapped it out, actually. It was the forward, tapped it out of bounds. I think it was a minute to go. And then they've called out a free kick, and Harris has kicked it straight back through the corridor, and it come back out again, and I think Zorko got it back in, and it was only about 40 seconds when that impy round about that time. So it was always going to be hard if there was stoppage after stoppage, but none of the Hawthorn players went third man in with Impey when he had a chance to call the ball up. And yeah, it's unlucky. We don't want to see that happen, but it was correct call, I thought.
5: Oh, it was a correct call. There's no begrudging that. But saying that, what a game of football. It was certainly top-shelf stuff. And when you look at preliminary finals, both prelims were outstanding, weren't they?
7: Oh, that was crackers. The AFL will be licking their chops. They were full houses. 50 at SCG and 98 at the MCG. And just the passion of the supporters just creates the game. That's what people, they pay their tickets to go through the gates and watch those games. And they were rocking, they were rocking in the grandstands. They were great games.
5: Of course, your fella Jasper has just blended in so well over the last few seasons. He's still, I think, only about 22 years of age. And the scary thing is, Dad, Adrian, that he could be a three-time premiership player as soon as Saturday. It's incredible, isn't it? And, of course, Logan Morris as well is another player in that boat.
7: Yeah, Logan Morris is the same. He's played in three grand finals since he's... Jazzy's played in four, so they won't really know until they reflect after their careers are finished that how lucky they were. And look, you've got to take them with

0: both hands when they come along, and while you're on a run, you got to, because you never know when your next time you're going to play in a grand final. So you got to be respectful to the game, because history will tell you you won't be there forever. So you got to take them when they're there.
1: Saying that, how much is the experience that they've been able to gain on how to win grand finals, particularly in the last 2 years, going to be that important for the hit out against Fremantle on Saturday?
0: Oh, look, obviously it helps if you've been there before, just with your routine, how you routine into the game, but it doesn't guarantee. We know that there will always be first winners, and Frio's had a fantastic year. They've got a really good leadership group. They've got the three talls in the front half, and they've got a good backline. So if you can put your best foot forward on game day, it gives yourself a massive chance.
1: You played nearly 80 games for Fremantle. You captained the club, and you were there when things were tough. It's a different-looking football club now from the one that you played with.
0: Yeah, no, definitely. I'm so proud of what they've been able to do to turn it around, and they get the right people in the right jobs, and then they've recruited really well through David Walls and their list management. They've picked up some really good experienced players. They've picked up some rookie players that come on their list and playing senior footy now, and they've got a really good young group coming through. So, yeah, it reminds me of Brisbane Lions about 5 years ago.
1: Interesting. These sides are never beaten, regardless of how far behind they possibly are in a game of football. They don't let the opposition get too far out in front. We saw that with Fremantle, 21 points down at three-quarter time. We saw that with Brisbane. They fell behind Hawthorn, but then clawed their way back. These two sides are never out of it, are they?
0: No, they're never out of it. There's a lot of character in the side. Like, you have a look at Sarong and Brayshaw and Tracy. There's momentum swings in the modern game as well, because people handball out of the front of stoppages now. They used to quick kick. Now they handball, and it really puts the defence under pressure, especially centre bounces. If they come out, lace out, you can kick 5 goals in a row, and that only takes 10 minutes, and that can change the game, no doubt.
1: So when you look at the strengths of Brisbane, where are their strengths in your opinion, and who are going to be the players that you think, if they stand up, the Lions will make it 3 in a row?
0: Oh, I mean, Harris is pretty important. He's the rock of Gibraltar in defence. Our midfield group, Will Ashcroft getting out. And then it becomes a team effort after that, about the pressure you can put on the ball carriers. Because if you allow opposition to handball out in space and link up on the MCG, it's nearly impossible to stop it. So it's going to be your pressure around the ball, make sure opposition quick kick it, so then you can rebound. And that's the modern game now.
1: Have you been blown away by the performance of Luke Jackson for Fremantle? He's led from the front, and he's certainly at this stage, if not the most impressive performer in the AFL.
0: Oh, look, he's a star. He's not really a ruckman. He's a ruck rover. I mean, he's 202, and he plays like a midfielder. I mean, he's hard to match up on. And he's realised that he can run his ruckman around, and he's dictating the game by running them forward. He's playing like a forward, really, at times when the ball's in motion. So you're going to have to be a very good ruckman to go with him. And, he's pretty important to Freo.
1: You talked about the three-prong forward attack of Fremantle, and, of course, the smalls like Dudley and Switkowski and others. If you looked at both forward lines and the ability to kick goals, we know that the key for the Brisbane Lions is their midfielders kick goals. Probably not as much as Fremantle do. But when you look at the two respective forward lines, who would you have on top?
0: It's a good call, a great call. I'd say the Lions are different. They've got a lot of different types. I mean, they've got Rayner, Logan's a different player. Then you've got Lohman. But I'm saying Freo's, they've shown that they've, I mean, when they played them last time, I think Amos kicked 4, Tracy kicked 5, and Boss kicked 3. So that's not a bad outing for Fremantle. So it's going to be, you're going to have to defend well in both forward lines.
1: Were you surprised that they got blown away by Sydney in the qualifying final and had to take the long route to the grand final this year? Because that was a shock to many.
0: As we say, you know, finals are not round robin games. It's on the day, and it's how you between your brain. It's basically how you react to scenarios and cope with pressure. And the Lions didn't cope with Sydney's pressure in the first quarter, and then once Sydney got on top, they just grew in confidence. And that's just the modern game in finals. You've got to be able to handle the frontal pressure and think your way through scenarios and keep fighting your way through it and come out the other side. And that's what you've got to do in finals and to win a grand final as well.
1: Adrian, you must be so proud of the young fella. You know, he's durable. He stays on the ground. He's played nearly every game this season, and he's nearing 100 games next year, early next year, for the Brisbane Lions. He's a pretty good chip off the old block, isn't he?
0: Yeah, no, he's got more speed than what I had. He's better looking. He's a good decision maker, and he's just got to keep getting stronger. And you never let this game, you never feel comfortable. You got to keep working at your game because people watch you, and you got to keep improving. And hopefully, you can do that in the next couple of years.
1: Just a couple of final questions. There is some speculation going around today that if Chris Fagan achieves the three-peat on Saturday, he might even step away as coach of the Brisbane Lions. How significant has he been, and what's the feedback you get from Jasper and others about the old man who's about, 63, 64 years of old age and what he does for Brisbane?
0: Yeah. He's just got a very good temperament for the modern game. He doesn't panic. Stays calm. He thinks his way through. He backs his players in, and they give him reward back by their efforts on game day, and especially in big games. That's what you want. It'll be interesting. I think he's still keen to keep going. I'd say, why wouldn't you? Mm. Why wouldn't you want to keep coaching the Lions?
1: Yeah, fair call. And finally, what sort of game do you think we'll see? Do you think it'll be close? Do you think it'll be high scoring? Do you think it'll be spectacular? Because there's a lot of star power on both sides, isn't there?
0: Oh, I think it'll be close. I think Freo's got a really good defensive unit. And they've kept teams under 100 points most times during the year. So it's going to be a tight game. It'll come down to the small moments. It always does. And there'll be ebbs and flows. It's just who can play their best brand in those moments, and we'll know, 5 o'clock Saturday night.
1: Yeah, exactly right. And when are you heading down with the family?
0: I'm going down Wednesday afternoon, and we'll get down there and enjoy the fruits of Melbourne and wait for the game on Saturday and then fly back Sunday.
1: Do you go to the grand final parade?
0: Yeah, I enjoy that stuff. Why wouldn't you? It's brilliant just walking around. I mean, they're mad. Melbourne people love their footy.
1: Yeah.
0: I'm sure there's going to be a lot of West Australians there as well. So it'll be a lot of people around the city, and there'll be a lot of colours coming in, and it'll be interesting to see how it goes.
1: Yeah, there'll be a lot of purple, and of course a lot of Lions fans and the diehard Fitzroy supporters will be out there as well. You didn't win a premiership medal in your time. Your son, as we know, has won two. Saying that, you did win the Doig medal back in 1999. Have you still got that somewhere at home?
0: Yeah, it'll be in my sock drawer here somewhere. I've got it. I always keep those, but you never know where they are. That's the problem.
1: Yeah, you're a good man. Adrian, thanks for joining us, mate. We appreciate your time. You've got a connection with both clubs, but we can fully understand you'd love the Lions to win because Jasper, of course, your boy, is very much part and parcel of that team. Blood's thicker than water,
0: isn't it?
1: Yeah, fair
0: yeah,
1: call.
0: Blood's thicker than water.
1: Blood's thicker than emu export. Don't worry about that. Thanks for joining us, mate, and enjoy the week.
0: Thanks, Jason. All right, enjoy.
1: He's a good man. Adrian Fletcher joining us here on Sports Day WA. And as we mentioned, find your Fitforia with Anytime Fitness and enjoy 24-7 access to over 640 clubs across Australia. They provide the AFL Finals update. Let's check the weather, because people will be watching the weather during the course of the week. In Melbourne,

0: degrees forecast for Perth, which is roughly the same maximum for Melbourne. 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And as we know, the Fremantle Dockers are the titans of the week for Toro. I'd love to hear your thoughts, Dockers supporters, on what Adrian Fletcher had to say. It was one of yours many, many years ago, and even captained your club. And how did you become a Fremantle Dockers supporter? And what are your thoughts on Lachie Neale, the former Fremantle Dockers player? He was there in 2013 when they strode out onto the MCG. And everybody that takes part can pick up one of those Hello Harry's vouchers that we've been giving away for the last few weeks. And as I said, this is the final week that we're giving those away. 0487 736 736. We'll take a break. Come back with more in a moment here on Sports Day WA.
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5: If Fremantle don't at least get into the grand final, this will be a monumental disaster.
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4: 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Just before we speak to Ross Kelly, the inaugural president of the Fremantle Football Club. Just some notes here on the WAFL Grand Final. Did you go yesterday? We broadcast it with Steve Malaxis. 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Pure Thunder, far too strong, 16-17-113. They defeated Claremont, 7-9-51. Really, the Tigers were never, ever in the contest. They trailed by 6-1 at quarter time, and the game was done and dusted. A lot of people thought it was a pretty embarrassing performance by Claremont. They just weren't up for it. Peel Thunder were too strong with 14 AFL-listed Fremantle Dockers players. In the end, it was one-way traffic. The crowd wasn't significant. They released a crowd figure of 19,000 and a bit at half-time of the Colts game, because as we know, the Colts game was played the third game on the program. There was quite a few supporters that came from Swan Districts and West Perth to see the reserves. Then they departed. And then we had the Peel Thunder Claremont supporters there. And then we had some East Fremantle and South Fremantle supporters rock up for the Colts grand final. So it was 19,000 in total over the three games. But I'd say during the league grand final, it would have been a few thousand less than that. So it was a disappointing day all round. And we spoke to Brad Wearer, the CEO of the WA Football, pre-game yesterday, and he made some interesting points regarding Peel, regarding where WA footy's at, and a couple other interesting points. We'll replay that, a portion of it, a bit later on in the second hour. And also we'll be going into the Cappuccino Strip a bit later on too, and speaking to Ivan Zeba, who is the owner of Benny's. And he's going to bring us up to date about how things are building during the course of the week, or still plenty of purple around Fremantle, and what it's going to be like on Saturday, where it will be manic. So we'll head to the Cappuccino Strip a little bit later on. Ross Kelly's about to join us, actually, and he's going to tell us about the colour purple. Reportedly, there's a lot of resistance from the commission, maybe even board members and others, for Frio not to adopt the purple colour. He's going to tell us a bit more about that in just a moment. Join us on the text line 0487 736 736. And anybody that texts us in, we've got quite a few to give away. It's the final week, so we're giving a few away to the Hello Harry Handcrafted Burgers voucher. We've got vouchers for you. You'll certainly enjoy it. You've been hearing a lot about it here on Sports Day WA. So come on board, give us your thoughts. How did you become a Fremantle supporter? Is it passed down from generations? Were you supporting someone else before the Dockers came in 1995? How do you think the Lachie Neal adjudication will go tomorrow night? Do you think he'll be let off? Do you think he won't play in the AFL Grand Final? And what about the colour purple? Is it your favourite colour now? Ross Kelly now joins us here on Sports Day WA. Ross, thanks for your time.
5: Pleasure to talk to you, Peter. How are you?
4: I'm very well. What about yourself? How are you feeling? Of course, you were the inaugural president of the Fremantle Football Club all those years ago. You basically got connected with them in 1994, and of course, when they launched their season in 1995, you were the head honcho. So that's nearly 30 years ago.
5: Yes, it was. You asked me how I'm feeling. Well, I'm feeling excited. a bit apprehensive, hopeful, all of those things, Peter. But yes, it's been a wonderful season so far. Let's hope it continues along in the same vein.
4: And you've kept the passion for Fremantle ever since those early days when you were the president. You've maintained your loyal support of the Fremantle Football Club.
5: I try to get to every home game. When the games are away, of course, I watch them on TV. So I'm a committed Fremantle supporter and have been a very enjoyable season this year so far.
4: Do you sometimes sit back and think about those early days and the trials and tribulations of setting up a brand new AFL club and how far they've come in those three decades?
5: Oh, yes. It's amazing. We couldn't have hoped for a better outcome, but of course, when we started, we started under fairly difficult times. We had no ground, we had no money, and we found it very difficult to get players. So it's very good now to see just how far they have come in the 30-odd years and so that they've been in existence. It's wonderful. It's great to see that the level of support they've got, and it's great to see the atmosphere that seems to be alive within the club.
4: You mentioned about those early days, and you come to every home game, and all of a sudden you're sitting amongst about 50,000 other Fremantle football fans. In those early days, you were struggling to get half of Subiaco Oval full, weren't you?
5: That's right. I think that our biggest crowd was probably about 19,000-20,000. We struggled to get beyond that number. But of course, in those days, most of the clubs had smaller followings. I think the biggest following biggest membership at that stage was possibly Collingwood, and I think they didn't have any more than 30,000. So we didn't have as many as we'd liked, but we weren't that far off the pace in terms with supporters.
4: So when you come to home games and you look at the couple of times they've activated Wharfie Time and got Hell's Bells bellowing around Optus Stadium and the Fremantle fans, who many regard as the loudest in the AFL, do you take it all in and say, wow, have a look at this?
5: Well, I do. Sometimes I pinch myself when I see I'm at the sea of purple. Of course, when we decided to go for purple all those days ago, it was a controversial colour. We had some difficulty in getting it across the line with the Football Commission at that time, and some of our board even weren't all that committed to purple. But it seems to have worked, and it has certainly distinguished us and made us different. That's what we set out to do, of course, because when we started, the Eagles had 2/3 of the Western Australian public behind them, and had we not tried to do something different and controversial, we would have remained a poor cousin. But now I think You see now we have our own personality, which is different from that of the Eagles, and I think that's a good thing because we needed to produce something that was worthy of the great football tradition that exists within the Fremantle and the Fremantle area.
4: Are you a bit maybe disappointed that they've shifted from the heart of Fremantle to Cockburn, or did you understand with the growth of the club they needed to look at other facilities?
5: We battled very, very hard to get located at Fremantle Oval. I think it would be preferable as far as I was concerned if we were still there, but that said, we only had I think 28 people within the whole club. There'd be 28 people now within the football department of Fremantle, so the club in terms of its size and its need for facilities has grown. It would have been great, I think, if it could have been done at Fremantle, but clearly it wasn't able to be done so. But Fremantle, to me, being located there would be yet again a differentiator with being right in the heart of an iconic city like Fremantle.
4: Saying that, when you look at those early days, as you said, are very much a poor second cousin to the West Coast Eagles, who, when the Derby started, won their first 9 against Fremantle. And Shawnee McManus said it today, and I'll come back to that in a moment, the club's been kicked from curb to curb and been looked down upon. But when you look at it now in 2026, and particularly the success they've had in the last few years, how do you see it in relation to West Coast? Are they on par, or do you think still a little bit of catching up to do?
5: Well, I guess we're catching up quickly, but West Coast, is an immensely successful club. I suspect it's still got more members than Fremantle. It's financially very sound, but Fremantle also is financially very sound, and in terms of player strength and so on, we were never given the opportunity to inherit a state of origin side like the Eagles did. In fact, their very success was what made it very difficult for us to put together the sort of team that we would have liked to have done. I sometimes look at the pre-draft choices and various other things that the new clubs joining the AFL get today and wonder what might have been like had Jared Neesham been able to have the same sort of selection criteria as some of the new clubs have today. But I think we're getting there. I think the club is very well managed. Their recruitment is excellent, and they've put together a club and a team that I think everybody in Fremantle should be proud of.
4: Do you think if they win the premiership on Saturday, then all of a sudden the Fremantle Football Club has arrived with real gusto? And as you mentioned, they could challenge their lofty neighbours, being the West Coast Eagles, if they continue that success even for a couple of more years after that?
5: Well, I think now that they're a force in their own right, and I think if they can win a premiership and stay around at the top of the ladder, it will establish them as being at least in the same league as the West Coast Eagles. I mean, the West Coast Eagles have got a job in front of them as well, haven't they? They've got a good young list, but they've got a bit to prove over the next few years, and if we can continue playing and performing as well as we have done this year, I think we've got every right to say that we're a genuine, forceful club in our own right.
4: We're happy with the news that Shawnee McManus will be given the honour, if Fremantle do win the game on Saturday, to present the Premiership Cup to Alex Pearce and Justin Longmuir.
5: Yeah, sure. I think Sean is a Fremantle person. He came from the Fremantle clubs. He's captained our club, and I believe that Sean represents everything that's good about Fremantle football. So yes, I was very pleased. I'm very pleased to hear that he was. I hope they do the right thing by him and he gets the chance to deliver on what he's been allowed to do.
4: And the Kellys are heading to Melbourne, I believe, later in the week, yourself and a couple of other generations of the Kelly family.
5: I've got two of my daughters, one son-in-law and a grandson coming with me to go and watch the game. So we'll be there with our

0: docked out in a bit of purple, trying to get our side over the line. But it's not going to be easy, is it,
1: Doc? I was just going to say, when the final siren goes, will you sit back in your chair there at the MCG and reflect on your time at the football club, from where it was and where it is now, if they are crowned the AFL premiers?
0: I'll look back with some pleasure at you know, we started something, and there's been five or six administrations since, and they've progressively built on what we gave them a name and the colours and a little bit of the what we hope is the culture of the club to start with, and they've built on that and turned it, I think, into something which I'll look back on with pleasure, and I'll certainly congratulate Chris Sutherland and his team if they pull off what I think would be the culmination of 35 years hard work.
1: Do you like the theme song? Do you like the song?
0: Oh, yes, yeah, I like the song. Some people don't, but the song is different, and I think to sing the song, we picked that song and put it in. I know not everybody likes the song, not everybody liked the original jumper, not everybody liked purple, but they were all distinct and different, and even the name came under some degree of criticism because of the association with the Painters and Dockers Union, which I'm sure you know was an outlaw union some time ago. But what we tried to do was to give Fremantle a distinctive personality, and I think we succeeded in doing that. We picked the name Dockers, for example, because every other club, or almost every other club apart from Essendon, was the Bombers, but they were all a bird or a fowl or a fish or something or other. So we wanted something that reflected the face of Fremantle, which was hard work and wharfies and so on, and so Dockers was what we alighted on.
1: Yeah, good on you, Ross. Thanks for joining us. Enjoy your time in Melbourne, and let's hope it's befitting of all the hard work that you and others after you have put into the Fremantle Football Club, that the ultimate reward will be bestowed on the club on Saturday. Enjoy your time in Melbourne, and thanks for joining us on the program.
0: Pleasure. Thanks, Peter.
1: Yeah, bye. Good on you. Ross Kelly, the inaugural president of the Fremantle Football Club. Interesting, they had their challenges, didn't they, regarding the colour purple and certainly other challenges. I know there was one a few years ago. It may have been under Steve Harris's tenure when he was president. Remember Levi denim jeans? And reportedly they had the patent on the name Dockers, because there was a jean line called the Levi Dockers. And I believe, you may remember it actually, for those people listening in, that the Dockers had to challenge to keep the name. At one stage was being threatened by that powerful company, Levi Strauss, regarding the Dockers name. You may recall it, 0487 736 736, if you can recall that moment as part of the Fremantle Dockers history. It's been an interesting history, and as Ross Kelly also pointed out, they didn't get any favours when they came in 1995. Yeah, he classed the West Coast Eagles as a state of origin side. They had the pick of the best players from Western Australia. So they certainly started in a blaze of glory. And as we know, by 1991, they were playing in an AFL grand final. And by 1992, they'd secured the first premiership. There was no such so-called incentives or concessions offered to the Fremantle Football Club, who were, as Shawnee Mack, and I've mentioned it repeatedly over the first hour of the program, were sort of looked down and sort of battered from pillar to post. Love to hear from you, 0487 736 736. This is Dave of Harvey. Hello, Dave. How are you? When the Dockers first started, I lived in White Gum Valley. Used to run down to training and help kick the ball back when they were doing goal-kicking practice at the end. So used to claim I trained with the Dockers. Passionate supporter, but prepared to give Brisbane the win as long as it's a good game and it is the end of their dynasty and the start of ours. The experience will be priceless. and the hunger of the flag will be immense next year. Well done, Dave. That's well written, certainly. Lisa, hello. Lisa, Lachie Neale will play on Saturday. We couldn't have asked for a better game than Hawthorn and Brisbane. It was epic. So many goals scored. I think 39 in total. Can't see the Dockers beating Brisbane. Frio were lucky to beat Sydney, who had eight of their best players out. Pete, I wanted to commend Dean Cox. He was all class after the game, the way he spoke to the media post-game, speaking to his players and staff back in the rooms, and even showing true sportsmanship by going into the Dockers room, shaking JL's hand and giving Jamie Graham a big hug and waving to all the team. Nah, he's a class act. Don't worry about that, Dean Cox. He comes from a good stock. He was a champion and a legend on and off the field with the Eagles, and he's carried that into his coaching, and Sydney fans should get excited about 2027 and beyond. And finally, Lisa says, the Waffle Grand Final was disappointing. The game was over at quarter time. It was. It was pretty tough to actually broadcast. All right, we're going to take a break, come back with more in a moment. We're here for the premiership offers that have been presented by Kia on their EV3 and EV5 range, and also Toolmart, the complete tool centre. By the way, not a good start for the Perth Wildcats at the weekend. Round one, they got belted, didn't they, by over 20 points. The Hungry Jacks NBL 27 season is underway. You can watch it live on ESPN. And free on Saturdays on Channel 9. And the Perth Lynx season, the WNBL is fast approaching. And they got to the grand final last year, but were beaten. Let's hope they can go one better this time around. Get your membership at perthlinks.wnbl.com.au. Eagles fans, Alicia suggests that Brisbane will win the grand final. Yeah, well, we'll have to wait and see. I think it's going to be a great grand final. And I think the Dockers will throw everything, including the kitchen sink, at it. So we'll have to wait and see how it all plays out. 6:04, Sports Day WI.
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13: Unrivaled. The best in the world. Those are big claims to make about NZB's ready-to-run sale, but its winning margins are even bigger. Graduates have won 33 Group 1 races in the last five seasons, and last season, they won 26 black type races. While on average, graduates of the last six sales have earned more than $160,000. It's a sale that simply outclasses the rest, and buying at Karaka on the 18th and 19th of November is your opportunity to do the same. NZB, where winning begins.
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1: Yeah, hello Greeny. How are you? He's been on the text line and Greeny says on 0487 736 736, the waffle needs to wake up and do something now. He says the grand final is tainted and will be again next year if the same result. Even Brennan Cox withdrawing from the game, he knew people didn't want him to play. The waffle will die if nothing changes. I'm not sure it'll die, Greeny, but yesterday was supposed to be the showpiece for the WAFL. There was no AFL. It was being televised. All the radio stations, including SEN WA, were there to broadcast it. And it was disappointing. Peel were just a class above Claremont. But saying that, you know, Claremont played poorly. They didn't come to the part. They were blown away early. And Steve Malaxis, life member of the Claremont Football Club in their team of the century, just said they've got to hang in early. They can't afford to be blown away. Before we knew it, they were blown away within the 15, 20-minute mark of the first term. So it was a disappointing grand final. And you get to half-time and the game's done and dusted. And the second half was like a training drill. Players had space. There was mistakes made. The scoring also fell away. Peel, of course, knew they had the game in control. So they weren't that urgent as they were in the first half. Claremont knew they were done and dusted. You know, they were just going through the paces. It was laborious. And I can say that. That's the word. It was laborious. And it was, in my opinion, I can't recall another waffle grand final that was as poor as that one. You may recall one. I can't. I'm trying to think back. But my memory's not the greatest, let me tell you. 0487 736 736. It was a poor day for the WA football community with that grand final. Taking nothing away from Peel. They play by the rules. They were allowed 14 AFL-listed players. They pulled Brendan Cox out because he may be a contender for the grand final this week. But I don't think they were given a lot of opposition by Claremont. Claremont were very, very disappointing yesterday. All right. Farmers, if you're listening in, great to hear from you. We've had quite a bit of a reaction from people in regional Western Australia. I want to tell you that MacDon 2026 harvest stock is available now. Okay, with MacDon, you get more, 20% more capacity, 30% more speed, 70% more flex, and the stock is available now. And just regarding the Levi Dockers brand, as we know, there was an issue with the Fremantle Dockers that they had to sort through regarding that with Levi Strauss. Dave says they couldn't use the Dockers name on apparel. So there you go. Good on you, Dave. Thanks for that. The 2019 Waffle Grand Final, Subi beat South Fremantle by 96 points. Ah, okay. That was 2019. The full-time scoreline was 18-12 to 3-6. And there was 13-2 at half-time, three-quarter time, and 9-1 at half-time. So 13-2 at three-quarter time, 9-1 at half-time. So that would have been a bit one-sided. But it was two traditional clubs. I think the big question here is seemingly the advantage that maybe Pilth Thunder had with their player choices this year. All right, let's go to the Cappuccino Strip, and we're going to go to Benny's now. We're going to find out what's happening in Fremantle Town this week, and of course the big day on Saturday. And Ivan Zeba is the owner of Benny's. Ivan, thanks for joining us on the program.
17: Thank you. Thanks for having me.
1: Oh, yes, down there at Benny's, been there many, many a time. What's the feel like on the Cappuccino Strip down there at the moment?
17: It's an absolutely amazing feeling. It's busiest it's been for a long time. It's everyone's happy. That Docker's passion is truly all around us. Everything's purple. Everyone's happy. It's just buzzing every day. It's been amazing since Friday.
1: What was it like on Friday night when the Dockers actually qualified to play in the AFL Grand Final? I think I saw some people on the roof of Benny's. People were just dancing everywhere.
17: No, that wasn't on Benny's. It was further down the road. I'm not sure what they were doing. They were just celebrating, and they had to get their energy out somewhere. So that's what they did, I guess.
1: Yeah,
17: it was insane. It was, I guess, at three-quarter time, it was a bit of a different mood. It was a bit somber. Everyone was a bit of uncertain what's going to happen. And then Paddy Voss comes out with that big fend-off and an amazing goal, and everyone just jumped up. It was just amazing, amazing feeling. And once the sirens went, people were just hugging, kissing, high-fiving. It was just celebrations all night.
1: So how much colour is there in the Cappuccino Strip and the Port City at the moment? No doubt it's going to grow during the course of the week, and Saturday afternoon is going to be pandemonium. But what do you expect? Firstly, if people go down there today or tomorrow, what will they see? And what are they likely to see, do you think, on Saturday about 12:30 when the game gets underway?
17: At the moment, there's purple everywhere. There is, I don't think there's a single shop front that doesn't have purple on their walls. I know there are some murals being painted today and tomorrow, so I believe every blank wall is going to turn purple in the next few days. You're asking what's going to happen at 12:30. I think what's going to happen by 10 o'clock in the morning, I think the streets will be absolutely chockers. So I encourage everyone to plan ahead. Get in early, find yourself a spot, because it will be a massive day for Fremantle.
1: Ivan, I know you've been working with Peter Christie, the president of the South Fremantle Football Club, because Fremantle Oval, of course, in the heart of Freo, will be open for people to go down there and view the game, and there'll be plenty happening down there. Can you tell us more?
17: Yeah, that's another side that's gone into the big screen. There will be a two big screens on the oval. Ticket sales, they're on sale at the moment as well for that event. And I believe there'll be more screens around the place. There are plans to put another screen, I believe, in the Esplanade Park and a couple other locations, because demand for this event is been astronomical. So the city of Freo is actually putting some extra screens, I believe.
1: What about yourself? Have you been a Freo supporter, or are you just jumping on board because everyone else around Fremantle seems to be
17: the
1: bandwagon?
17: I've been a Freo supporter for a long time. I remember 2013 I remember exactly what happened. Same thing. The prelim final was just as crazy as it was last Friday for Friday night. And then the grand final came, and I remember 9 o'clock in the morning, people already camping in front of Benny's on the street waiting for that siren to go and the game to get under the way.
1: It's been such a meeting place over many, many years, Benny's, hasn't it? In the days of the old waffle, the East Fremantle, South Fremantle rivalry, and now we've got Fremantle. It's been a meeting place for some of the greats of Fremantle when it came to football.
17: Yeah, we've been there for 26 years, and still every Friday we get the ex-players, all the legends of South Freo, and a couple of the ringies from East Freo tend to join them every now and then.
1: who are some of the names that come down? Can you just maybe throw a couple of names?
17: Oh, it's the gold. I just can't remember. No, I'm not. But it's the golden era of the
1: of South.
17: The premierships of the South, they all come down and they reminisce and have a coffee. And then I believe their tradition is they go to Cully's first for their sausage roll and the pie, and then make their way to Benny's for a coffee.
1: Ah, fantastic. So
17: that's every Friday tradition. And yeah, plenty of and young players come every Thursday for dinner, which is, you know, keeping the tradition of keeping a local and sharing the South Fremantle interest around, I guess, the love.
1: So saying that, if they do win the premiership and the final siren will probably go around about 3 o'clock, what will Saturday night be like? It'll be great for the publicans. It'll be great for people like yourself at Benny's. I'm just wondering if you'll be able to handle everything, because it'll be out of control.
17: We are ready for it. We've been preparing for this for the last 4 weeks. I think this year with Dockers playing so well, there was an expectation that they are going to do well and go hopefully all the way like they have. So we are ready for it. We've been preparing for it for a few weeks. Obviously, the Hawthorn game was a bit of a hiccup. And we sort of, when that happened, I was like, oh, God, not don't want that to happen. But yeah, so everything will be ready to go. Plenty of food, plenty of drinks. And yeah, we'll be looking forward to a great night after a win.
1: Now, you're probably a young man. You wouldn't have remembered the America's Cup when Fremantle was the centre of attention when Australia won the America's Cup. But people are saying, and they've probably spoken about it in recent times, they reckon this could almost be the equivalent of what transpired back there in 1983, maybe even bigger. If that's the case, Freo will be rocking and rolling.
17: I think Freo will be rock and rolling. I can't remember America's Cup well before my time, but it will be rock and rolling. It's anything to go by 2013, and that kind of was, you know, Dockers made it, but it wasn't a solid start to the season, so they just sort of, you know, got there. I think this time around, expectations are higher, passion is there. Everyone's been waiting so long for this to come around again. So I think the excitement is there, I think will be the biggest event ever.
1: Yeah, that'd be massive. And you're saying, you make a good point, get in there nice and early, because I gather parking will be at a premium.
17: It will be premium. There will be road closures in place. So plan ahead, use public transport, get in, find yourself a spot and just enjoy your day.
1: Fantastic. Ivan, thanks for joining us. I look forward to popping into Benny's. Maybe not on the weekend, because I probably won't be able to get in, but certainly over the next few weeks, and introduce myself to you. And thanks for joining us on the program. Have a fantastic Saturday, and I hope it goes swimmingly well for the Fremantle Football Club and everybody connected at the club down there at the port. I hope it's a wonderful day. Thanks for joining us on the program.
17: Pleasure. Thanks for having me.
1: Yeah, good on you, Ivan. Ivan Zeba, the owner of Benny's here on the program, of course. The Titans of the week for Toro. Toro ride on mowers, serious power for serious gardening, are the Fremantle Dockers and what they're getting ready for the AFL Grand Final. As we know, will be played at 12:30 our time. It gets underway. They'll have the Kylie Minogue performance pre-game. I think a lot of people are looking forward to that. Even if you're not really invested in the game, I think we've got a few people tuning in to see how Kylie, a Melburnian, turns it on prior to the AFL Grand Final getting underway. Yes, the Fremantle Dockers, the Titans of the week for Toro. Get serious about your lawn. 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Text about it.

0: Anything. There's plenty going on. We'll also start bringing you updates on the Brownlow Medal as well. The red carpet went very well, I believe. And the voting is the most important thing. And many people are forecasting it'll be the first Brownlow Medal, probably of many, for Nick Dacos. We'll bring you up to date with that after the break. It's 22 past 6, Sports Day WA.
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5: Gareth Hall here on Giddy Up. We caught up with the superstar hoop, Benny Malham, who had this to say about the performance of Angel Capital winning the Sir Rupert Clarke Stakes on Saturday.
6: So I was actually really confident he would win. As I said, he's just such a big horse and he needs all the track he can get. So when they chopped it in half, I was a little bit... I always knew we were going to get a pretty sweet run for him, and the right sort of run that he needed with the right tempo and the right surface for him to be able to produce his best.
5: And join me for Giddy Up tomorrow morning from 8 o'clock, which includes a futures show with David Gately and Mickey Gannon.
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0: Yes, great to have you coming here on Sports Day WA. Early days in the counting of the 2026 Brownlow medal, but Nick Dacos leads the voting at this point in time. As we know, we had opening round. He polled three votes in that. He polled three votes in round one. Collingwood had the bye in round two. Two votes in round two. They had the bye in round three. He's polled another three votes also in round four. So at the moment, Nick Dacos is on nine votes. Zach Butters is on eight. Caleb Sarong, Harry Sheezel on seven. Luke Davies Uniac, Max Gorn, Christian Petrarca, Bailey Smith, all on six. That's what the leaderboard looks like at the moment. In fact, he's just been joined on nine votes by Marcus Bontempelli. So the Bont's got nine and Dacos has got nine. And Zach Butters, who's Western Bulldogs bound to join Marcus Bontempelli, is on eight. So that's how it sits in the early stages of the 2026 Brownlow medal, where, as we know, Nick Dacos is so short. In fact, one betting agency had him at $1 to win the Brownlow medal. That's how sure some of these betting agencies are. NRL update for Rogers Willex for trailer axles, suspensions and couplings. The results at the weekend, the Warriors in New Zealand falling short against the Newcastle Knights, who are the surprise packet so far in the NRL final series. It was played down there at Eden Park in Auckland, and the Warriors falling down 10-12. The Sydney Roosters obliterated the Cronulla Sharks in the other semi-final, winning by 46 points to 10. They've got the preliminary final this weekend, the two prelim finals to determine who gets through to the NRL grand final. And we've got the Penrith Panthers taking on the Newcastle Knights. The Dolphins from the Redcliffe area of Brisbane, they take on the Sydney Roosters. Panthers, Knights, Dolphins, Roosters are the preliminary finals in the NRL this weekend. All thanks to Rogers Willex. Choosing a trailer for your skid steer, excavator or other plant, then Rogers Willex, Engineered Trailer Solutions. As I mentioned yesterday, we were broadcasting the WAFL Grand Final. Prior to that, we had Daniel Bandy, who joined us, the new CEO of the Peel Thunder Football Club, who, by the way, as we know, played at Fremantle. Asked him the question who he thinks would have been better suited for Fremantle in the Grand Final. He was quite confident, and he said, Brisbane is a better fit for us to beat than maybe Hawthorn. That's Daniel Bandy. We also spoke to Warren Parker, the brand new CEO at the Claremont Football Club, and also Brad Wehrer, the CEO of WA Football, joined us as well. Myself and Steve Malaxis were there, and for those people who missed some of the chat that we had with Brad Wehrer, we just took a snippet out of that conversation, and here he is talking about WA Football, about Peel, and everything else that makes footy go around here in WA. You've come into the role as CEO of WA Football, which is a very, very important position in the scope of Australian rules football. You've come in, you no doubt have done your due diligence on where the game sits. Can you give us just a general feeling on how you think WA Football is travelling?
19: Yeah, pretty good, Pete. I've sat on the board for probably 18 months beforehand, so I understood the landscape, albeit from a strategy government perspective, not from an operational in the role that I'm in now. But if you break some of the things down, participation numbers, we're at world record numbers at 94, touching 95,000 participants of the game. The growth of our game in the W space is just off the charts. Our problem with that is it's not a problem, but we need somewhere to play. All right, so we need to play. So infrastructure becomes part of that. What does that look like so that we can continue to grow the great game, but then also, you know, house it, for want of a better discussion. So participation numbers great. You know, the growth of our talent. You know, we'll see two of our prospects today. 13 boys who were in our state 18s have played league footy already. Also with a W, we've seen a lot of the Waffle W girls make their debut in the AFLW. So the growth or the pathways of WA football are continuing to improve. Financially, yes, we understand the challenges, and Steve, you've lived at Waffle Land, you know, the challenges of Waffle clubs. We're continuing to work with them. We have some that do it fantastic, absolutely fantastically well. We have some that are really struggling. That's not talking out of school, because all financials, you know, you can see those at the end of the financial year. You can actually see those, so they're public. But we continue to work with the Waffle clubs. We continue to work with the ones that are doing it well and the ones that are not doing it so well. The game constantly moves, speeding in 2 minutes, let alone 2 months, let alone 2 years. We have to continue to adapt with that. We have to continue to look at things differently. We have to continue to try things like today. We have to continue to have... otherwise, what's the definition of insanity? You do the same thing, you know, over and over again and expect something different.
0: Can I ask you, you had a couple of stints at Fremantle. As we know, Fremantle, the WA Football Commission, are their licence holders. The euphoria around Fremantle is off the charts. That must be great for the next generation of football talent, because there's young people wearing purple everywhere at the moment.
19: It's awesome, isn't it? And that's said to my father this morning. He actually, you know, said, "How are you going? You have to be neutral, right?" And I said, "Oh, I think there's an expectation that you can actually show your colours, having played for the purple." But you're right in the answer of Fremantle's success means more Australian dollars from a royalty perspective. Fremantle and West Coast have been really good in their discussions with us, certainly in my time, about putting more money into the game. Fremantle in a grand final, Fremantle winning a premiership, yeah, absolutely. The euphoria, the want for boys and girls to wear purple. Even today, we've unashamedly said, come on down, get part of Fremantle's prelim final, Fremantle's partner club today. Yesterday, they had AFLW. Get on board of this euphoria, and you would have seen
0: I've seen people rock up in purple today.
19: Yeah, they've been there.
0: Which leads me to the next question. How do you answer the question regarding Peel?
19: Yep.
0: And, of course, the AFL listed players are available to us. Because I get asked that on radio. Steve gets asked that in the streets. How do you answer that as a CEO?
19: Yeah, look, it has its challenges, but it also has its real positives. And so we've been asked a lot about it because of Peel being in the granny today. But they went a 13-5 season. It's not like they've gone 20-0 and belted everyone, right? The great Lee Matthews, if it bleeds, you can kill it. And we've seen that Peel can actually be beaten. We've seen, and not just by one team. You know, they've actually been beaten by Subi and Perth, and the chair of WA Football, you know, he wants me to say they're beaten by Perth. So, and I've said that twice. But Claremont pushed them. Pushed them. Aidan Riddle kicks a goal after the siren. Last week they in the qualifying they hit the front halfway through the third. So how do you answer the question? It's not too, it's a work in progress. I think you had Daniel Bandy, my ex-teammate, on before. We want, you opened one of your questions was, as the licence holders of Fremantle, we want Fremantle to be doing well, How does that help today? Well, it helps them win a premiership if someone got injured or the like. So there's a flow-on effect. Yeah. But we do understand and respect the competition and the integrity of the comp.
0: Final question for you.
20: There's a review either started or starting soon. What are the key points of the review?
19: Yeah, so we've got a 50-year funding arrangement or funding agreement with the state government. I've just come from a function with Rita Safiotti then, and she's been fantastic in my time in our communication on the review. Sounds a bit dramatic, Stav.
20: Okay,
19: But it's a 50-year deal, 50-year arrangement. When we left Subiaco to come here, it was a 50-year arrangement. every 10 years, the government can say, hey, we just want to see how things are going. Are they fit for purpose? How are you spending money? What are you doing here? Hey, look, you've got six clubs with their hand out that want infrastructure. How does that sort of work? So we really embrace the review, and we've been at the table all along. And so this is just good governance, good due diligence.
20: It's just like a checkup.
19: It's just a checkup, right? And there's three parts of it. It's led by Richard Goiter, you know, really, really great status in the game. Ian Callaghan sitting on it as well. And there's three parts to it. One is the infrastructure of the game, or the infrastructure of our waffle grounds, which is part one. I sort of mentioned that we've got five or six going, hey, South Fremantle want X money, Swans want money, East Perth, Peel, Perth,

0: are they? How are they tracking for the next 10 years? Really lucky that the state government gave us $1.5 million out of Origin, and that's going to be the same in 2027 and 2029. This, and I'll keep coming back to this little part of when we receive money, we're really respectful of that people want to go, well, how are you spending it? What are you doing with it? How, is it fit for purpose? Are you, increasing what we want, more boys and girls playing this game, not only in the city, but in the regions as well. So that's, what are we, about 2 months in? We expect that to be finished about December.
1: So Brad Weirer there, the CEO of WA Football, just prior to the grand final yesterday here at Optus. Hope you enjoyed what he had to say. We'll take a break, back with more in a moment.
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3: 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Alex has joined us in the studio. Hey, Alex, how are you going? You're going to bring us up to date early rounds of the 2026 Brownlow Medal.
4: Certainly am, and it is looking ominous for Nick Daicos' rivals, anyone that's backed against Nick Daicos, anyone that doesn't want Nick Daicos to win, because he's had a flying start. So far, they've gone through 6 rounds plus opening round, so that is 5 games for Collingwood because they have had the bye. And then, yeah. Sorry, 5 games for Daicos because they had the bye and then Daicos missed that one game where he was a late out. I think it was up in Brisbane. Mm-hmm. Of the 5 games Daicos has played, he's polled 3 votes in 4 of them. And the other game, which they lost, he still got a vote. So he's leading the way with 13 after 6 rounds. Bailey Smith, 11. Zach Butters has had a really good run last 5 games. He's polled in. He's on 10. Sheasel, 10. And Marcus Bontempelli, Luke Davies-Uniacke, and Christian Petrarca, next best with 9. Caleb Sarong leads the way in terms of the WA plays. He's got 8. 2 3-voters so far. Luke Jackson's got 6. And in terms of West Coast, I think Harley Reid's the only player that's polled so far. Harley Reid and Jake Waterman both have 3 votes. They're leading the way.
3: Good on you, Alex. That's the latest on the Brownlow medal count. As we mentioned, we might try and give you another update before we leave in a few moments' time. 0487 736 736. Plenty coming up on the program tomorrow as well, Sports Day WA. Of course, SENWA is the home of the AFL Grand Final and the Fremantle Dockers. We've got some really exciting stuff coming up tomorrow. We'll tell you more about it after this.
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6: Gareth Hall here on Giddy Up. We caught up with the superstar hoop, Benny Malham, who had this to say about the performance of Angel Capital winning the Sir Rupert Clark Stakes on Saturday.
7: So I was actually really confident he would win. As I said, he's just such a big horse and he needs all the track he can get. So when they chopped it in half, I was a little bit... 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
3: Yeah, it's been a busy show and I hope you've enjoyed it. We'll do it again from 5 o'clock tomorrow here on SENWA, the home of your AFL Grand Final and the Fremantle Dockers. Just having a look at Nick Dacos, the shortest priced favourite in the history of the Brownlow Medal. I just had a look. Just before the count, he was at $1.02 and Marcus Montempelli on the second line of betting at $51. So that's how one side it could be. I think the only interest will be, Alex, as we welcome you back to the studios, when officially he won't be able to be passed. That is Nick Dacos. What round he will be judged the Brownlow Medal. And then what has to happen? Andrew Dillon's got to read the rest of the votes when we already know who's won the count. But anyway, we'll see what happens as it goes on.
4: Dare say it'll be pretty soon. He's just polled another two. So every game so far that he's played, he's polled. He's got 15. Sheetal's got 12. He's polled very well, of course. He had a lot of games where he had a lot of possessions. North didn't always win, but he was the one that was clocking them up. And they have this predictor on the Brownlow Medal, or the AFL site, the Brownlow Medal tracker. And Sheetal's polled a lot of votes already in games. 8 votes to be precise, and 8 votes he wasn't predicted to poll, he's polled, so he's already up there on 12. But Dacos, in that predictor, every game bar 3 this season he's expected to poll, and only 8 and 9 rounds he's not expected to poll for the next 13-14 years. So
3: gee whiz. So it could be, and Sheasel at this stage, what you're saying, could maybe be the player that could be the nearest to him at the end, if it all goes according to that prediction.
4: Well, as I said, he was only expected to have polled 7 votes so far, and he's now up to, 12. So he's polled very well, and only 3 games he was expected to poll, he's polled. 3 of the games he was expected to poll, but he's polled in 6, so he's going very well. And of course, the umpires have access to the stats this year, which could help him because, as I said, he's had a lot of disposals in most games that North have played.
3: All right, so that's the latest regarding the Brownlow Medal. Tomorrow night, we should be able to deliver the news regarding Lachie Neal. He is going to appeal his 1-game suspension handed down by the MRO. There's conflicting views on whether it'll be upheld or dismissed, which means if it's dismissed, it'll be available for the grand final on Saturday. What are you hearing? What are you reading? And what are your thoughts on it? Do you think you'll be free to play? It's a difficult one to predict, isn't it? Because there are precedents where players like this that have done it behind the play have been ousted for a week in a home and away game.
4: I think every day of the week it's a week suspension, and most people accept that, but it's whether this grand final clause, which we've seen over the years. I remember Trent Cotchin, his knock to the head of an opponent. Mm. He was clear as day. It was a one-week suspension. He got off. Did Lance Franklin?
3: Barry Hall.
4: Yeah, for the Swans. And obviously, we've had circumstances, not grand final, but Pendlebury early this year with this good record charge or good bloke claim or clause that he fronted with. And, of course, Neil, 320 games without being suspended. They might use that. It might come into the fact that it's a grand final. Do you want to be missing a grand final for that? I'm not sure. I think you'll get off. But, you know, by the same token, I think it's a suspension every day of the week. What do you think?
3: Yeah, I think it's a suspension, no question. But as I said, it remains to be seen how it's perceived. And as I said earlier, the only condition they could have, Tribunal Chair Jeff Gleeson KC turned to a fresh provision in the AFL laws centred on compelling and exceptional circumstances,
4: yes,
3: being the
4: AFL Grand Final. If he doesn't get off, it's massive for Freeman.
3: Yeah, exactly. All right, Alex, thanks for joining us.
4: Just quickly, Connor McKenna of Brisbane has won the $50,000 prize for the winning goal of the year. And he said, if my wife asks me, it's probably for the house, what he's going to use his money on. But if I get my way, I'll buy a horse, probably.
3: Good on you. That's the goal of the year. Can I just say before I go, it's actually with deep sadness that we heard the news today of the passing of a pioneer of television and radio, Gary Karvoff. He left us today. I believe he was about 83 years of age. I had the pleasure of working with Gary for many years at 6PR, particularly when he did the afternoon program with Jenny Seaton, which was very popular indeed. As I said, a pioneer when it came to television, and certainly Gary Karvoff will be sorely missed. A lovely man, a true professional, and a true gentleman. Rest in peace, Gary, and it was a pleasure to work with you. Good night, everyone. We'll see you tomorrow.

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4: Unrivaled, the best in the world. Those are big claims to make about NZB's ready to run sale, but its winning margins are even bigger. Graduates have won 33 Group 1 races in the last 5 seasons, and last season they won 26 black type races. While on average, graduates of the last 6 sales have earned more than $160,000. It's a sale that simply outclasses the rest, and buying at Karaka on the 18th and 19th of November is your opportunity to do the same. NZB, where winning begins.
5: Breakfast with Gary and Tim. Well, it's all.
6: Tim puts the pressure on Fremantle ahead of their preliminary final.
7: If Fremantle don't at least get into the grand final, this will be a monumental disaster.
8: I think it would be absolutely monumental waste of a season.
9: And Greg Swan called in to clarify his comments from last night on 360.
10: I said that the fans don't care. What I actually meant was the fans didn't really care about our debate, Gary, whether it's 32 minutes or 30 minutes.
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12: Race for the Peg Horses. Behind those was Light Year, then exit stage left, Dirty Martini, and Olivia Rainbow was one of the last ones in at a mile rate 2 minutes 0.6.
13: Another close one there with the one and the two going over the line together at Redcliffe. Our next race for coverage is Maitland, race number 6. He comes up in a minute and a half minutes' time, but by the time they stuff around, it'll be 2 minutes. Having a quick look at the leaderboard here at the Brownlows, and Bondum Pally is equal leader at 16 votes with Dacos at 16, Butters on 15, Smith on 14, Oliver on 12, Petrarca 12, and Chazelle on 12. So Bondum Pally and Dacos are head-to-head at the moment, both equal leaders on the Brownlow count. Mitchie, any thoughts on who's going to get up for some placings here, or how well do you reckon Bonners will go throughout the night here?
14: Dacos will blow him away late. He'll obliterate him. I think Bailey Smith will end up coming second.
13: Yeah, well, he's currently on 14, so he's only two.
14: And Butters has polled really well thus far.
13: Yeah, he's on 15, so they're certainly right in the mix, that's for sure. I should say Dacos expected just to run away and win this very comfortably. But if we can find the placings, then hopefully we can find some value.
14: Speaking
13: Maitland.
14: Yeah.
13: Let's go.
14: I was about to say, speaking of placings, let's find a winner, Cleaver.
13: Love that.
14: I am with the 8 Kicker Zoom here.
13: $9.50 and $2.10.
14: Yep,
13: punters.
14: And we're having the same race of the 2 and 8. It's a beautiful same race, multi-race, I reckon, this.
13: Righto. So we're going the 2, Audrey's Matic at $7, and the 8, who are backing at $9.50. How are we playing it?
14: Both top four and then both top three.
13: Both top four, both top three. Okie dokie.
14: What do you reckon?
13: Oh, mate, I reckon that's a great idea. We've already got 4 same race multis home tonight, so why don't we make it 5? Or why don't we make it 6?
14: Yep.
13: Because if they both run top three, they both also run top four. So
14: that's
13: we could make it 4-6 in one hit. Kick a zoom. $2.50, $2.10 each way. The two that we've got in the same race are Audrey's Magic is a $7.50 chance. Nice. That would be bloody beautiful, Mitchy.
14: Let's get the dulcet tones of Lockie Stace in a second.
13: That's it. Let's go. That's
14: loves nice. His racing.
13: He
14: but,
13: does.
14: Yeah.
13: There's a few.
14: The least
13: that,
14: I say the better.
13: A few hmms out there, isn't there?
14: Yeah. The least I say the better sometimes, and I can't get myself in trouble.
13: We all get told that. All right, let's go to Maitland. 8-2, same racer, top three, top four.
15: 400, ready for a break. Racing. Smart Getaway by Jillaby Eaton. Their Speed by Calypso FX and driving forward is Typhoon Lad. Went to the lead in second. Calypso FX on the inside now. Red Hot Tina to second. Fourth is Kicker Zoom, followed by Jillaby Eaton. Zipping Dolores. Motor City. Lad is trying to get a run through. Motor City bomb, but the leader is Typhoon Lad. Chasing his Red Hot Tina. It's Typhoon Lad. Red Hot Tina. Photo all close. Typhoon Lad on the inside. Red Hot Tina on the outside. Third will get a Calypso FX from Kicker Zoom. Then they'll find X by Audrey's Magic. Jillaby Eaton got
14: just
15: tied. Sipping Dolores, Motor City bomb.
14: Why not?
15: And this
14: why
15: is
14: not?
15: A photo. Having a look at the replay here. Four had a dive on the
13: why
15: outside.
13: Why bloody not? How often is this going to happen, Mitchell?
14: Makes you sick, Cleaver.
13: Unbelievable.
14: Makes you absolutely sick. Let's go to Angle Park because I'm with one here.
13: Righto.
14: And I'm confident
13: race
14: I
13: eight.
14: Can land a blow. The eight, Wilma's Our Girl.
13: $3?
14: Yep. Poor Leon, the seven, just carve us into the race. And away we go.
13: Beautiful. Freshened up. Just a nice little 90-day break. So it hasn't been that
14: I
13: long.
14: I reckon it's fresh, this thing, all right?
13: Love that. Wilma's Our Girl, race eight, number eight at Angle Park. As they're mucking around behind the boxes after Angle Park, we've got Launceston race six, and then we go
14: got
13: back
14: a shorty
13: to
14: there.
13: Casino. Cleaver, what do you think about...
14: Cleaver, I was meant to say, the boss of Harness Racing resigned.
13: Yes. Yes, he did.
14: Jeez, what was that all about? I heard him on with Gareth the day before he resigned.
13: Yeah, honestly, it's not a surprise.
14: Okay.
13: I'll get into that after this. Are they in? No, they're not in the boxes yet. What are they doing here? Look, he's done a great job to get us back to, you know, breaking even. He had to cut costs, but whoever stepped into his position had to cut costs. He walked into a shitstorm and he's done a bloody good job to do what he's done. If we get the sale at Melton and whatever else, that's still 4, 5, 6 years down the track for that money to come through.
14: Mm-hmm.
13: Those big estate sales that, you know, we're talking $300 million, you don't get the money next week. They're big, big, you know, ticket items and they take a long time to go through. So we're really treading water for the next 4 or 5 years and, you know, you can't blame him for not wanting to, you know, be there for that long. He's done a huge job to do what he's done and there's nothing exciting for him there. That's how I read it.
16: Zipping Windsor, then at the rear, King of Snake and Wilma's Our Girl. Bit of work to be done here for the favourite. Zipping Windsor now finds a channel alongside the railing, moves up into second. Paul Leon still in control up top by about 2.5 lengths. Buddhist Town also finding a little passage now. It hops up into second and Zipping Windsor back to third, maybe even fourth.
14: Gone,
16: Paul Leon will get it. And then it'll be Buddhist Town. I'll double check there for Zipping Windsor and a good finish from
14: double
16: King
14: check
16: of Snake.
14: What?
16: It was tight.
13: I don't know what he's double checking, but he must be going back to the TV screen to push pause to work out what actually
14: double
13: happened.
14: Double check. It was 7, 5, 1, and 2. It was clear.
13: And 8 and 4 without even anything close. Just unbelievable. But unfortunately.
14: God.
13: Poor Leon. Yeah, so that's the way I'm reading it, is, well, you know, the next sort of 3 or 4 years is probably a little bit of a holding pattern. They're going to have to work damn hard for those, you know, years to keep our loss or profit around that break-even mark, if not try to return a profit. So there's not an easy 4 years coming up for whoever takes that position, and I wouldn't be excited to try and go for it. So did not... look, I wasn't expecting him to step down now. Well, he's, you know, when he's, I didn't know when his tenure was coming up for, you know, re-signing. So that is in October. I didn't realise it was that soon. And yeah, it didn't surprise me when I found out that he's not going to put his hand up for the position again, because as I said, the next 4 years, it's really just sitting on the wave and just hoping to keep the ship afloat. And then if that sail and land, and we've still got to be able to get the money

0: have the land yet. The government might still say no, and if it says no, we're in big trouble. So you're pretty much on a hide into nothing, and I don't know who they're going to get to do the job. Hopefully Glenn Lee stays in. He's a bloody good bloke and he knows his stuff, so he may not be interested. I don't know. I haven't spoken to Glenn, but it's going to be a bloody tough 4 years, whoever steps in. So, it wasn't a surprise to me, that's for sure, and I can't blame him for not, as we head down to Lonnie for race number six.
1: Five each way.
0: The second last race at Lonnie, the Blackbrush Cadet at $10.250. We're getting about the five. Blackbrush Cadet, race six, number five at Lonnie. Off the text, someone said, Cam said, Cleaver, what'd you think of some of your Tip Rat supporters over the weekend? Mate, it was disgraceful. I don't care who you are or what's happened in the game of football. Don't go launching bottles at people, that's for sure. As we get back down to Lonnie, we'll come back to that a little bit later.
2: Angry Matt, get on board, and Blackbrush Cadet leaving the straight. Ivory Japan found the leader, shows the way a length and a half over Glen Roy, towed up, unleashes deeper on the track from Angry Mac. They break away from the rest. Ivory Japan leads, towed up, gets within a length of the leader. Angry Mac back in third, Ivory Japan in front, towed up, trying hard, but Ivory Japan wanted a length over towed up. Angry Mac was next, and Blackbrush Cadet, get on board, and Glen Roy in 29.88.
0: Blew the start, the five, unfortunately, and that was race over for him.
1: Yeah, it was, and had no pace at all. It was pedestrian early, ran on a bit late, but the race was already done by then.
0: Yeah, certainly was. Casino, we've got a $1.15 favourite staying out of this one.
1: Yep, I will be, because I've got a best coming up at Q Straight.
0: Beautiful. That comes up in 4 minutes' time. Let's smash a breakout. We'll come back and we'll get Mitchie's best bet at Q Straight up straight after this.
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0: Welcome back to Chasing and Pacing. Steve Cleave, Mitchell Bayer here. Off the text, Cam also asked, was it true that a young girl ended up in hospital? Was that just fake news? Well, honestly, Cam, I don't know if it was fake news or not, but it doesn't bother me if it was, because they need to pull their bloody heads in. It is a family sport. There are lots of kids there and people want to start hurtling bottles and who knows what else, need their heads read, because that's just not on. I don't care how upset you are with the umpires. It was legit that she got hurt. That makes it even worse, actually. I'd rather it be fake news, because that's sad that a little girl is probably never going to want to go to the football again because there's some moron throwing bottles and all that. It's probably going to scare the living daylights out of her and she won't want to go back. So if you're listening in and you are one of these deadbeats, and I will say it straight out, deadbeats that threw bottles onto the G because you were upset about a bloody umpire's call. And I was upset, don't worry about that, not about the last one. The last one was actually, that was probably the right
1: call.
0: The
1: correct
0: one. It was a few before that that got me upset, but you don't do that sort of crap. You know, pull your heads in. It is a sport. It is not the end of the world. It is not the end of your life. It is a great thing to be a part of. It's a great thing to enjoy. But, boy, geez, smarten up. Like, seriously, people. Anyway, that's my spill. Thanks, Cam, for bringing
1: it's
0: that
1: not
0: up.
1: Hard, is it? It's not hard.
0: It's not hard. It's exactly right. No. Get out there and enjoy. Like, if you're not happy, just walk out. Just put your head down and walk out, you know?
1: I don't understand what makes people like that, though, Cleaver.
0: Look, I know that they get it, they take it personally and they get so wrapped up in the moment, but seriously, times have changed. You know, I've had beer thrown at me at the trots, you know, from back in Moonee Valley when you used to go under the tunnel to go back to the...

0: parade ring and, you know, got beaten on a favourite and you got people throwing cans of beer at you and that. It's just ridiculous, you know, and even more so now than ever. You know, it's just not acceptable.
1: Do you reckon that's how they're brought up?
0: Well, it's sort of got to be. It's sort of got to be because it's a respect.
1: Because I tell you, like,
0: there's no respect. No respect being shown.
1: If I did that, my dad.
0: Mate.
1: Oh, yeah. Gee, I'd be in some strife.
0: We wouldn't sit down for a month. Absolute month. Yeah. Butters has hit the front with 17 votes. As we go to Q straight, now you've already punched out your best bet for this race earlier, and we're both on the 8 here in Nicholasville. It's now into $1.85, been back $2.30 into $1.85, so they are coming for it.
1: Yeah, I like it. It's drawn really nice out there. Four starts, three wins off the pink, and just needed to salute Cleaver.
0: That's all we need.
1: First leg of the multi up on the feed.
0: Giddy up. Love that.
1: So hopefully we can get a collect here.
0: That would be very nice. As I said, plenty of punters have come for it. $2.30 now into $1.80. So let's go. $1.80. Nicholas Avil is there milling around behind the boxes. Past start time.
1: Someone's launched at the tote.
0: They are having a crack.
1: Someone's launched at the tote.
0: There's 1,100 in the pool and it's brought it into $1.04. So they've added a little bit on it. That's for sure.
1: Yep.
0: They're finally in the boxes. No, they're not in the boxes yet. They've got to wait till 30 seconds.
1: The light's not even on yet.
0: They've got to turn the light on at 30 seconds. So they do not rush. Here we go. Lights on. Dogs are going in.
1: What would be the average time that a harness race is delayed?
0: Well, actually, we try not to delay it normally because we get bumped to Sky 2 so damn quick. If we're 5 seconds over start time, we're treated very poorly in that regards.
1: True.
0: Let's
1: true.
0: Go the here we go. Nicholasville.
2: $15 won't be long. That might be generous. But anyway, I'm with Nicholasville. Away they go. A jump third off the inside. You Tell Herb again quickly. Joined by Hardly Easy. Down the middle, here's Finis Bale. And Nicholasville starts to warm up. You Tell Her on the inside. Tackled down by two to Bam Bam. Nicholasville, but kicking back is Hardly Easy. Hardly Easy. Another boil over for Cuneo. Double figure odds. Hardly Easy scores from You Tell Her or the fast finishing won't be long. I tell you what, this trifecta is going to pay a mozza. I think it's going to be 4-7-1. Into fourth, possibly. Down the outside, two to Bam Bam with Nicholasville, who loomed up but has finished near the tail in company with Hot Pink Double and Orlando Beach disappointed.
0: Wow.
1: You know what killed it? Start.
0: Yeah.
1: Spread its legs and missed the kick.
0: Race over.
1: It was done at the start.
0: Yeah.
1: You could see it. It like went down. It went to drive and had nothing.
0: Had no legs underneath it to drive off.
1: No. Nah, literally didn't.
0: Alrighty, let's get, normally we're celebrating into this, but this time we're not. Let's get into a Sportsbet market update.
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1: All right, let's pick ourselves up, dust ourselves off, and Nicholasville's in the bin. Won't follow him again. Let's go to race 8. Another one of my best here, the 6. Ferret's Knock is 220 to 250. 1 Poor Nimbus, the Cloud, is $3. 7 Poor Iowa, 360 to 440. 2 Holden Bale, $8.50. 4 Elswick Sid, 19. 3 Aston Currency, 21. 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Ferret's Knock, 250.
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1: At the ferret. Let's cheer the ferret home.
0: This is the best bet of Mitchie's tips at Sandown tonight. Best bet, Ferret's Knock. $2.50 seems all right.
1: Seems good.
0: Yeah, we're happy to take that. Got into as short as 2.15, so getting a little bit of value here as they're still behind the boxes, not rushing in. We've just got hope that Barras and Sicily went and visited that kid that got hospitalised from the bottle of can, 5 or 6 year old.
1: Nah,
0: set the
1: not
0: crowd
1: a chance.
0: Off for being just dumb. Umps don't write the rules, says 889. There you go.
1: Not a chance.
0: No.
1: Barras might, Sicily won't.
0: No, that's right.
1: His ego would stop him at the front door.
0: Yeah. Yeah, that's what
1: that's it.
0: Fair call. Absolute fair call, but no, terrible behaviour. And a few have tipped in and said that. So, no, we all agree with you for sure. Anyone who throws everything at a mum and child needs to strongly punish

0: Trifecta 2800 at Q straight.
1: Wow.
0: Come on the six.
1: All right, let's go. Ferret's knock. Let's get this one home.
2: The inside. He's going to use the draw. Kick away from the rail and lead from Ellswick Sid, who gets to second. Third, Rivers meet, but wide. Holden Bale gets a nice suck run through against the rail. He's now third, three off the speed. Ahead of Rivers meet. Then Aston Currency, Poor Iowa. And Ferret's knock right back at the end. Poor Nimbus led. Holden Bale's the closer. And then Aston Currency, Ellswick Sid. And coming to the outside, Poor Iowa. Here's Holden Bale mowing down Poor Nimbus. They'll hit it together. And I reckon Holden Bale's got this in the last stride. Might be Holden Bale and knows Poor Nimbus in a photo. About a length away, third Aston Currency. Then Poor Iowa, followed by Ferret's Knock, Rivers Meet, Ellswick Sid back at
0: it's
2: the
0: just
2: end.
0: Junk
2: punching
0: sand
2: through
0: down.
2: Holden Bale.
1: Absolute junk tonight. He was disappointing. He was good last week, Ferret's Knock. But
0: yeah, geez. I know. You notice at the start, stepped to right, and then bit of pressure come along and just sort of pulled the pin a little bit?
1: Yeah, just backed out of it. Just straight back out to the back. Cost him dearly.
0: Oh, that's a couple of stinkers there.
1: Mm-hmm. That's all right.
0: That hurts. Anyway.
1: We've still got 40 minutes to keep smashing them out with Maitland Race 6 coming up. Joshy sent a nice little one in, said, you stink, eBay, as he didn't tip in and say how good all your winners were throughout the night when you're tipping home $37 winners, but that's all right.
0: Yep.
1: We'll cop that.
0: I do. I can have a few bad ones.
1: Yeah, well, we all do. That's why it's called punting and not winning.
0: Correct.
1: $1.95, the old Blue Moon Magic here, number 7.
0: Draws perfecto.
1: Blue Magic used to be one of the big doping drugs back in the 90s.
0: Was it?
1: Yeah, the 90s and 2000s. So
0: really?
1: Blue Moon Magic. Blue Magic was an EPO that they used to give them.
0: Okay.
1: That was when the EPO first started coming out, so.
0: Yeah, same thing in the dogs.
1: Yeah, that's why when it said Blue Moon Magic, it just made me think of it, so, yeah.
0: Yep. I like this thing.
1: Very big. $1.95 looks good.
0: Yep, like it. So what we're going to do, right?
1: Yep.
0: We're going to take Blue Moon Magic.
1: That's the 7.
0: And we're going to have a same racer with it.
1: Yep.
0: The same racer will be Blue Moon Magic to win.
1: Mm-hmm.
0: Jonesy's Revenge, top three.
1: That's the 6, top three.
0: Yep.
1: $8.50 chance.
0: Yep. You'll get $4 for the same racer.
1: Oh, giddy up. We'll take that.
0: Yep. Might even try and just add the 3 in for a bit more extra juice.
1: Why not?
0: Roman Fly.
1: And then so if we go 7 to win, 6 top 3, 3 top 4. What are we going to get there?
0: $8.
1: $8. There we go.
0: Yep.
1: We'll take both of those.
0: That'll do us.
1: All day long.
0: Yeah. That was, I think it's finished, that dog from Sandown just then.
1: Yeah. Wow. That was poor.
0: In Ferret's Knock. Being a phenomenal dog.
1: Yeah.
0: Phenomenal. It probably had a litter, to be honest. Probably already had a litter, and that's why I probably would come back from a 95-day spell. But I think I'm sorry. The dogs, it's been tremendous for them for connections. 33 starts, 13 wins, 10 minor placings, run some fast times.
1: Yeah, just doesn't look like it's got that.
0: Nah, it doesn't look like it's going that well.
1: Doesn't have that zip in its legs anymore.
0: No, definitely doesn't.
1: Fair call.
0: Anyway, we'll go to Maitland and we'll
1: They finally get in the bloody boxes here, that's for sure.
0: What is it? Minus 1.5 minutes.
1: Yeah, they're not even loaded yet. There you go. Their first
0: 7 just drawn plumb out wide. 6 will carve across and the 7 will just go whoosh.
1: Let's go. So we're on 7 to win and then we go 7 to win, 6 top 3, $4. 7 to win, 6 top 3, 3 top 4 at $8 for the same races.
0: Yep.
1: Let's go up. Here we go.
3: Away. Doofy FX got out okay. Speed by Magic Wild went to the lead. Moving forward here on the outside is Blue Moon Magic, followed by Jonesy Revenge. On the inside, Goofy FX goes to third. Charging up on the outside is Roman Fly. Back on the inside is Jonesy Revenge, trying to get a run through Rome the Fame. But the leader is Magic Wild. Chasing, though, is Blue Moon Magic. And here comes Goofy FX. But it'll be Magic Wild who wins. Magic Wild too good for Goofy FX. Third spot will go to a slowing Blue Moon Rising. Back on the inside was Roman Fly. Then came Jonesy Revenge with Jillaby Jewel. Aussie Rattler rode the Fame. Time will come up at 22.69.
1: The favourite just did nothing.
0: they've gone 22-6 Cleaver. It has not gone a yard.
1: Yeah.

0: Because you can't run 29.40 odd around Gosford or whatever and then produce that.
1: No, that's just crazy, isn't it?
0: Insane.
1: Yeah.
0: Anyway, we've had a bit of a real rough trot here for the last 10 minutes.
1: We have. They're about to go in the boxes at Angle Park before we head off to a break. And $1.70 about the 5 stomp rocker.
0: Yeah, it does want to get to the fence, whether it's got the pace to do so. I'm with the 8 here.
1: Stay out of trouble with Johnny Sprockets.
0: Johnny Sprockets.
1: $11. Thank you very much.
0: Yep. That'll do. Just something small there.
1: That's all right. We only need something small at $11. We don't need anything big at all. Angle Park, race 9, number 8, Johnny Sprockets. $11.330 we are playing here. Let's hope the 5 just crashes hard to the rail, cleans up the 4, the 2 and the 1.
0: Yeah.
1: Little Johnny
0: we'll
1: goes.
0: We'll be off and gone.
1: Thank you very much. And off we go. As we now wait for Angle Park to run 1.5 minutes late. It does your head in. Really does.
0: If this was the trots, would it have been Flick to Sky too?
1: Yeah. Yeah, we would have been Flick because Redcliffe's coming up in a minute. We would have just been bounced straight away.
0: Mm.
1: Yeah.
0: Here we go.
1: All right, let's go to Angle Park.
2: Lavender Lane out in front, but now Popularize really winds up. And also overtaking Lavender Lane is Stomp Rocker. Up into second, it goes. Further back, Johnny Sprockets and Fine View. So up top, Popularize now being overtaken by the favourite, Stomp Rocker, who is stamping its authority, moves away, opens up a gap of roughly a length and a half, now make it 2. Stomp Rocker then Popularize. Lavender Lane a little bit further back, followed by Johnny Sprockets. At the rear is Fine View, but up top, Stomp Rocker will get the job done quite comfortably ahead of Lavender Lane, then Johnny Sprockets, who came home quite well, and Popularized despite beginning very strongly, fading quite a bit toward the end of that one. So 5, 1, and 8 at the top three there, followed by
1: we run third. The 5 just it jumped out cleanly and did not touch another,
0: and we missed it.
1: Yeah, that's always the way.
0: So early split, they went. If they'll show me, no. Don't want to show us anyway. No. I know we definitely missed the kick with the Sprockets.
1: We certainly did. All right, we're going to punch out a break. When we come back, we'll get the tail end of Redcliffe and get ready for Lonnie, race number 7.
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5: 400 up on the outside of Tengeri. One by one trail for Boston Bound. Well back in the field was Better Equus, Stormy, Midnight, Tory, Time, The Pegs. And about 3 lengths away at the tail end of the field after that early gallop was Arelli. 11.4 was the lead time, and this leader has nicked off. The leader is Forgettable. It leads the way by the best part of about 10 metres. On in second spot, the race favourite, Tintin in Logan. Facing the breeze was Melton 400. 3 markers is Tengeri. On its outside is Boston Bound. A margin off in the field to Better Equus, who's on the inside of runners. Next in the field was Stormy Midnight from Tory Time, and O'Reilly's about to tack on. 30.1 was the opening quarter as they wheel the bend, and they come down the straight now for the winning post. Judge and Bell in the lucky last, and the leader is Forgettable. It leads the way by Nate Langton on Tintin and Logan. Melton 400's up on the outside. A 1-1 trail for Boston Bound. 3 markers and 5th is Tengeri from Stormy Midnight. Better Equus. Second to last was Arelli, and Tory Time can see the entire field. 32 even was the second quarter. 62-1 the opening half as they're back straight bound, and the leader is Forgettable. It leads the way. Up on the outside to the leader's wheel was Melton 400, but it's under a drive. Tintin and Logan travels nicely on the leader's trail from Boston Bound. Tengeri under pressure. Stormy Midnight, Better Equus losing ground from Arelli.

0: Hartley, and Tory Time whips them in. As they run past the 400, the leader is Forgettable. It went off the back in 29.9 and Dawson gets to work. It's Forgettable leading the way. Dwyer pops the pocket here on Tintin and Logan. Moves up on the outside. Tangeri saves some ground. The Pegs from Boston Bound. Stormy Midnight hooks to the extreme outside from Arelli, who needs some racetrack to work with as they're into the lane. It's Forgettable. Tintin and Logan. Arelli back to the inside from Boston Bound. But as they work way down near the line, it's all Tintin and Logan, and Tintin and Logan takes it out, beats Forgettable. What a run, Arelli. Missed the start and may have run third. From Tangeri also there was Boston Bound. Well back Stormy Midnight with Melton 400. Well back to clock in was Better Equus with Tory Time. Tintin and Logan.
1: Number one, Tintin and Logan gets the job done at Redcliffe, and it's going to be a $2.30 pop, beating the two Forgettable photo for third. As we head down to Launceston, race number seven, I think it is, as my system rocks up very slowly. This is a lucky last race down there. $2.15 favourite in Otto Road at the moment. $2.60 about Sunny, and then a bit of value about the rest.
2: Yep, I like the two here, Nitro De Goey.
1: Bit of De Goey, like that.
2: Yeah, it just draws really nice.
1: Good winner last start too.
2: Yep, one's got speed, three's got speed. The seven is the best dog in it, right? Otto Road, best dog in it, but poor, where's it going to get to?
1: Does not
2: matter. I don't know. Don't know. So anyway, my play, Cleaver, the one and two, both top three.
1: One and two, top three. And we're backing the two. One and two, top three. Backing the two. So I just write that down on my little sheet here. And
2: how are we looking for the Brownlow?
1: The Brownlow, Dacos out to 23, Bontempelli 20, Butters 20, and Smith 20, Oliver 18. So there we go.
2: Dacos is home.
1: Home and hosed.
2: Yeah.
1: Would be expecting that.
2: So have they got anyone filling in Cleaver, taking up the role?
1: Sorry.
2: Have they got anyone taking up the role for the harness racing?
1: Yeah, so the COO, which is Glenn Lee, he is stepping in until they then appoint the CEO. So whether Glenn wants the job or not, unsure. As I said, I haven't spoke to him about that. Actually, I haven't spoke to him since the announcement. I spoke to him a couple of days before, but I haven't spoke to him since the announcement. So not sure whether, you know, he wants to hang around or not. I guess it'll also come down to what applicants they have. But
2: correct.
1: It's an interesting, it's going to be an interesting few years coming forward anyway as we go up with Nitro De Goey here. Let's at go. Lonnie.
3: And fast, Sunny showing speed. Otto Road, three wide and third with Rojo Maximus getting through along the inside as they leave a straight. Nitro De Goey, Zipping Emily and Timeless Panama. Sunny leads down the back straight by a length. Rojo Maximus, Otto Road third. From Black Brush Goldie, Nitro De Goey, Zipping Emily and Timeless Panama. Sunny first into the straight. Rojo Maximus getting the inside runner. Sunny in front from Rojo Maximus, and Sunny leads all the way. Nitro De Goey got thrill on the inside. May have grabbed second from Rojo Maximus in a photo. Otto My Road God. Was deeper on the track from Zipping Emily, Black Brush Goldie and Timeless Panama.
2: Bloody
3: Time.
2: It was going to win, Cleaver.
1: Unreal.
2: It was just going to win.
1: But we get the same
2: razor lob.
1: That's number five.
2: But I tell you what, it was bolting on the top turn.
1: It just needed room.
2: If it took the rail, it would have smashed them. I thought it was going to fall over.

0: got anything at Casino Race 11, or are we moving over to that?
1: Well, a 5 is the best dog. If it jumps and leads, should be.
0: He's not bad. Odds about, I think.
1: Yeah. Never been over the 400, that's why.
0: Gotcha.
1: Sweet dreams. Yeah, I like it. I reckon this will go straight to the front.
0: Alrighty. Well, let's have a little dippy on the 5. Here's Ryder. We're moving around to the boxes. Bit of sweet dreams there. We've had plenty of wins tonight, especially some big $37 pops. You keep forgetting about it because you have some tricky races. We should still be on partying high on that winner from earlier.
1: I
0: think we're better off getting the big roughies home at the end of the night, because then you go out just absolutely celebrating to the end of the show.
1: Yeah, absolutely.
0: You get them up too early and you sort of, you get to have a couple of bad beats and you forget all about them. But the tip sheet, it tells us it was there, $37. Thank you very much. So, Casino, still waiting for them to get into the boxes here. They do our heads in. We're 20 seconds past start time, and we might think about turning a light on now if we really want to. Q Straight Race 10. Let's get an early tip out for the punters while we're stuffing around at Casino.
1: Pretty sure I've got a best going around here, Cleaver, don't I?
0: We've got a best bet here. We do. And we're lining up on it too.
1: Nice.
0: Love that. Number 3.
1: Beautiful. This is the Butternut Queen.
0: That is the Butternut Queen. And we're getting $2.50 about it too. So race 10, number 3, best bet for Mitchy at Q Straight coming up in 2 minutes. All right, here we go. Finally, at Casino, we are with the 5. Here's Raider.
2: Racing Okatani away fairly. Best to break the line. Here's Ryder. Timeless Miss goes with it. Crosses and leads into the back. Next was Integrity Owl up into third. A space then to Becky Dutton. Behind those was Okatani and Burnside Bookie at the tail. Leader along the back is Timeless Miss. Here's Ryder sidling up to it. 4 away. Becky Dutton behind those. Timeless Miss with a kick. Here's Ryder. Can't pick it up. Timeless Miss all the way. Beats Here's Ryder. Third, a closing Becky Dutton. Next was Burnside Bookie from Okatani and Integrity Owl in the time of 23:40.
0: Looked like it was going to be home at one stage. It just couldn't get past the 7, who's a $12 pop.
1: Got crossed on the first turn too by it. How?
0: Unbelievable. Jumped out good the first 50. Like, first step was really good. Looked like, here we go, straight to the front, let's rock. And
1: that thing's never won at Casino.
0: Unreal, isn't it?
1: It's amazing how you get beaten by something like that.
0: Yeah, you just couldn't pick it. Absolutely could not.
1: Not a chance. Butternut Queen here, Cleaver.
0: 270.
1: Really like it. The same racer dog's got to be Travelling Dean.
0: Travelling Dean, the 4.
1: Has to be.
0: Beautiful.
1: Yep. So what I'm going to do, I'm going to take 3 top 2, 4 top 3 in the same racer.
0: Yep.
1: And have the win bet.
0: Beautiful. All righty. So we're both lined up on Butternut Queen. And you've got the Travelling Dean in the same racer. 682, this is hurting, guys. You're telling us, come on, the Butternut says rock. Don't you worry
1: about
0: that.
1: Who said that?
0: Is that Cal? 682, Cal.
1: Cal, did you forget about the $30 pop earlier, mate?
0: I was about to say.
1: Did you forget about the $8 same racer at Angle Park?
0: We had a $340 same racer, $275 same racer, $8 same racer. $37 winners, $6 winners. Come on.
1: I know we tipped some winners, but let's not get greedy here.
0: It's only the last hour that's hurt. Like, or not
1: yeah,
0: even.
1: Yeah, of course it is.
0: Yeah, like before that, we were so far up, it doesn't matter. So.
1: Yep.
0: Yeah. It's that's all right. We're going to close out strong. Race 10, best bet, number 3, Butternut Queen. We're getting $2.80 as we go.
1: We are. Yeah. And we're going to go and try and blow one out the park at Sandown.
0: Absolutely. Indian Rupee is a best bet here off the text for 947. There you go.
1: Okay.
0: There we go. 947.
1: Indian Rupee.
0: Yep. Indian Rupee is a best bet. He's texted in. So.
1: Okay.
0: $2.90 about the old Indian rupee. Yes, they're finally in the boxes here. Let's go. Butternut Queen. Butternut
3: Queen began quickly. Off the inside, Vindaloo at big odds leads up again. Getting to second, Butternut Queen now heads it. Indian Rupee out after them. Then comes Even More to the outside. Bellevue Aces at Let Me Go. In front, close to home, Butternut Queen. There's a pick-me-up for Reg. Butternut Queen wins a length and three quarters. Even More out of the ground will get second. Third, that will go to Bellevue Aces. Fourth, sweet. I fancy Indian Rupee from Travelling Dean. Let Me Go, Bogey Nicole, and Vindaloo Lion to be back.
0: There it is.
4: 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In 77 and 69, revolution was in the air. I was born to live.

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1: Sandown Park, race 9. 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Vacant boxes 3, 5 and 7. 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
1: All right, Cleaver. I am with the 4. He's Magic.
3: $7 we're getting about this one. Beautiful.
1: Let's go.
3: Text machines lit up again after that one. Best bet getting up there at the straight. The straight's been good.
1: Cal sent me a text and just said, I'd never pot your brother. Only ever have good things to say.
3: As I said, it was 6-8.
1: He said, Diva on crack.
3: Yeah, no, Diva's just not Damo when it comes to numbers. I saw the 6-8-2 and I just thought of it as Cal's number because it's a 6-0-2. Too close, but that's all right. We'll find it
1: anyway,
3: out.
1: So. Whoever it was, 6-8-2.
3: Well, he's come back and said, nice work, gents. Thank you, the 6-8-2. So he's followed in and that's made him happy again.
1: Good fella.
3: So, all right, let's go.
4: Favourites from the outside.
1: We're not trying
3: to tip losers, but... No, we never are.
4: Chasing. Jumping well off the inside, Lemmy Anonymim. Through to lead, He's Magic. And up there, 3 deep, working hard, House of Sins. Lush Hour's going to thread through between them. It's almost a line of 4 here. And now House of Sins starts to assert. Look at him accelerate through the pen the first time. House of Sins pounced on the lead. 3 clear to He's Magic. Then Lemmy Anonymim and Lush Hour's a length away last. But House of Sins, he's out and running now. 3 lengths over He's Magic. 5 away, Lemmy Anonymim. And Lush Hour can see them all, but it's House of Sins clear. He's a middle distance expert, a rising star, and he's going to win again. House of Sins by 2.5 lengths over He's Magic. 6 away third. Lemmy Anonymim just got that over Lush Hour. Time 33.90.
3: Oh, favourite too good.
1: Thing's a freak. The 4 was huge.
3: One massive run. Absolutely massive run. It was the right tip. The 8 was just, wow.
1: Brilliant.
3: Out of this world. Makes a 4
1: I banked on leading with the blue, and once it didn't lead, I thought, oh, we're in trouble here. But, geez, it stuck on well.
3: It did. Sure did. Certainly worth following up, that is for sure.
1: That was
3: Bryce
1: massive.
3: Grabbed that one as well. So he's had a nice little play with it. It was Coops off 6-8-2. So thank you, Coops, for texting back in, mate. He's got in. Cal, again, my apologies, mate. I'll do better. Do better, mate. Do better. So they say, don't be bitter, be better.
1: Just brush up on your
3: on my numbers.
1: Memory of numbers.
3: We need to store numbers. I mean, Kells doesn't have his number in there. Should have. Rock's got his number in. We need to get Kells signed in so then I don't make that mistake again. As they make their way around to the boxes at Maitland, race number 8, as we've got about 15 minutes to go in the show, they're all starting.
1: Do you reckon I can knock one for 10 here?
3: 10. Absolutely, you can.
1: Yeah, I thought I could. The 7, Oculent.
3: Oculent. All righty. Nice little each way play out of the $8 here. Oculent.
1: That's us. Number that is
3: us. 7. Maitland, race 8. Number 7, Oculent. Bang says Rock. Bang, butternut. Well done, Mitchie. So he's all happy on your Rock.
1: It's a good man, Rocky is.
3: He's a legend. Absolute legend. The amount of laughs that I get to have off the text machine that I just can't read out is just, it sort of makes it even better when you can't read it out because it's like it's your own private joke that you keep to yourself and chuckle away for a little while about and then you look at it again later and laugh
1: everyone
3: again.
1: Else is thinking, bloody hell, what's he saying?
3: Yeah, exactly right. Just keeps everyone guessing.
1: Yeah.
3: That's exactly what we love about it. So,
1: it's brilliant gear.
3: Yeah, it certainly is. Geez, the one dog just got thrown into the boxes there at Maitland. Let's go up with a 7 Oculent.
5: Lights green. Lua moves to Les Darcy. Heat number 4 over the 400 metres. Ready? Off Borrow Time missed the kick. Going to the lead was Fascinate George from Stereophonic, who goes to the outside and leads. Up the second is Oculant. Fascinate George, and then came Cyclone FX. And here's a run by Ginger and Articorn. Going wide is Big Boy Chevy. Now, where is the favourite in Borrow Time? Second last with Latest Twist, but the leader is in Stereophonic on the inside. Oculant, Stereophonic, Oculant. They hit the line. Stereophonic by probably a hit. Second spot will be in Oculant. Now, third spot, I think your final will be in Fascinate George.

0: They get the rest. Now, we had latest twist on the inside with Big Boy.
1: I thought it was home. I thought it was home.
2: Yeah,
1: it's gone down ahead. Oh,
2: sickening.
1: Thought you were going to smash that one out of the park. Jeez, look at that. Bob of the heads. Unbelievable.
2: 22-37. Kick back to the fence. We hit the lead for a brief part there, and the yellows fought back.
1: Unbelievable. Stereo Phonics got up over Oculent in the last stride.
2: It's a mugs game sometimes, isn't it?
1: It certainly is.
2: That is brutal.
1: Very brutal. Peter's sent in a classic one. I'll let that one go through to the keeper. And Rock did, that actually, is. Rock sent in a really good one here. He said Cal was probably overdue for a clip. So there you go. And then Coops said, so close on that one, bugger. But that's all right.
2: Yeah,
1: he was in with a crack. And that's what we want to do, is get a good run for our money. That's exactly what we got. Now, talking about run for your money, can we get a $1.07 pop rolled in a four-dog race?
2: Probably not.
1: Unfortunately.
2: It's pretty grim, the race. If there's anything that could get near it, it would be the seven. But even still, I don't think the seven's form's good enough to run a race.
1: Yeah, cool. All right.
2: So, if you base it off that, which is going to make no sense what I'm about to say, that the seven is a better Gawler dog, I'd be taking the one to run second. Three and one.
1: 3-1 in the same racer. Very good. Rox has texted in and said, Bailey Smith is the only possible contender as the votes are in their equal, Dacos and Smith on 23. So here we go.
2: Yeah, that'll blow out. Dacos will just go bonkers.
1: Yeah. Round 15, they're up to here as they're loading them up. We've got the three to win, the one to run second here at Angle Park.
2: That's us.
3: All loaded in now. Green light is on for the final time this evening over the 7:30 at Angle Park. Race 10. Racing, good start made there across the board. Pretty even, in fact. Corey Young now takes to the front, followed by Kenya Concord, then Oregon Janet and Nitro Neo at the rear. Corey Young winding up, starting to get away from the likes of Kenya Concord and Oregon Janet, who are both in pursuit, but now really taking hold as Kenya Concord up the tempo, heads to the lead. Oregon Janet, as a result, back in at second, still trying to close that gap, pulls away from Corey Young. Nitro Neo remains at the rear. Kenya Concord, though, still looks to be in control, waning a touch now, and Oregon Janet really closing that gap quite brilliantly. In fact, will draw level and then burns past, rounding the final turn onto the home straight. Big effort here from Oregon Janet. Left it late, but great, and will take it out. The three, followed by the seven, then the five, and the one. So a great run there from Oregon Janet. Short price favourite, and showed exactly why that was the case. The interim dividend, in fact, $1 flat, so you wouldn't
1: have... There we go. Hey,
2: Broke down.
1: Yeah, not good. Did you see the speed of the three? It was literally just jogging along but still making ground, and then halfway down the back, it just put its ears back and you could just see its stride just triple, and it was just like, let's go, and it just put them to bed.
2: Love, I think that's dogs. I think that is because the others were coming back to them.
1: Yeah. It just made it want to chase it harder.
2: Yeah.
1: Can see the gap closing. Hey, Casino, do we bang one out of the park here?
2: Four, Brick and Stick.
1: Brick and Stick, $6.50. A little bit of value here. Cal said, I'd be happy to take a clip off Diva. He's a legend who could shoot me in the leg and say, sorry, mate, and let's go grab a beer, and I'd be okay with that. Love that, Cal.
2: Yep.
1: I tell you what, we may even get to catch up for a beer, Cal, if I get out to Perth. On race night, if you want to come out to...
2: He's here.
1: Hey?
2: He's here.
1: You mean he's here?
2: Which Cal are you talking about? There's two.
1: I thought both Cals were in Perth.
2: No.
1: Oh, does Cal live here in Victoria?
2: I'm pretty sure Cal's in Victoria.
1: Oh, there you go. I don't know why then.
2: I could be wrong.
1: Cal was in Perth. I thought they were both in Perth. There you go. Okay.
2: Could well be wrong.
1: Well, there we go. Well, if that's the case, in Victoria, we can definitely catch up for a bloody beer. That's no problem at all. I'll try not to shoot him in the leg, though. I don't know. Where are you from, Cal? Let me know, because I don't know why, but I always thought you were over in Perth. I know there's another Cal in Perth.

0: Perth, but I thought you were both over there. So maybe it's just horses he backs or something that made me think of that. But anyway, we're with Brick and Stick here at $6, number four at Casino. And then off the back of that, we'll be at the queue straight for race number 11.
1: Where I got my value play going around.
0: Beautiful. Punch it out now while they're stuffing around at Casino.
1: Three.
0: We're with three. That's legs.
1: The legs.
0: 11. Oh, we match up here again. No, we don't. No, sorry, I don't. The wrong one. I was looking at the previous race. You're with the three on with the one. Okay, race 11, number three. The legs 11. $19.280. That good.
1: Yeah, I wish the four. There's a few scratchings. Wish that they didn't scratch him because I reckon we'd be in a bigger chance.
0: Yeah, right. Would have helped you out even more. All righty. Yep. Let's go up to Casino. We're with Brick and Stick.
2: Western relies. He sails around them, shoots five clear. Next was Martinique in second. Brick and Stick, a big break then to Lady Blazington. Brindle Bonus, Sweet Confetti. But off for the prize, Western Lies. He's too good for Martinique. Third will go to Brick and Stick. Next was Lady Blazington. Behind those, Brindle Bonus, Sweet Confetti and Early Bother. And the time is smart, 16.60.
0: Oh. 1660, the run there.
1: 1660 is absolutely humming. The quickest they've gone is 1664.
0: Wow, there you go.
1: Just to start 68, just peels out its best.
0: Why not? Just okay, save it for later, you know.
1: Save it for us. Just go ahead and just wipe the floor.
0: A little bit of Ron.
1: Unbelievable.
0: All righty, Mitchie, you're with the three here. Legs 11, $19, $2.80. I am with the one, Boney Maloney, off the system. Just remember, punters, that's not me tipping against Mitchie. This is just a system I've built. We're reading out its tips to see how they go for the night. And I'll tell you how it's bloody gone tonight. We were scratched in the first race. Then we ran second, fifth, third, nowhere, fourth and first. So it's been around the mark, but it's only spat out the one winner, whereas Mitchie, he's punched them out, and also $37 winners just makes the system look second rate. So I need to actually take Mitchie home, plug the USB into his anus, plug him into the system, and see if we can download a bit of the old Mitchie DNA into the data system and get it firing up a little bit better. But I am with the one here. Mitchie's with the three, so I'm going to go and have a same racer here. Mine to run top two, and I'm going to have one with yours to win, and I'm going to have one with yours to run top three. So
1: love it.
0: There we go. A couple of little value plays here. A bit of Boney Maloney in the one who was favourite, actually. Now that's seven's favourite. So there we go.
1: And there will be room galore for the three.
0: Beautiful. That's exactly what we want. Okay, you're right, legsy. Peacock. He goes, oh, my God, I am not Kel from Perth. I knew you're not Kel from Perth. I live a few suburbs away from the Peacock, but I thought that you were both in WA, and I don't know why, Kel. Something told me you were both in WA, and I had no idea why.
1: He lives in Lurdale or Kilsyth, close by.
0: Well, I must have just totally got them mixed up early days and never changed my thinking. I think that might have been the case.
1: Might have been.
0: I'm going to definitely have to catch up with him for a beer just to make an apology for that. So
1: you don't drink beer, though.
0: Hey? Well, you don't drink beer, do you? I'll catch up for a drink. I just won't drink beer.
1: You can have a whiskey or a scotch and Coke, whatever.
0: Bourbon or a CC or something like that.
1: Bourbon, there you go.
0: All right, let's go. Cue straight.
1: Come on,
0: smash this roughy home. Legs 11.
3: Bang Racing, Grandiose Girl began brilliantly. Goes up towards and now into the lead from Antagonist. Boney Maloney is getting into the slipstream of this leader, but the favourite's in front, Grandiose Girl from Boney Maloney, who's going to flash. Likewise, Antagonist, and then comes It's an Ace. But the market was right. Grandiose Girl accounts for Boney Maloney by about 2¾ lengths. Make it three on the line. Third will go to Antagonist. Fourth, It's an Ace. And the last couple in then were Slippery Unicorn and Legs 11.
0: Poor old Legs 11 got knocked pillar to post there, Mitch.
1: Yeah. I'd just love to thank the seven, please. Bloody hell, seriously. What a joke.
0: Jeez. Not having much joy.
1: It just drilled to the fence.
0: It certainly did.
1: It had box two the other day against Select Daily, right? And it just ran straight.
0: Yeah.
1: And tonight it just went hard left.
0: Unbelievable.
1: Like as hard as you'll go left. Anyway, that's a great game.
0: It is a great game. Peter's just texted in. He said, the way that Mitch eats, you're going to need some bloody good filters on that USB.
1: Yeah. Spot on.
0: Absolutely love that. Love
1: absolutely
0: that.
1: Absolutely spot on.
0: All right, we're going to punch out these last couple of ad breaks, and when we come back, we'll be able to put a ribbon on this baby and put her under the tree and say goodnight. So join us straight off the back of this.
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0: Welcome back to Chasing and Pacing. Mitch Abayas, Steve Acleve, and Cal sent in an absolute classic that we can't read out, but thank you, Cal. And Rock just sent in, great show, gentlemen. Thank you, Rock. As always, we appreciate your patronage throughout the night. Hey, Mitchie, we don't have any more races to cover, but we've got 3 minutes to cover, yep, or to kill. So we do. Why don't we have a look at some of the Q Straight and some of Sandown Park tips for the guys for when the show does finish?
1: Sandown Park, the next race, I'm with the 2, Lindenau Buffy.
0: Beautiful.
1: Crying out for this trip. And I think they're running a nice race.
0: Yep.
1: Race 11, number 1, Handsome Ratio. I like it off the draw. And then race 12 at Sandown, I got a best in the 1. You can take it, win in top 2. That's Moraine Damien.
0: Yep.
1: Go to Q Straight. Race 12, number... who was I with here? Sorry. Number 8, Carmen Cruzy.
0: We're both with the 8 here. Yep.
1: Beautiful. Q Straight Extra 1. I was with Flames Return.
0: Okay. You're with the 8. I was with the 3.
1: Mm-hmm. Yeah, it's got Butternut Queen form.
0: Beautiful.
1: And then the lucky last race there. Thought this was a little bit trickier, this race here. And I am with the 4, 2 to Longevity.
0: Okay. You're with the 4.
1: Longevity.
0: I'm with the 6 here. So... we meet up on the roughie in race 12, which I think was a bit of value there from memory. Yep. So I just bring that up whilst we've got time.
1: The 6 are sickening unders in that last race at Q Straight.
0: Carmen.
1: Sickening unders.
0: Oh, actually, I don't know why that was wrong. That wasn't the roughie. Race 8, race 12, number 8 is actually favoured at 260. Sorry, which
1: Carmen
0: one?
1: Cruzy.
0: The 6.
1: Zipping, yeah, Q Straight Extra 1.
0: Zipping Admiral. Too short.
1: Yeah. Sickening. $1.35.
0: Oh, wow. That is way too short. I haven't even looked at the odds yet. So.
1: Rank.
0: Beautiful. Coop said, thanks, gent, for a great night. Thank you, Coops. It's been a good night, really, Mitchie. We've got five same race Maldies home. We've probably had, I don't know, 14 or 15 winners. But, gee, the odds that they've been punched out at, 37, 6, 8... 5-10, we've had plenty of value, so we can't complain about that whatsoever.
1: Yep, it's been a good night.
0: What's...
1: you know, some bets have gone down, but, you know, we've found other ways to land some.
0: We certainly have. What is on for tomorrow, mate?
1: Tomorrow, day off, I believe.
0: Day off tomorrow, nice. Wrong.
1: Yeah, day off tomorrow.
0: Very good. That's what we like to hear. You can have a bit of a relax, put the feet up and try and get a bit of rest, but I bet you don't. I bet you end up doing something that'll keep you busy.
1: Yeah, there'll be something around. There'll be something around that'll keep me busy, but...

0: Yeah, just got a few things on around the property here, so that'll probably take up a little bit of time as well. What about yourself?
1: No, busy day tomorrow, fencing. We've got two mares due to foal. And
0: okay.
1: I just got to go and fix up. The kangaroos have wrecked some of the mesh in the foaling paddock, so I've got to go and redo a couple of fences up there, get it ready in the next couple of weeks.
0: Who are the foals going to be by?
1: So one's by King of Swing, who was a champion pacer here in Australia, and that'll be a brother to the good horse that I've got, Ultimate Mickey and Mirakuru and that. And the other one is in foal to Ride High, which was another very nice horse in Australia. So
0: awesome.
1: Fingers crossed we can get a couple of nice foals. Mate, thank you again for tonight. Great job as always. Look forward to next week, and thank you to all the listeners.
0: Couldn't agree more. Have a good night, everyone.
1: All right, Mitchie. Good night all. Have a great week. I'll be back Friday night. Until then, stay safe. Happy punting.
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Still waiting. I'll have Ada to move into stall number six. And looks like we are just about there and ready and off and racing for our second race. And a good start from Beauty Alia is going to lead in the early stages, followed by Tepa Kizzy towards the inside. Madam Ada is also prominent in the early stages. Isle of Speed and Azacop, the two favourites, decline to go along with the pace and are at the back of the field. Isle of Speed in the red, Azacop in the light blue and white as they move down the back straight. A bit of a bartering match between Madame Ada on the left and on the right, Beauty Alia, possibly just stopped in running slightly there, has managed to lose about a couple of lengths over Madame Ada, has to be switched out wide, Beauty Alia. It's a gap of five lengths back to find Azacop on the inside of Tepa Kizzy. It's a come three wide, his Isle of Speed, who is the back marker as they turn at the top of the track towards home. Madame Ada with the lead of about a length or so as the field begins to concertina. Beauty Alia comes next, followed by Azacop into fourth. Now Isle of Speed. Tepa Kizzy will have to come wide to pass them all up the home straight. 400 metres left to go. In the centre with the noseband is Beauty Alia. Over on the far side is Madame Ada. Light blue jacket of Azacop comes through the gap and over the top is Isle of Speed. Tepa Kizzy outpace. It is Isle of Speed along with Azacop. In the centre is Beauty Alia. Isle of Speed and Azacop. These two now move together towards the line. Azacop getting the upper hand and Azacop to win. Azacop from in second. Isle of Speed. Third, Beauty Alia. Tepa Kizzy came next. Madame Ada was the last of the five. Azacop, a really nice winner there. Just about got the upper hand over Isle of Speed on the run to the line. Isle of Speed just didn't have it today. And as a result, Azacop has managed to defeat the favourite. Beauty Alia was back in third. Fourth, Tepa Kizzy. And last of the five, Madame Ada, 130.5.

Runners just approaching the boxes here at Sandown. We're not too far away. Runners are at the boxes here. It's $1.05 about no stop signs. Yes, it can win the race. Should it be $1.05? Potentially not. Very, very skinny price. There is some depth in the race. The likes of Gorringe has been racing well. Cheeky Chompers. Lyndon O'Buffy was beaten as a short price favourite here last time around. And these runners are now just arriving at the start. Cheeky Chompers might be able to roll forward as well from the draw over this 5.95 journey. So they are at the start and about to move in. Favourite though, clear cut from the inside draw. It's the one the punters have really settled into here. That's no stop signs. A clear favourite and the field now about to be placed in. So 5.95, the Mond Windows and Doors. And the field about to be loaded. Race favourite off the inside. It's just a ridiculous price, really. There's some depth in this race. And no stop signs, definitely the dog to beat. He isn't always a rocket beginner. And at 107, he's almost a lay option, really, because the greyhound like Cheeky Chompers, if he can wind back the clock to his best form, which if he can find the front, he may well do, or even a Gorringe, they could definitely push this favourite. Set to run. Real short favourite in red. No stop signs. They're set. And they're racing. Jumping well, Lyndon O'Buffy stays up the track, and that's why the punters like no stop signs here, and the favourite's going to sail through and lead. Here comes Cheeky Chompers with a mid-race move. Slides to second. Lyndon O'Buffy's going wide, taking Discouraged out there. Diving through Young Rufus and Gorringe back toward the tail. No stop signs, the leader. A length and a half to Cheeky Chompers, who's making a race of it. Five lengths to Young Rufus, and then Gorringe getting past Lyndon O'Buffy and Discouraged. It's the fave in front. No stop signs, kicking for home, doing it well, and now starting to draw away. No stop signs, far too good at the end by 3.5 from Young Rufus, who made up some eye-catching ground at the end. Third Cheeky Chompers and then Gorringe, followed by Discouraged and Lyndon O'Buffy back at the end. The hot favourite home didn't smash them, but he takes care of business. 34.18 the run for Nick Britton, number one. Went through to lead, obviously with Lyndon O'Buffy running wide. That was the key for the favourite, getting the lovely inside run, but at $1.10, it's hard to make a quid at 1.10 on a greyhound like that in that race. 34.17, he's ran up to his ability, probably the best of his ability, and he's only won the race by 2.5 lengths. Lochinvar Marlowe, Fancy Francine, Nick Britton at Anarchy will beat the seven, Young Rufus.

30 seconds off here for race 12. Last of our main program, the Q Oktoberfest, fifth grade, race 12. Scratch 5 and 10, full field of 8, with the 9 getting run box 5. We have a new favourite, it's Carmen Cruzy, who's $4 into $2.60 throughout the day, now $2.50, takes over from Very Savage, who was $3.60 into as short as $2.50, and now goes $2.90 late. 4.20 about Striking Beach has had support at various stages. We still have extra 1 and extra 2 to go. Races 13 and 14 after this. As our usual bumper program on a Monday night. 4.872, my thoughts. 4.872. I'm with the Brett Hasty trained, Jessica Savage owned Very Savage. Son of that sire, Tommy Shelby. Carmen Cruzy out in the pink is the daughter of Shimmer Shine. It's a favourite and heavily tried at $2.50. $3 now, Very Savage. About to be set on their journey. Green light on, favourite 8 from 4. Bang racing off the outside. Carmen Cruzy began okay. In the middle, Very Savage is up in the first 3. Titan's Ocean, the Ruffy, leads. Carmen Cruzy to second. Very Savage pushes off underneath it. And Striking Beach underneath the pair. Very Savage clawed its way to the lead. On the inside, kicking Striking Beach. Too late, brother. Very Savage, solid win. Scores by about a neck to a half to Striking Beach. About a length and 3/4 away to Carmen Cruzy. Got home into third spot. On the inside, Titan's Ocean. Then the reserve Champagne Fizz, last couple Lady Yo-Yo, 2 to Timeline, and Stained Aces, seeing them all safely into the pen. 4.381, 4.381. Time is around 16 and 6. Very Savage, Brett Hasty, Jessica Savage, Tommy Shelby, She's Savage. Beats the 3, Striking Beach, Chloe Muller, 1 in all in, Fernando Bale, Braemar Beach. 8, the favourite 3rd, Carmen Cruzy for Ashbrook. GH Syndication, Shimmer Shine out of Fandango's Glory. 4.381, 16.66, 6.57 and a strong 10.08 home. 1 and a quarter by...

Race number six at La Capelle today is a driven contest in E grade. It is for 5-year-old mares, and the selections here are 4, 11, 16, and 8. Number four in this race is Libra Supreme. Libra Supreme chases a hat trick after wins at Pornichet, and most recently Sable de Olon, the most recent effort coming by a length and 3/4 18 days ago. Has a good strike rate here at this track, and she should rate highly. Number 11 is Lady de Coudou. Lady de Coudou has finished third on each of the last two starts at Carentan and Le Fer last time out. Makes the debut for a new stable here today, has one win and 8 minor placings in 26 career starts, and Lady de Coudou is a threat. Number 16 is Lutèce Rangy. Lutèce Rangy was 9th at Segre 8 days ago, having rattled off a quick double at Arborville and Le Fer.

racing well underway for race six here at Angers. It's a maiden over 3,000 meters. Go put the kettle on.

0: It's a long old race, a mile 7 on the flats. It is a maiden, but Calista de Noord knows what it takes to win. Never won on the flats, but has 5 victories over hurdles. Fifth last time out at Auteuil. Back on the flat here after 183 days off the track. 2.2 from 4.7. Very strong in the betting, this horse. Not surprised. Ready to set up another National Hunt campaign. Kerman Shah and Black de Morvan will be the next two into the stalls. Lagarde de Broy still waiting at the back in the pink sleeves. This is Prince de Lorne, the Rose Noir, and the favourite still waiting to go in. Prince de Lorne, red jacket, blue sleeves, white seams and cap. The Rose Noir in black and pink, 2 to go. Bottom horse, Lagarde de Broy. And top horse, 2.1 favourites, Calisto de Noor. Blue and white with the black cap. Heading into barrier 7 in the centre. Leads the line for race 6. Off and racing. 3,000 metres, a maiden on the flat here. As they get away from the stalls, very free is Moonlight Somoza throwing the head around as they race out of the back straight. Belle Victoria, maroon jacket, leads a little group to the right. Between runners, Moonlight Somoza, and against the inside is Maître d'Auteuil as they just steady the tempo after the completion of the first couple of furlongs. Glen Sud is next, racing with Kerman Shah towards the running rail, and in between those is Style de Vey, who's immediately tracked by the favourite, Calista de Noord, with the black cap. Keen Lady to the wide outside is also very free, preceded by Black de Morvan and Baron de Flon to the inside. Back trio are Vraiment Bien in yellow, Prince de Lorne red jacket, blue sleeves, and the pink sleeves of Lagarde de Broy. Heading down the home straight. It's not a dawdle. There's good speed here from Belle Victoria, who leads by a couple of lengths as they head towards the last 9 furlongs. Moonlight Somoza in second in the silver jacket. Plen Sud this side in third, followed by Maître d'Auteuil and Style de Vey. Black de Morvan completes the front sextet as they exit the home straight, and they have a circuit to go. Kerman Shah against the running rail. Calista de Noord next in the black cap. A 5-time winner over hurdles. Yet to taste victory on the flat. A race is just worse than midfield currently, with Baron de Flaunt and Keen Lady well back. La Rose Noir, black and pink, sits in the back quartet with Raymond Bien, Prince de Lorne and Lagarde de Broy. There's been little change on the first circuit as Belle Victoria continues to show the way to Plen Sud, moving through into second place. 3 deep now, Black de Morvan is followed by Moonlight Somoza, who is now settled at last. Maître d'Auteuil and Style de Vey next.
1: Arnolsi Castor leads with 1, then comes 3, up towards the line 5 with 1. 5 wins it.
0: Orange jacket just squeezed along on the inside. So Baron de Flaunt and Keen Lady the next 2. The Rose Noir towards the back of the pack with Lagarde de Broy, yellow silks of Raymond Bien, who's not been seen since August of 2023. And the first one to lose touch is Prince de Lorne. Heading towards the home turn at this stage, Calisto de Noord now assumes control of the lead. Picks it up and goes on by 3 to 4 lengths. They're angling very wide here. They're all chasing the favourite with 3:50 to go. Calisto de Noord can see the winning line and is 6 lengths.

lengths ahead of Baron de Flaun, down the center, Keen Lady, running on La Rose Noire, and then Kerman Shah, but Callisto de Nord is surely home and dry here, bounding away for a first win on the flat. Storming home. Callisto de Nord beats Baron de Flaun in second place. A long way back to Keen Lady, La Rose Noire, and Raymond Bien. Callisto de Nord, a runaway winner from 13. Big run from Baron de Flaun at a big price. Third went to the 9, Keen Lady, and fourth the 3.

0: Okay, so runners look like they're getting over there to the start with plenty of time. We're still about 20 seconds away from a jump for race 11. Everyone's got a little eye on the Brownlow medal, and now that's all playing out. Maybe not everyone, but especially the Collingwood supporters out there. That's the only thing we're going to win this year. By the looks of it, Nick Dacos well clear from Marcus Bontempelli, which was, I think, the expectation that Whisper Nicky Dacos might be claiming the Brownlow medal, the Chaz Brownlow medal tonight. And they are about to move in now for race number 11 here. This one over the 5.95. We've got runners up behind the start. Still no sign of a move up as yet. We shouldn't be too far away. This is the 11th of a 12 race card. Back here racing Thursday night. Heats of the Bendigo Cup this weekend. That'll be a terrific series. Always is the Bendigo Cup. It's always a deep series as well. Looking forward to seeing how that one plays out over the weekend with the Bendigo Cup the following week. $1 million chase is just everywhere at the moment. Noticing the Vics have made their way up to Bulleye, qualifying for that regional final this week. The off the charts and the Storm Hustlers of the world. Now we've got a starting signal. They move in. 11th race, and the last look at the board here. It's 2.15 handsome ratio. He's expected to be right up there from the inside draw. Last one placed in. A few hopes in this race, and they're set for dispatch now. 11th of the 12 racer here at Sandown. The green light switched on. The lure commencing its journey for the second last time tonight, and the favourite's in red. Away in racing, he was a little bit slow, Handsome Ratio, and poor Georgie flew out to lead. Handsome Ratio got a nice, clean inside run, straight to second, two lengths away. Miss Sparkle's now into the action third, and she's in a stalking position, about three lengths away, zipping Una, a length and a half Dark Miracle. Universe is back at the end, and now starting to dive up on the inside. So Handsome Ratio led, Miss Sparkle's gets to second, she's now threatening danger, a length and a half away. Then poor Georgie and zipping Una turn. Handsome Ratio led. Miss Sparkles moves up. They drive to the line, and Handsome Ratio's going to kick and win. Handsome Ratio got there by a head from Miss Sparkles in a stirring go. Three lengths away, third zipping Una, and then Universe from poor Georgie. Last in Dark Miracle, 34.78 was the time. Favourite had to really dig the heels in, and that is exactly what he's done late. Number one, he fends off Miss Sparkles, who was gallant on the outside. She was always going to finish it off fast when she got that nice run through initially. It'll be one from two, the 8th, 3rd zipping Una
1: in the final furlong by Diamonds and James at Nace the last day. That was only 4 days ago, so it took a relatively quick turnaround, but usually with Jim Bulger horses you don't mind that. He's very keen to get them out, and under Shamie Heffernan you'd think it would be another aggressive style ride, you know, where you'll sit prominent if not make the running, and I don't think that's ever a bad thing at Listowel, so I can completely understand the market support behind him.
2: Yeah, very popular in the market. Biggest danger, as far as you're concerned?
1: On form, Williamsburg, he's ran three very nice races, rated 82. Not sure he hit the line overly strong over a mile at Cork the last day, and Magna Victoria for Joseph O'Brien, the all-conquering Joseph O'Brien, is a very well-bred horse, cost $160,000 as a yearling, and she's one to certainly keep on the right side of whether it be today or whether it be in the future. I suspect there'll be races to be won with her.
2: Yeah, drawn a little bit wide. If it's drawn a little bit of a negative, that might be it, but he ought to go very well here from stall 10 for Jim Bulger and Shamie Heffernan, your favourite for our first live race of the afternoon. The final two are coming forward, and Petrolio, one of those with the stripes there, he'll be last, and here's Jerry Hannan.
3: Loaded for the opener. And there are. They break away over 1 mile, 11 of them, the Irish EBF Median Size Series Maidens and the Smullen Series. It is Williamsburg, just edging it in the early stages from Melchizedek. They're attended by Dawnmore, close-up Petroleum on the inside, Celestial Heights. Magna Victoria is next, and they're followed by Alfredo Delgado as they continue down the back straight. with and out of advantage. Williamsburg from Celestial Heights, gone between them is Petrolio, while they're out in the course is Dawn Moore. They're followed by Alfredo Delgado with King Christoph alongside, and they're followed to halfway by Ocean Phoenix, then Magna Victoria. Melchizedek is fading fast, and then Sonic Sabiha as they come past the halfway stage. Professor Finnegan is well off them. Dawn Moore picks it up from Williamsburg, followed by Celestial Heights, a couple of lengths to Petrolio, then King Christoph and Alfredo Delgado is next. They're followed by Ocean Phoenix. Nudged along is Magna Victoria, then Melchizedek and Sonic Sabiha. It's Dawn Moore and Jamie Heffernan. Driven along in second is Williamsburg and Luke McAteer. Moving on from in third, Celestial Heights and James Ryan, and then Petrolio and King Christoph past the two. And it is Dawn Moore the leader from Williamsburg second, as they've a foot and a half left to go, and it is Dawn Moore extending the advantage.

0: Christoph and is stopping Donmar.
1: Yes, dramatic stuff in our first race of the day, and coming through to win in Magna Victoria. Declan McDonagh on board for Joseph O'Brien. Dunmore, one would imagine, went very short in running. He was a short price favourite going into the race, but he seemed to lose concentration when he was out on his own.

0: still got another 20 or 30 metres to arrive at the start here for race number 13, or more specifically, Q Straight Extra One, as we like to call it on the tab. Reserves are not needed here. 9 and 10 are out. Lone Pilot's our new favourite. 240 ahead of Flames Return. It was favourite this afternoon after good support. It's 260. Then we go to 650 Nando Watch. And no support whatsoever for my on top of Loving Jess. Gee, I think $8 is good odds. I think she can push forward tonight. I think her chances are better than the $8, but the market's against her. Supreme Commander's at 12 and Malitz is at 14 out to 18. Lone Pilot has a really good claim, you'd think. Only won the one from 9, but can run in the 16 sevens and eights pretty consistently. Loving Jess has a PB of 16.75, but importantly, can begin. She has been a bit hit and miss at the start of late, but her best beginning would see her racing on the pace for a long way. Flames Return looks well drawn out there. And there's another runner that can run in the 16.8s, if that's where they land up. But anyway, it's 2.30 Lone Pilot, box 3. Racing Lone Pilot jump third off box 7, crashing in with Supreme Commander. Loving Jess is back mid-pack. Off the inside, Zabdon Skippy's in front, joined by Nando Watch, who race to the lead. Lone Pilot out after it. Then between them would have been Supreme Commander. And in the middle, it's Lone Pilot. Lone Pilot blouses them all. Lone Pilot blouses the Flames Return, I think, will get up for second. Third, that will probably go to Nando Watch, who looked the winner with 50 to go. Supreme Commander likely fourth. Then in behind them would have been Aces Rose with Zabdon Skippy, Malitz, and the market drift was right with Loving Jess back at the tail. 3.827. Three Lone Pilot gets the cash for Kerry Perrott and Norma.
1: Second, joint share of third is Down by the River and French Trip. A length and a half, Land of the Rising Sun. Pinot Grigio, red and white silks back to the inside, followed by Roller the Viking, one out and back. And that leaves Q Wing, and that's anchored 13 lengths off this leader. Painting the picture past the 900 is Capsaicin, and a decent picture by 3 from Lucky Dollar. On the outside, French Trip sits in third, Down by the River. Just buys his time to the inside past the 8 peg. As they're going really quick there, the inside standard lights up green. 23.46 the last 400, the first 400, 21.83. And it's Capsaicin doing the buying and the bidding, looking to go all the way, gun to tape. Cornering in second, French Trip. Lucky Dollar, Down by the River. Extreme inside, Land of the Rising Sun now being asked to fetch. He's got 3 lengths to make up. It's still Capsaicin onto the final 250. French Trip, Lucky Dollar, Narina Trogon's warming up on the outside. It's still Capsaicin, the one they got to overhaul. Capsaicin enjoys the length lead. Narina Trogon is starting to eat into the lead, but he's hanging around, and Capsaicin pulls it more out to win it. Narina Trogon, Roller the Viking, and then Down by the River. Capsaicin sets some really good fractions in front, and that's where he'll stay. So winner's box bound from the start. Number 5, Capsaicin. Well done to the Hollywood Racing nominee Anthony Del Pesh. And this individual fires away. He loves to blaze a trail. That's how he does it best. And number 5, Capsaicin, a 6-year-old son of Canford Cliffs, bred by Ridgemont Highlands. Stuart Ferry, Sean Veal. From in second, Narina Trogon. Roller the Viking, Down by the River. Number 5, Capsaicin, will become a 5-time winner from 22 lifetime appearances. Fourth to his 1-0 last time out, and gets back into the winner's enclosure. Yellow and purple silks down the centre. Capsaicin from the barrier out the box. He jumped and he went a good lick throughout. And Sean Veal just keeps him up to the task at hand. Coming to the 200, Narina Trogon just seemed to run around for a couple of strides, was making some good progress. But Capsaicin will capitalise with those front-running tactics.

0: 5671. Those are the numbers that you're going to need. A lovely, strong front running ride from Sean Veal. Second, Arena Trogon. A lovely run despite rolling around a bit in the closing stages. Lovely to see.
1: Okay, runners just arriving at the start on the back of Scottsville. We get back to Australia with the last at Sandown Park to round out Monday night racing here. Favourites in box number 2, Aston Tarzan, was a powerful winner a couple of starts ago at Sale, was able to really find the line. Comes into this as the runner to beat from box number 2 at $1.55, so it's a lean price. It's the clear favourite though. $6 now, Moraine Damien, $6 about Winter Goes, and Rapido Ninja also at $6, was second at Warrigal 2 starts ago, then down the track behind a smart one at Horsham. Moyara Conk beaten a long way. So this two round out proceedings, the last, the Scalacci at stud, take out the 5, a vacant box, field of 7, and the field now about to be loaded away. This is the last of a 12 racer on a Monday night, and the starting signal now flashing away. Aston Tarzan winning here 4 starts ago, defeating Biolante. Does have initial speed, maybe a little bit of a flat spot mid-race, and then grinds home. Looks a good chance of being on pace from the low draw. Winter Goes probably one that can ride the speed early. Set to jump the lucky last. They're all in. Off and racing, Aston Tarzan midfield away, starting to drive through. Moraine Damien went out fast. He's going to go through and lead from Rapido Ninja, getting to second. Winter Goes squeezing up near the inside, and then Blazing Blue Eyes, who drives up on the paint and makes a run at them. A break then to Aston Tarzan. Fave's going to need to be good from here. Then keen on Kevin, My Mark Go. Moraine Damien slipped away. 3 lengths, Blazing Blue Eyes, who looks the only danger. And then Winter Goes, but Moraine Damien doing it well. Still a length and a half, and Moraine Damien got home. Moraine Damien by a length and a half will beat Blazing Blue Eyes third. Winter Goes just from Aston Tarzan. And then well back keen on Kev, Rapido Ninja and My Margot. So it'll be number 1, Moraine Damien, straight through off the inside draw, and has been able to lead all of the way. It's been a nice effort, straight to the front initially, and from there, they weren't getting near. Number 1, Moraine Damien for Brianna Robertson-Leach, 5.14 early, 19.15 down the back, 29.97.
2: She now goes second favourite, 6.2-1, 9.45, 5.2-1. 4-1 is 2, Ballybrennan Tim. Down the field in his 2 runs so far, stays in D5. Hasn't yet put together a solid effort, getting away well with a clear journey round. It's 7's bar. 2-1 favourite 6, Royston Rubble. 9.45, Aurora Slippy. 5-2-1, Long Ago Fardo. Bricker Price is the rest. Hares running 137. And they're off. 6 away quickly, Royston Rubble. 3 moving up the centre, Hatmore Stocky, and 1 on the rail, Long Ago Fano. Into the bend, Trap 3's a faller. 6-1 from 4, then came 2-5 at the end. 1 round the inside, cut the corner. 6 for 4 in between them. It's Trap 1 up towards the line. 1 beat 6. And 4 third. Six and four, Long Ago Fardo. Makes it 3 wins in his last 6 starts. And the first sprint win since last March. Takes the 137 for Mr. SJ Ford.
3: £2 higher mark. The 4th time in his last 6 starts that he's finished second. And he's had 9 runner-up finishes since his last win at Pontefract in June of last year.
4: Number 3, Horse Story, hadn't won for ages before winning in a classified race at Ayr in August. And she goes in heavy ground.

0: for his stable debut at Mostova 9 days ago, where he only beat two home, and he's also unproven on heavy ground. But the Yard have done very well with their recruits from across the Irish Sea, with the likes of Saxon Grace, Is She Now, and Eagle's Whistle, who have all won three times for Dara this year.
1: And like all Dara's horses, Harley Bolt looks magnificently turned out and led up by his partner as well. Horses in the paddock ahead of our opener.
2: And we've got a pretty strong favourite here in the shape of Little Ted, Jake Dixon riding. And he features as evens now, having been 5-4. Hoss 3-4-1. 15-2 April Diamonds. Toy Soldier 8-1. Daring Leader is 9-1. It's 12's Milbuie. And that's in from 16's. It's one of the two front runners in the race. Daring Leader the other one. And 12-1 Halley Bob. And Little Ted, strong in the market, even money, and bang on that mark on the exchange as well. They're at the start. Here's Gordon.
3: Yeah, Little Ted, as you were saying, Ed, running for the umpteenth time today. I think he comes into the category of legend.
0: He certainly does. 106th start, only his second visit to Hamilton Park, and he's a very warm order at the top of the market, Gordon. Certainly in terms of his recent form, you can't really argue it's a modest race, and the Prince's handicap for horses rated 0-55. But you do get the impression that at what age is he now? 9 years young, Little Ted, that I think you just have a suspicion of just quite how much he wants it. He had a good opportunity at Ayr just last week at the Ayr Gold Cup Festival and didn't look the most keen to go through with it, I thought, Gordon. So for all that he's on a handy enough mark, he's actually dropped to a career low mark here, 49. He's £2 below the mark with which he finished, from which he finished second to Little Ted at Ayr on the opening day of the Ayr Gold Cup meeting. He may well win, Gordon, but he'll do it without any of my money on it. I couldn't back a horse that's finished second 9 times since his last win at even money.
3: I can't help thinking that Hostelry will go well again. She's been in decent form. That win at Ayr in August was her first win for ages. That was in classified stakes. The visor was on for the first time. It was on next time when she didn't run so well, and the cheek pieces are back on.
0: Yeah, well, her mark had fallen the best part of a stone and a half, hasn't it? Her last win last year in August of last year was off 68, took that massive fall in the waist to drop into that classified race to get her head in front when she had the visor on for the first time. She had Milbuie about 2.5 lengths in behind. She hasn't been in quite as good a form, she was in quite as good a form next time at Mossborough, but that was a good run last time at Beverley, back up in trip. She had the cheap pieces back on, which she's worn for plenty of success in the past. She handles this kind of ground as well, so pretty versatile, but she's got a win on heavy ground to her name, and she's got a good record at this track, Gordon. 2 wins and 2 second-place finishes from 8 previous visits, so I think all things considered, that was at those prices, that would be where my fiver would be going, I think, Gordon. I think she's looks pretty much assured to run her race.
3: I agree with that. And April Diamond still unexposed, having just her 8th start today after the maiden handicap win last time.
0: Yeah, she's a 5-year-old who, of course, only made her racecourse debut in April this year, so she's obviously had one or two issues, maybe just very, very weak and backward, but the step up to 7 furlongs seemed to be very much helpful for her last time. She's often been slowly away from the gaze, but not at Carla last time, where she scored that breakthrough win in that maiden handicap. She's been off for 5 weeks since. She steps up to a mile. If you look at her pedigree, she's not certain to stay, but her run style suggests she's well worth a crack at it for all that she's unproven on soft, heavy ground.
3: The last to come forward is Milbuie. Late support for Milbuie into 91 from 16s, like yesterday. Our commentator's Darren Owen.
4: Good afternoon, everybody. Good afternoon to you, Bruni and Ed. The last one goes in, the well-supported Milbuie at prices. All in. And they're off. Toy Soldier was the last one to break. Milbuie first astride, gets going with a lead of just over a length over Little Ted, and then Daring Leader in third place, followed by Hostelry and Halley Bob. April Diamond second last, and Toy Soldier is the trailer in this Racing TV Apprentice Handicap. So they're rounding the loop, and the leader is Milbuie. Milbuie in the hands of William Pyle leads by a good couple of lengths now to Little Ted, and then a half length away to Daring Leader Black Sleeves, the orange and green of Hostelry on the inside, the blue and yellow stripes of Halley Bob. The last two, the rail runner is Toy Soldier, and alongside that one, April Diamond in the grey and pink jacket. Well grouped at the top of the hill, they're turning in 5.5 furlongs to gallop from here, and it is

0: Bowie turns in front. Leads by around about a length and a half to Little Ted and Daring Leader. Then Hostelry Halley Bop is to the right. Toy Soldier held up in the hands of Alexi Clarkson. And then April Diamond Cara Duke. So running down the hill half a mile out, and Mill Bowie is still in front. Daring Leader still in second place. Little Ted is up along the inside. Halley Bop out wide. Hostelry is joined by Toy Soldier and April Diamond. Well bunched, 3 furlongs left to go. Mill Bowie being pushed along. Daring Leader now staking a claim. Little Ted looking for a way through. Halley Bop there has certainly got a clear passage. Heading now towards the last quarter of a mile. Daring Leader's the one going, trying to go for home with Mill Bowie on the inside. Halley Bop trying on the outside to get on terms with those two. And then between horses is Little Ted, being followed by Hostelry, and out wide is Toy Soldier, all to play for, and the gap is open for Little Ted at the furlong marker. It's Little Ted, Mill Bowie, Daring Leader, Toy Soldier down the outer. Little Ted now in front, going towards the finish. It is Little Ted in control in the hands of Jake Dixon. Little Ted wins. Mill Bowie holds on for second. Hostelry, then Daring Leader. They're followed by Toy Soldier, Halley Bop, and April Diamond.
1: Little Ted then wins for the 10th time in his long career, the 9th time on grass. He's got one win on the all-weather, and he's been in fairly decent form. He bumped into Stoic Poet, winning for the first time in his career at Ayr at the Big Ayr Gold Cup Festival just 3 days ago. Mill Bowie, the long-time leader, has finished second, an honourable second as well, because the race did develop into a bit of a sprint, and Hostelry was third, Ed with Daring Leader in fourth. So one of the 9-year-olds in the race wins it.

Runners are loading forwards here for our upcoming contest at Angers. Race 7 on the card. Half the field gone in here for this 2,100-meter handicap. The betting is headed by number 6, Livry. Market leader for Jean-Claude Rouget and Christian Demuro. At 4.3 is just in advance of the 5, Saint-Aquilan. Justin Madame in the saddle heads the market at, second in the market at 4.7. So there isn't actually a great deal to choose between them. We've only got a handful of runners to move into the stalls, so we're not too far away from being set for action. Quite solid in the market here is number 2, Wadalere. 7.3 hasn't really deviated in that price and is still out the back, in fact, that runner. Number 8 as well. Zanita in blue and red colours.

0: get set. Who will complete the lineup, and we are ready for action. Stand by. Handler crawls away from the front. A long hold, they're off and racing. They jump away, Lavond into the outside, didn't get the best of brakes. May have been just a little bit on the back as the gates crashed open, but they get away over 2,100 metres. Early speed coming from Santa Kilan in the black jacket with the red stars. Also, Wadalere is right up there in red and blue, and another one in red, Guardian, is there more towards the inside. Also inside, Ralph Olivery, white jacket with the purple cap, is just hunting them up in fourth position. Mr. Winner, in a hooped jacket, very pale colours, is racing in advance of Get Set. Chicho Boy, who runs the fence, a yellow with the stars. A bit wider of those, one or two starting to make up a bit of ground, a couple of them going quite keenly, as Valikova on the wide outside is one of those rather free-going. Looking a bit further towards the rear, Dahlia Mix, only got a couple behind at the moment. La Pelémoise is one of those. Also towards the tail, Excessiveness in a spotted coloured jacket at the back marker is Lavandin after that very awkward start to the contest. They're heading beyond halfway, and Santa Kilan under Augustus Madamet has the advantage here. Chose the way by a length and a half from Livery, who runs the rail in second spot, but a white on the face. Guardian, red and white colours, is there as well. They're being tracked in turn by Wadalere and Mr. Winner. Get Set still on the scene to the outside, and Dahlia Mix on the running round. Checks, another one in pale colours, creeping into it. Chicho Boy lost a few places as Valikova back down towards the outside. The stripes, still towards the back of the order, is La Pelémoise. Also towards the tail is Zanita. Excessiveness ridden along, and still Lavandin in rear. They're coming for home.
1: It's into $1.20 now. Skinny enough. Edith Aces is $6.50 on the second line. Two to Longevity at $8.50. Zara's Comet 12. Luna Lil 41. Jag the Joker 51. Late scratching 5. Dynamic.
0: Well, it's Santa Kilan has the advantage here. Wadalere, Valikova, Get Set. Dahlia Mix is a busy finish here to the line. Get Set and Dahlia Mix on the bob. Very close. Get Set, Dahlia Mix very tight indeed. Valikova.
1: $1.20, box 6, Hipping Admiral. Prohibitive odds on Winx Odds, this last favourite for Andrew Webb. Green light, and the green's our favourite. And away, Zipping Admiral away about third. Got a little bit of a bump off Edith Aces after the start, but now hits the lead with 150 to go. Going with a two to Longevity, checking. Wally's Boy, Jag the Joker, down the outside, Edith Aces, Zara's Comet. The last good thing is home. Zipping Admiral, 2¾ on the line. Edith Aces, second, third, two to Longevity, fourth, Zara's Comet. Fifth goes to Wally's Boy. Sixth was Luna Lil, and Jag the Joker back at the tail, around 16 and 5. A hot run and late at night. The well-backed short price favourite, Zipping Admiral, goes on to the line for an easy victory. Andrew Webb, Michelle Holsworth, Zach Manelling, Zipping Pearson. 6-3-4-8. 3 second Edith Aces, Chris and Paul Supple, Kinloch Prey, Champagne Rose. 4 third, two to Longevity, Lena Langmaid, Aussie Infrared, two to time. Out of the 8, Zara's Comet. 6-3-4-8. Time is confirmed at 16:54. 6:45 and a strong 10:09 home.
2: This could go many ways, this race, couldn't it? Green Kite, Julian Petropalo on board, is third in and quite strong in the market.
3: Yeah, definitely. You can understand why for Kevin Coleman. Julian Petropalo having a decent time of things as well. She is a nine race maiden, or he is a nine race maiden, should I say, but has been kind of in decent form in recent times. Second at Leopardstown 3 starts ago. Was only beaten a length over 7 at Cork the last day as well. So that can be marked up because he met trouble in running, hit the line pretty strong, and certainly gained optimism for a step back up to a mile on this occasion.
2: Yeah, there's one just playing up down there. We think it's number 4, Whiskey and Beer. Never a good combo. In without the jockey, who's Adam Brown Souza. No, sorry, Adam Brown Souza is on Fullard. That's Jack Cleary. On Whiskey and Beer, but the horse has gone in all right, and Jack will climb into the stanchion and get on board very shortly. Just give you an update on the exchanges. Salamando is favourite, 7-2. This is a 9-2 Majestic King and Green Kite. Next in after that, but it's got a real open look to it, this handicap. Let's go back to Gary.

0: Thank you, guys. Yes, plenty of them you can make a case for in this contest. Whiskey and beer. I'm not sure whether they managed to get him in yet or not, but he's a locally trained individual, Whiskey and Beer, and I'm sure he'll probably have been targeted at Listowel. Had a run at Cork there 12 days ago, which no doubt will have brought him forward fitness-wise, but still difficult to work up a huge amount of enthusiasm for his chance. Just going in there is number 11. That's one of the more interesting ones. Certainly completely unexposed. Stellar view for Henry de Bromhead. It's got a good draw on handicap debut today as well. Coming out of stall two, Conor Cusack, as we're just saying on Extra, has ridden a couple of winners in these colours for the stable lately as well on Starflow, who followed up his Cork success at Dundalk, I should say, the other day. So what have we got? Still four or five at the back. They include Summer Snow. Hopefully we'll see a bit more from her today. Definitely on a dangerous mark if she can recapture some of her old sparkle for Peter Lawler, who's very much in the mix to win the gain horse feeds to the tune of €5,000. If this mare can put up a bold show, she's going to be the last to load.
1: Summer Snow drawn five. On a bit. Dead off. The final leg of the gain, the advantage series handicap, is over a mile. It is Fela, Buttermere Ridge together, footed by Majestic King. In between them, a storm reverted, footed on settling down by Summer Snow. After the grey is Little Miss P, then Zadamando instead of you and Green Kite. Whiskey and Beer next, and then Red Hugh O'Donnell. We Go Together is in company with Vlova now in a white cap, followed by that one's stable companion, Local Lad. And at the tail is Galley Point. Heading towards the final five furlongs, and it is Buttermere Ridge, and on the inside, Majestic King. They go on to lead. Phelan, Summer Snow, then Storm Reverted, Little Miss P and Zadamando, two lengths to Stellar View as they reach the halfway stage. Then Green Kite and Whiskey and Beer and Red Hugh O'Donnell. We Go Together next, and then Vlova, Local Lad and Galley Point. Majestic King edges ahead from Buttermere Ridge, followed by Summer Snow and Phelan. Taking closer order as Zadamando's gone fifth, and then Little Miss P, two and a half lengths to Storm Reverted, then Green Kite, pushed along as Stellar View, then Red Hugh O'Donnell and Whiskey and Beer next. The final four, We Go Together, Vlova, Local Lad and Galley Point. It's Majestic King and Dan King who lead with two furlongs to go, being followed by Buttermere Ridge and Summer Snow, then Phelan Zadamando as they race towards the final furlong. And out in front is Majestic King, being followed by Phelan Zadamando, and then Buttermere Ridge and Summer Snow and Storm Reverted, Green Kite and Little Miss P. But out clear is Majestic King. The races for minors, Majestic King and Dan King have stolen it. Zadamando second, Buttermere Ridge third.
2: Oh, Majestic King's made all from stall one, as predicted by Andrew here in the studio. He was pretty keen on this horse going forward and taking advantage of his draw, and Daniel King has done just that on number six, Majestic King. Closers couldn't really get involved. 7-2, the returned price. Dennis Hogan, the trainer. Well done to Andrew. Leicester. Opening contest from there this afternoon is the 159. It's a mile nursery. And Piquinita is 5-2 joint favourite with another encore. Cutie Boy is 9-2. It's 11-2 Agitator. That's in from 10s. It's quite well backed, Agitator. Then you've got Golden Couture 7s and 9-1 parading. That's the betting. Here's Nick with Dave.
3: Thanks very much, Angus. Yes, looking forward to this. Another encore for the Inform Lewis Edmonds. Harry Charlton gave a fair word about this horse going to nursery company. Dave, you're on Cutie Boy to follow up from Bath.
4: Yeah, has the penalty for that All the Way win last time. Should mention Golden Couture, who came home really well at Epsom and goes up to a mile on nursery debut here today.
3: And wild chatter to Harry, he certainly wouldn't have put you off. Hand of God for the Cambridgeshire on Saturday. He shares some really good memories of that, likes of Blue Monday. And Cap Jalika, who won a 40-runner race, I think it was that year. That's all to look forward to on Racing TV this Saturday, as we have seven fast approaching at Leicester. Good afternoon in the sunshine. Sir Richard Hoyles.
5: Yeah, good afternoon, Nick. Yeah, that 40-runner reminder gave me broke back and cold sweats. Last one for QT Boy. All in for the HSBC UK Agriculture Nursery Handicap. Six runners leave the stalls. Parading was a little bit slow into stride, deliberately restrained as QT Boy is allowed to stride on early. They have around about a furlong and a half before they'll encounter the bend. So QT Boy racing keenly with another encore in white and red crossing over to sit outside the leader in second. Agitator shares third place with the yellow and black colours of Pequenita. And the last two, a couple of lengths to Golden Couture, and out of the back straight, Parading is last of all. So it's the Bath winner, QT Boy, who leads them round the bend by a length from another encore in white and red in second. Agitator on the running rail as the leader just hangs off the fence slightly. In fourth place, in yellow and black, is Pequenita, and the last two, Golden Couture and Parading. QT Boy, William Carson, tight grip of the reins, horse keen and enthusiastic on the turn into the straight, and we're reaching the halfway stage. So QT Boy leads another encore on the running rail. Agitator is third. In fourth place, Pequenita in the yellow and black colours. Then racing in fifth is Golden Couture, and still held up is Parading, still tightly bunched. They're now making the climb towards the final 2.5 furlongs. QT Boy with another encore moving through to challenge. Pequenita is pulled out to hold every chance. Agitator off the rails, then Golden Couture, and still last of all is Parading. Another encore goes to the front, passing the two. Immediately faces a challenge from Pequenita. Agitator bumps Golden Couture, then QT Boy, but it's another encore who still holds sway with a furlong to go. In second place, Pequenita. Agitator is staying on towards the outside. Another encore. Pequenita, a persistent challenger, hasn't got by yet and isn't going to do so. Another encore, another winner for Lewis Edmonds. In second place, Pequenita. Racing in third was Agitator, Golden Couture, Parading and QT Boy.
3: The ones the market expected to come to the fore certainly did so. 9-4 favourite in the end. Another encore win, Spec Hampton. Harry Charlton, who gave us a good word for this horse prior. Lewis Edmonds, as Richard said in commentary, continues what is a very, very good spell. He said on Saturday that
1: a horse that won last time, beating one on Bandit. So again, we did say to the punters that it's a tough race. It's the rest of the card was difficult. Even a horse, so when you're taking your quartets, you've got to include a horse like Beach Palace as well for Tinus Kerika. Muzieni gets the ride, and a horse that was tightened up from that last run, and it was a fair last run, reverts to the turf now, and let's see, it's one to consider for back end of quartets. I see the official winning form actually, James Rich, who's the tipster there, he gets Beach Palace, he tips Beach Palace to win, so that's interesting to note that. But a tricky race, all in all, is about 3 minutes to get bets on. I see the 13 is the weak tote favourite, that's lunch money. I think if you structure a quartet correctly, you can get the cash here.
6: Yeah, absolutely. There's quite a bit of money to be made in this race. I've gone Box Swingers, numbers 1, 3 and 12. I've included two roughies, numbers 1 and 3, along with a horse that I really, really like in this race, number 12, French Warlord. I had a good look at this race. He is a horse who has only had 4 runs to date. He is a 4-year-old. He's likely raced. He was given an official mark of 72, and he won off that last time out, beating One Pepper. Unfortunately, we didn't get to see One Pepper today. If we did, I think he would have been a winner in race number one. But be that as it may, he'll be back. This horse, the handicapper did not penalize him, so he remains on a mark of 72. I think he's very well treated, number 12, French Warlord. I think he's got rating points in hand. He is a smashing-looking colt for MJ Orendal and Desiree D'Andrada and Scott Gaskell, Rajan and Mala Naidu. They own this horse in partnership, and he's got a lot of upside to him. He is a horse that did win at the course. He did run second at the course behind a horse horse who they hold in high regard. That is Give Me a Fireball, a horse who did Frank his own piece of form. There's been a number of winners from that form line as well. So I think he's going to run a huge race. And I'm actually surprised that he's gone out 6-1, 13-2 in the market. It looks an even better price, number 12, French Warlord. So I think he's a horse that they all need to beat. I know he is straight out the maidens, but in a class 5, taking on horses who are well exposed, and you've got a horse who's got so much of improvement to come. He is the unknown quantity. Yes, he's got 61 on the back, but he's a big horse. He'll be able to carry the weight. Number 1 Connoisseur, 52 kgs on the back. He's drawn right up that inside running rail. Atandiwe Mkutwa has ridden him at his last two. He was very keen on the way down to the gate, but he moved nicely to the start. And at 16.40 and 2.70, he could be a nice swinger inclusion on the basis of his last two over 1,200 meters. And he'll enjoy these underfoot conditions, especially for a horse that would be better over further. And then number 3, Beach Palace. Have a look at his form in the wet. 11 runs, 3 victories. All three wins to date have come when the conditions have been soft. So Beach Palace, another horse that may want a bit further. He looked well. Freaky's horse in the previous run, a super race, back in second. This horse is second up after layoff. He's on a mark where he's going to be competitive, that of 63. Muzi is the man who's got the best tune out of him. He's ridden him 11 times for 2 victories and 3 thirds. And I just thought that Beach Palace could be one to be in the shake-up at around 3.50 a place. Number 1 has gone place favorite at 1.70.
7: Yeah, that's Connoisseur. Lovely to see him still enjoying his racing. Connoisseur, he gave up a few in different runs, but his last 2 efforts have showed that he's on the comeback trail, Connoisseur. There's no doubt the closing statement is that all the money, all the gamble in the race is for one horse and one horse only. That's number 2, Gorgeous Guy. The clock says due. They should start loading any time now. Sheldon's our man.

Ianamello is about to pop aboard. Runners milling around behind the gates. 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Class 5, 1200 metres. Number 2, Gorgeous Guy, has found the money from, I think, 14 to 1. Drop right down in the ratings. Loves the course and distance. A lot of plus size to Gorgeous Guy. It's the apprentice, Nizan Koboan, takes the 4 kgs off. And if you go back in the form lines, Who Blinked, Wild Justice, Fortis Sophia, just to mention a few. If he's going to win again, today could be the day for Gorgeous Guy in picture. He's ready to rock and roll. French Warlord looked magnificent on the way down to the start. As Rahil mentioned, his rating, he could be way better than that rating as a 4-year-old French Warlord. Lion's Eye number 11, another one that can be included as the loading process has begun. One Irish Rover, Connoisseur, Lion's Eye, Purple Cap, Yellow Star, Tipperary, Grew of Ice. Born of Fire, Rock Music to step up, Gorgeous Guy to 2, Autumn Rush is an 8, Lunch Money Skyrocket, gates 13, 14 and French Warlords in 12, 1200 metres, Lunch Money a little bit awkward out the gates. Gorgeous Guy jumped well to the inside. Beach Palace, orange sleeves and caps on speed. Connoisseur towards the inside. Tipperary's down the middle. Rock Music Extreme outside. And Born of Fire's also right there. There's a leading vicinity of 6 of them as going down towards the 800 meter marker. In behind these, One Irish Rover. Then we have Skyrocket towards the outside. Lion's Eye, Purple Cap, Grew of Ice, 2 lengths away, Autumn Rush, French Warlord, about third to last on the right-hand side, just in behind runners. Lunch Money's dropped out of it. As they come to the final 400 now, Gorgeous Guy asked to run, Tipperary now looks to move in. Rock Music on the extreme outside, and Born of Fire is running a big race. And Born of Fire hits the front now, coming to the 200. Rock Music is running around. Lion's Eye, down the inside, Tipperary. Born of Fire going great guns the last 100, and French Warlords running on. Rock Music lace on in the afternoon as they come to the line. 9, Born of Fire from the 10 and 2nd, Rock Music. We're looking for French Warlord in photos with the minor positions. Now this individual, Born of Fire, has kept them all at bay. Shelton, Elrico, Sasingi, and continues to fire away in front. We'll get those minors confirmed in a moment. Moved in for the

0: Elimination. Rock music was running around. French warlord getting into it. But it's going to be number nine the win. Glenn Cotson. Jimmy Burgess. The Socrat. 69 days off the track. Number nine goes into the frame. From the 10, then number four.
1: Maybe six of those, which tend to be our weekends and bank holidays. Ladies' Day being the biggest one where this place will be absolutely rammed. But on 20, 22 of our race days, we'll have 50% of our people will be owners and trainers. That's where we want to focus our future, our TV deal, our education of horses for the future. That's where we see ourselves. We have a feeder course that develops young horses and gets horses ready for the big stuff.
2: Louise, when it comes to feedback, I always think whatever the industry, particularly if you're working with members of the public, you're going to generally know about it when things don't always go well. I would love to think off the back of this, people are going to come back and say, actually, give feedback and give it positively as well.
3: Yeah, I think that's been a big part of the accreditation work that we've been doing as the Racehorse Owners Association, looking at the gold standard and what owners can expect. Mm. And the feedback is mixed. But what we find is it's not big things, it's the little things that add up. So when you're walking around the facilities that David and the team have worked on here, you can see all the elements, the coffee, the location, the engagement, the ability to really feel part of it, and that feedback will no doubt come flowing in, so it's great.
2: Right, how many people are we expecting today? Decent sized fields, I'm sure plenty of them have heard that you get a good feed when you come here as well.
1: I would say today we're going to probably have 120 owners, right, to 150 owners. These September meetings tend to get a lot of Arab-owned horses, so they're not coming. We can have 300 here on a race, and we've got to make sure the facilities are big enough to be as strong as our busiest days. So about 150-ish today, I would say, in total.
2: And the last thing, I was just thinking, because you do race, you don't really get that time to switch off here, do you? You know, with respect to some of the older, the bigger courses that just have their summer period or they have their winter period, you're on the go all the time. So to be able to sort of update, innovate, kick on, can't have been that easy.
1: This is the final piece of the puzzle. We refurbished the hostel over there. We spent £1 million on the weighing room recently. I'd like to think now nearly all our facilities are up to where they need to be. And just look around, you know, it's frustrating we don't get bigger crowds because the race course itself is spectacular. We're just in a location that is challenging. But for owners, we're in a great place. We're in the middle of the country. Hopefully now they'll see that our commitment to them is strong and we'll get more runners because that's what everybody wants.
2: David, Louise, thank you so much for joining us. I did have a coffee in there earlier. They're pretty good. Look, thank you so much, and well done with everything that you've achieved.
1: Thank you very much.
4: Thank you.
5: Right, a two-year-old race then for race two here at Hamilton Park. Five furlong stalls against the stands rails, and it is a maiden. There's only five of them. Here is number five, Ed, Queen of Tears, and she's already had a run.
6: She has, and she finished a remote last as six on debut at Beverley. That was when she was sent off as a 50-1 shot 6 weeks ago. Very different ground here. An unknown for Queen of Tears, who's by Star Spangled Banner out of a mare who won on good ground.
5: Next, the most experienced member of the party, number two, My Jove Grace. Price rose from what, €1,000 as a yearling to $70,000 as a breezer.
6: Yeah, absolutely. Yeah, as you say, most experienced runner Gordon. She sets the standard on her last time out effort when second to an odds on favourite at Mossham, where she came home well, having been outpaced early on. She tackles very different ground here. Three runs so far on good to firm, good and good, but certainly the stiffer nature of this track promises to suit if she handles conditions.
5: Next up is number three, Coombe Harris, who was last of five finished in fifth place at Ripon on debut.
6: Yeah, Maymass filly out of a listed winning mare. She cost £200,000 a foal, and she was well found in the market for that debut at Ripon, Gordon, where she did finish last of five, but she was keeping on under an educative hands and heels ride when she appeared to take a full step in the closing stage. She very much looked to me like the type that would improve a fair chunk for that initial experience.
5: And then the horse that finished at last of three, it happened at Chepstow, number four, Mrs. Blue.
6: Yeah, Blue Point filly, who's again out of a listed place mare. She was unfancied in the market for that debut at Chepstow, where she did finish last of three, but she was green from the gates and she wandered under pressure. Not sure that she looks suited by the undulations of that track either, Gordon. She should be more clued up here.
5: And then finally, number one, Havana Cobida, is a horse that needs to find plenty after that debut.
6: Yeah, he's gone back to the

0: saddling box has gone the pre-parade ring. Horse has had just a one start so far. A long last when sent off 100-1 for his debut over six furlongs at Chester in July. And he returns to the action here, having been gelded.
1: Yeah, just back in the pre-parade ring for some reason, number one. But there are all five horses in ahead of our second race.
2: Yes, good look at them, and down the start, beginning to load for what is a maiden over five. By Jove Grace, 6-4 joint favourite with Mrs. Blue, and it's 3-1. Kumaras, Queen of Tears is 16s, and Havana Kahiba, 100-1, having been 40s. Five go here, then in our second at Hamilton. Let's go back to Edmund Gordon.
1: Yeah, from being odds on overnight and early this morning, By Jove Grace, well, she's almost joint favourite now, Ed.
0: Yeah, she is. She does set the standard, doesn't she, on the pick of her form. She flopped at Ripon second time, but that was a much better effort last time. You'd imagine she would be much better suited by the stiffer nature of this five furlongs compared to Musselburgh, where she was outpaced before coming home strongly. But you'd have to think that money is significant for one of Ollie Sangster's two runners on the card. Mrs. Blue being the first of them, well-related, out of a listed place mare, a sister or half-sister to three winners at either six or seven furlongs. She should sharpen up markedly mentally, I think, for that performance at Chepstow.
1: Here's Darren with race two.
3: Comes the trip, and they're off. Away to the far side is Come Harris. Alongside that one, the red and white jacket of Mrs. Blue, the grey is Havana Kahiba. Just behind that one is By Jove Grace, and finally Queen of Tears. Coming on down the hill, and it is Come Harris, the leader, leads by about a length to Mrs. Blue. Break then of around about three lengths, opening up to By Jove Grace, moving into third in the light blue jacket. Havana Kahiba now drops to fourth as being rode along, and Queen of Tears also nudged along at the back. Heading now towards the halfway point, and Come Harris and Billy Garrity showing the way narrowly now to Mrs. Blue on the near side for Danny Tuddle. By Jove Grace is on the speed as well. Warren Fentiman takes By Jove Grace now to the left to unleash a challenge. Heading towards the final furlong. By Jove Grace, Mrs. Blue. Now those two are moving on from Come Harris and Queen of Tears, and a long way back is Havana Kahiba. Inside the final furlong is By Jove Grace from Mrs. Blue. By Jove Grace stretching away and will win in good style. By Jove Grace is the winner. Mrs. Blue takes second place. Third, Queen of Tears, fourth, Come Harris, and then the tailed off of Annika V.
1: Yeah, that was a good performance by what was in the end the 11-8 favourite By Jove Grace. A moderate run in between two good ones. The best one came at Musselburgh in second in that maiden behind a real hot paw, and she's tracked to speed today, and she's fairly scorched away, if you can call that, on such soft ground. Mrs. Blue second, Queen of Tears third. Coming into the dip running downhill, Ed, even on this testing ground, 43 miles an hour at one point.
0: Yeah, they were tanking along, wasn't it? Kumaras, who still looks a bit of a project going, looked to be trying to do it all in one breath here under jockey Billy Garrity. She checks out pretty tamely at the end. She needs a bit more time to settle down and just to relax into her races. I thought at this stage that Mrs. Blue was in the absolute box seat, because she settled lovely for Danny Tudhope, going along nice and in a nice relaxed manner. But By Jove Grace, who was patiently ridden by Warren Fentiman, wasn't at all worried by conceding ground to the two in front of him, switches out to the right, and she finds plenty for pressure, Gordon. We thought she'd be well suited by the stiffer nature of the minimum trip at Hamilton Park, certainly compared to Musselburgh last time. But I like the way she's lengthened. I like the way she's dug in. She just changes her legs there, but she's run out a really cosy winner. Any sort of fears about her actually on the ground? Well and truly unfounded, Gordon.
1: Yeah, just under 5 seconds slower than standard as well, and a winner that wins by 3¾ lengths in the end. Mrs. Blue through for second, Queen of Tears in third, but, well, experience in the end told, and maybe the best horse in the day is the winner. This filly trained by Richard and Peter Fahey, who had a good meeting at Ayr last week. They were amongst the winners, weren't they?
0: With the two-year-olds as well, Gordon. Yeah, just taking a little bit of time to get rolling with them this year, but they're finishing the season off strongly. I thought a little bit of promise there as well from the horse that finishes in third in the King Power colours, Queen of Tears, who wasn't nibbled out in the market, Gordon, despite showing very little on her debut. But she's certainly run better here. How much the form is worth remains open to question, but she's certainly shaped a bit better here, and she'll get a pretty lowly mark when to go into nurseries after her next run.
1: Happy scenes then, Angus, from the winner's enclosure, and quite an impressive winner of our second race, By Jove Grace.
2: Yeah, indeed. They went quite hard, I think, early on in that race. And this horse has picked up the pieces once they've stopped in front and come home really strongly. And well back too for Team Fahey. 11-8 favourite, 6-4. Mrs. Blue was second. She chased that strong pace and 5 ran. Let's have a look at the time. 101.39, 4.79 above is a better time than the one we had in the opening contest where they raced around the loop. Okay, let's go to Listowel. It's a 1 mile maiden. Storm Ready is 5-2 and 3-1 Kyogi. Casamarati is 4-1. So is Zalani. 92 Noble Irish. Quick Return 22-1. 40s and bigger than the rest. 40s a maiden. They're going a mile here. And these are 3-year-olds. Andrew Blair White, who tipped the winner of our previous race, he's still with me in the studio. And Storm Ready is an interesting one because head of the market, newcomer for Jesse Harrington, stall 15 though.
4: Yeah, exactly. You can understand that perhaps punters want to get something a little bit more unexposed on side here. And in Storm Ready, you've got an unraced Knight of Thunder gelding who is representing a combination that have had a pretty good few weeks. Related to plenty of half-decent horses as well, which would make you optimistic. He is drawn 15, which has to be a negative first time out at Listowel. But we've got a favourite here, or sorry, a second favourite now in the shape of Kyogi, who's rated 76, and Casamarati, who's rated 72. So it's not an undoable standard to aim at when it comes to making your debut, or certainly being unexposed in a maiden like this.
2: Yeah, no, it's not the strongest, is it?
4: I don't think so. Kyogi's ran an awful lot of half-decent races, especially last time out when second at Coram Park. Was only beaten a short head by Starburn Legend that day. That was the step back in the right direction, having been a little bit disappointing the previous two times, and steps up to a mile again here. On the basis of that Gordon run, you can understand why they would do that. And as I say, he brings a rating of 76, which is the standard bearer of form.
2: Yeah, indeed. Aidan O'Brien runs Noble Irish. Didn't show much on debut at Cork. An eighth, beaten 5.5 lengths, but this is a significant step up in trip now.
4: Yeah, and based on pedigree, you'd think that the step up in trip should suit. He was a little bit green and raw on his debut down in Cork. He was pretty easy to back that day. Was, I think, favourite on the morning. Went out to 13-2 by off time and wasn't knocked around by Wayne Lord. And you'd think that there would be plenty of improvement to come from Noble Irish this time round. But like a few of the other horses at the top of the betting, you've Storm Ready in 15. You've Zalani in 13, you've Noble Irish in 11. So not necessarily plum draws for those at the top of the betting.
2: Yeah, I suppose Kyogi's the one, isn't it, from stall 3, but he's exposed, isn't he? Not sure there's better to come.
4: No, well, he's probably had his chances. He's a 6-race maiden at this stage. He's knocked on the door in a couple of these maidens. Same with Casamarati, who represents Joseph O'Brien. He's had 7 goes at it. He's coming back to maiden company, having been placed in a couple of handicaps this summer. So that's the kind of scene, and that's the level you're dealing with.
2: Yeah.
4: I thought Zalani was interesting for Dermot Weld and Chris Hayes. Not seen since Navan back in late March. That was on deep, heavy ground, which wouldn't necessarily have suited. He was fifth behind Shaftesbury Avenue. Interestingly enough, the 4 horses that finished ahead of him that day are rated 84, 100, 84 and 82. So it's not maybe the worst maiden in the world. We haven't seen him since, which has obviously got to be a little bit of a concern, but he's been well backed, 4-1 into 3-1 there, and I can understand why he brings an unexposed angle himself to this race.
2: Yeah, a bit of money for Noble Irish, for Aidan O'Brien. It's 4-1 from 5s, but 11-4 Storm Ready, Kyogi 3-1, it's also 3-1 Zalani, Casamarati 4-1, it's 4-1 Noble Irish from 5s, and Private Peaceful 50s, it's 50s and then bigger the rest, bar the front 5 in the market, it's 110-1 the rest and bigger. So it really does seem to revolve around the front of the market here. Here's Gary.
5: Thank you, guys. And the favourite, Tronet White, as you guys have been discussing there in stall 15, did miss an engagement at Cork earlier this month due to ground conditions, and just bandaged on his front legs there, watching him go around the parade ring as well. Presumably he's just a horse who's had a few issues along the way, but finally going to hit the track today. Hopefully we'll get a chance to see something like his full potential on this belated debut. The Ballydoyle runner, massive horse, Noble Irish, really towered above his rivals in the parade ring. And it was a satisfactory debut effort over the 6 furlongs at Cork last time. Jumps up

0: to a mile. Another one who's got a double figure draw. Quite a few of the market principals drawn out wide here. In actual fact, Casamarati and Kyogido, who've got all the experience, are drawn more to the rail. Wonder, can they make that count? Storm Ready's amongst the last allowed. Private Peaceful, shaped okay first time up, but Killarney is the other one still to go in. We'll join Jerry Hannan for our third race.
1: Waiting on Private Peaceful is due into 17.

0: also by Quick Return. Race three is the Toten Maiden, and it is Kyogi on the inside of Storm Ready. Wider out in the course, Private Peace, Wilders in between horses, Alani and the Noble Irish, and Casamorati, Cuban Lights next on the inside of Mosel Abbey, and they're being followed by Tijuana. It's Kyogi going along with an arrow advantage from Storm Ready, followed by Noble Irish, then Zaldani, Casamorati next with Private Peaceful, and then Miss Ivor and Cuban Lights, and Motel Abbey is next, and they're followed by Tijuana, Legato, Aberfack, and then comes Quick Return and Cross Border Alliance. Coming onto the halfway stage, and they're tightly grouped. Just in front is Kyogi from Storm Ready, a break of a length to Zaldani, who moves to dispute third with Noble Irish, then Private Peaceful, followed by Casamorati and Miss Ivor, Cuban Lights, niggle along the inside of Mosel Abbey, and then Aberfack, and Legato next with Tijuana, Quick Return and Cross Border Alliance. Coming round the home turn, and it is Kyogi and Adam Caffrey, just with the edge from Storm Ready and Shane Foley in second, followed by Noble Irish, Jack Cleary on the inside of a driven Zaldani and Chris Hayes as they straighten for the final quarter. This quartet followed by Private Peaceful, and then Miss Ivor opening up from Casamorati and Cuban Lights, and they're followed by Aberfack. On to the final furlong, Kyogi's picked off by Storm Ready, Zaldani into a challenging position with less than 200 yards to go. Storm Ready with on the stand side Zaldani, it's these two going to the judge, 50 yards to go. Storm Ready, Zaldani, Noble Irish, Kyogi.
1: That's taken a fair while to get him to the track. Connections have had to be very patient, but I'm sure they'll feel it's worth the wait. Storm Ready makes a winning debut here under Shane Foley. Got across from that wide draw and was able to hold a prominent position throughout the race, and he's just managed to fend off the challenge of Zaldani, who's run well on his return from some 6 months on the sidelines. Kyogi was the one who cut out the running, and it seemed to go a sensible sort of clip here. Just looking at the splits on the way around, Kyogi had every chance, but Storm Ready took his measure about a furlong and a half from home, and then it was a case of whether Zaldani could get past. Thought at one stage he might, but full credit to the winner, ceding a little bit of experience. He's managed to cling on by about a neck, Angus.
2: Yeah, he was well found in the market despite his wide draw in 15. He's won on debut, a son of Knight of Thunder, already gelded for Jesse Harrington. And Shane Foley, Zaldani, ran well in second. Andrew Fenson, Zaldani, and the horse didn't let him down. And Noble Irish has improved on what he showed on debut over six. Outpace turning in, running on again, and the death looks like he might want even further. But the market support was justified here for Storm Ready.
3: It was, yes. Plenty of people clearly thought the horse was going to be ready to run first time out. It's been a little bit of time to get him through the track. Kind of late maturing horse, kind of at the back end of his three-year-old campaign. But he showed a real willing attitude there. The first two did. Actually, both Storm Ready and Zaldani, both with their head down, both really going for it in that final couple of furlongs, and coming a couple of lengths clear of Noble Irish, who's got going in the end for third. He might want even another step up in trip, to be honest. He's shaped an awful lot better. But I think probably for the premises of the race, the right horse is coming to the front from an unexposed angle. You can think that these horses might

0: take another step forward.
1: Indeed, yeah. The market said that it was just there was four or five in it, really. And you could take the view that Kyogi was relatively exposed and he got his own way in front. Kyogi didn't have to go too hard in front to establish a lead, but was still run out of it. So the first three are mildly progressive, I think. There's Jesse Harrington enjoying a fine time of things at the moment. This Knight of Thunder gelding was pretty well backed. Shane Foley coming back in. Already was 11-4 favourites. Zelani was second at 3-1. Noble Irish, who was quite well supported just before the off, was 7-2 back in third spot. Horses are going down at Leicester. We're on the straight track for the second. It's a nursery. 6 furlongs the trip. Lovely Dark Angel, the favourite, 9-4. Seedia later, 11-2. 6-1 Blady Lady. Surda Flash, 13-2. It's 15-2. Roxanne. Sumu, 9s, 12s and bigger. The rest, Dave and Nick on course for you. Here they are.
2: We are, Angus. Thanks very much indeed. Had a word with George Bowie in the parade ring ahead of the run of this one and then the unknown horse in our later race. But lovely Dark Angel, who he said was hopelessly green to begin with, but I think he's fairly happy with the setup of what is likely to come her way there as she walks into shot. And if you're a note on Saturday, or got an eye on Saturday, he said he's never had Libertango better ahead of a crack at a Group 1 on Saturday on the Roddy Mile, that being the Cheveley Park. But he might have a winner here first, Dave.
3: Yeah, perfectly plausible winner, lovely Dark Angel. Two starts behind Star Bayside Boy, first time of asking. That was a Windsor, but certainly it was a promising beginning to her career, and then was just beaten half a length, albeit that she was the 5-4 favourite. She didn't win, but she was close behind My Maria. Comes in to handicaps here of 71. Certainly it would be a shock if she didn't have more to offer, and you'd think that if she does, then that mark of 71 is pretty close at hand, wouldn't you?
2: You've put up, we were just talking about this on Racing TV Extra, a fairly big price selection in this.
3: Yeah, I just thought Tallahassee Lassie, who's around 16-1, just is the basic thinking, Nick, is not nothing too clever, it's just the application of the visor here, has already won a nursery, that was off 61, and she's off 62 today. Three starts subsequent to that, you can certainly forgive one of those. Mm. That was in a big sales race at Newmarket when she was 150-1. When she beat one home at Kempton immediately after her fourth last win, that was disappointing. But the run at Windsor behind Wat Bopaluma wasn't too bad last time. I just thought that if the headgear can trigger a revival, then that mark of 62 is there to be shot at.
2: So, lovely Dark Angel, 9-4 favourite. Soir de Flash is now 11-2, and the chief opposition, of which there have probably been a couple of them that have been second favourite at a point over the last hour or so. Soir de Flash, the twice race filly. Similar profile and ways to our market leader.
3: Yeah, third on both starts, was just edged out of it by Polizina, was beaten a head and a neck first time up at Windsor, then back at 5 furlongs at Chepstow, finished third behind Impulsive Spirit, in here off a mark of 70, and probably going up to 6, back up to 6, is no bad thing.
2: Flash the tail once or twice so far. Blady Ladies next, 13-2. Seed you later, 7-1 was next in, but we talked about the experience she's got. She's won from 8 so far. Any others to note as we're about to load up?
3: Yeah,
2: Blady
3: Lady with the penalty is unbeaten in nurseries, including at Thirsk a week ago. Scored by 3 parts for length that day. Has the penalty, so isn't well handicapped on that score, but certainly she's unbeaten in the sphere and she should have more to give for Tim Easterby and Duran Fentiman.
2: We are well underway with the loading. Sheer Beauty still to go forward. She's a massive, massive price now for one who's going as nursery company. He's a winner, 69 rated for Julia and Shelley Burkett, and will break from 15 under Dylan Hogan. I don't think she'd be anywhere near an 80-1 shot, but there you go. It's good to speak to Lewis Edmonds after the previous race. He won his 6th race from the last 12 rides. That equals 64, equals last year's tally of winners, and he's hoping to hit 80 for the calendar year. He's having a very, very strong time of things, so long may that continue. Last couple to go forward, hopefully. So with that, let's join Richard.
4: Go forward. CJ Later's gone in. Last two will be Babzini. Babzini moving forward into stall 12. And I think Enamoured, who's been very much on edge during the course of the preliminaries, was reluctant to be mounted. And Kieran Fallon's had a

0: really, really tough time, and it's just been decanted out the side door. Now, keep an eye on how many attempts Enamoured gets here. Enamoured going to have one more go at least. As I say, she wants to be mounted on the course, didn't really want Kieran aboard, and the rest are all in. It's a little bit tricky for Kieran because a blindfold would be hard for him, but to whip off in time, so hopefully she will just move forward. She's got right to the edge of the stalls. As I say, has put on quite a battle, and she's still got a little bit of fight left in her. Continuing to persevere, but she is proving difficult. So Enamoured. Well, this is what's going to work. So the persistence of the handlers gets Enamoured into the stalls, and that completes the line. For the racing bet builder at Spreadex Sports, Fillies handicap over 6 furlongs. They're away from the stalls, apart from Crystal Kraken, who stood there and has given, well, effectively has taken no part. So Sir de Flash it is who leads from Tallahassee Lassie, left-hand side for Lovely Dark Angel and Arabica Queen. Blady Lady in the red and white stripes tracks the leaders at this stage with Sue Moon towards the centre, Penny Arcade Star, Bayside Boy Under Restraint. The right-hand side, the likes of Sheer Beauty, Enamoured, and also See You Later. And right at the back, just switching to the left-hand flank, was Roxanne. So out in the lead, Sir de Flash in green and red, Lovely Dark Angel in the blue colours, Sue Moon's white face with Tallahassee Lassie, pink jacket of Arabica Queen is prominent on the near side. See You Later is improving under the near side with Blady Lady, as Sir de Flash has the advantage. Being ridden, Lovely Dark Angel hanging to the right, See You Later, Babzini trying to get involved with the orange cap and Arabica Queen, Sue Moon, and right over on the far side, Roxanne. Out in the lead, the red and green colours of Sir de Flash, Arabica Queen in the pink jacket, then Tallahassee Lassie, and then behind those in fourth place is Blady Lady, coming home well. Arabica Queen coming to press Sir de Flash. These two have it between them. Sir de Flash with Arabica Queen. Arabica Queen may just have got there on the ball. Close between the two. Back in third place then was Babzini, ahead of Sue Moon over towards the far side.
1: Well, two down towards the near side as they were rather carried over by Sir de Flash. Horse number five, Photo Finish called. Near side, though, has won it, and that is Arabica Queen for Johnny Portman and Rob Hornby, who came from 13. Sir de Flash under Ross Orion for Clive Cox, who was up there throughout on just a third start on Nursery Bow, but appears to have finished second. And your winner has gone in at 12-1. Arabica Queen it is.
2: Looked that way, didn't it? Yeah, it was won that by
1: I say confidently, there we go.
2: Absolutely.
1: Looks to be carried over.
3: 360, 250, no surprise to see support for number one, Eric's Legacy. So that's 1 in 10 that we've spoken about. Swingers Box, I think, could be a nice bet to play with those two horses, unless you could have a straight win bet on number one, Eric's Legacy. Then when we have a look at the balance, number four is Zuri. He is in some fair form. He gets 4 kgs off the back, which is certainly very beneficial. Racing off a net 68, a horse who's done well over the distance with a win in multiple places. Second behind Cowboy Country, that was 2 starts back. He actually ran in that race where Eric's Legacy was victorious, but after a review of the start, he was declared a non-runner that day, number 4, Zuri. And then he finished 4th behind Hoobling last time out. So he could be one to include into trifectas and quartets. Number 6, Into Red Space, a horse who's got ability. He may just need the outing, but one to include into quartets. He was a winner on debut, beating Olaf to start, and then last time out, just ignore that run. Things didn't go according to plan for him. He was gelded in the interim. He needed gelding after his last start. He returns off a layoff, and a horse who's just got 57.5 to shoulder. So let's see how he does go in this race. He looked well on the way down to gate. Didn't look like he'd need the run too much, just on his appearance. That is number 6, Into Red Space, at, what is that, 12.50 and 2.90. And then number 7, Street Outlaw. There was a bit of support for this horse. He was a winner at this track when beating Don Karari 85 days ago. Anas Mosahib takes the ride. He's a horse that can hash the start, so I'm sure Anas will be hoping that he can get a clean break aboard Street Outlaw, and he could be doing his best work at the finish. He's at 10.20 and 3.20 for Ricky Mangard, who's the conditioner and a runner that

0: point, because I'm glad you mentioned the drop back and trip, because I think that's a good thing, and it's the third run up for Flamethrower, so he'll be teed up for as you've just said, probably his best run post-maiden. So 8 Flamethrower at 210 a place, 920, so there is some love. It's not as though Flamethrower is completely prayerless. You want to put that into your trifectas and quartets, but we look forward to it. It says loading. We've gone, I'm looking forward to seeing Fire Chief run, but obviously the horse to beat is Eric's Legacy. Let's see how it unfolds.
1: Runners loading up. Race number 7, join the vibe, www.socialsquad.ca.za, class 4, 1200 metres. Follow your heart, Sen. Eric's Legacy and Barrier 1. Definitely yes, moving up. Azuri to come fourth. Flamethrower's ready. Quadaling and Fire Chief. Street Outlaw. They bounce from the 1200 meter marker and into red space. A little bit awkward out the machine. Anatoly, Turbo Power dropping out of early on, and Son of Rafif getting reminders. Definitely yes, one of the inside first to react. Eric's Legacy towards the inside rail is right there. In the leading vanguard now, into red space, has tugged the way up to be in the leading vicinity, only a half off and just about to pick it up in the white. Right hand side is Fire Chief, a little bit free early on, with Flamethrower moving to leather. As they move down towards the final 700, Street Outlaw, Anatoly, Yannicka's behind runners. Then comes Azuri. Coming inside the 400 meter marker, Definitely is just about the leader. Yannicka's looking to move up. Follow your heart to the outside and Fire Chief. Eric's Legacy on the inside. Take your pick coming to the 200 meter marker, but yes, Follow Your Heart putting in a big performance. Street Outlaw gets going. Definitely is squeezed for a run. Eric's Legacy. Follow Your Heart and Atendiwem Gutwa. Yannicka's along the inside is taking off late on. Follow Your Heart for the glory. Yannicka's second, Eric's Legacy and Fire Chief. That looks to be your top four past the post. The striking Follow Your Heart with that distinctive big blaze, and Atendiwe Mgutwa will arrive. And this is for the Bass Racing Pty Limited, Centenary Syndicate, Govinders, McFalls, Pillays, Smiths, Statlers, Greenacres Trust, M. Bass and Candace Bass, bred by Vugabus Drift and Rich Fantine. As we glance quickly through the book, number 9, Follow Your Heart, Candace Bass, Atendiwem Gutwa, Yannicka's, Eric's Legacy 1, and then 10, Fire Chief. Street Outlaw and a
2: handicap and unnaturally quicker than the two-year-olds. We'll pick this up as they're four out, beginning to turn for home. Of course, we have the very tight bends here at Listowel, and that always puts horses on the outside at a bit of a disadvantage, and that's what's happened here, really, for Zeleny, the eventual second, who has finished off the best, both in terms of final couple of furlongs and finishing speed percentage of the second being around 107. So was coming there to come and win the race, but just here, you see, just kind of get spat off the bend by the eventual winner, Storm Ready. Shane Foley on board for the Harrington team. Kyogi, who had led them along, almost tries to go again off the bend as well. And Noble Irish, I agree with what Andrew was saying, really, a step up in trip again would probably bring about some more improvement. The sectionals very much suggesting that this was an individual who was just staying on, really. So, nice performance, nice race, and the horse to take out away Zeleny the second in the Aga Khan colours.
3: Yeah, Zeleny, a little bit unlucky if you look at the sectionals, really. It was the fastest horse through the final couple of furlongs. It's just that, just as you say, being thrown wide on that bend was not very helpful. Josh, thank you very much indeed for now. More from Josh to come shortly. Hamilton is where we go for our next race, and the Humble Spark, I think, is favourite. 4-1 joint favourite with Uncharted Territory. Perseus Away 9-2, 11-2 Spanish Hustle. Fans' favourite. No, 7-1. It's sort of horse I want to back at 25s, Humble Spark, in a race which is completely unfancied and it shocks everyone. But anyway, 12 Stuart Steadfast, Florida Dreams 12s, 14s, and bigger the rest. I don't know what's a fun.

0: says Gordon.
1: Tell you what, it's a tricky race, whatever way you sort of slice and dice it. I think it's 4-1 joint favourites, and we're going to start with one of them, Ed Humble Spark, whose only tough win came here at Hamilton Park, but fair to say, very different conditions.
2: Yeah, one win in 20 turf starts, Gordon. All six other of his victories have come on the all weather. It came on good to firm grounds a couple of years ago, and you've been asked to take 4-1 joint favourite. About him here, somebody must know or see something different than we can, but there he is in shot, looking full of himself after his fifth place finish at the Western meeting on his return from Lerf. He ran well in the Queen Mother Cup at York, didn't he? But yeah, I'd be looking for something of a bigger price further down the list as he continues to give the stalls handlers a making them earn their fee, as well as Lauren Young as well.
1: The other market principle is uncharted territory for the Air Gold Cup winning duo of Danny Tudup and Danny Amara and David Amara.
2: Yeah, horse who's in some ways been his own worst enemy to this point, Gordon, often being far too keen and not seeing out his races, but he was much more like it last time at Beverley, where he was runner-up to Valley of Flowers up to this trip of a mile and four for the first time. It was at Beverley 3 weeks ago. He was a length and a half ahead of Northern Brave, who reappears on just a pound better terms, but with headgear on for the first time. I think he's very much a player here, Gordon, but you just want to see him drop the bridle, and you'd like to see him just perhaps calm down a bit. He's not on his toes in the way that perhaps Humble Spark is messing about a bit, but he's getting a warm underneath the saddle, and I can't see any others down at the start doing that. I know it is a mild day, a muggy day here, but he does seem to be getting warmer than some of his rivals.
1: Given the way he's performed on the flat and over jumps since joining Kristen Davidson, why would Percy's Way not continue to run well?
2: It's very hard to see why he wouldn't, Gordon. Yes, he's down a furlong in trip, but I don't think that's going to be an issue for him. He's proven on the ground. He's 3 from 3 over a mile and five. He goes forward. He's an uncomplicated ride, and as I say, that confirms stamina he's got won't do him any harm here. Although you can see he's getting up into a bit of a lather as well, isn't he? So yeah. Maybe shouldn't be too harsh or overly harsh on Uncharted Territory, because as I say, it is a muggy September day, and you can tell that, Gordon, because the midges are out.
1: And I've shed two jackets as well, so it must be quite muggy. Jim Goldie's not just got Humble Spark in the race, he's got Spanish Hustle as well, who was only a neck behind Percy's Way here last time.
2: Yeah, I think if I was looking for a bet in the race, Gordon, the two I'd be looking at would be the two bottom down the foot of the weights, Fan's Favourite and Spanish Hustle. Was a neck behind Percy's Way here last time. Paul Mulrennan was riding him for the first time in 4 years last time. And I think that's significant, because I think he really helped Spanish Hustle to settle. For all that he's an experienced horse, he can be a little bit keen, but Paul jumped him out, got him really settled. But as a result, I think he found himself further back than ideal. And I think had the race been run slightly differently, he may well have won that. So as long as Paul can get him settled, I think he's got a fair chance of turning around the form with Percy's Way. And Fan's Favourite, who has been in tremendous form over a mile and a quarter, he's up. He's off the same mark as when second last time at Beverley. He's definitely worth another go, given the way his run style going at this trip of a mile and a half.
1: Longest race of the day. It's time we went up to Darren. Good view of the start, Wes.
3: Yeah, great view of the start, Bruni. So the last one to go in is Florida Dreams, dual bumper winner. That's it. All in. They're off. Running over a mile and a half. One of the last ones to break was the Quiet Man versus the Watch Racing TV 3-31 days handicap. Northern Brave began well with Perseus Way, Yaffray Dark Blue Jacket to the right, grey colours of Helmsley virtually alongside, and to the left is Uncharted Territory, awash with sweat and rather keen. Florida Dreams is just in behind the leaders. Back in mid-division, the Two Shades of Blue are rewired, followed by Sure and Steadfast, Fan's Favourite. Then Spanish Hustle and Humble Spark, the stable companions, are ahead of the Quiet Man. They're about to enter the loop. They've got 9 furlongs to cover, and on this mission, it is Uncharted Territory is rather keen. Has the lead by just about a length and a half to Northern Brave in second place. Helmsley on the inside of Perseus Way. They're being chased by Yaffray, with Florida Dreams just in behind and nicely in touch. Midfield for Rewired, the pink jacket of Sure and Steadfast, followed by Spanish Hustle. They go uphill around the loop. Fan's Favourite off the pace in front of Humble Spark in the dark blue and red, and the Quiet Man is last of all. Going towards the top of the hill, it's Uncharted Territory with a lead of 3/4 of a length over Northern Brave. A close-up grey jacket of Helmsley on the rail, red jacket.

0: jacket of Perseus Way, next then Yaffre and Florida Dreams. They're a couple of lengths in advance of a Rewired and Sure and Steadfast, and then Spanish Hustle, course regular, followed by Humble Spark, with fans' favourite Held Up and the back marker remains the outside of the Quiet Man. They're at the top of the hill, 5.5 furlongs to cover. They're turning in, and it is uncharted territory with the lead by one length over Northern Brave and Connor Beasley. Helmsley is there to the rail, Perseus Way to the right, Yaffre just in behind them, and Sure and Steadfast, followed by Florida Dream, Spanish Hustle, fans' favourite Humble Spark and Rewired. The back marker, the Quiet Man, is under pressure to keep up. They're 3.5 furlongs from home, and it is uncharted territory in front, still by 3/4 of a length. Northern Brave under a drive, Perseus Way under a ride as well. Driven along to the running rail is Yaffre. The leaders are followed by Sure and Steadfast, Spanish Hustle, Florida Dreams trying to get into it, and Humble Spark, fans' favourite. Helmsley is back-pedalled, Rewired follows into the last 1/4 mile. Uncharted territory, trying to fend them all off at the moment from Northern Brave and Perseus Way. They are the leading three. They're being chased there by Florida Dreams, Yaffre, Sure and Steadfast, heading towards the furlong marker. Uncharted territory, Northern Brave and Perseus Way are trying hard to pass this one. It's uncharted territory, Northern Brave, Perseus Way to the near side. Three of them going to the line. Northern Brave may have just have his head in front of Perseus Way. Near side, close. Northern Brave and Perseus Way, they're Sure and Steadfast, and these are a few lengths on from Florida Dreams.
1: What a finish we've just had to that 1.5 handicap at Hamilton. Uncharted Territory is the one who's just dropped away in the end. Northern Brave and Perseus Way. This side's Perseus. I think probably just Perseus Way this side. And Uncharted Territory back in third spot. Yeah, it does look this side, doesn't it? And unbackable on the exchanges. So, well, you can have 160s Northern Brave if you want, but... It looks like Perseus Way and Roan Scott has obliged at that 1.5 the handicap. For a long way, Uncharted Territory looked like he was going to hang on. He just kept finding and finding for Danny Tedope over on that far rail. Gamely sticking on, holding on, holding on. And then Northern Brave and Connor Beasley challenged. They look like they're going to win. And then finally, over the top of both of them, Perseus Way has come to land at the spoils. Florida Dreams is the one back in fourth spot. Really is right on the box.
2: Results for third race this afternoon. The Voice Racing TV 3 for 31 days. Go. Handicap stakes, first of the three, Perseus Way.
1: Perseus Way wins this side. 9-2 shot for Tristan Davidson team. They had a good season. Back in second is Northern Brave, and Uncharted Territory was third. What a good race that was. 9 furlong handicap coming up at Listowel. That is the scene there at the moment. Wide open this. Resurgence is 3-1. Shane Foley looking for a double. 4-1 Royal Bones. Amplitude 5-1. 5-1 Dragon of Malta. Great Mover 6-1 and 9-1. I Am Immaculate. US Navy Spearhead 20s. 22-1 Caliber Need to Expand. 22-1 28s. And bigger the rest. Jesse Harrington looking for a double along with Shane Foley with this resurgence, Andrew. Good chance?
3: Yeah, has to have a very good chance. Two very interesting 3-year-old runners here for Jesse in Resurgence and Royal Bones, who make up the first two in the betting. It's a little bit like the man against the boys, against the 9-year-old Dragon of Malta, who's been there and done it at Listowel. And I suppose it's an overused cliche when you come to these big festivals about horses being lined out for races and all of that, but he does take himself to a new level, Dragon of Malta, when he comes here. He's a 3-time winner. He won twice on this week last year, but ideally would be suited to a bit of softer ground. The advertised ground would certainly suit him a little bit more than maybe the times in the first few races would suggest. Resurgence and Royal Bones, very similar profiles. 3 runs in maidens, stepping up into handicap company for the first time. Both of them have decent chances. Both of them have very poor draws. Resurgence in 14 and Royal Bones in 16. But as we saw in the previous race for Shane Foley and Jesse Harrington, 15 was no neglect to the winner there.
1: No, Royal Bones is a horse who likes to go forward, so he'll have to work from that outside gate. Expand is another one that will go forward. I don't think there'll be any absence of pace in here. So that's the top two. You've got Dragon and Malta, Great Mover and Amplitude next in the market. Do you like any of those?
3: Yeah, I am a fan of Dragon and Malta. It's hard not to when he comes here. He's been, you know, it's the same old with him throughout the season. He kind of slowly builds into his year, but his last two runs at Galway and Roscommon certainly posed kind of good kind of green shoots that he was coming back to the form needed to go and win a race such as this. Julian Petropaolo gets on very well with him, and I think he's very difficult to leave alone at 5-1, 11-2. I'd be very, very shocked if he doesn't run his race here. Of course, you do have 2 3-year-olds at the top of the market that could have a little bit more to give, that they're getting the £5 as 3-year-olds in an open handicap as well, which will help them. But I think Dragon and Malta is a safe in each way bet for people that do like to play each way at those types of prices.
1: Yeah, it's an interesting one. Amplitude as well ought to go well, you'd have thought. Joe Murphy, the trainer, who's fourth at Roscommon last time up. The yard's probably in better form now as well.
3: Very much so, yeah. No, they're having a decent enough time of things after a really quiet year in the grand scheme, but the horses are beginning to tick now, which is great, great to see. And often they do tend to finish seasons off very well. So you can understand Amplitude has been a horse that's been keeping his form pretty well throughout the season. As you say, keeping it well when they were at a slightly lower ebb of time as a team. So he comes into the picture, but very difficult to get away from the oldest old legend, Dragon of Malta.
1: Yeah, no, I take your point. And probably a decent each way play from stall 9. Julian Petropaolo on board Dragon of Malta for Andrew. They're loading up. Here's Gary.
4: Angus, thanks very much. Just been having a chat with Paul Fahey on Extra there, the trainer of US Navy Spearhead. Real dark horse here after winning that flatmate in the Tremor first him up, but Paul very worried about the draw and inexperience, maybe going to catch her out here today, but hoping she'll learn plenty. Agonising near miss for the RD yesterday with Scherz, an unlucky horse that has been after what had happened at Tremor previously, but Paul was just saying likely to go back for a maiden on the flat maybe next time. Hopefully the Wheel of Fortune will turn in Connection's favour. Not too many more left to load here. We heard from Jessica Harrington as well. Wasn't inclined to split her two runners. She's a little bit concerned, to say the least, about the draw as well for both Resurgence and Royal Bones, who are out wide here in what is a competitive event. But you'd have to think, even though he probably prefers softer ground, that Dragon of Malta is going to be a real central player here at this happiest of hunting grounds. There is Royal Bones slotting in. Let's go to Jerry.
5: Bonita, and I'm immaculate last two. And then off over 9, the Lehman Joan Healy Memorial Handicap. Expand and Great Mover showing the lead from Satona Chevalier. Dragon of Malta going up onto the pace with Resurgence and I'm Immaculate as they cross drags. Then Royal Bones and Caleb Bonita on the inside of In Between Horses is Amplitude. With a narrow advantage, Expound from Dragon of Malta taking up second. They're followed by Great Mover. On the outside, Resurgence. And then comes I'm Immaculate with next on the inside, Satona Chevalier, followed by Royal Bones, Amplitude, and Carla Bonita next. And then Earls at the back of the leading group is Unterberg as they make the far bend. After Unterberg, there's a break as they turn towards the final 5 furlongs. Expound, followed by Dragon of Malta, Great Mover, Resurgence, and then comes Satona Chevalier, and then comes I'm Immaculate and Royal Bones, Amplitude, nudged along as Carla Bonita, then Earls Unterberg, Titanium, US Navy Spearhead, as they've passed halfway. 4 furlongs to go, the Lehman Joan Healy Memorial Handicap over 9 furlongs. It's Expound and Mel Shedden and just in front from Dragon of Malta and Julian Petropaolo, a length and a half back to Great Mover, Paddy Harnett, sharing third with Resurgence and Shane Foley. Wide of them is I'm Immaculate and Al McCullough, then Amplitude and Satona Chevalier, Unterberg and Royal Bones, and then Carla Bonita, followed then on the outside as they hit the straight, is Earls. Past the two, and it is Dragon of Malta coming to the front. From on the inside is Expound, followed by Resurgence and I'm Immaculate and Great Mover, Amplitude, Satona Chevalier, racing to the final furlong. Dragon of Malta challenged by I'm Immaculate as these two open up from Great Mover. Resurgence is next, 150 yards to go. It is on the inside, Dragon of Malta from I'm Immaculate. They're going to the line. It is a Dragon of Malta. continues his love affair with the course from I'm a Magnet and Great Mover.
1: Well, this is going to be an interesting look back. This race, Dragon of Malta, tipped up

0: Andrew here in the studio. It's about a long game, and he's won, hasn't he? He's won far side. But that's not the full story.
1: Yeah, he has. I think we're potentially neglecting the elephant in the room here. I'm immaculate and Niall McCullough on the outside. I think he eases up here before the line. Dragon of Malta, to be fair to him, as game as anything on the inside, was trying his hardest there.
0: Has he mistook the winning post there?
1: He has, last 50 yards. Yeah.
2: He's judged the 50-yard pole again.
0: He's seen the 50-yard marker and he's dropped his hands.
1: And he's gotten beaten.
0: And he's got done.
1: He's got beaten in.
0: Oh, dear.
1: A head or so. Like, it's... Unfortunately, we've seen this a couple of times in Ireland over the last year or so. It's kind of that 50-yard pole causing issues. There was one very notable one, I think, in the Dublin Racing Festival, wasn't there, in the bumper?
0: Oh, the bumper, yes, you're
1: with,
0: right.
1: With the amateur rider for the Crawfords. And, you know, it's awfully difficult, you know, in the heat of the moment, you're down riding, and then you're seeing multiple posts coming past you. And it does look like Niall McCullough has eased up there with 50 yards to go and has allowed Dragon of Malta to get back up. It was nip and tuck at the time, to
0: it
1: be
0: was,
1: fair,
0: to be...
1: And Dragon of Malta wasn't going away,
0: no, but
1: that certainly has helped.
0: You got the impression that Immaculate was just getting the better of it.
1: Yeah.
0: Just the visual impression I had. We're going to hear more about that. That is for sure. But to Dragon of Malta first there in our latest at Killarney. This is Leicester. Maiden, 7 furlongs. Zaire Al-Leith, 9-4. 3-1 Warrior Knight. Pool Bay. That's in there at 4-1. It is 11-2. Silent Wisdom, Henno 9-1, and it's 16s and bigger. The rest of them. As we go back to Nick.
3: Thanks, Angus. Just had a nice chat with Roger Varin, who's here, and he's very much looking forward to running this Pool Bay. They're a field of newcomers, of course, but he took time out to really give tribute to a massive contributor to his career, Sheikh Ahmed bin Rashid Al Maktoum, who passed away earlier, or we learned of his passing earlier today. He was the man who gave Roger Varin his first Group 1 win in Nakhrain, and Nakhrain also the dam of Roger's 1,000 guineas win around Malka, so it's very, very heavily felt the loss of Sheikh Ahmed earlier today. He does like his horse here, Dave, as does Rob Hornby, who's got Warrior Knight, who's no longer favourite.
2: Yeah, interesting. Warrior Knight a bit weak in the betting. Zaire Al-Leith has now taken over at the head of the market. A horse whose sales price rose from 68 grand to 110,000 guineas as a yearling. Son of Sergei Prokofiev, the dam Enchanted Linda was a 3-time winner for Michael Herrington and has thrown a couple of winners, including Havana Ball. I suppose it's Havana Ball, isn't it? Listed winner at Hanover for Archie Watts in 2024, but certainly a real positive in the betting.
3: Okay, complete field of newcomers. Jeff Stafford's message earlier to say that Hino really takes the eye. The Star Spangled Banner Colt, horse number 5, trained by Tom Ward. Trained by Tom Ward here, but as of the beginning of December, once Jamie Insull takes on his premises, that horse will be in his care. I'm sure they're looking forward to that new venture, and best of luck to them. It's not too far away until the beginning of December. So, one by one, they go forward. Zaire Al-Leith, well backed, 15-8 favourite. Warrior Knight, races for Judd Mompert. Jeff Smith, pedigree 3-1. Pool Bay now 9-2. Silent Wisdom 11-2. Hino 10s. Denver Sluice 16s. And bar those is 18-1. So, for this newcomers race, the juveniles once again in action, we'll rejoin Richard.
4: Last one forward, Lord Percy, 10 runners, British Stallion Studs, European Breeders Fund, Maiden Stakes, all for newcomers. And they leave the stalls. And jumped well was Lord Percy in the red cap, and also the orange collars of Denver Sluice, white sheepskin noseband of Warrior Knight on the left-hand side, the red cap of Zaire Al-Leith. They're the first quartet. Pool Lad races in mid-division in the purple and green colours, ahead of Twilight Fox, Silent Wisdom on the left-hand flank in the orange sleeves, Eno towards the back with Galley Mix and First Class Lad as well. So they're still running downhill, and it's Denver Sluice who shows the way from on the left-hand side, Zaire Al-Leith, on the right-hand side, favourite Lord Percy. Just behind these, Warrior Knight in fourth place in the noseband with Silent Wisdom's orange sleeves, and then on the near side, Pool Bay in the purple and green. First Class Lad from Galley Mix, then Twilight Fox and Enno as they make their way now inside the final three. Still up front, Denver Sluice, Zaire Al-Laith towards the outside, just nostering now to the lead. Lord Percy and Pool Bay also delivering challenges towards the right-hand side. Warrior Knight is pulled out. Behind these is Silent Wisdom. Zaire Al-Laith as they climb uphill with Lord Percy on the right, then extreme right for Pool Bay. Warrior Knight's in there as well, and Enno running on strongly in the closing stages. Out in the lead, Pool Bay just hanging to the right-hand side. Warrior Knight in second place. Enno continues to stay on, but up towards the line, it's Pool Bay doing enough to win on debut. Pool Bay beats in the second Warrior Knight. Enno Galley Mix made late ground. Zaire Al-Laith and Lord Percy couldn't quite see it out in fifth and sixth.
3: And Roger Barron chose the winner of the newcomers race, caught by New Bayer, is Pool Bay, who's won under Ray Dawson. Roger saying prior that he came here today wanting to check that the ground would be suitable for the horse on the quicker side.
5: But favourite was last seen finishing second in A5. He's got 13 wins, this lad from 71, and was beaten in A5 three starts ago. Was a good second last time though, despite a crowd, ran on well. Raygrove Remy, second on the last two for her. She was 3.5 lengths beaten in A5 last time. She's got 9 wins to her name and 2 of them in this grade, but she has taken a recent drop from A4. That's turned around the form and the good seconds that she's had. Just needs to get that all important win back on the board. Liffey Side Oak is the pick of the post, drifting slightly. Quite experienced, with 73 runs to his name. Finished second in A5 last time and was an A5 winner 3 starts ago when leading from about halfway. Heading down to post at Sunderland. I got distracted then, I was watching Fast Lass. I couldn't get out of it, could I really? They're not heading down to post at Sunderland. So they're about to go in for our latest race in Sunderland. Curramore Kid out deep is sole wide now that 6 is vacant. Only had the 1 run here, raced over in Ireland a few times though, didn't win any. Raced 10 times at Dundalk, once, in fact 9 at Dundalk, 1 at Shelburne. Just never really got going. Had a few little bumpy rides as well. Set Sunderland.

racing away at Sunderland. Level break out of the traps. Three is just in front early from 5, 2, 4, and 1. Bit of trouble there, 2 and 4, as the white jacket goes on Raygrove Remy from 1 in second place. 3, 1, 5, 2, 4 into the second last. White jacket, Raygrove Remy in front. 1 second, Liffey Side Oak. It's 3 from 1, 5, 2, and 4. Off the home bend, and Raygrove Remy is in front from 1 in second, and the white jacket has absolutely bolted clear. 3-1, Raygrove Remy the winner.

0: So runners are at the start now.
1: I heard you on the wireless back in 52. Lying awake intent and tuning in on you. If I was young, it didn't stop you.
0: Just having a look at one here. I think it's number 6. Is it Up the Ante? Having a look at Up the Ante here, making sure that she is okay.

0: drawn up the ante here. Just hearing up the ante withdrawn. So there you go, up the ante's been withdrawn. Number six, not happy with that horse at the start, so she's out. Which will affect your place terms now, down to seven. Up the ante, withdrawn. So seven runners, we backed up the ante, get a refund after the race. Down to two places each way now as well. Loading Son of a Star coming in. Up the ante, was around a 10-1 chance. There might be a rule four deduction as well. If you've had a winning bet, or if you have a winning bet. In call time. Manhattan Mirage still to go in. First time cheap pieces. Counting Cards. And Connie's Rose. Comes Connie's Rose then to complete the line. Seven runners now. Set. And they're off. They've gone without number eight. Also without number six. Up the ante. He's withdrawn beforehand. So we now have seven runners for the betting.bet play champion tipster handicap stakes. The first to show, as expected, Connie's Rose is going to try and grab the stand side rails. Rashid Murphy in the cheap pieces. The black cap with the yellow star. Leading to Son of a Star is racing in second. Yellow sleeves. The pink cap towards the right is Bama Lama. And then towards the stand side, we have the red sleeve jacket of Happier, one of the market leaders. Followed them by in the maroon and light blue Manhattan Mirage. Towards the near side is Counting Cards, the light blue cap, and towards the back of the field Manhattan Mirage. And call time has switched towards the far side here, the green jacket, brown sleeves, as they head down past halfway. Connie's Rose driven along towards the near side. The centre, Son of a Star, the yellow cap, Every Chance, is coming there quite strongly. Happier is next. Toby Moore trying to gather up the reins and ask that one to quicken. Far side, call time, trying to make ground too. So Happier is coming to tackle Son of a Star. These two going on. In behind them, Connie's Rose near side. Call time still running on towards the far side, but it's Son of a Star just in front for David Probert inside the final furlong. Call time the far side and Happier the near side. A big dangers though. Son of a Star in the middle far side. Call time is coming and call time just got up to beat Son of a Star. Third Happier and then came Connie's Rose and Manhattan Mirage.
1: Off racing away and six has trapped out really well here. Air Tom, it's 6, 5, 1, 2, 3 and 4 into the turn. Air Tom in the lead from Vital Glory. Vital Glory powering up the inside. 6 and 5 from 2, 1, 3 and 4. Vital Glory, the hot favourite, has got out in front now and gets off the mark. 5, 6, 2 at Central.
2: Number 5, Son of a Star. Third, number 1, Happier. And the fourth place horse, number 4, Connie's Rose. The distances were a neck and 1 1/4 length. A neck and 1 1/4 length. And the official time of the winning horse, 1:13.
3: Smooth action. Solid individual. Got a pedigree to die for. Yep, there he is behind the pins. He doesn't know he's 76-10 on his way to 8-1. He doesn't know that. He's standing there like he's 4-10. He's got presence about him, that horse Exocet. And I'm absolutely shocked, to be quite frank with you, to see that he's now gone 8.3-1. Don Karari, 14-1. Blazing Fury, still firm, 5-2. That's been well backed. Winter Games, yeah, big price. Roman Agent, 3.5-1. Captain's Christie, Pop Chart, they all seem to be the same. And yep, I'm not going to go through the whole field. So that's it. There's less than a minute to get your bets on. If you're going into any, into the last leg of the Pick 6 and PA or whatever other bets you may be rolling in, let's hope that the horse that you've chosen runs faster than the rest of them, because there's money to be made here. And it's a race where, yeah, the favourite on the tote is number 4. That is Blazing Fury, 560-280. Lukewarm on the tote, but very hot on the bookmakers' prices. Okay, they're loaded. Let's see how it all unfolds. It's going to be quick.
4: Race number 8. Hollywood Best Bright Future Middle Stakes. 1,000 metres. Dash to the post. Perfume powers in. African Skylines join the lineup. Captain's Christie. She's ready. Sporting the black cap is Licensed to Thrill, to distinguish from Winter Games. Winter Games races in the full set of silks. Blazing Fury's ready to fall. Keegan DeMello. Pop Charter stepped forth. Kalahari Roller. Looking to the outside. Captain's Pride, she's joined the lineup. Bourbon Warrior. Roman Agent, the grey. Exocet. Just a settle in two. Cavalry Charge from the 1,000 metre marker. Untidy beginning, a few of them slow to go. Exocet, one of the first to respond. The grey Roman Agent now going to pick it up. And there goes the flashy grey Roman Agent by a length and a half. Now taken on by Pop Charge, who's going to match motors early on. Perfume Power sticks to the station's extreme outside. Blazing Fury. Then we have License to Thrill, Kalahari Roller. African Skyline, Don Karori to the inside. Good Traveller. In behind these runners, Winter Games, Bourbon Warrior. Perfume Power Extreme right-hand side moves up. Captain's Christie's in the cerise and white silks. Blazing Fury hunting to the inside. Roman Agent still right there. Roman Agent, Captain's Christie a runner. Blazing Fury on the inside. The grey Roman Agent looking to fend them off. Blazing Fury running on late. License to Thrill, but Roman Agent won it. Captain's Christie second. License to Thrill in a photo with Blazing Fury, but Muzi Yeni on the grey will capitalise. Roman Agent is his name. He's a Vercingetorix out of the Goalkeeper Mare, Secret of Victoria. Mervyn Govender, bred by Vosfontein Stud. Kelly Mitchley, Muzi Yeni. They strike the right tune again. Same colours. And this grey Roman Agent becomes a five-time winner and found more when asked serious questions. Captain's Christie second. Closest to us, nine License to Thrill. So 7-9, second, third, and four Blazing Fury. But the winner's number six, Roman Agent. Kalahari Roller. Pop Chart. Used up a bit of energy between the 7 and 600. Good Traveller. Exocet, no extra late on. As they're all right down, Bourbon Warrior, Captain's Pride. So, towards the inside, Roman Agent, about six off the left-hand side, kept together by Muzi Yeni. They started to challenge.
1: Trap four. Hollywell Maeve on the other side of the vacant box has got 11 wins from 31. And she was a winner back-to-back A5, A4 double, finishing fourth and last on the last two, though, in A3 and A4 grade. Trap 1 Phoenix Posh was a winner last time, looking for a double. Won by 2.5 lengths when making every single yard. And she's got 7 wins from 38 starts so far. About to load up. Set to race one more.

0: racing away. One's away well with 2, 3, 6 and 4 is the back marker up into the first bend. 1 and 6 leading from 2, 3 and 4 at the back. Stripes ahead, Newing Giggles by a good few to 1 in second place, Phoenix Posh. 6, 1, 2 and 3, 4's at the back, Hollywell Maeve. Into the second last, Trap 6 is still in the lead here, Newing Giggles. 3's on the hunt for second, Annie up. It's 6 and 3, 1, 4 and 2. Stripes, Newing Giggles in front, and Newing Giggles will go on to win. 6-3 at Monmore.
1: Since Fluorescence has won twice since, including the Arran Sprint Stakes, the listed race at Ayr for fillies on Friday, and the winner Corolla Points run well in a deep race since then. So that was a decent race, but he had conditions to suit last time at Haydock. Maybe I'm being a bit harsh on him because, you know, not all horses handle Haydock soft ground, do they? But it's hard to ignore the fact that he hasn't been a rival in either of those two runs, but he does need to turn things around. But maybe those blinkers on for the first time might just be the spark for it.
2: Quite a few potential pace angles in the race as well. And one we didn't see in the paddock because he went to post early was Montezuma.
1: Yeah, who was, you haven't stopped reminding me, Gordon is my is my racing TV horse to follow on the flat this season. I thought he was going to...
2: Are you still following him?
1: To my
2: over a cliff
1: detriment of my wallet, yes. But I thought he was a horse that was really going to kick on this year, Gordon. He won at Musselburgh, but I'm still not sure if he's actually grown up mentally. Still tends to be pretty keen. Back to five furls will suit him, but again, I think he's a horse that's probably at his best on a sharp five and on quicker ground than this. So whether today's the day that he's going to come bouncing back to winning form, I would have my reservations.
2: Can you remember which horse I gave to follow for the flat?
1: No, you remind me, Gordon.
2: Stoic Poet, 10-1 at Ayr.
1: There we go, drinks are on you.
2: But to be fair, it took a while for him to get there. That was his first win of the year. So Loading Precious underway then. Little Mimi's the time form top rated. Which one are you going to go for?
1: She's such a likeable mare, Gordon. Typical Ian Jardine horse that they get from Ireland and just improve.
2: I might side with her.
1: Yeah, because I can certainly see why.
2: See how she goes in the ground.
1: I think at 7-1, I was tempted by the price of Arklow Lab, but clearly one or two others into 9-2. I thought it was a really trappy race, Gordon, but it's a fitting feature for the late Sir Ian Goods Memorial race, because sprints are what Hamilton do best, and they've got some pretty useful sprint handicappers going up against each other here.
2: Nice trophy as well, as we'll see afterwards at the presentation. Last one coming forward, here's Darren.
3: So this is the Epsom Dash winner, Arklow Lad, going in. All in. And they're off. Going 5 furlongs for the Sir Ian Good Memorial Handicap. Arklow Lad began well. Wide of that one is Tsuyoshi. Little Mimi in the centre, near side to the right. Jordan Electrics ahead of stable companion Montezuma. Stormy Impact is the bat marker early. He's been pushed along, just outpaced as they go down the hill. Inside the 3 furlong pole, on the near side, running rail, Jordan Electrics. Arklow Lad in the centre. To the left is Tsuyoshi. Little Mimi in the yellow and black colours coming there between horses. Montezuma follows, then Stormy Impact. They've got quarter of a mile left to go, and it is still Jordan Electrics, Arklow Lad and Tsuyoshi, those three vying for the lead across the track. Stormy Impact tries to get going, then Little Mimi and Montezuma up the hill to the furlong marker now. On the near side, Jordan Electrics, Tsuyoshi still challenging, and then Montezuma and Stormy Impact, less than a furlong to go. They duel for the lead, Jordan Electrics and Tsuyoshi, and Stormy Impact is flying down the outer. Jordan Electrics though goes on to win. That's 10 course wins for Jordan Electrics. Stormy Impact second, Tsuyoshi third, then Montezuma, Arklow Lad, Little Mimi.
2: Yeah, very much a course specialist, Jordan Electrics, and we wondered why the money was coming for him. There's the reason why. Like he's done in the past, he has made all the running here at his favoured Hamilton Park. Stormy Impact's run a huge race behind and apparently going nowhere from an early stage, has stuck on to finish second, Ed, and Sir Yossi takes third.
1: Yeah, he responded quite nicely to the blinkers, didn't he? But just had to give best. But a 10th Hamilton Park win for Jordan Electrics, his second of the season. I thought, Gordon, compared to yesterday, they just stuck a bit closer to the stands rail, didn't they?
2: Yeah,
1: he's drifted away from it now, but he's shown such a tremendous attitude for a horse who's 10 years young, having his 95th career start. That's why, as you say, Gordon, the money came for him, clearly in really good terms with himself, despite my reservations on really testing ground.
2: He set his two course records, incidentally, here at Hamilton Park on goodish ground back in the summer of 2024 in the Scottish Stewards Sprint Cup. He broke the 6 furlong track record when making all, and then he backed that up on his very next ring run by also winning here at Hamilton Park. He's holding both those records still, and he's won for the 10th time here from the front. He has won without being ridden from the front, though, hasn't he? He hasn't had to make all.
1: No, he doesn't. He can take a lead. His best form earlier on this season was over 7 furlongs, which was a relatively new trip for him. He ran really well at Newmarket at a big price, and then at Ascot.
0: Goes into A3 for the first time, switches from 4 out to 5. It might make a difference, but has been running quite well, obviously, so far. 27.81 he recorded last time, and that is second slowest in the field, but he is on the improve, isn't he? At the moment, got a track 4, Leon's Lucy. She's an April 25. She's 3 from 6 so far. Shorthead A6, 3 1/4 A5, and last time out almost 3 length A4. Set at Sunderland.

racing away. Two's got away well from three, four, five, and one is the back marker. Up into the first bend they go, and it's two who leads them from three, five, one, and four at the back. Leon's Lucy. Kipper's Puma is just ahead from five on the outside. Knocked off Oz. It's two and five from three and four. One's tailed off Swing Ashley into the turn, and five's now taking it up. Knocked off Oz from Linear Ranger in second. Five, three, four, two, one down the lane. Knocked off Oz has won. 5-3 at Sunderland.

0: here. It's a decent one as well. It's the Ballybunion, and Vive Wunderbar is 3-1 for Jesse Harrington and Shane Foley. Price down is 4-1. It is 6-1 Rodeo Blues and Cannon Law is 7s and 15-2 Love Orchid, JP's Express 12s. And the other two immediately underneath that are 12s as well, Esprit Royal and JP's Express. What's it to be, Andrew? You've had a couple of winners already?
1: Yeah, we've managed to get two thus far, and I'm hoping Cannon Law is the one in this for Brendan Duke and Reece Olan, who takes the £7 off his back. Front runner, won at Sligo over the extended mile, 5.5 furlongs. So therefore, you know, 1.5 miles around Listowel. He's going to be staying very well. As I say, I expect him to be ridden aggressively. That's usually the way he is. And I think from stall 10, he might be able to do so. It's yet another race where we're looking at the top of the betting with Vive Wunderbar and Priorstown, top two in the betting, 1-18, 1-17. Yeah. So it hasn't been a day, especially for Jesse Harrington. She's had almost everything though thus far today drawn out in the car park. Yeah. Vive Wunderbar has just had the one run in Ireland since coming over from Germany for 55 grand. She won at Nice, beating Sinbad, my dad, who went and won at Clonmel last week. So that form has taken a little bit of a boost. She's been risen £5 for that, and you can completely understand her chance at the top of the market, but she is drawn 18.
0: Yeah, it's a worry, is it? Price time from 17 as well. Cannon Law, likely to go forward. It'll be right up there, you'd have thought, from stall 10 under Reece Hill. And good luck to Andrew with that one. Cannon Law, they're about to load. Here's Gary.
2: Thank you, guys. Yes, plenty of these already had good campaigns, been paying the way for their connections. Two last time out winners top of the market, but as Sandra was just saying, the draw has not been kind to either Vive Wunderbar or Priorstown today. As we look ahead to our first race of the afternoon over this distance, of the less exposed runners, maybe not too shabby. Could be of some interest here for Pat Flynn, who's been amongst the winners of Lady One, another Tipperary Cup down at Clonmel last week. Not too shabby, is shaped okay on qualifying start in maiden company, draw in stall 12. Could have been better, I guess, but just at a bigger price, one who could potentially run into a share of the money. 33-1 there currently with Robin Donoghue-Leahy claiming the 7. Esprit Royal just going forward has been knocking on the door in several of her recent starts, so disappointing at Killarney last time out. Best Turnout Award went to Jim Bulger's runner in this number 14 Parish Team, James Ryan, having a rare ride for the Kilcullen operation in this one. Parish Team, big prices, things stand at 22-1 together with Henry Hudson. Just gone in there, Rodeo Blues, who won a couple of times earlier on in the campaign, and ran well at the Galway Festival also. Shade disappointing last time at Tremor, but maybe the track was the reason for that. She might easily be able to bounce back under Declan McDonough, who was amongst the winners earlier on the card today. JP's Express, who landed some good bets when winning at the Galway Festival, just edging into stall number 2. Just a little bit of a handful of times in the parade ring earlier on, JP's Express. Priorstown just being brought up. Jamie Heffernan in the plate, and Theorist, formerly with Jim Bulger, is just about to be loaded there. Ross Coakley had that great win for his father on Shabajod recently. But not too many more still out of line. Cannon Law, who agree with Andrew, should run a good race here for Brendan Duke, is amongst the last allowed under Reece Hoolan. We'll send it up to Jerry then with Vive Wunderbar and fellow market leader Priorstown, the last two.
3: Flag raised.

0: Bandera over mile 4. The fifth is the Kevin's Barley Stole Exchange in Ballybunion, 3-year-old handicap. Heading for the stands first time, it is Tanzanite Diamond, the early leader from JP's Express. Close up, not too shabby, with Esprit Royale. To the outside is V Wunderbar with Parish Team and Good Man Jack. And they're followed by Theorist and Candlelaw and Prowerstown, Mr. Ballinanti and Henry Hudson, 2 lengths to Montevedro. With the final couple, A Circuit to Race, Rodeo Blues and Love Orchid. Down they go to the bend, with just over 9 furlongs to go. Parish Team has joined Tanzanite Diamond as they make the bend, followed by V Wunderbar into third, and then comes Not Too Shabby. JP's Express didn't turn great, and then Good Man Jack, followed by Henry Hudson. Esprit Royale was badly hampered, as his Paddish Team improving from off the pace is Prierstown with V Wunderbar in between horses. These three covered by less than 3 lengths. Now back into fourth is Tanzanite Diamond, followed by Good Man Jack and Cannon Law. After Cannon Law is Henry Hudson, with after them Not Too Shabby, and then comes Theorist, JP's Express, Mr. Ballinanti next, with Esprit Royale now near the back, and then Montevetro, Love Orchid swaps last with Rodeo Blues as they head for the halfway stage. And it is Cannon Law gone up to Parish Team, followed by V Wunderbar in third, and fourth is Tanzanite Diamond in fifth, shuffled back to that spot Prowerstown, followed by Not Too Shabby, and then Good Man Jack and Henry Hudson. Next is Theorist with JP's Express and Mr. Ballinanti. Esprit Royale on the inside. But it's Cannon Law building up an advantage of 2 lengths with a little over 4 furlongs to go. V Wunderbar edges into second from Parish Team, followed by Tanzanite Diamond and then Prowerstown. And then comes Henry Hudson, Not Too Shabby, JP's Express, Good Man Jack. Driven as Theorist. 2 lengths to Mr. Ballinanti and Montevetro next. Then Esprit Royale, Love Orchid, and Rodeo Blues continue well back. It's Cannon Law, followed through by V Wunderbar. In third is the Nose Band at Prowerstown. Henry Hudson runs on into fourth, and then Tanzanite Diamond fading his Parish Team, and then Not Too Shabby past the two. And it's Cannon Law, the leader, from V Wunderbar, trying to close the gap. And then comes Prowerstown, with in fourth place, with a little over a furlong to go, Henry Hudson, then Tanzanite Diamond. But the one to catch is Cannon Law from V Wunderbar. On the inside is Prowerstown, but there's no catching Cannon Law. And Reese Holland for Brendan Duke, second. Prowerstown, third. V Wunderbar.
1: Cannon Law has won. Reese Houlihan on board. He made a bold move quite away from home to get to the lead, and he was never headed thereafter. Still going best two out. He's found enough to win at 13-2. Tipped up by Andrew here in the studio. 3 winners for Andrew so far this afternoon. And that's a nice price. Cannon Law taking the 3.30, the Ballybunion handicap. Premier handicap next from there. Again, over a mile and a half. But we must go to Leicester for the 3.37. It's a maiden filly stakes. It's over 10 furlongs. Allaire is 8-15, 9-2 Raider. Ella Beach is 13-2. Summer in Paris, 9-1. It's 20s Sister Cecilia. Tuts Clump is 50s Little Ferry. 300-1. Non-runners 4, 6 and 10. 7 go, and they are beginning to load the stalls at Leicester. Here's Nick.
2: Cheers, Angus. Yeah, significant non-runners at Maldives, and for the passing of the owner, there's no runner in those colours. Waduda is out, who would have been a very well-fancied filly. All Air on return in the colours of Kirsten Rousing, the half-sister of Ledger winner Eldar Eldarov. Welcome back.
3: Yes, welcome back. You're going to start long odds on at 8-15 here. Not for me, Nick, personally. I think she's probably the most likely winner here, but yeah. If I were inclined to bet at those odds, I think I'd want a horse who hadn't finished last on her most recent outing. She was just a 6-1 shot for that listed contest, the fillies trial at Newbury. This is something of a retrieval mission, and the market expects that she will win. That's the horse who did hold up quite well in the betting. Raider.
2: Big filly.
3: Yeah, she's got some scope, hasn't she? And then we have Ella Beach.
2: And we have the lot. There we go, Richard.
4: racing over 10 furlongs. Raider and Tuts clumped with the debutants a little slow into stride. Allaire is out well. Moving forward is the grey sister Cecilia. Ella Beach jumped best of the newcomers, but is being restrained to track the leaders with Summer in Paris. Tuts Clump has moved through into fifth place with Raider. And last of all at this stage is Little Ferry. So they're on this quite sharp descent that will carry them towards the final mile. And Allaire out in the lead with sister Cecilia racing in second place. In third, in the yellow jacket with the stripes on the sleeves, is Summer in Paris ahead of Ella Beach. Then Raider in the purple on the inside of Tuts Clump in the orange cap. And last of all is Little Ferry as Allaire leads them towards the turn out of the back straight. Allaire it is who has the lead, and that lead round about a length from sister Cecilia as they begin the right-hand turn. In third place is Summer in Paris with Ella Beach. Raider comes next, Tuts Clump just a little awkward into the bend, and last of all is Little Ferry. So they're making the turn back towards home, reaching the crown of the bend. Allaire, controlling proceedings to this point, leads sister Cecilia and Summer in Paris. Fourth place, still with Ella Beach in the pale blue, just ahead of Raider, then Tuts Clump and Little Ferry as they've completed the turn and they're making their way now down inside the final five. So past the halfway stage, Allaire still out in front, leading by just under a length. In second place is sister Cecilia with half a mile to travel. Racing in third is Summer in Paris ahead of Ella Beach, Raider on the running rail, then Tuts Clump, and just pushed along at the back is Little Ferry as they make their way steadily uphill now with three furlongs to go. And Allaire just beginning to wind it up. Sister Cecilia in second, Summer in Paris and Ella Beach pushed along fifth and sixth, Raider and Tuts Clump. And then behind those, last of all, is Little Ferry. Allaire with sister Cecilia travelling every bit as well at the moment as a short-priced favourite. Then Ella Beach as they make their way with a furlong and a half to go. The grey sister Cecilia, Allaire on the running rail, but Ella Beach is challenging on the outside of the pair of them. And then Summer in Paris. It's Ella Beach who's moved through to lead. Summer in Paris will be the last challenger. Allaire just plugging on at the one pace, but it's Ella Beach for Kieran Fallon.

0: Zeus in Trap 2. Another Samantha Lappage train runner. Been knocking on the door recently. Been just half a length in this grade last time out. Having led early doors, just got caught close home. So the runner's going behind the boxes now for this 3:41 Doncaster. Warm order in four. Holly Hill Tiny. Just her second run at the track then, this October 24 whelp. Now I'm going to load up then for this D2 sprint. 15 to 8 now. Track 1, another Phoenix. Favourite Holly Hill Tiny now 6 to 5. Going forward for this 3:41. 4:12 for the post, remember. They're all safely locked away then for this 3:41 Doncaster. Starters around the front of the boxes. Sun's still shining there. Flags waved. Hare's running. Hare running for this 3:41 Doncaster. Stand by for action. Lids up, away we go. Fairly level start. 6 shown in front now, ahead of 4 and 1. Then comes 2 and 3 towards this first bend. Number 4 is going to take it up now. Holly Hill Tiny, boots clear. Length or so off from the 6 dog in second place. 1 with her up the inside. A gap of 2 lengths back to 3 and 2. Straight in for the judge though. It's Trap 4 in the driving seat here. Holly Hill Tiny lands of spoils. 1 second 6 back in third. Holly Hill Tiny, soon the head of affairs then in this D2 sprint. Time for the miners in the M1 and 6, but
1: looking for a treble. But I'll stick Green Falcon here. Torcello won last time, the veteran. Haydock. He's gone up £5. A lot of ground a bit up on the round course here. They've not had much rain here at Fosslass. A few grey clouds over here, but no rain. It's been very dry actually the last few days here. Runners are at the start now, and it's 11 to 4 Green Falcons, 7 to 2 just an hour, 9 to 2 Bay of Myth has been quite well backed. On to Newland's runner. Doughty in the saddle, white colours for Bay of Mist. It's then 13 to 2 Flash Bardot, 9 to 1 Feeling Free is drifting. Sonic Pioneer at 12 to 1 with Torcello. A Daughter's Love has come into 14s. The outsider is now Captain Kearney. He was back this morning. He's now friendless out to 16s. Number 2 does not go, by the way. Sharp move. 9 runners, 3 places each way. They're loading.

last four to go forward here. Flash Bardo. Captain Kenny. Green Falcon. Last one in. They are off and racing for our stayers event, a mile and six and about 51 yards now for this, the betting.bet free racing tips handicap stakes. Got a charge on for the lead here in the centre. The veteran Torcello is up there. Captain Kearney can make the running as well. He's up there too, the green and white colours. Towards the inside is Feeling Free, light jacket, orange cap. Around the outside goes Bay of Mist in the white now to come and take over. But under restraint, Bay of Mist though will now pick it up and go on from Torcello. As Captain Kearney now takes back into third place, just an hour racing in fourth, and Feeling Free in fifth on the inside. The noseband of Green Falcon up on the outer in sixth, and then comes A Daughter's Love, the blue and white quarters back on the inside in seventh, and the back pair are Sonic Pioneer, Toby Moore in the stripes of white and dark blue, and then at the back of the field, Flash Bar.

0: Though in the dark blue and pink colours is the early trailer as they make the run down the back straight here at Fosslass, and the lead is with Bay of Myths and Jack Doughty in the white colours by two lengths to Torcello, who's racing in second. Captain Kenny, looking for the hat-trick, is racing in third, and then comes Just an Hour on the outside. Ashley Murphy, looking for three on the day, is racing in fourth position, just ahead of the Ripon winner Feeling Free, who's back on the inside with the orange stars on the sleeves. Safi Osborne has Green Falcon next on the outside, the noseband, and then A Daughter's Love Under Restraint for Zoe Lewis, and towards the back, Sonic Pioneer and Flash Bardot. Making the run well down the back straight here, and still the leader is Bay of Myths and Jack Doughty on the inside of Torcello in the blinkers, racing in second. Captain Kearney, the green and white, now tracks the leader in third place. One out, one back is Just an Hour in the black and orange. To the outside is Green Falcon. Back on the inside then is Feeling Free, and the back trio, A Daughter's Love, being held up with Flash Bardot on the inside. The back marker now, Sonic Pioneer, just gets a slight nudge along as well from Toby Moore as they make the turn over at the far end of the track. This left-hand sweep back towards the home straight. So a long way to go. Bay of Myths in front, leaning up to Torcello in second. Just an Hour creeping a bit closer on the outside in third. Then Captain Kearney against the rails. Green Falcon's on the move. Also A Daughter's Love out wide is doing plenty of racing out there without cover. Then comes Feeling Free from Sonic Pioneer and Flash Bardot. Now in line for her. Let's see where they head for this time on the round course for the first time today. And they're coming towards the stand side. Bay of Myths to Captain Kearney. Just an Hour is next. Just looking for a bit of room now is Green Falcon. Just caught him in a little bit of a pocket. The blue sleeves and cap. Towards the right-hand side, Feeling Free is heading away from the others as they head down with two furlongs to go. Captain Kearney and David Probert going well in front now. The green and white colours trapped though by Just an Hour in second place. And then comes the long-time leader, Bay of Myths. Staying on is Green Falcon, but work to do as they head down with still a furlong and a half to go. Here comes Just an Hour on the far side to come and tackle Captain Kearney. Running on towards the near side with a noseband is Green Falcon. It's Just an Hour just going on to Captain Kearney. Stand side rails, Green Falcon is still running on late. Just an Hour the far side, Green Falcon the stand side rails. Between them is Captain Kearney. Just an Hour just, I think, from on the stand side, Green Falcon. Between them was Captain Kearney, but Just an Hour, Ashin Murphy, looks like he's got three.
1: First number four, Just an Hour. And a photo finish for second place. First number four. And a photo finish for second place.
2: Danger to her.
3: Yeah, I thought Niall House of Joss was going to be the biggest danger. Of course, the distance winner here as well, and did run well in the tire. It wasn't that far behind a stable companion. The Group 1 winning Folsom Blue, of course, won the Group 1 Goffs of Vincent O'Brien National Stakes Champions Festival weekend. Getting proceedings underway. Runners are down at the start for far from the Blenheim Stakes this, but there is going to be a winner in it. It's the Winter Festival Early Bird Ticket Claimer, 30 grand claimer. Coulda, shoulda, woulda, is her 6-4 favourite. It's 9-4, but She's the Devil steps up in trip for the first time. 9-2, but TGO also steps up in trip for the first time. Weak finisher over 6 last Friday night at Dundalk. 8-1 then, Honey Dew, 17-2. Clonlea Bridge and Something About Love, the 40-1 outsider of the field, Jen.
2: Yeah, so we're around 1 minute to post time. 18 Smiles, obviously significant non-owner number one. Watch Honey Juice from the gates. She isn't the simplest in the stalls. She's a well-bred filly, and her form doesn't amount to a whole lot, but she can sabotage her chance from the gates. So keep an eye on number 5, breaking from stall 2. This should be a good opportunity for Coulda, Woulda, Shoulda. I think his form amounts to more than most of the rest. There's only one of them in here that has actually managed to win a race before today, and that is She Is the Devil. She won 4 starts back over 6 furlongs in a maiden, but since then has been quite regressive. If on official ratings, you'd be selecting her, but she has to give £12 to Coulda, Woulda, Shoulda, who's got the blinkers on for the first time.
3: Yes, indeed, he's in to obviously be claimed as well for 10 grand here, and makes a quick turnaround after finishing 4th. Met a little bit of interference there inside the furlong pole at Nace last Thursday, but that was a mile. Looked like he needed every yard of the mile. She's the Devil is interesting now, stepping up and trip, because pedigree would suggest that she'll be okay with her. She's related to horses that have won over a trip as well. And Tia Zhao, I thought he was weak at the line over 6 the other day, steps up to 7 today.
2: Yeah, I suppose they're just trying to find a weak contest, and they have done that. Joe Banahan is on the rostrum for the start today. We haven't a big field, so we'll hand over to him.
3: Yes, and Justin O'Hanlon is our commentator for the afternoon. Let's get up to Justin for the first time.
4: That's it, all in. And they're off. For this opening claimer, She's the Devil last in, but bounced out smartly, as indeed towards its inside. There's Something About Love, and Tio Zhao goes up between horse, and he's the first and trailing in the early stages. Clockley Bridge, very, very sluggishly into stride, although as they raced to the first turn, having covered a furlong and a half, and it's Tio Zhao in the centre under Don O'Connor leads from She's the Devil on its outer. In the hands of Sam Cohen. A length then to Coulda, Shoulda, Woulda, who races on the inside of Something About Love. And they're a length or so in front of Honey Juice, the back marker by some margin is Clockley Bridge, as they reach the end of the back straight and begin to turn towards home and past the halfway point. And the lead is with Tio Zhao, who's on the inside of She's the Devil. Length and a half then to the third running of Something About Love, followed in four by Honey Juice. And they're a couple lengths in front of Coulda, Woulda, Shoulda, just struggling to keep in tabs on them at this stage for Colin Keane, the favourite, as they swing in inside the final two furlongs, two and a half furlongs. And on the rail, Tio Zhao being tackled now by She's the Devil, running on behind those Honey Juice, who challenges for third with Something About Love, and they're followed by Coulda, Woulda, Shoulda, who's beginning to get into gear, racing down now inside the final furlong, and it's She's the Devil, and Sam Cohen has come through to lead from Tio Zhao, Honey Juice, and Coulda, Woulda, Shoulda coming home well on the outside, but She's the Devil the one to catch. Coulda, Woulda, Shoulda, Honey Juice moves into second, She's the Devil from Honey Juice as they race up towards the line, She's the Devil, Honey Juice, a length between them up to the line, She's the Devil, Honey Juice, Coulda, Woulda, Shoulda the outside, She's the Devil holds on from Coulda, Woulda, Shoulda, Honey Juice between them, and this trio pull clear.
5: Pat McGee has a winner. She's the Devil has taken the opener at Fairy House, the claimer over seven furlongs. Second was Coulda, Woulda, Shoulda. He looked a bit reluctant. He wanted to hang to his right and in behind other horses when asked to come and challenge. And Honey Juice was back in third spot. 11-4, the SP of the winner. She's the Devil, horse number two, who's in to be claimed for €30,000. Hamilton Park. This is the Heineken Low and No Bar Handicap. And Tangen is 15-8 from 5-2. Ashen 3-1. 5-1 Harb. Thornaby Pearl 15-2. Vedari 15-2. And Thistle Nil is 15-2. Non-runner number 1-6. Go here at Hamilton for the 5-4. Here's Gordon.
6: Yeah, another tricky race this, Angus. Just the six runners, we've seen them in the paddock for TV Extra, and no, there's not one that you could put a line through on a negative basis on looks. Maybe the interesting one, though, coming back from wind surgery, Ed, so is number three, Vedari.
7: Yeah, he's one of the joint outsiders, Gordon. Yeah, just a one run so far this season for Vedari. Judy Camacho and Ryan Sexton teaming up. It was a pretty decent effort. A Poncho fat behind a real course specialist in Fiscal Policy. His sole win in 15 starts did come on soft ground, although you have to go back to his two-year-old days to find it. But and he's back off a break here since wind surgery. But he's a pacey horse, Gordon. Generally tends to go for the front, so the drop back to five furlongs, very much worth exploring. And it's a new trip as well for Ashen, isn't it?
6: Yeah.
7: Five furlongs, been generally running over 6 and 7, even over a mile at one point this season. His win came over 7, but drops back to five furlongs here for the first time in his career, and trying to win on much softer ground than his sole win came, which was over 7 furlongs at AA in May. I'm good to firm.
6: Tristan Davidson says it depends what side of bed Harb gets out of the morning, how he performs. We're soon going to find out.
7: We are, yeah. As I said, with our paddock pieces, Gordon, consistency never really been his long suit, but he's been in such a good groove of late with a good run here when he split Thistle Nil and Tangent here, and then backed up with a couple of wins and had that double penalty going to York last time behind Ashen's stable and owner mate, Oriental Prince, where he was drawn on the wrong side of the track, so I'd probably be inclined to give him pass marks. The way he's been in the vein of form that he's been in, much like Tristan Davidson's yard in general, you couldn't rule out him putting another good win, a good run back to back, because he just seems to have been on absolutely top form. But the money seems to keep coming for Tangent, doesn't it? Even though there's those ground conditions, doubts about ground.
6: She's pacey, she's made all before.
7: Yeah, she likes here. She's been in such a good groove of form as well, Gordon, because the win here, she's followed it up with a good run behind when only only beaten narrowly by Thistlenell and Harbin. Good runs in that York race, and then again at Doncaster last time, where she was only beaten a neck at the St. Leger Festival. So she's got a string of good recent efforts to her name. It's just whether she can take advantage of those on much slower ground than she's used to.
6: All set for race five.
0: And they're off. 5 furlongs in front of them for the Heineken Low and No Bar Handicap. Thornaby Pearl was nicely into stride with Tangent Red Jacket to the left. To the near rail is Vaidari, is being followed by Ashen, and the last two earlier, Thistle Nil and Harb. It is Vaidari and Thornaby Pearl. Those two being followed by Tangent and Ashen, who's between horses in the black and yellow jacket. Harb is currently second last, and Thistle Nil being pushed along. They're about to enter the final quarter of a mile. It's Vaidari, Thornaby Pearl, and the wide-running Tangent. That one away to the left in the red and white. Ashen's trying to get into it. Harb and Thistle Nil are following. They've got a furlong or so left to go. Here comes Tangent down the outside. Vaidari boxing on. Ashen coming there with an effort. Thornaby Pearl has dropped away. They're inside the final furlong. It is a Tangent and Ashen. Tangent in front. Ashen trying to close. It's going to be another one for Tim Easterby. Tangent the winner. Second place Ashen, third Vaidari, Thistle Nil and Harb together, and they're followed by Thornaby Pearl.
6: Earlier on, Tim Easterby clocked up his 100th winner of the year. That's 101. I don't know what's been happening elsewhere, but Tangent, yet another winner for Tim Easterby. Tongue tie on for the first time. She was almost like lonesome up the centre of the track. The others preferred to stay towards the stand side. Ashen's finished second, but is beaten some way by the winner, Ed, with Vaidari, who helped force the pace third.
7: Yeah, filly in form. Wins again, Gordon. Extends her record, enhances her record here to 2 wins and a close third from 3 starts. Pace to the race put there by Tangent and Thornaby Pearl, who's run one a very rare poor race for him. He's been tremendously consistent this year. Vaidari hugged the took the Jordan Electrics route right down the stands rail. He got a little bit out of pace mid-race, didn't he, drop into 5 furlongs, but he's run on again. He's likely to sharpen up for that, and he's very likely race for the time of year, Gordon, so maybe back up to 6 furlongs. He might be one to keep an eye on as we move into the dying embers of the flat season and the typical autumnal ground. But you can see not caught out of the flag, but she raced away from the main
6: pack. I think David Allen's a jockey that likes exploring different routes, and I mean, you know, I know she maybe wanted to go a little bit out to the right. She just wanted to edge to right. David pulls her stick through and she runs on pretty straight after that, the 64 favourite, but coming out the pack, Ashen, and finishing in third, Vaidari.
7: Yeah, he's run her down as you would expect, or closed the gap late on as you'd expect for a horse dropping back from 6 and 7 furlongs, but she's put a seal on that race. Mm-hmm. A furlong out, Gordon. She's raced a good few horse widths off them. Maybe it'll be interesting to see the jockeys where they go in our 6 furlong sprint that comes up next. But she's gone through the race with really, really easily, Gordon, on softer ground, which was a question mark. But yet again, the market has found the right horse, hasn't it? Well backed in the off, 5-2 into 6-4. But she had that race won a furlong out, Gordon, and Ashen's late gains has merely sort of, you know, flattered him to a little bit, and made the race look a more sort of competitive race than actually seemed likely, because she had that one a good way out.
6: A well-backed winner, and another one for Tim Easterby.
8: Anthony Gover, the orange colours. The favourite will come right on the outside in stall 11. And his market rival, John Harrison, is right next to him in 12. A grey Harbour Vision moving forward to 9, and in light blue also Green Team going to 7. Orange of market leader Anthony Gover going forward to store number 11. He's a 5-2 chance now, did hit 9-4. Volto to Medusa in the Chevrons has gone forward to 3. So that's 7 more to take their places. Alzama, the longest priced of them now, is moving forward. It'll go to 10. Gift Ziffring, yellow, going to store number 2. Which is nearest the rails. There is no store 1 here. It's where the non-runner would have been. Look Back Smiling, white and red, about to go to 5. Boy Named Sue, black and orange, waiting to go to 8. The Stripes of Venturing will go to 4. John Harrison, the second favourite, blue and yellow, a 3 chance from 4, so go widest to 12. Third favourite, Chesney's Charm in red, will go to 6. 2 out of line. Chesney's Charm is in. The last one is John Harrison. Comes in now. That's it all, Em. Ready. They're off. It's over 9.5 furlongs. Look Back Smiling as the slowest of them to get away and has to be rousted along early on. On the left, John Harrison in yellow and blue goes through to lead. A very pale jacket of green team. Between them, the grey, who won the best turned out award, Harbour Vision, lies in third place. Favourite, the Anthony Gover, is the orange. Fourth at the moment. Gifts Differing in yellow against the running rail. In Stripes Venturing is between that pair as they go past the 7 pole. Then the pair that went to post early in black, Boy Named Sue, in 2 shades of blue, Volta de Medusa are together. Look Back Smiling, white jacket, red sleeves, is against the running rail next to the red of Chesney's Charm, and Alizam in black colours is with those at the rear. Down the far side they go, just over 5 furlongs to go. Green team very narrowly, about a neck ahead of John Harrison running in second. Gifts Differing in yellow on the running rail is with the Anthony Gover in orange. They're together 3-4, just slightly ahead of the grey horse Harbour Vision. Venturing, Volta de Medusa on the outer are next. Boy Named Sue, black and orange on the running rail. Then the whites and red of Look Back Smiling from Alizam. Chesney's Charm will leave the back straight in last place. Green team, though, is the leader as they make their way past the 3 pole. John Harrison in second place, a neck behind. Sitting on their tails in yellow, Gifts Differing in orange, the Anthony Gover. Volta de Medusa behind those. Extreme left, Chesney's Charm in red, trying to make progress from the back into the straight. Green team, here comes the Anthony Gover in the red to throw down the challenge and go past. The Anthony Gover and green team, look out, Chesney's Charm on the left, Volta Medusa from the back of the field, Boy Named Sue behind those. The Anthony Gover leading to green team, who's battling on well as they run towards the line, and Chesney's Charm trying to get to both of them. The Anthony Gover beat green team, Chesney's Charm, and Venturing was fourth.

0: got a really good lad on board as well, Rhys Houlihan. How pleased were you to secure his services?
1: Well, I had to be hard enough on Kevin O'Ryan to get him, to be honest. I thought Rhys Houlihan showed an awful lot of maturity there today. The horse car got caught in the gates, missed the brake, got a bump, took his time, but the minute the pace dropped, he sprung him. And I thought he was a comprehensive winner.
0: I was just trying to remember, had he done something like that in the stalls before, or was that a first?
1: No,
0: he just went to sit down almost.
1: Never. He never did anything like that before. But he won't have that problem when he goes jumping hurdles.
0: He certainly won't. Will he win another flat race before then, though, do you think?
1: I hope he will, Gary. I hope he will. Look, it depends on what the assessor does, how hard he is on me after this. But mine go to the races, Gary. Everyone knows we don't have, we've only half a dozen horses, but they're all horses that are capable of winning. And everyone knows my horses go to the races, and wherever they finish, that is their very best on the day. I run them on their merits. I'm depending on them to try and keep going. We're having a really enjoyable time, let's be honest, and we're having a good year.
0: And your owners, Peter and Martin, have made the trip down as well. Were they very keen to come to the Kingdom?
1: I said to Martin was crestfallen over the riots. He was crestfallen over that, and I said, look, Martin, this horse is definitely improving. Come over to Kerry, it's a unique experience. He won't be too far away. I'll even pick you up in Shannon. So that's what I did.
0: You're going to bring the lads for a swim as well,
1: eh? I might just do that.
0: And Brendan, just before we let you go, how is Sword of State, the filly you had such great hopes for earlier on this season?
1: I still have huge hopes for her. She's on her holidays down in Cleby Stud in Mullingar, which a lifelong friend of mine, Sean Gorman. We had her MOT'd before we sent her there. She settled in well. I probably will not see her till the 1st of January, Gary. Make no mistake about it, she's top class.
0: What's gone wrong since you won a Goran, do you think?
1: I think, as I said to Martin, the quiet man, when Barry Fitzgerald walked into the cottage the night after the wedding, the bed was in bits on the floor.
0: You've lost me here now.
1: And Barry Fitzgerald turned around and said to himself, impetuous. That's what I think is wrong.
0: Well, we shouldn't lose the faith.
1: Definitely under no circumstances.
0: Great to hear. Brendan, well done again. Thanks for your time.
1: Thank you all. Peace and again. Thank you very much, Fiorus. Thank you.
0: Cheers.
1: Thanks.
0: Well done.
2: He's always great value, Brendan Duke, isn't he? He really is. Good to hear from him after the success of Cannon Law in the 3:30. Now, we're delayed because of the rail movement for this, the 4:05, and now that horse there in Shot War Rooms has lost a shoe. And Jamie Heffernan was holding it in his hand, so possible that it could run without it, depends what they put on the declaration sheet, or will be reshod. So we're possibly going to have another delay, and then we're going to run into Leicester if that's the case. Handani 3-1, 9-2 Sharky Boy, Day Trader is 5-1, St Jeremy 6-1, and 10's Obscenity, War Rooms 12's. On the drift, the horse has lost the shoe. 16's Tribal Star, the boy of 16's is the same Rock of Ireland, Alfeca 20's and 22-1 and bigger. The rest, the man in form with three winners today, and his stole is Andrew Blair White, still with me in the studio. So, what's it to be here, Andrew?
3: Yeah, well, we mentioned a few of these at the top of the show, Angus, and I think the one that interested me the most was Sharky Boy for Willie Mullins and Andy Slattery.
2: Yep.
3: Unexposed horse, only the five runs. He was just touched off in a similar handicap to this at Galway, when just headed on the line by Mad, Bad and Dangerous. They then decided to go over to the Melrose with him at the York Ebor Festival, and just ran a little bit keen with the choke out under Safi Osborne over a mile six. Drops back to a mile four here. Drawn stall seven. I think there's plenty to like.
2: Okay. Yeah, Sharky Boy, just a bit keen at York. Interesting that they decided to go there, though, wasn't it? Giving us a clue of what they thought of, what they think of this horse. So there could be a bit more to come. Still at the start, waiting for possibly the farrier. We will see. It doesn't look like there's any reshoeing going on. I think there's going to be a fair delay, to be honest here. Our next at Leicester is not far away. It's this 4:12 from there, so what, 4 minutes away? We'll get a betting show from Leicester and keep an eye on what's going on at Listowel. Reminder that Andrew likes Sharky Boy here, and Darnie's favourite, Just Chris Hayes, is running for Dermot Weld, a winner in Navan last time. That's the scene at Leicester. Runners beginning to arrive down at the start there, and it is the 6 furlong start, so straight course once again with act of violence. 15-8, 9-2, Magic Music. Mumiaz is 6-1, 17-2, Made in Devon. The Bitter Moose is 9s, and the 9s the Flying Seagull. Diamond in the Dark, 10s, 14s and bigger. The rest. We will keep an eye on Listowel for you, but nothing happening at the moment. Meanwhile, at Leicester, they're all behind the stalls. Here's Nick.
4: Yeah, Angus, thanks very much, and keeping an eye on things. I think it's what Team Loch Nanno doing, given they've got Diamond in the Dark here. Mark the trainer, Billy the jockey's not yet had a winner. Admittedly, not necessarily a card full of what you would say were bankers, but the great title rival and champion. 3 wins, I think, so far at Fos Las. So the gap that was 19 at the start of the day down to 16. So we will wait and see how the rest of the afternoon goes for Team Loch Nanno. 10-1 shot here. Act of Violence is your market leader, Dave.
5: Yeah.
6: Off, racing away. Fives blasted. Burgess Bold from 6-4-3-2-1. The back marker, Tommy's Gold Star. Into the turn. Slight trouble there. 2-3, both gone. And it's 5 and 6 who are leading from 4 in third place. Down the lane they race. 5 is just in front. 4 up the inside. 5, 4 and 6. 5 and 4 in a thriller. Hopefully 2 and 3 are okay there over at Central Park.
5: And Act of Violence was beaten 3 parts by Sergeant Mayer. There is a £1 nudge up the waist to deal with here, but I don't think that'll be a problem, and I see this horse as the most likely winner of the race.
4: Running the Grey Horse Handicap at Newmarket a month or so ago. It was in the main good form. Havana Blue won it. Maelstrom's come out and been successful since then. Who is the likeliest threat?
5: The likeliest threat, I thought, there's the stable companion, Mameas,
4: yep,
5: according to the market at least, and I think you can certainly make a case that there might have been a sign of a revival here at Leicester last time. It was a race in which Mameas came from the back, and it was a race which was dominated by the horses who tend to race prominently. If that was something on which Mameas can build on, then as a stable companion of Act of Violence, I think he's got a strong chance here. 10 career wins, 4 of them have been on turf, and the most recent of them was off a mark of 67, which is the exact rating from which Mameas competes today. So I think that you can certainly give him a squeak.
4: Place-wise, I'd be interested to see how they absolutely elect to go with Act of Violence. He's drawn in 4 under Sylvester D'Souza, alongside a proven pace angler in the form of Alka Warrior, who's going to break from 1 inside in 3. So how that quite sets up, we will find out. I quite like Magic Music to run a race here.
5: Yep.
4: Back a furlong in trip, returning to quick ground. Ground absolutely no problem. Comes from Ray Bailey, who's How Be Yours, will be looking to defend the title,
5: yep,
4: in our final race later.
5: I thought Diamond in the Dark, the Billy Loch Nanno ride in this was,
4: yep,
5: not without a chance. Okay, it was disappointing that run at Wolverhampton last time. Prior to that, gone down by just a short head over this trip in Handicap Company at Fors Las, and a horse that I think that on certainly is a player on the strength of that penultimate run, and has only had 5 career starts in any case.
4: Yeah, she took a little bit of assistance actually from her trainer, father of the jockey, on the way out onto the turf, but once she was absolutely fine. Going forward there is Neptune Legend, 1 of 3 for Tony Carroll. And that leaves, I think, the market leader, Act of Violence, who I should think is going to be the most popular selection for plenty of people. It's the last to go forward, along with Travel Agent, who's blindfolded. So hopefully it can go up for the jump with Richard Hoyles ahead of race 5 for 4-12.
7: Thank you very much. Act of Violence is very well back when I was here a fortnight ago, just failed. Compensation will await is in. The Pattinson Auction winning bid handicaps run over 6 furlongs. They're all in and they're off.
8: reasonably level line. The flying seagull in the centre is one of the first to show, with bleep test in yellow and red, and Alku Warrior. The grey act of violence is front rank. Away to the left-hand side, the other grey, Ezra C, and the colour change of black and white is tanking along down the hill. At this stage, Made in Devon Magic Music, Diamond in the Dark towards the back of the pack. These Francis pair, Mumayaz in the blue cap and the colour change, the red cap, blue and white colours of Neptune Legendary in midfield, Travel Agent and the Bitter Moose towards the back. So almost a diagonal formation early on. The lead away to the left-hand side with Ezra C, Alku Warrior. Act of Violence having to be shaken up, but is now right on terms with the leaders, with the Flying Seagull and also Bleep Test. Magic Music comes next. Mumayaz away to the left-hand side, then Made in Devon, Diamond in the Dark angling out as they make their way with a furlong and a half to go. Alku Warrior has the lead. Act of Violence is still there. Mumayaz over on the far side. Magic Music having to weave around as trouble for a few in behind. Diamond in the Dark is also finishing off well, but it's Mumayaz who's pounced from Act of Violence. Diamond in the Dark coming home very strongly on the near side, as is Magic Music. Maybe just Mumayaz lasted. It's close. Mumayaz, Magic Music, who was unlucky having had to change course. Then Diamond in the Dark, who was right behind in third, followed by Act of Violence.
2: William Carlson's got Mumayaz up. It's very tight, isn't it? In Diamond in the Dark lunging this side, and Billy Loughnane, but hasn't quite got there, and Mumayaz has obliged. For the Tony Carroll team, Tony had the favourite in Acts of Violence, but it was the other one that's won. Mumayaz. Can't stop training winners, Tony.
6: To go. Fourth and fifth since then, and she's missed the break on occasion. Did get slightly crowded two starts ago as well, but was quick enough to go last time. And she's not won an A7, and she also hasn't won in box three either. We have got no real market moves as yet. Vampire Vic in four has had a few trials, grades in A7, and finished second behind Groucho's Theo in a recent trial. Also is behind Jimmy Shoeshine, who was an A7 winner when last seen. So we'll see how he gets on his debut, Vampire Vic. He has been backed, and I can see why. And then you've got Butterbridge Kev, December 24. Different letter. Was third behind Groucho's Theo last time. And was beaten by JJ's Ace, who hasn't managed to win yet. So see how he gets on shortly, Butterbridge Kev. But seemingly a nice type here, from the trials that we've seen anyway. Loading about to commence at Monmore. Debutant is a favourite now. We have 5 and 6 who've won in the grade in the past. Kaz's Ellie, 5 times a winner in the grade, did go for a treble. Open sprint at the Valley, neck winner of an A8 here, bolted in by 2 in A7. Drops back there today. Hair running. Racing away. 2 was slow to go on debut before trying to find a bit of ground as they race around the turn. It's 5, 3, 1, 4, 6, and 2 at the back. Towards the far side, White Jacket leads Millview Mags by a good few lengths to Kaz's Ellie. 3 and 5 from 1, 6, 4. 2 at the back, Butterbridge Keb. Into the final 2 bends and trap 3. Millview Mags is in front by a length to 5 on the outside. 3 and 5 from 1, 6, 2, and 4. Down the lane they come. 5 is ahead at the line and wins 5, 3, 1. Kaz's Ellie, a 6th A7 win for her.

going to be hard to beat. Oshin's on fire, isn't he? Manusia trains Ariel Silk, who's got some good two-year-old form. Two runs this year, handicapped, but this is easier, isn't it? It's novice. Runners are at the start now. Seven and a half furlongs, we'll say now. Runners at the start. Still Lucky Radar heads the market. Over Ariel Silk in shot there, looks his main rival. Any final bets for race five? About to load. Ariel Silk, who had some good form last year. Silk goes in. Just Johnny. Circle of Secrets. And Lucky Radar. In the hands of the champion jockey. Goes in. All four are ready to go. 7.5 furlongs and they're off. Flying start for Lucky Radar, who got out quickly for this Red Lion Clan de Faylog novice stakes. Also up there is Ariel Silk. So the two main protagonists, first and second. In third is Just Johnny in the maroon. He's going very keenly. He wants to go quicker than Jack Nicholls would allow him. The back marker is the grey Circle of Secrets under Laura Cochran in the red, white and blue colours as they head for their turn. And the leader is Lucky Radar. Oshin Murphy on the inside in the orange. Runner-up on debut at Chepstow and leads to Ariel Silk in second place. The blue and white diamonds in the hands of Safi Osborne, who's now closed the gap to about a neck. Behind those in third is Just Johnny, and the bat marker of the quartet remains Circle of Secrets, who has been running over hurdles, is the early bat marker. Around the turn towards the straight, and let's see where they head again, towards the stand side. And looks like Ariel Silk will try and get the stand side rails, just holding out Lucky Radar. These two at the head of affairs. From in third place, Just Johnny, just niggled along. In fourth is the grey Circle of Secrets. So on the right in the orange, Lucky Radar. On the left, and slightly short of room there briefly, was Ariel Silk, as they head down with 2 furlongs to go. Lucky Radar is going the better of the pair. Just Johnny's moving all right towards the outside now, goes into second place and starts to go after this leader here. So Lucky Radar shaken up. Just Johnny looks a danger in second, about a length away. Ariel Silk has dropped to nothing as they head inside the final furlong. Now shaken up by Oshin, Lucky Radar is holding Just Johnny at bay, and Lucky Radar driven out here. It's going to be a fabulous four-timer for the champion jockey Oshin Murphy as Lucky Radar wins. A double two for Rod Millman. Second, Just Johnny ran a huge race. Then came Circle of Secrets, and I'm afraid Ariel Silk dropped to be last of four.

0: just but going back the back of the chain.
1: Nearer the back than the front, unfortunately. But he gets buffeted wide there. He actually stays on not too badly for sixth or seventh, I think, in the end. But it just goes to show, I think that overhead shot goes to show you at Listowel, when they turn into the straight, like, you're getting buffeted so far wide that you have very little chance. He ends up coming seventh or eighth or something, probably needs to find a little bit more at the moment to break through. He's a sixth race maiden now.
0: Well, Andrew's been in flying form. I hope I'm not the curse for him. So we've got a couple more races to come from Listowel. So hopefully Andrew can find us all a few more winners. But it's Handani that landed this delayed 4.05, went off the 5-2 favourite for Chris Hayes, and Dermot Wells. Alfeka was back in second at 22-1, good run. And Sir Jeremy running on to finish third at 6-1. 3/4 of a length was the winning distance. Well, hello everyone, a very good afternoon to you all. Hopefully you've enjoyed the coverage so far on the channel. It's been a busy afternoon. We've got a busy couple of hours also coming up. We've racing at Hamilton, Fairy House, Listowel, and also at Leicester. And it is where we go now to Leicester. There is the current scene. Fairy House, I apologise. That is the current scene over in Ireland. And this is a filly's maiden over 7 furlongs. And we've got joint favourites at the head of the market. Divine Legend and River True, 5-2. Nautic Stars at 11-4. And Miedo's at 7-1. Joyous Heart, 15-2. Palace of Fever is at 12-1. And it is 50-1. Big of those, 17 head to post for this filly's maiden. And we can get back to our team on track. It is James Mangan and Kevin O'Ryan.
2: Yes, a very good afternoon. Welcome along to the evening coverage, Ella. And River True is a 9-4 favourite, head of her second race of the afternoon, beginning to get off the mark, third time of asking. Just got reeled in late on, in Cork, most recent start of the reopposing Almeida back in third that day. Interesting devices go on, not a surprise. Dermot Wells bidding from across the card, double. That's in great order, but she, I thought, question mark over her resolution the last.
3: Yeah, resilience. Now, a lot of the fancied horses are in wide draws, so this is the 7 furlongs. They won't be long into the bend, so it's not ideal. Almeida's in 14. Joyous Heart for Joseph Brown, Joy Sheridan in 19. And Paddy Toomey's and Willie McCreary's, they both have good draws. River True, your favourite, will break from stall 7. That was a very solid run behind Enigma Code on soft ground at Cork over the mile after a promising debut effort at Roscommon. There has been each way play for Palace Fever, now 12-1 in the Al Sharira homebred colours. A Palace Pier filly, obviously Willie McCreary, well able to prep one first time. And Joy's Heart was one worth of a mention after coming from France, coming from the Nicholas Clement yard. I thought that was an eye-catching first run for Joseph O'Brien when she was behind Nautic Star and Divine Legend at Navan.
2: Yes, indeed. Was quite keen on a couple of her French runs, but she's entitled to come forward from that first run on debut. It was her first run since November. And Divine Legend, she slipped in the bend turning in that day as well. But Willie McCreary's has been back to a bigger price, has a good draw. Let's go to Justin.
4: Can we file house the fillies maiden? And they're off. Couple are a little bit slowly to go, most notably Valerie O from Box 4 under Wesley Joyce in the early stages. Moving through Almeida is prominent on the outside, on the inner. Showing up is River True, with between those. Pulling quite hard is Oriana, with just in behind those in the early stages towards the outside, Red Dahlia. So as they make the first bend, having covered the first furlong and a half, and it's Almeida. And Donna Connor on the inside with the overall advantage over Divine Legend, who's now moved through to show second. Under Ben Cohen, they're being tracked by Red Dahlia in third, with Oriana in the green jacket, 4 on the inside. River True is taking lead in 5. They're followed towards the outer by Joyous Heart in the half sleeves, with Rosanella next, and they're followed as they approach the turn in the straight by Palace Forever, who's just being pushed along to maintain its position. But as they approach the turn in the straight and swing in, and it's Almeida, the leader, by a couple of lengths to Divine Legend, chasing in second. Third on the outside is Red Dahlia. They're followed by Oriana, with next to the field, then trying to stay on behind those is Joyous Heart in company with Divine Legend, we're racing with River True. We're racing down inside the final furlong and a half. Almeida being tackled now by Divine Legend, River True, Oriana in the centre, Red Dahlia next. Nautic Star tries to keep on behind those. We're racing inside the final furlong. It's Divine Legend, and Ben Cohen has come through to lead from Almeida. Oriana staying on behind those, but Divine Legend's out in front and is going to first goal by a length. Close enough for second in the end, with Oriana possibly just getting up with finishing well on the outside. Nautic Star in front of Almeida. Divine Legend for Johnny Murta and Ben Cohen.
0: Divine Legend scores for Johnny Murta and Ben Cohen. She'd been running really well of late, and she's got her head in front, was sent off the 9-4 joint favourite, and I loved her attitude in the finish there, full of tenacity, and she has won this Filly's Maiden in really good style. We've got to get off to Hamilton because their next race is fast approaching. The runners are down at the start, and it is the Get Closer with a Racing TV free trial handicap. It's over 6 furlongs. And City Captain, who is highly progressive, is well back to 11-8. Far and Away is 9-2. Azure Zane's at 7-1. Belicito is at 15-2. And it is 8-1 bigger those. But it is City Captain that heads the market for this next race at Hamilton. And we can get final thoughts with our team on track. It's Ed Watson and Gordon Brown.
5: Thank you, Ella. Yeah, a hot favourite here in City Captain earlier on in the day, 2-1. That's long since gone. And as we said, Ed, when we did the horses in the paddock for TV Extra, you can actually see him down at the start there. Hopefully he's all right, Dan. He's just having a field. You know, he's maybe spread a plate or something down at the start. But all seems to be well, I think. He's done really well since going to Harriet Bethel, this horse.
6: Oh, tremendously well. 5 wins from 11 starts. He's had a light campaign this year, gone just the 4, but he made his visit here last time, a winning one where he beat Miraculous and Dandy Magic pretty cozily, I thought. Gordon off a £4 lower mark, the way he went through the race, I think he'd have been even better, granted a stronger pace on that occasion, so I can certainly see him being good enough to defy a £4 rise for that. It's taken him up to a mark of 82. Of course, his winning run for the yard started off 54, so he's been a tremendous advertisement for the horse watchers, and in particular the training talents of Harriet Bethel. He's got top weight here, but
5: he's won on soft, doesn't he?
6: He has. He's won a couple of times on soft ground, so this ticks in all the right boxes. The only thing you wouldn't want is for me to fancy him, and I do.
5: Oh no. That £4 all of a sudden nearer 10.
6: Not wrong.
5: Dave Nevison's gone for Far and Away, and you can see where Dave's coming from. It was a cosy win at Ripon.
6: Yeah, he's a really likable horse. You look through his season, he's there's only one time that he hasn't turned up, and he's turned in a moderate effort. And what did he do straight after? Came roaring back, right back to his best. Most of his winning form had come on quicker ground, but that was soft ground at Ripon last time, where he asserted close home again to win a shade cosily, and that was despite having to wait momentarily to get a gap. So again, he's up £3 for it, but he's in the kind of form at the moment, and has been for quite some time, where you'd have to like to think he's going to be capable of handling it.
5: Okay, they're going to come forward pretty quickly then. Abductions are going to come forward in just a second. It just leaves 2 left. Final thoughts?
6: Yeah, it's two progressive horses at the top of the market. Belcito's got the Hamilton Park course and distance form, and the rank outsider is Stirrup Cup, who of course goes well and goes here, loves tracks with a stiff uphill finish. He's a previous course winner here, but he's just not been any kind of form, even though these conditions will suit. So I'd like to see City Captain win here, but I don't think Far and Away will be Far and Away.
5: Here's Darren.
7: 6 furlongs. They're off. 6 furlongs the journey, and still a couple of slow to stride. They finally Get Closer with the Racing TV free trial handicap. Belcito with early pace. City Captain is right there, so too Far and Away. Native Honey Black and White Stripes is to the left. Roberto Caro and Abduction are tracking their leaders as Your Zane is next, and finally Stirrup Cup. On the downhill section, it is Belcito and City Captain from Far and Away, and they are being followed very closely by Native Honey. Then Roberto Caro is about 2 lengths off the pace. Abduction follows, and the last two remain as Your Zane and Stirrup Cup. Belcito is the leader. They pass the halfway marker with City Captain every chance to the right, to the left, the yellow cap of Far and Away, and the front three are followed by Abduction, then Native Honey, Roberto Caro, Stirrup Cup and Azure Zane. Belcito and the strong travelling City Captain, Far and Away, Abduction, Roberto Caro, Native Honey has backpedalled over a furlong to go, and City Captain throws the gauntlet down now to Belcito inside the final furlong, and these two together then, City Captain, Belcito, they've kicked away from Abduction. It's City Captain and Belcito far side, near side, City Captain, Belcito just in front of City Captain, Belcito the winner. City Captain second place, several lengths to Abduction, Roberto Caro, Far and Away together.
5: Now, that was a race, wasn't it? The strong travelling City captain. You thought it was just a case of when Danny Tuddock pressed the button, but Kevin Stott had other ideas against Belcito, who knows where the winning post is at Hamilton Park. Belcito was the target to aim at. He might have been momentarily passed, but he wasn't for being beaten. He's battled back, and Belcito has beaten City captain.
6: Yeah, look how far clear they've come. It did, as you say, go and look just to be a case of when Danny Tuddock pushed the button on City captain. And he even just took a little bit of a pull, didn't he? But once he asked him to quicken Belcito, he isn't half tough, Gordon. Loves this track, and he's pulled out enough.
5: Four course and distance wins.
6: Yeah, absolutely. Off a mark of 77, so a career best performance from Belcito. I think you have to still credit the runner-up. He's run really well, Gordon. Just see how far clear they've come of
5: abduction. He's got a neck up, hasn't he?
6: Yeah, I think he has there. Yeah, he's just nosed in front, hasn't he? And Belcito's just said, you're not coming past me. They've come, what, they must have come, what, maybe 3.5, 4 lengths clear of the third, and late gains from Roberto Caro, who's shaping like he wants to go back up to seven.
5: Not a bad time either, given the conditions, something around about 4 seconds slower than standard. Here we go, right from the start. Belcito, as he does, is up there forcing the pace. Just look at Danny Tuddock on the right, and the horse walk just got
8: from 12 furlongs the time before. Didn't appear to bring any discernible improvement in form. Runners are at the post, a shade under 2 minutes to race time. Jack Lang is still a 6-5 chance. Kingdom of Stars is a 2's chance. Now it was 5-2. He can get 13-2 about Fiefdom and Last Trump. And Last Trump has eased from 9-2. And Notable Charm, 28-1 from 20s, remains the longest priced of them. So we are not over blessed with speed in this race. The three-year-olds certainly have a little bit to prove, but then again, they are all relatively lightly raced and trying a longer trip for the first time. Jack Langley has got lots of form in the book and lots of wins, 4 of them so far, but all of those have come at Lingfield. Has only had one run here, which is a perfectly decent... has not had a run here. So that's maybe not a bad sign, but a good sign. First of them to go in is Notable Charm to stall number 5, the light blue and white checks. That's a 33-1 chance now. Jack Langley is 5-4, and Kingdom of Stars at 15-8 now. Did touch 7-4 at one stage. Last Trump is coming forward to take his position in 3. Jack Langley, the yellow chevrons on dark blue, stall number 1. Kingdom of Stars comes forward now to take his position in stall number 2. And this will mean that Fiefdom to stall number 4 is the last of the quintet to come in. And that's it, ready. They're off. 2 circuits to go and 2 miles is the trip. The yellow and purple of Kingdom of Stars is just first from the stalls, but Last Trump, a chestnut, is going to go through and lead him at the first of 3 passes of the winning post. So it is Last Trump who moves on by about a length and a half to Kingdom of Stars in 2nd place. Against the running rail, Jack Langley, a narrow 3rd place. A black and yellow of Fiefdom is only narrowly behind, and wider of those is a Notable Charm in the light blue and white checks, and just drops now to be the back marker of the quintet as they run down the back straight for the first time. So in light blue and orange, Dougie Costello on Last Trump is the leader. In 2nd place, yellow and purple jacket, Rab Havlin on Kingdom of Stars, and then another length, maybe a bit more than a length, to Jack Callan, who rides Jack Jack Langley as they're inside the last mile and a half now. Fiefdom is next. Luke Morris is in black and yellow, one off the running rail. And then Tyler Hurd in checks of light blue and white on Notable Charm is narrowly the back marker. So running on towards the home straight and towards the last mile and a quarter of this Sky Sports Racing Sky 415 handicap. Last Trump, who took it up after a few yards from Kingdom of Stars, who continues to run in second position. Then Jack Langley halfway down the field, the market leader. Fiefdom still three parts of a length behind in fourth, and hugging the running rail at the rear is Notable Charm. So just about one circuit completed and one more to go. Last Trump still leading. Best turned out winner Kingdom of Stars runs off the rails in second place. Market leader Jack Langley towards the fence is showing in third position. Then comes Fiefdom, and still Notable Charm, the longest priced of the five runners, is the back marker. So seven furlongs to go. Last lap, they begin the run away towards the far side. No change in the order since the very early strides. And it continues to be Last Trump. He'll take him off now with six furlongs to go into the back straight with the advantage. Over Kingdom of Stars continues to be about a length behind in second place. The yellow chevrons on dark blue of Jack Langley against the rails in third. The yellow seams on black of Fiefdom about a half length back in fourth. Notable Charm continues to be the back marker. They're heading inside the final five furlongs. Still in front is Last Trump, the light blue and orange stripes. Less than a length ahead of Kingdom of Stars on the left, purple and yellow sleeves, tucked away against the running rail. Dark blue and yellow is the favourite, Jack Langley. Fiefdom in the black and yellow is level with this, might be even trying to take third position. As this quartet length and Notable Charm is now flat out behind those, the back marker running on towards the home turn. And now it is a Kingdom of Stars tries to come and get past Last Trump. Jack Langley just being held in there by Fiefdom, and now has a little bit of a problem as Kingdom of Stars heads for the home straight and tries to get away. Jack Langley in second position and Fiefdom, they're very close. Jack Langley switches to the right to try and challenge. Kingdom of Stars got first run on him though, and Notable Charm is staying on to some effect also. Kingdom of Stars it is though, who is going to come to the line in front. Very tight second, the dark jacket of Jack Langley, Notable Charm in pale colours. Fiefdom was fourth.

fourth of Roscommon last time out. And has got a handicap rating of 84. That probably flatters him, to be perfectly honest, but he won't need to run to that to be in the mix today, you would imagine, for all that. The Austrian looks a formidable rival. Number 10 then is Nemorino, who showed a bit of promise first time out in the maiden.

0: forward to. All right, it's now time for Tradie Trivia. Ring that open line, 1300 736 736. Your chance to win a $50 Bunnings voucher on the other side of this.
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5: Ingratiating standing at Oakland Park star didn't just win the time-honoured Maribyrnong Plate. He ran second in the Blue Diamond Stakes and third in the Golden Slipper. 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
2: 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Paul in Ringwood will kick us off

0: This morning, Paul, who finished second in the Brownlow medal last night?
1: Bontempelli.
0: It wasn't Marcus Bontempelli. So, Brad, in Richmond, who finished second in the Brownlow medal last night?
2: Morning, Charles. That was Bailey Smith, mate.
0: Yeah, correct. Bailey Smith with 36 votes. Now, in the NFL yesterday, who did the Cleveland Browns beat?
2: No idea.
0: Go to Joe, who is in Tullamarine. Joe, in the NFL yesterday, who did the Cleveland Browns beat?
3: Chicago Bears.
0: It wasn't the Chicago Bears. Will, in Richmond, who did the Cleveland Browns beat yesterday in the NFL?
4: Is that me? Buccaneers?
0: Yeah, it was the Buccaneers. Well done, Will. Now, what year did the Newcastle Knights last make a preliminary final? Was it 2013, 2016, or 2019?
4: Go 2013.
0: It was 2013. They also finished seventh that year, so they've done a good job of making prelim finals from outside the top four. Now, the NBL held its opening round over the weekend. Who are the reigning NBL champions?
4: The Adelaide 36ers?
0: It isn't the Adelaide 36ers. So we now go to Dylan, who's in Elsternwick. Dylan, who are the reigning NBL champions?
5: That'd be the Sydney Kings.
0: It is the Sydney Kings. Well done, Dylan. Now, this is for the win. Including 2026, how many grand finals have the Brisbane Lions now made in a row?
5: This would be their fourth.
0: Correct. It is their fourth, which means, Dylan, you've taken out Tradie Trivia.
5: Thanks, mate. I appreciate it.
0: Well done. So a $50 Bunnings voucher is headed your way. Just stay on the line there, Dylan. We'll get that prize sent out to you, mate.
5: Thanks, Charles. Have a good day.
0: Yeah, well done to Dylan there, taking out Tradie Trivia this morning. A $50 Bunnings voucher is headed his way. Time just about to beat us, but we'll get through to a couple of texts here. Regards from Nick says, doesn't matter if he changed his line. This is Tyson Rizell. Went from the right side of the ball to the left side of the ball. If he was going for the ball generally, he should have collided with Fletcher Sharp, not Leke Halasema. That from Nick. Simo from Balmain. Frizell did nothing wrong. Perfectly entitled to compete for possession in that scenario. So much garbage spoken by commentators and fans since. The Billinadjul Bandit says, 100,000% agree, mate, with that Frizell call, with what you just said. I feel sorry for Ashley Klein. JT, you'd be happy to have your team lose a grand final like that. JT, no, of course I wouldn't. But I think we're just being a little bit harsh on our referees and expecting them to be mind readers when Tyson Rizell played it absolutely perfectly when he never, ever looked at a Warriors player. He always had eyes for the ball. So it's incredibly difficult for Ashley Klein to determine whether or not he's being, you know, cynical in that moment. This one from Khalil. Morning, Charles. Neutral fan here. I thought it was play on. No penalty to New Zealand. That there is Khalil. And then a couple of texts here just on Nick Dacos. We'll finish with this one from Anthony. Good morning. An unbelievable 23-year-old wins the Brownlow. Nick Dacos is not just a superstar footballer, but humble and respectful as well. A well-deserved award. So stay tuned now for all the Brownlow medal fallout on SEN Vic, Top End and Tassie with Gary and Tim. On SEN SA, it's Breakfast with Bix and Walshy from 6 SA time. SEN WA, Breakfast with Scotty and Goss from 6 WA time. On SEN 1170, Kickoff with Brandy and Jimmy. On SEN Q, it's Breakfast with Cos and Heels. And on SEN Track, Giddy Up with Gareth Hall from 8 o'clock. My name is Charles Goodsir. Thank you very much for your company. I'll catch you.
6: Gareth Hall here on Giddy Up. We caught up with the superstar hoop, Benny Malum, who had this to say about the performance of Angel Capital winning the Sir Rupert Clark Stakes on Saturday.
7: So I was actually really confident he would win. As I said, he's just such a big horse and he needs all the track he can get. So when they chopped it in half, I was a little bit... I always knew we were going to get a pretty sweet run for him, and the right sort of run that he needed with the right tempo and the right surface for him to be able to produce his best.
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8: Signet AFL Powerbanks. Good morning. I'm Nath Gardner with SEN News. Collingwood's Nick Dacos is this year's Brownlow medalist, polling a record 47 votes. The 23-year-old becoming the 10th Magpie to take Charlie home, 11 votes clear of Geelong's Bailey Smith, and says he's incredibly grateful.
9: I truly am a bit lost for words, to be honest, to be up here. It's a massive honour for me, and I'm so grateful, so thank you guys.
8: Thanks to Seven. Anthony Albanese is among a group of world leaders calling for stricter safeguards on artificial intelligence. The PM and more than a dozen international counterparts have warned AI is advancing faster than governments can effectively regulate its risks, urging human oversight to be at the centre of the technology's development and use. A Senate inquiry has recommended Telstra be stripped of its responsibility of the 000 network. It's after a series of catastrophic system failures in the last year. A News poll survey has found two-thirds of Australians want less immigrants into the country, and the White House TV press pool is on strike. It's a show of media solidarity after the president banned networks CNN, Politico and MS Now from the pool, claiming they were fake news. As a result, Donald Trump's most recent ribbon-cutting ceremony went down like this on Newsmax.
10: There's no

0: microphone because the pool cameras aren't there. So maybe this is one example of it backfiring just a little bit. Obviously, the ramifications are right here. Can't hear what the president's saying.
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3: Thoroughbred racing in Victoria heads to Swan Hill today for the running of an 8-race program. Conditions for the meeting see the track currently rated a soft 5. The rail has been placed out 3 metres from the 900-metre mark to the 500-metre mark and placed in the true position for the remainder of the circuit. The temperature is set to reach a top of 20 degrees and the first race starts at 1:30pm.
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10: Mostly sunny for Perth, 22. Showers and storm developing for Kalgoorlie, 29. Partly cloudy for the southwest and the chance of a shower for Albany, 20. Partly cloudy and 23 at Geraldton. And don't miss any of today's racing action from across WA and around Australia, live on SEN Turf.
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0: It's on this Tuesday, September the 22nd, after the most unbelievable 4 or 5 days. We got our grand finalists sorted. The Brisbane Lions take on the Fremantle Footy Club after two of the great preliminary finals. And we've got Nick Dacos anointed as a Brownlow medalist finally after being runner-up a couple of times and third as well. He dominated last night, as we all expected. One with a record 47 votes on the start of a big grand final week. Oh, so much to talk about. Wis Watson's with me as always. Go, Wis.
1: Good morning, Garrity. Good morning, everybody. We will only have, sorry to correct you there, but we will only have Nick Dacos this morning if that interview with Hamish is finished. I believe it's still going. He's got two questions left to ask. It may require long answers, so we may or may not have him before 9 o'clock this morning.
0: We'll have him, all right. He's going to join us out of the 8:30 news. Sam Edmund will be here out of 8 o'clock with all of the footy news that's kicking around. And is there some stuff going on at the moment? And we'll unpack what was, I'll say it again, two of the most incredible preliminary finals. Started at Sydney, come from behind win by the Dockers was magnificent.
1: Yes.
0: And then a Saturday twilight at the MCG where we sat back and footy doesn't get played any better than that, my friend.
1: What a game.
0: What a game.
1: And before I give you your flowers, I just need to say this because this is sort of like a community service announcement. There's mobile billboards going around at the moment. They're roaming the streets of Melbourne. On one side of the billboard, there's a big photo of Greg Swan. On the other side, there's one of Gary Lyon. And it reads, lengthen the game. So you've already started the campaign to lengthen the game. Congratulations to you.
0: Yeah, no, you don't need to lengthen the game. You just need to sit back and revel in what was an unbelievable game of footy.
1: It was unbelievable. But it was one of those games, you know, when you're sitting there watching it. Now, you're right in the middle of it because you're calling it, obviously. But when you're sitting at home watching it, it was just one of those games where, and it doesn't happen that often, but it was one of those games where you just didn't want it to end. Like, you just said, you just wanted more. I don't know. I know you said that you were all fizzed up after it and you had trouble sleeping, but I think most people that watched that, it just stayed with you, and there was so much in that last quarter. It's the first time I've ever gone back and watched a game again, the last quarter again.
0: Really?
1: The next morning I sat there and I watched it again. I thought, you know, what did I miss when I was watching it yesterday because of the emotion of it all? You called it. You called it so beautifully. I know you don't like accolades. I know you don't like flattery. But you were absolutely magnificent. Even at halftime, when you said, look, this is still very much a Brisbane Lions game, the way that was played in the second quarter, and you went through the stats going forward, all that sort of stuff. But then in the last quarter, I'll give you two things that you said in the last quarter. One was when you said, hello, they've cleared out the forward line. Jack Gunson is deep. They got a lot of space. The ball went down to him and he kicked the goal. And then the next, in the last minute and 38 seconds, you said, oh no, there's a mistake here, or whatever you said about Sicily being free. He's free in the defensive part. The ball goes in there. He takes an intercept mark. So flowers to you. You kept your head. But others around you may have been losing theirs.
0: No, I wasn't keeping my head. I was carrying on as I said a couple of times this year, just get into a game of footy and you lose yourself. And I can't remember watching a better game of footy than that. It was just the most incredible thing. And the ebbs and flows and then the highlight reel. Mm. Like Nick Watson. Nick Watson doing what Nick Watson was doing, and the Mitch Lewis mark, and then Huey McCluggage is just ice running through his veins. It was just stuff going on everywhere.
1: Lyman's third quarter after not touching the ball in the first half.
0: He kicked 5 goals, Nick Lyman.
1: Exactly. Will Ashcroft's performance again in a big game. It was just... Like, can we... Anyway, I've got... We'll get to it. Maybe we'll get to it later. Just talk... Just not the game itself, but just the state of football and how we've introduced rule change. And I know we cop it. You know, people don't want to change the game, and I get that. But these changes that have been made to the game, you know, that Steve Hocking started and, yep. you know, standard mark and 6-6, all those sorts of things, that's contributed to the way that that game was played on Saturday night and the spectacle it was. And when a game of AFL football is played like that and we get that at that high level of elite athleticism, there is no game in the world that can touch AFL football.
0: No.
1: No game in the world that can touch that for entertainment value and sporting value.
0: No. That's right. It was off the charts. It was off the charts good. It was Kai Lohman. I don't know what I called him, Nick Lohman. He couldn't find a footy. He couldn't draw your footy in the first half, and he ends up kicking five, if you don't mind. So, well,
1: when you walk away from that, what are you thinking, post that game? As a commentator that's just sat there and called that game?
0: What did I think? No, I just thought it was a pleasure and a joy to be there. Just a pleasure and a joy to be there. And you walk away and you go, okay, you got to, A, from a commentary point of view, you got to do it justice, which I think we did. Some people would disagree, but that's okay. And then you just sit back and you're thankful that you're in an industry that can provide you with an experience that moves you to places yep. that you don't normally go. Like, what else can you do in life where you get so excited and so up and about and in such a way that you can just lose yourself in it? Like, Jason Dunstall's one of the most measured men that I've ever worked with. You know, his heart rate doesn't get up too much at all, but in the end, he's jumping around and whacking me in the chest, like punching me in the chest as all these different things happened. Like, it's just crazy stuff.
1: And his team out there is playing as well. Like, he actually had some skin in the game.
0: He did. I don't think you can tell, because at that stage, he was 28 points down, and they're thinking, wow, that's all over. And then all of a sudden they come charging out of the middle. Oh, we spoke to two coaches last night on last night, and we'll talk about it as we go through the morning. I said to both of them, are you going to have to review the way you train and prepare for 2027 on the back of what we're seeing? You know, yeah. That offense finally, belatedly, after a long, long period of time, that offense is starting to trump defense.
1: Correct. Yeah, but that's, you know, like all that is encapsulated in the rule changes and what you can do now with the movement of the ball. And you know, we wouldn't have got that great finish a few years ago when you could just stack the back line and put three, you know, extra players behind the ball to slow everything down. What is a defendable lead now in AFL football? We saw it last weekend. Two teams had a 28-point lead, you know, with one quarter to play. Hawthorn got behind again by 28 points in that last quarter and then came back. So what is a defendable lead now? How many points do you need to have on your opposition?
0: Chris Fagan said that. He just said there's nothing like it. Chris Fagan, I want to talk about Chris Fagan in some
1: detail. No, he's a genius. There's only one genius coach going around at the moment. I know that title gets thrown around by other people, and that's fine. But there is one genius coach at the moment, and that's the little bloke sitting up there, the oldest coach in the competition, sitting up there in Brizzy this morning.
0: I had the joy of interviewing him at 3 o'clock in the afternoon, and we just walked down the middle of the ground from one goal, which he does every game he goes to. He just puts his bag down and goes for this walk, and I said, can we join you? He said, yeah, come along. So, and he was just wide-eyed and thankful to be there again. And you know, I had a good chat with him for 3 or 4 minutes. I'm winding up the chat at the end, and I'm trying to get set to say, you know, this is our big day, you know, and I'm building into this is finals footy on Foxwood, to throw to our opener. And halfway through it, he goes, he's just in Russ, he goes, oh, there's a few here, isn't there? Yeah, well, look. And he's looking at the members, he goes, oh, geez, they're coming. Oh, I was watching that out my hotel window. So I've been watching them wandering. Oh, geez, there's a couple. He just was wide-eyed. And then they win the game of the millennium. Yeah, and he comes and joins us in the rooms, which was as chaotic as I've ever been in any rooms. Couldn't hear one thing going on. And he just wandered up and stood next to us. And I said, "Oh, are you joining?" He goes, "Yeah, yeah." I said, "Oh, we're in an ad break, you know, we're going to be a minute away." He goes, "No worries." He just sits standing there, and then we just start talking. He goes, "What do you reckon? Was that as good as it?" I said, "Mate, it's the best game I've ever seen." He goes, "Yeah, yeah, I thought it was good." Like, he was just, this most level-headed, wide-eyed man. And you're right. You can throw genius around all you want. Genius is going for your third premiership in a row. That is the bottom line. Mm. And this bloke is on the cusp of, I don't know, he's on the cusp of something which I haven't seen. He's just immortality. He's on the way there. It's incredible.
1: You know, you think about all the different levers that you've got to pull along the way to get the players to where they are again. Like, this is 4 years in a row they've been in a grand final. Like, this, obviously they're going for their third win in a grand final, but all the challenges that get thrown at you week in, week out from a coaching perspective, and injuries and all those sorts of things, and players that get ahead of themselves and big-headedness, and then players that are potentially going to leave your club and go somewhere else, and maybe their head's not in the space that it should be, you know, because you want them to be performing at their absolute best while they're still at your club, all those things that you've got to deal with. And it wasn't that long ago, after a bad loss, remember he went for that walk, we had him on the road, he said he walked about 20 k's the next day because he had to ring up every player and talk to them about where they're at, like those things. And at different times he would have been doubting himself about, okay, is this the right lane, is this the right rein to pull, or should I be pulling a bit harder on the opposite rein? And, you know, I've got to get the best out of this play. When should I give them a real cook, and when should I just hold back and maybe just give them a bit of a cuddle and a bit of encouragement? All that goes on week in, week out for him, and he's still been able to navigate that for 3 years in a row now to get them to produce their ultimate performance on the right day.
0: Yeah, well, he's got them there again. And but for a little stroke of luck or good fortune, he may be coaching for four in a row. Like this, they lost in a heartbeat to the Collingwood Footy Club. We're good on them, but you know, that game could have gone either way. Went right down to the wire. So they're back here again for the fourth time, and he could be going for four in a row. He's going for three in a row, and who's to say if he's, you know, if they get through this against? By the way, we'll get to Fremantle. I just thought, and understandably, because of what happened on Saturday afternoon, gee, they've been if Hawthorn or Brisbane won by 6 goals on the weekend in a, you know, in a ho-hum prelim, we'd be sitting here going, what about the Fremantle Dockers? Nearly 5 goals down in a prelim, all the pressure in the world on them, and they come back and just, you know, what'd they kick, 6 goals to none in the last quarter? 5 goals to none? What a performance that was.
1: Yeah. I guess the difference was, you know, and it was always the narrative going into that game that they were taking on a Sydney Swans team that was well below the best that they could assemble out there. So, like,
0: they were still 28 points down or whatever.
1: Yeah, I know, but to me, they were always supposed to do that. Like, they were always supposed to come at them and run over the

0: top of them, given what Sydney had out there. But and I'm concerned about Fremantle because I don't think they're going into a grand final in great, like, necessarily in great form. Like, I think there are so many players there that aren't at their absolute peak at the right time of the year. Now, maybe they can, Justin Lomuel can find the right lever, which is what he has to do, like right now, to, you know, get the best out of Tracy and to get the best out of Amos and get the best out of Voss for this grand final. And, you know, Murphy Reid, how restricted is he after his injury? Because he feels like he's gone down a lack of confidence mine shaft at the moment.
1: Yeah. His last quarter, he started to get back at it, but he was ordinary earlier in the piece, and his great strength of his ball use has deserted him as well. Anyway, they're the things we're going to unpack between now and Saturday afternoon, because we've got, you're in the right place here, the sports station. We will discuss every single aspect of what I think is going to be a great grand final. We'll talk now about what happened last night. By the way, the weather for the grand final is hot. A little look. It's going to be hot on Friday, 25, 26 degrees, and then 19 on Saturday, maybe a few showers. That's what they're suggesting at this early stage of the week. Friday is going to be 26 degrees, Saturday 19. So perfect conditions, one would think, at this stage. And then last night's Brownlow medal. So we're going to take a break. We had a man there who's going to join us on the other side of the break, who's cast his eyes over the fashion, because it's something that you're very, very, it's close to your heart. And then he'll give us his observations. You'll give us yours. I didn't catch any of it, so I'll be interested to see. I've caught up with all of the voting. 47 votes, a record. Only failed to vote in 5 games. 13-3 voters to Nick Dacus. He's gone runner-up twice, third, and won it in 5. He's only been in the game for 5 years. Third year of 30-plus votes. He's 23 years old. 6 by 3 voters in a row between round 15 and 20. It was a dominant performance that we all expected to see. There was never any doubt, was there, at any stage, that he was winning?
0: No, there was never any doubt going into the night that he wasn't going to win the Brownlow. But he's been an extraordinary player, and it would have been an injustice for him not to have been able to salute as a Brownlow medalist at some stage during his career. And one would think that he's going to be back there a couple of times probably, and he might end up being the greatest Brownlow medalist or the most decorated Brownlow medalist in the history of the game by the time his career's over.
1: Who's to say he won't have 5 by the time he's finished? Stay with us, Fremantle. I'm going to get all the love in the world. Josh Ward will get his flowers. Josh, don't worry about that. That's Josh Thorpe who's asking us to give. Josh Ward was incredible. We've spoken about him. Don't worry, we're only just started. We're only 16 minutes in. We'll get to all of those topics before we're off here at 9 o'clock, but a bit of a Brownlow recap on the other side.
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19: breakfast with Gary and Tim.
20: And I was born
19: The Ramble for Cobram Estate. Australia's most awarded extra virgin olive oil. Grown, harvested and first cold pressed in northern Victoria.
1: Great to have you with us. It's grand final week. It's Tuesday and we're up and about. And someone said I upset Mark Robinson. If that's the case, then you've never seen a happier man than me.
21: What did you do?
1: No, I don't know. He didn't like the commentary, Robert? Apparently. Someone's tends to set that through. Just everyone know that he doesn't like me and I hate him. So too much into that.
0: Oh, no. Benji, can you find out what he said on Twitter?
1: We're not giving him any airtime at all.
0: Right.
1: This is the Dan Andrews of the football world. He is gone. No one cares. And we all wonder how in the hell he was there in the first place. Zaran is a horse that is a favourite for the Caulfield Cup.
0: Right.
1: And you know the owner.
0: No.
1: Yes, you do. You told me you did.
0: That's an offie.
1: Oh, was it? Off air. Benji's in the studio. Man, it was at the Brownlow last night. You said, listen, I want a Brownlow report from you. Fashion, anything that's happened that we need to know about. Welcome, Benji.
20: Hello, boys. Thanks for having me.
1: You were there for SEN last night. You were on the carpet. You were doing this.
20: Everything.
1: The interviews and everything else. What was your first impression?
20: Well, we had a position right at the top of the staircase that they go up before they enter the Palladium. So we were there, Adam Cooney and Cam Luke hosting the 2 hours from 6 to 8 beforehand. And, I got to see everything.
0: Yep. What caught your eye? What caught your big mince pies?
20: The first, well, he was actually one of the first players to come up was Alia. And I loved what he was running with. A double-breasted pinstripe just suit jacket with nothing underneath.
1: I just saw a picture of it.
0: Gary, are you allowed to get him out of the shirt?
1: My word. Double-breasted black and white. That's still paying homage to the black tie. But then nothing underneath, just the bare skin of the big, powerful rig of Alia. He looked magnificent.
20: He did.
0: He needed a gold-plated sort of cane to be walking along, with or something. Like he looked absolutely magnificent. He did. And I was fascinated with the story around Bailey Smith. What happened there? Did he arrive undressed, and did they dress him up really quick? What happened? Because there's all sorts of stories about Bailey Smith's arrival.
20: Yeah, I heard a couple of different things about Bailey, but I think he did put up an Instagram story just as the event was about to start, saying there's a photo of him in an elevator saying, "I've got 5 minutes to get ready, F me," or something.
0: Right.
20: But he managed to piece together something pretty interesting. It was what did you make of his kit?
0: I loved it.
1: It wasn't quite black tie though, was it? He was the only one that I saw that didn't quite live to the black tie standard.
0: I call that sort of like Hollywoodish black tie. That's sort of like Emmy's Golden Globe type black tie wear. So it was all satin. He had a satin bow tie, shirt, suit. He looked magnificent. He absolutely looked magnificent. But he didn't look like he wanted to be there, Benny. What do you think?
20: Every time the camera kept cutting to him, he kept losing a piece of his ensemble. Like the jacket went, and then the tie went, and then he was just sitting there with an open collar, and I don't think he was. It didn't seem like he was too happy to be there.
1: There was a bit of.
0: I reckon he got a call from Dill saying, "Mate, you have to be here." It looked like he'd been actually delivered by security, and he'd been chained to his chair last night.
1: Was there a bit of Peaky Blinders kicking around too?
20: Oh, the Swans boys—they went all out. So Charlie Curnow had on a real Tim Watson-esque Peaky Blinders little flat cap on.
1: Nice.
20: That was very stylish. And then
0: strong, yeah.
20: He was photographed a lot with Dane Rampey, who had an interesting bow tie sort of operation going.
1: I like those two. I like the both of them. So Charlie's looked like a deep, dark, charcoal grey double-breasted pinstriper with the Peaky Blinder hat, and Dane Rampey was going Austin Powers style with a ruffle and a double-breasted black suit. I think they both look magnificent.
0: Hey, what about Libba? Did he steal the show last night, Libba? Are we getting enough of him, or is he?
20: I'm going to miss him when he's gone.
0: Is he better operating in sort of like smallish sort of sound bites, or do you think there's a big media career awaiting him? Benji?
20: I don't know how much we'll see of him anymore. He was interviewed by Beck Madden, which I think we've got the audio of, about what he's going to miss most about about playing footy.
21: Is there anything that you're not going to miss?
22: A few things. Probably these interviews. That's probably the main thing.
21: Did you take anything like our good friend Tex Walker, who actually happened to take his whole locker door?
22: I took the coffee machine, actually. I think I donated the coffee machine. I won a best on ground for Saturday 2021 Channel 7. I didn't get any votes in the Brownlow that night as well, so it didn't really make any sense. But, I took the coffee machine with me. That's probably the main thing I'll miss the most.
1: And loose Libba would be a lot of fun to listen to. So there you go.
0: He'll end up on a potty somewhere, I reckon. Libby will be doing a potty. What about Conor McKenna?
1: Off. Bryce says, brilliant. I'm glad I'm listening to the sports channel. He's off, Bryce. Fair enough. We're just celebrating the Brownlow, Bryce. Part of it is the fashion, so that's what we're doing.
0: Connor McKenna won goal of the year. Is that right?
20: He did. And he was up at the Brislow, the Brisbane Lions Brownlow event. And, yeah, he was very funny in his acceptance speech.
21: I don't think it was a fluke, though. You did almost the exact same thing that you did on Saturday night. What's going on?
2: Yeah, a few of the boys thought it was a fluke, but I did it again the weekend, so I guess it's not really.
21: Connor, what are you going to do with the money? It's a huge amount of money.
2: If my wife asks, it's probably for the house, but if I give away, I'll buy a horse probably, so.
1: Magnificent, magnificent. So he won the goal of the year, and the mark of the year was the Wizard, yeah?
20: The Wizard won mark of the year, which I think he went something like 2 million velocity frequent flyer points, yeah, which will get you pretty much anywhere. But he revealed to Channel 7 that he wasn't much of a traveller.
4: But no, I actually haven't really travelled much overseas, so I think I actually might have to get to it, head to America or something. I get a bit homesick, so I haven't done much travelling. I'll go to New Zealand this year, which would be a good test, a good starting point.
1: He's warming up with New Zealand. He might go a little bit further abroad. Nice work, Benji. Go and get back and push those buttons. We're coming up to the 6:30 news headlines. We'll continue to unpack what was a big night last night from a Brownlow medal point of view. Nick Dacos saluting. He's going to join us a little later in the program at just after 8:30, and we will continue to talk about preliminary final weekend and have a look ahead to the grand final, which was one of the great weekends of footy. SEN Breakfast, stay with us.
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24: Signet AFL Powerbanks, making SEN news headlines. Polling a never-before-seen 47 votes, Collingwood's Nick Dacos has been crowned this year's Brownlow medalist. Anthony Albanese is among a group of world leaders calling for stricter safeguards on artificial intelligence. A Senate inquiry has recommended Telstra be stripped of its responsibility of the 000 network. A news poll survey has found two-thirds of Australians want less immigrants into the country. And the White House TV press pool is on strike after Donald Trump banned what he labelled fake news networks from the pool. Up next, SEN Sport.
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26: Thoroughbred racing in Victoria heads to Swan Hill today for the running of an 8-race program. Conditions for the meeting see the track currently rated a soft 5. The rail has been placed out 3 metres from the 900-metre mark to the 500-metre mark and placed in the true position for the remainder of the circuit. The temperature is set to reach a top of 20 degrees and the first race starts at 1:30 p.m.
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24: A cool to mild and mostly sunny day across the state. Light winds and afternoon coastal sea breezes. Average temps during the day, single-digit overnight temperatures. And don't miss race day with John Henry, covering racing from across Australia. This afternoon on RSN. This afternoon on SEN.
30: A sports update for Rheem, who's running hot. With over 80 years of manufacturing hot water in Australia, it's got to be Rheem.
1: Looking forward to get your thoughts on this. Lachie Neal's going to front the tribunal tonight. He got a one-match ban for striking Jack Ginnivan, so he's going to go up. Not sure what the defence will be. Maybe they'll go for the good, not the good boy, the exceptional circumstances. And he might, on the basis of Gary Ablett getting off, as Jared's pointed out, he might get off with it.
0: And Pendles did early in the year too. In March this year, he got off under the same rule, which is the compelling and exceptional circumstances where a player has an exemplary record. Scotty Selwood is weighing up an approach from Melbourne Storm. The highly rated former Pies assistant has considered a return to football after a year away. Always considering that. Sydney's five suspended players are expected to return to the club this week. That's the expectation as it stands right now, with the club still working through if formalised exit interviews happen.
1: Yeah, that'll be... I'll get your thoughts on that as well. It's just a real delicate one, isn't it? No wolfing time for Freo on Saturday. The AFL prevents club-aligned themes on Grand Final Day, as it's considered neutral for both clubs, but both Freo and Brisbane are permitted to use songs after goals. Both clubs spoke to the AFL yesterday. That seems a little bit

0: nonsensical. So you can play the songs. I would have thought that's...
1: But you can't play the other stuff. Like, why can't you just say carve out a little bit of time? You can both have this amount of time to play your stuff during the course of the afternoon. It's entertainment. Come on.
0: Strange.
1: I love the idea that I loved the idea that was going to be part of it. Sammy Edmund is reporting that Jaden Short wants a trade out of Richmond. Collingwood is only one of a number of clubs interested. Short is contracted but wants a fresh start at a new club. All the clubs are actually lining up today, Gary. All the recruiters and the deal makers are at the Pullman again today doing the speed dating stuff. So there'll be stuff that comes out of that later today. You don't want to miss it, and you won't miss it if you listen to SEN.
0: So Suarez ones where you have a little meeting, every club meets with each club and they say, what about this? Well, is he interested? No, he's not. Don't even think about it. What about him? Yeah, I'm happy to talk to you. No deals are done. It's just a bit of floating.
1: Just a little bit of dancing. Corey Enright is joining Geelong as an assistant coach. So he's going back to his old club, weighed up whether or not to go to Collingwood after he's left St Kilda. Mm-hmm. And Simon Black, Sean McManus will be the Premiership Cup presenters for their respective teams.
0: Brilliant.
1: And Ben King, what's going on there?
0: He'd previously told Gold Coast he wanted to leave as a restricted free agent this year, but has not told the club where he wanted to go. His manager, Robbie D'Orazio, officially told the Suns last night that he wanted to move to the Hawks. I don't reckon it's a big surprise for the Gold Coast Suns that he's officially requested a trade to the Hawthorn Footy Club.
1: Worth unpacking that on a couple of fronts. A, where he finished in the Suns' best and fairest, and B, how Hawthorn play him, given that Jack Gunston, who's got another contract to play at Hawthorn, likes to play that deeper role, which is exactly the same role that Ben King likes to play. So it'll be fascinating to see how Sam Mitchell and the Brains Trust there at Hawthorn play him over the preseason next year.
0: Shout out for the Pullman Hotel. You just mentioned all the clubs are going to be there for their little speed dating. For premium accommodation, we're spectacular. Views within steps of the MCG in Melbourne's event precinct. You can visit the pullmaneastmelbourne.com.au. I think the Brisbane Lions are staying there as they have previously in the build-up to the grand final. So
1: I was talking to Blake yesterday about the footy at the weekend, and he had what is probably an old-fashioned view, but I think a lot of people would agree. He said, why don't the umpires do what they've always done and swallow the whistle in the last couple of minutes? Are you a whistle swallower or a whistle blower?
0: No, you just pay them if they're there. And the free kick that debated now anyway. That free kick's not debated. I'm just sitting up here and watching the opening bounce of this preliminary final. It's on the big screen, and that's where Lachie Neal gets cleaned up. And the first kick of the game, the very first kick of the game, is your answer to the free kick that was paid. Josh Ward gets the footy in amongst this, you know, it's hectic and fired up, and Draper's got his one arm pinned, and he's got the hand in his other hand, and he just dropped it onto his boot and dribbled it out, and then play on, she called.
1: Right.
2: And I'd go, toot, toot, toot, toot.
0: I understand what people are saying, you know, leave it away, but as Jared pointed out yesterday, had they not paid the free kick, had they not paid the free kick and Hawthorn won, what do you reckon we'd be talking about today and for the next 3 months?
1: Yeah, the same.
0: The greatest non-paying of a free kick in a final.
1: Now, the decision was correct, but then I still think there are a lot of people out. This person didn't barrack for Hawthorn, so it wasn't sort of sour grapes. He just said, it's better if the umpires don't interfere. I mean, they're all sort of 50-50 free kicks. The one that was out of bounds, Mitch Lewis knocked it over the boundary line, and the free kick to Zorko where he just sort of grazed his face, and then the last one, you know, why would the umpires interfere and have it all about them, which is not necessarily the case. Their job is to actually adjudicate to the rules of the game, which I think they did a magnificent job.
0: I do too. I understand the sentiment, but I don't. In theory, it doesn't work because you just, particularly that one, you had to pay the free kick and you just pay them when they're there. But that will be a catch cry forever and a day. We'll take a break. We'll continue to talk about the prelims. We'll continue to talk about the Brownlow. As we said, the Brownlow medalist, he's going to join us, Nick Dacos. What an unbelievable footballer he is. I wonder what the ceiling is going to be for this man after five years of completed footy, a Brownlow medal, two runners-up and a third placing in 5 years of footy. It is mind-boggling.
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